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1: Two people remain hospitalized following a hazmat situation in New Mexico.
2: The initial call was about a tragic but routine overdose.
3: It looks like we have three patients. Two of them may not be breathing.
2: First responders themselves started feeling sick, and 25 people would eventually be hospitalized after exposure to an unknown substance. Now, says New Mexico State Police Chief Matt Broom.
4: Within the home, an on-scene DEA laboratory analysis has confirmed the presence of fentanyl, methamphetamine, and parafluorofentanyl.
2: Three people in the home died. Another is still hospitalized, as is a first responder. Jim Ryan, ABC News.
1: It took just 3 minutes for the New York City resident World Cup ticket lottery to reach its 50,000 registration limit. 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A rare opportunity has opened for Muppet fans. A workshop founded by Jim Henson in Queens, New York, has opened its doors to public tours. Creative supervisor Jason Weber.
5: We've never been open to the public, basically. We're a private organization. 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
13: 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And Viagra for your brain. Jeff St. Louis, Man Candy, is your producer. Jeff St. Louis, Man Candy.
18: It helps to be prepared.
13: Just check inside that box and make sure that thing's in there, Man Candy.
18: I'm going to make sure it's in there.
13: Yeah.
18: Don't just try and hand me a box with some rocks in it.
12: A rock in it.
18: You remember in the 80s when people would say, look, I just got a brand new VCR for $100, and they'd open it up and they'd have like a cinder block in it.
12: Yeah, it's so funny, dude. Bless their hearts.
18: That's how you know we're old.
12: Bless their hearts. I want to do some quick headlines. Drones targeting nuke plant came from Iraqi territory. The drones that targeted the United Arab Emirates Barakah nuclear power plant came from Iraq. The country's defense ministry said Tuesday, likely signaling that Iranian-backed Shiite militias launched the assault. Shocker. Shocker. Over 17,000 under evacuation as California wildfires threatens homes in Simi Valley, California. And that, look.
18: Did you see where it started?
12: Where?
18: It's actually a ditch bed where a bunch of homeless people were camping in Simi Valley. And it's going to turn out to be a horrible fire that's going to cost a lot of people their homes.
12: That started probably because they were burning stuff and whatever.
18: Not to vilify them, but to just state the obvious, you know, when you've got these big, huge encampments like this, you can't control that kind of stuff.
12: Yeah. More than 17,000 people under evacuation in Southern California on Tuesday as a wildfire threatened suburban homes. The wind driven by Sandy Fire was reported Monday in the hills of Simi Valley, about 30 miles northwest of Los Angeles. By Tuesday morning, it had consumed more than 2 square miles of dry brush and destroyed at least one home, according to the Ventura County Fire Department. I really think this DEI County Fire Departments are working out. I think you should just hire people based on how you feel. I mean, vote for governor just because of how she looks. I think that's a really, really good idea. Just look at her and she's fierce and, you know, it doesn't matter. Can't articulate, can't debate, avoids everything, can't answer off-scripted questions. Let's vote for her because of the way she looks. Yeah, I think it's a great idea. Just vote. Put your Deb Haaland sign, blindly put it in the ground, and just, I'm with her. She's fierce, even though she's a nitwit. And I can't face reality that it is a flawed candidate. Kind of like Kamala. But I'll digress. Who's on? We got Steve? Steve, you're on News Radio KKOB with Eric Strauss.
14: So last night I was trying to call you 3 times, but for some reason, I kept losing signal out there by Tahajali, and I'm pretty sure I know why. But anyway, the reason I wanted to call last night...
12: Now, wait, Steve, for a second. Someone could be targeting you with microwaves.
14: Well, so get there.
12: If you have... Let me give you a pro tip. If you buy that microwave popcorn, and you have it in the back, and suddenly kernels start popping, pull over, put on your foil hat, and get out of the damn car, okay? Just a pro tip, but go ahead.
14: So last night I wanted to call and rip on Sarah, but after listening to Sarah and her, you got to vote for Deb because she's, you know, pro-Earth and let's take care of black bitch. And then Richard calls and goes completely backwards on his roommate and, you know, rips on Deb and her commercials and all that other good garbage. And
12: that's got to be a very peaceful household, Steve.
14: Oh, I know. Steve calls today and talks about the sound waves and everything else. Dude, we got to get a reality show with these three. Yeah. I want to be the fly on the wall on that bad boy.
12: Oh, he's so good. He's so good, Steve. Hey, thank you for the call, brother. I appreciate you.
14: You bet, man.
12: Take care. Always good hearing from you. Oh, wow. Let's go to Charles. Charles, you're on News Radio KKOB with Eric Strauss. Hey, Man Candy finally got his knee cream.
16: Oh, the diclofenac sodium?
12: Yeah.
16: Yeah, I'm glad he can use it.
12: Super nice of you, by the way.
16: Oh, that's not a problem. Super, but I just want to clarify something from last night. I have never seen Uranus, and I have never been to Uranus.
12: Me neither. Me neither.
16: And I'm with...
12: Nor do I want to go.
16: Pardon?
12: Nor do I want to. I have no future travel plans, Charles.
16: Yeah, I don't want. I don't want to see Uranus.
13: I don't want to see Uranus either.
16: No.
12: No. I heard the people there are horrible. They don't shower.
16: No. They smell like, yeah.
12: Anyways.
16: But I'm with Darth Vader Martin. I don't think my text messages are getting through either.
12: Really?
16: Yeah.
12: I wonder why.
16: I don't know.
12: Did you text Harlan is full of it? Common sense, that is?
16: No.
12: No, that's not you. I don't know. Text me right now.
16: Okay.
12: Live on the air. Let's check it.
16: I will do that right now.
12: 433-3333, in case you don't know the number. I know you do. That's a joke.
16: I wasn't sure about that one.
12: Yeah. I'm just going to sit here with dead air. That's how important you are to me, Charles. I'm going to sit here with dead air until I get your damn text message. In protest. They might be microwaving you, too.
16: No, it's not microwaves. It's frequency following response.
12: Yeah, frequency waves.
16: Right.
12: They could be getting you, dude. I had a feeling the other day that vibrated, and when I touched it, I could hear, see, I'm touching it right now, and it just did it. Do you hear it?
16: Yeah, I did.
12: You think they're targeting me?
16: Pardon?
12: Do you think I'm targeted?
16: No.
12: Okay, I got Harlan Common Sense from Don Chimayo. That's not you, is it?
16: Nope.
12: Nope. I'm not getting them. Contact your local carrier. Maybe they're blocking you, Charles.
16: Maybe.
12: I know we aren't. We don't have the technology to block. We let anybody text message.
16: Yeah,
12: trust me.
16: You, the type of dog I have. Well, some of the dog. Well, two of
12: and,
16: them.
12: And in the past, I've gotten pictures from you. I've gotten all kinds of stuff.
16: Yeah.
12: Let me refresh the page again. Now I'm frustrated. I don't know. I don't know why we wouldn't all of a sudden be getting your text messages. Nope, not getting anything from you. And you just sent something, correct?
16: I did.
12: And I assume you didn't send Deb Haaland for governor.
16: No.
12: No.
16: I sent Afghan Hound.
12: Shocker, I really thought that was you there for a second.
16: No.
12: All right. Charles, we'll figure it out. Thank you for the call, buddy.
16: Have a good night.
12: Appreciate you. Do you see it? In the jungle, the mighty jungle, the lion sleeps. See, I'm doing that, man, Candy. Oh, I just got a text. It says test. That's got to be from Charles.
18: There you go.
12: Oh, it did work, Charles. It's on a delay. That's got to be him, right, man, Candy?
18: Absolutely.
12: How do you like my song, by the way? Do you think they're radio frequencying me?
18: It's hard to tell where these waves are coming from.
12: It's a back left molar, and when I jam my index finger on it, that's when you can hear the song. It's like a volume button.
18: If you wiggle it around, can you hear voices?
12: I'm too afraid to do that, so I'm going to push the envelope tonight. In the Jungle was about as far as I'm pushing that envelope. ABQ Guns, shop.abqguns. Oh, boy, I just cracked myself up. Damn it. ABQ Guns. Well, you won't be laughing. 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Dad will be laughing if you go buy him an AR, by the way, from Arnie at ABQ Guns. You can never have enough guns. 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I'm going to promise you that. 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
13: 243-3333. That's fascinating. No. Although someone said, let's go logging at Uranus. RIP. I think that was from like three different people. Someone just texted, Arima-wop, Arima-wop, Arima-wop, Arima-wop. I think it's Arima-way, Arima-way, Arima-way. What is it? Arima? Arima? Or is it Awima? Weema? Is it the R sound, rr, or wuh? What? I think a wee my way, a wee my way, with the W sound.
12: So there's that. I got this text message. Good evening, Mr. Strauss. I countered Sarah's vote for Deb Haaland today, and I voted for Greg Hull. And I give Sarah money support as I get two government checks for almost $5,000 per month, and I am paying for a four-bedroom, two-and-a-half-bathroom house, have four bank accounts, and a substantial Charles Schwab Stark Market account. And I enjoy your radio shows. So there's that. Good for you, Darth Rager Richard. Me very proud of you. So, it is a complicated, interesting relationship, I will say that. God, these people become like family, man, Candy. They really do. It's kind of a trip. It's kind of interesting on some levels. 243-3333. I don't know if I wanted to get to this one. I do, look. Tennessee officials will pay $835,000 to settle a lawsuit filed by a man who was jailed for more than a month over a Facebook post he made about the assassination of conservative activist Charlie Kirk. Now, look, at the end of the day, what's that, man, Candy?
18: I'm sorry, brother. East Mountain Tom.
12: Oh, okay. Well, let's take East Mountain Tom before I dive into this story because it's depressing, but it's what America should be, but it doesn't seem to work both ways is my problem with this story. But East Mountain Tom, you're on News Radio KKOB with Eric Strauss.
0: In the jungle, the mighty...
12: I was back up vocals for you, Tom.
0: Well, it's a wing my way.
12: Is it wing like a bird's wing?
0: I believe that's what I hear from it. A wing my way. Dee, dee, dee, dee, dee.
12: I think you're right.
0: Get me up here.
12: I think you're right. So I think wing away. No, I think it's a weem away. A weem away.
0: Yeah.
12: Yeah.
0: You got it.
12: I think we're together on this.
0: Okay.
12: I think we need to start East Mountain Tom's logger band.
0: Hey, we got to do something out here. The forest is drying up before my eyes. I wish I could do something, but.
12: They've got to manage it better, number one. They've got to manage the forest better. If you have too much canopy, the water doesn't hit the ground.
0: Right.
12: Oh, so
0: the ground is so thick with, pine needles and such that it doesn't get to the ground when it rains.
12: Yeah, they need to get out there and clean it up. It's the only solution. It's like a giant pool of gasoline just waiting for a spark.
0: Well, I figured the thing to do is if we could make turpentine with all these pine trees and then make gin from all the cedar that we have out here.
12: I'm up for either one of those, but I probably wouldn't drink turpentine, East Mountain Tom. I hope not, anyways.
0: But you don't want to drink the turpentine. You want to drink the gin, you know?
12: Yeah, I think the gin would be a better choice. Thank you for the call, my man. I super appreciate you, as always. Thank you for letting me back up lyrics for you. I love this audience, man, Candy. Are you there, man? He's probably taking calls.
18: Yes, sir. I'm getting you all lined up with it.
12: Okay.
18: I'm checking your text messages out here, see who's stalking you. There's a lot of people that are just infatuated with Uranus. And
12: hey,
18: I think
12: they are. Someone's having a party on Uranus. They said in. It's supposed to be on. It's a planet.
18: We need to get some real estate.
12: Unless you start mining in Uranus, and then who knows what you'll find. I would not mine on Uranus. I feel like the toxicity of that sounds deadly.
18: So that's not going to be another Discovery show?
12: No.
18: Go rush Uranus?
12: No. Yeah, someone texted, we're having a party in Uranus. It's on. And I'm not going to read the second part of that text. It's bad. It's a-wee! That's how they end the text, man, Candy. A-wee! Multiple E's, by the way.
18: That's a lot of E's.
12: That's a lot of E's. 243-3333. Do we have callers? Oh, thank God.
18: No, we're out of callers. You could take a little break here if you're
12: ready. Thank heavens for that. Join the conversation. Man jailed over Charlie Kirk post. He won $835,000. I'll give you the good and bad and why I'm okay and not okay with this story at the same time.
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12: Okay, this is taking a dramatic turn. 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But I just want you to hear this. I hope you can hear this.
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12: We're going to do the Uranus in Indiana.
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13: 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Who sent this to me? It's actually a general store. I am getting these people to come on the radio show, Man Candy. I'm going to keep calling that number until I'm going to butt dial that fudge factory right now. Don't. What in the hell?
18: I don't even know what to say. You know, Nick, it's the end of the week.
13: Hear that? Watch. You think I'm joking. Listen to this.
18: Okay, I'm listening.
11: 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Please listen carefully. Press 1 for Uranus, Missouri. Press 2 for Uranus, Anderson,
13: Let's
11: Indiana.
13: Try Missouri this time.
11: Press 3 for... To talk to a fudge packer, press 1. To leave us a message, press 2.
13: Can you hear that? Can you...
18: Yes, I can hear that. That's interesting. I didn't know that you could call them directly.
13: I'm going to text you the website. Well, I'm just going to...
18: I didn't know.
13: You think I'm Joe? It's an actual store.
18: I did not know Uranus had a website.
13: I'm going to send you the email right now. I'm sending you this. Someone sent me the link.
18: Oh, my gosh. These people.
13: I'm not
18: you,
13: kidding.
18: The audience wants half of this show.
13: We are getting them to send us some fudge.
18: Okay. Oh, absolutely. We'll talk about it on there. We spend a lot of time talking about Uranus anyway.
13: I'm just, here's the subject line. Uranus fudge, Man Candy.
18: Oh, my God, the lines are lit up.
13: Should I send it to the suits?
18: No, let's leave them out of this conversation.
13: Would you like to do the Christmas gift? Uranus fudge for the entire staff? Dear Eric, regarding your idea of Uranus fudge, I can't wait to see you in my office at 9 a.m. Sign the suits. All right, let's go to Bob. Bob, you're on News Radio KKOB with Eric Strauss.
14: Eric, my brother.
13: How you doing, man?
14: Listen, man, you've got to go there. I've been there.
13: You've been there?
14: Yeah. Yeah.
13: You've been to the fudge factory?
14: I've been there. As a matter of fact, I couldn't stop laughing because they got signs all the way up. Like, there's four different highways that go into that area. And there's signs everywhere. The same thing. You got to go to Uranus, the fudge factory. The first time I just drove by because I was in a hurry. But the second time I went by, and literally it was so packed of people that I just had the urge. I had to do it. So I went up a little ways, turned around, came back the other way, and circled back around and went in. It's unbelievable. You need to go in there, brother.
13: How is the fudge?
14: It's fantastic.
13: Did you have any fudge packed there?
14: No, I didn't pack anything.
13: Why are we talking? You didn't pack fudge there?
14: I didn't pack any, no, but I sure ate some. I don't know who packed it, but there was a couple fudge packers there.
13: That's great. Hey, Bob, thank you for that call. My radio career will never be the same. I appreciate you, brother. Hey. Uranus Fudge puts out a quarterly periodical. I have a copy at home. This is real, Man Candy. Paul, you're on News Radio KKOB with Eric Strauss.
16: Hey, Eric. I'm the one who sent you that link, and I can tell you this. I drove from Albuquerque into Ohio to Dayton-ish. And, I was driving with my 14-year-old, and we got to see all of the bumper, the billboards. And it was about Uranus and Spudge. and just let me say, just kept going and going and going. And I can't help but remember that. And so, yeah.
13: Did you stop there?
16: Ever go there, but...
13: You didn't go there?
16: Memorable.
13: You didn't go?
16: No,
13: I chose
16: to go get any fudge. I got a balloon instead.
13: Oh, man. Thanks, Paul, for the link, by the way. I super appreciate you. Thank you for the call, brother. What a nice guy. Oh, I think we need a break, man, Candy. I just got told on the voicemail that if you would like to speak to a fudge packer from Uranus. Yeah, on that, let's take a little break.
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0: Gotcha.
1: I wouldn't wear that to the thing, man, Candy. I have a little social filter, but I it was either that or I forget. It was an event like that for KKOB, and I'm like, hey, do you mind if I try your jacket on? And I think my wife snapped the picture. It was hilarious. And it's like they captioned it, finally I found Uranus. do you see that picture, man?
0: Yeah, I do. Yeah, you need a hat and a cane.
1: It's bleeping hilarious. Uranus Fudge Factory. The best fudge comes from Uranus. Someone actually bought some of the fudge.
0: That's amazing.
1: Is there a training program to be a fudge packer, or does one come by it naturally? Someone asked. I will ask, because I promise you, if before my radio career is over, I will have either the owner or a worker or somebody from Uranus Fudge Factory on this radio program. That I will promise you. I am going to effort this. Snack on Uranus. All snacks, beef jerky, popcorn, taffy. They have Uranus taffy.
0: Where'd you get that taffy from?
1: Sticks on the gums.
0: Uranus.
1: Redneck nuts. I don't even want to know what those are. They look, life is like a box of chocolates or redneck nuts. You never know what you're going to get. I think I saw Uranus pinching a Keller at Balloon Fiesta Park. No thanks. Okay. Fancy food words. I'm not going to do the serious story. I just can't. I'm just not in the mood. I'm not. I was going to do a serious, like, First Amendment rights, kind of drag the vibe down, but I don't want to. I was going to talk about the socialist mayor of Seattle has driven Starbucks out of there. How do you drive Starbucks out of Seattle? But I'm not going to. And I'm not. Now, this is interesting. Would you wear a blindfold for 24 hours to get $10 million? In a heartbeat. Except if I had to wear it on Uranus. Someone on social media asked, would you wear a blindfold? They just put a hat and cane on it, man, Candy. How do people do this? They're so creative. That might go on the next t-shirt. Someone asked, would you wear a blindfold 24 hours in exchange for $10 million? The money would be wired to your bank account the minute's over. No taxes, no questions asked. A few rules. You can't take the blindfold off even for a second, not even to eat or go to the bathroom. You must stay at home and you cannot fall asleep. If you do, the challenge ends and you get nothing. The sleep thing would be rough. I don't like staying up. Too old. The person who posted this says you might hear things, both real and imagined. I used to have a caller that was convinced if I would go sit in a dark closet, I would hear the voice of God. I'm not making this up. He used to call in on the weekends, and he's like, hey, Eric, you need to just go to a closet where it's dark and quiet, and you will hear the voice of God. I'm not kidding you, man, Candy. He would call with that call. It kind of scared me out of doing it. To be honest with you, I was like, I don't know if I want to talk to God just yet. I'm not there yet. I'm not prepared for the omnipotent being to contact me yet. I'm really not. I've heard the voice of God in my head a couple times, like, hey, ding dong, like, don't jump off this thing. You're going to hurt yourself. And guess what I end up doing?
0: Jumping
1: off the thing. And hurting myself.
0: I think your wife might be the voice of God because she tells you not to do things all the time.
1: You're right. You're absolutely bleeping right. We're going to be celebrating 27 years tomorrow night, buddy.
0: That is such a congratulations right
1: That's
0: there.
1: That's 27 years. Tomorrow is our anniversary.
0: I love that woman.
1: Yeah, she's good peeps, man. She really is good peeps.

0: But you might hear things both real and imagined. So you might have to deal with creepiness, possibly from like ghost-like entities. But you're safe. You just cannot touch that blindfold. More than 7,200 people saw the post and voted. 93% said they'd totally do it.
1: Of course, without even thinking about it.
0: Without even thinking about it. 5% said they'd try it, but they knew they'd fail. That's me. 3% said they would refuse to try it, even for $10
1: million. For $10 million, you can sew my eyelids shut for the day. I'm good with that.
0: I'm not. No, man, Candy. We're not going that far. Honestly, I'd hope the voices would keep me awake, someone said. The only hard part about this is not sleeping for 24 hours, especially not having the stimuli to see in front of you. See, that would be hard. And how would they tell if you're asleep? Huh? You're just like, they're like, hey, are you asleep? You're like, absolutely not.
1: Can't you tell I'm sleeping?
0: As you're wiping bolus off the side of your mouth, you're like, absolutely not. I would pee my pants for 24 hours for that kind of money, someone else joked. I would let the mysterious entities pee my pants for that kind of money. Someone asked if they could have coffee pre-made, and the host said, you can't have it pre-made, but you could try to make it blindfolded. Few people said they think they can. They're half zombies in the morning anyways. And someone said, I'll do it for $200. You couldn't make me stay up 24 hours for 200. It'd have to be a little bit more than that. Wives are the voice of reason, not of God. I don't disagree with that. I don't disagree. Wives are definitely the voice of reason. All right, let's get to some fun facts and get out of here. What's that, man, Candy?
1: Sarah is on the line.
0: I'm right at fun facts, man, Candy. I don't want the vibe sucked out of me.
1: Don't change your protocol. Go ahead, brother.
0: Researchers have documented that 34 cases of wild orcas offering prey or food to humans, including fish, birds, and stingrays. Wild orcas, so it's not some kind of SeaWorld skit. Even crazier, they didn't just drop it. Each time they appeared to wait for a response from the human after the offering. Now, are they trying to lure the human in to eat them? Someone just sent me a picture of their Uranus Examiner. That's the newsletter. And it says, one of the headlines says, Mom loves Uranus. So then they show a mom eating fudge. So there's that. Major league eaters invade Uranus again. You can't make this stuff up, man. Mom loves Uranus. Headline in the newsletter. The Uranus Examiner. America has more than 53,000 storage facilities. That's more than all the Starbucks, McDonald's, and Subways combined. The rest of the world only has 10,000 self-storage facilities, and America has 7 square feet of self-storage for every man, woman, and child living in the United States. That's heartbreaking. We don't need that much crap. The more you know, man, Candy. Corned beef is named for the large grains of rock salt, also called corns of salt, that are used to treat the meat. Sugar and spices can also be added. The more you know. That is so depressing. 7 square feet of self-storage for everybody in America.
1: Well, you know what? With these rent prices, people are going to be living in those pretty quick.
0: Yep. There are 43 sovereign states in the world with a monarch as head of state, but none of the monarchies are ruled by a sole queen. Following the passing of Queen Elizabeth, the second in 2022. Eswatini in South Africa is ruled jointly by a king and a queen mother. The current tandem has been in power since the mid-80s. It's King Mswati III and his actual mother, Queen Mother Nafombi. And now you know. Finding love in Uranus, another headline from the newsletter. Uranus Police Department, log of incidents. They give you all the incidences. A lot more twins are being born. The twinning rate has increased by one-third since the 80s. Go out and make a difference in the world. Viper Pit, Man Candy, thank you for all you do. Eric Strauss, I am outro.
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8: Look through your children's eyes, and you'll see the true magic of a forest. 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
10: From ABC News, I'm Stephanie Officer. There are now expanding restrictions on travelers entering the U.S. due to Africa's growing Ebola outbreak. ER physician and ABC News medical correspondent Dr. Darian Sutton.
11: The contagiousness of Ebola really comes into direct when you come into direct contact with the bodily fluids of someone who is infected, and people are typically only contagious when they are symptomatic. Now, here's the problem. This is affecting communities that are in dire need. They're already facing a crisis in not only limitations in health care, but also access and preventative equipment, and that is what's leading to the speed of the spread in Ebola in Africa right now.
10: A sigh of relief in Southern California for the workers trying to contain that overheated, bulging tank filled with a toxic chemical just outside Los Angeles. The risk of a catastrophe known as Oblevio, which stands for boiling liquid expanding vapor explosion, is now over. Orange County Fire Authority's interim chief, TJ McGovern, today.
12: The biggest catastrophic worst-case scenario to the public and the first responders was the threat of Oblevio. And I'm happy to share that threat has been eliminated. That's a huge step in the right direction.
10: While the temperature is dropping inside the storage tank at GKN Aerospace, there is still some risk of an explosion or leak. Now, if that did happen, it would be significantly smaller than the initial worst-case scenario. So the evacuation order remains in place for tens of thousands of residents of Garden Grove. Beware of the vacation budget buster, warns Christian Klein, editor-in-chief of FoodFamilyTravel.com. Klein suggests calculating what a hotel stay far from your desired locale actually adds up to be.
13: Pay attention to where you're booking. If you're staying outside of a city because you think you got a really great deal in a hotel room, but you want to commute to the city, you're going to spend hundreds of dollars in transportation costs if you're taking Uber, Lyft, or taxi. So beware of all of those things.
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10: In New Jersey, 9 bald eagles were found poisoned near a landfill.
15: State and federal wildlife officials think the bald eagles fed on the carcasses of farm animals that were euthanized and left uncovered at the Warren County landfill. 6 of the 8 eagles have been released back into the wild after being cared for by the nonprofit Raptor Trust. All were sick enough that people were able to pick them up, which eagles will never let you do. State environmental officials are working with the people at the landfill to make sure animal carcasses are covered up so wildlife won't feed on them. Wayne Cabot, ABC News.
10: Mexico's president says she has no issue with her country hosting Iran's World Cup team, whose training base was moved from the U.S. The Iranian team will still play matches in this country. In his eagerly awaited first encyclical, Pope Leo is calling for robust regulation of artificial intelligence.
16: Nuclear disarmament remains a service to peace and the dignity of the human family. In a similar sense, artificial intelligence now demands to be disarmed.
10: Now, in his text, Pope Leo called for more regulations, pointing to the concentration of power and data in the hands of so few people in the private sector. Ferrari is going electric. The luxury sports car maker has unveiled the Luce, a four-door EV crossover featuring a 1,050-horsepower engine, disappearing taillights, and swiveling infotainment screens. Starting price, $640,000. I'm Stephanie Officer, ABC News.
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0: 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Jeff St. Louis, man, Candy is your producer.
28: Candy, man.
0: 243-3333. It is Tuesday, and you know what happens at 7 o'clock. Who let the dogs out? Who? Oh, not that. It's actually Guru's Day. We actually invite a legend of New Mexico economics. His foundation, Rio Grande Foundation, cured cancer 3 times, but was denied clearance by the Food and Drug Administration. Lavender is a scent that wants to stick on him. Lavender asked to smell like Paul Gessing, as well as eucalyptus. It said, I'm done with this. Make me smell of Paul. Brilliant. Enough of this eucalyptus.
1: We need something, some music that has wind chimes. Maybe a gong in it.
0: As Man Candy just mentioned, he actually weaves wind chimes in his beard. So when there's a north-facing wind, he can communicate with humpback whales and alien life form at the same time through the wind, channeling his wind chimes. He levitates about 3 inches off the ground in his tantarans and a light coat of oil. And the only man that can win an argument with his wife, and the wife actually digresses. So there's that. And with that, let's bring in Paul Gessing, RioGrandeFoundation.com, Errors of Enchantment, RioGrandeFoundation.org, Errors of Enchantment.com. The podcast, which I've never been a part of, is Tipping Point, New Mexico. And it's brilliant, as is Paul Gessing. Paul, how are you doing this evening?
2: Doing very well. Just trying to stay cool, enjoying the early summer heat.
0: There you go. That's it, man, Candy. Yes, the heat has been extraordinary. Although I've been doing hot workout classes, so it's I'm kind of immune to it now.
2: Well, with my hot yoga routine, it's also I'm used to it as well.
0: There you go. See, I knew we had a common ground. How are things going at Rio Grande Foundation?
2: Oh, we're doing fine. This is a quieter time than, the legislative session. Haven't had any big city issues pop up, but as usual, there's things to look at and discuss, especially with the governor's free child care program that is quite the debacle already, in my estimation. But we're keeping busy, that's for sure.
0: Well, we can start there if you wanted. I wanted to start with the film industry, but I'm fine because I did talk about this. She's saying it's a workforce tool, which I'm like, how do you, and peanut butter jelly sandwiches should be at every Michelin star restaurant. I mean, I don't see where she's making this comparison of free childcare, universal. My big issue is, number one, it's universal. Why on earth do super wealthy people need free childcare? And would they really want their children, if you can afford top-notch childcare, to be in a free childcare program?
2: Well, I agree with all that. But the thing I keep on looking at is New Mexico and its historically bad workforce participation rates, and the fact that we had much, much higher workforce participation in years past without free childcare and a lot of these government giveaway programs. It's almost, not going to make this outright claim, Eric, but it's almost as if these government welfare plans hurt workforce participation.
0: You think? As 32,000 young people in New Mexico are not working or in school. And this is not a hugely populated state, Paul.
2: No, it's not.
0: 32,000 young people between the ages of 16 and 24 who do not work or go to school. How do you survive at 24 years old without working or without going to school? What are you living off of?
2: Either your parents or paying for your video games and weed and Cheetos, or you are on kind of government welfare scheme that's doing the same thing.
0: Wow. A little
2: bit of both.
0: The LFC estimates disconnected youth cost New Mexico $623 million annually in lost tax revenue.
2: Yeah, it's a huge problem. It's something that we've been harping on for years. If I had a magic wand to solve one or two of New Mexico's very, very biggest, the root of the issue. The left always claims you can't just get homeless off the streets. You have to solve the root of the issue. Well, the root of our issues is that we have too many people who are disconnected from family, from their jobs, from any productive activity, and they're either having a life of crime, a life of welfare, or just being propped up by family. And that's not a good way to live. And I think that's the fundamental problem that we have in a lot of areas of this state. And, it's part of our education problem. If you don't feel like you're going to need to work, why get an education? So it really hits on every single thing.
0: Well, according to MLG, if we don't build the workforce in the future and give parents real choices, you will not have a workforce in the future. Well, the future's now. 13% of their age group in the state, the lowest number reported since 2008, but still 2% higher than the national average. By their 30s, disconnected youth earn $38,400 less than their peers and are 52% less likely to report good health.
2: Yeah, that kind of disconnection, lack of a purpose in life can lead to some very troubling and harmful behaviors. And I think drugs and alcohol are the primary ones, but certainly crime is another one, and just sloth and inaction. Heck, it's one of the seven deadly sins. And, our workforce participation rate in New Mexico has been low for some time, but, you know, I could point you to data back in the 1990s when we had 64-65% workforce participation rate. Just since the governor enacted our free child care program, it's dropped from 58.1 in November to 56.8. And she's saying, well, this is going to boost the workforce. This is going to draw women who can't, you know, work because they're staying home with children into the workforce. And she, of course, had no data on that when the program began in November, when she just created it out of whole cloth. And she has no data on that from the legislative session. There was never a report, never a study. She's just asserting things. We've talked about it many times before, ready, fire, aim. And yep. We come up with these government programs, these very expensive boondoggles using the oil and gas money, and then what do we get out of it? And it's already a program that I think has some serious problems, and hopefully it gets killed in the courts.
0: And the next governor hopefully is not Deb Haaland or Sam Bregman, because I see these programs, once they're in, it's very difficult to get rid of them, Paul.
2: Absolutely. If the courts go along with it, obviously Deb Haaland is going to support it no matter what. She would try to ram it through the legislature again, no doubt. Bregman, yep. I think if the courts invalidated it, he might make an effort. I don't know if he would push it or not. But, yeah, I think the Republicans would just let the thing die. So, it's very critical, this gubernatorial race, and obviously, our selections now will determine what happens in November in a lot of ways.
0: Yeah, and Bregman's clearly running behind Deb Haaland. And the tragedy of that is, can Deb Haaland, would she even debate like a Greg Hall or Duke?
2: One question. If I were her, if I were honestly telling her, and I would have to see the polling numbers, but the only way that she gets into a debate is if she feels like she has to in order to placate the media or the public and say, you know, I'm willing to debate, I'm willing to express myself in public. My assumption, my belief is that she will stay as far away or do these kind of Q&As that really aren't debates at all, in which she can kind of be prepped a la Joe Biden and come up with her answers that she's got written on a index card or something and go from there.
0: Well, that day, remember the first debate didn't work out well for Joe. That's when he got thrown to the curb. They threw him away like a Dixie cup at a college frat party.
2: Yeah, hey. He had to debate, though. And, well, not had to. He could have maybe gotten away with not debating, but certainly, it's expected in presidential races, and it should be as well in New Mexico.
0: We should demand it as American citizens.
2: We should. We should, absolutely.
0: Yeah. So, anyways, we're going to take a quick break, Paul. When we come back, we'll talk about the film industry, and I do want to wrap up this conversation about how this program gets funded if she can win in the courts. I do think this is bodes well for Duke, for sure. But Greg Hull seems to be kind of pushing forward in the Republican primary, and I'll get your thoughts on that when we come back. If you're just tuning in, every Tuesday is Guru's Day with Paul Gessing. So there's that. ABQ Guns, shop.abqguns.com. It's Arnie. He's amazing. I've told y'all, get in there, meet him. He has a sign on the door, enter as guests, leave as friends. 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
0: Just a reminder, we have Boots in the Parks tickets. We're going to give away Friday night only. So we've got Session 1. Friday night, two-pack of Boots in the Park. You got to stay tuned, because at 40-ish, I'll cut it off with the guru and I'll give those tickets away, 40-ish. So stay tuned for that. Paul Gessing, Guru's Day. How are you doing? Are you there, my man? Do I still have you? Over.
6: I'm here.
0: Awesome. That's good news because things have been rascally around here.
6: I am aware. I'm not just a participant. I'm a listener. And, the whole switcheroo on the studio's got to have things a little topsy-turvy around there. I can only imagine.
0: It's topsy-turvy to say the least. Will universal childcare last more than 3 years if it is funded and if it goes through?
6: Well, that depends for sure on who the next governor is. I think that the next governor will still have something to say about this program because, we've talked about it. The Rio Grande Foundation is out in front of a lot of these media outlets, but the Santa Fe New Mexican just reported, as we talked about a few weeks ago, that the program is already underwater financially. It's already spending way more than was originally projected. That's for the current fiscal year, which is the governor's, putting it forth back in November. What the legislature did applies to the next fiscal year. Maybe or maybe not, we'll see conditions financially kind of sort themselves out. I don't know, but obviously this is a very expensive program. It's a very bold program with a lot of money at stake. And if there's a hiccup, oil and gas, something slows down, money's not there, I think this is the first program that you're going to see cut, regardless of who's in the roundhouse, in the governor's mansion.
0: And tragically, people will milk this thing dry. 300 new applicants for childcare leering centers here in New Mexico. And I can promise you there'll be no infrastructure. There'll be no inspections, licensing. You'll send in your application. It'll get rubber stamped. And from there, you're up and running and milking the government teat for all you can get until you're shut down.
6: Yeah, and the governor said something in that interview for the Albuquerque Journal that really, I guess it was actually at the chamber, but she said, this is not just babysitting. And I thought to myself, your pre-K is barely babysitting, and that's supposed to be educational. This is just babysitting at its very best. We hope that the worst that happens to these kids is that they're just left alone with some building blocks and Legos and that's it. Because there's obviously a lot of safety concerns with some of these home-based centers. So I don't understand. The governor doesn't seem to read her own legislation sometimes.
0: Yeah, it's shocking and amazing. I always say everything she does is pretty shamazing.
6: Shamazing is a word. For it?
0: It is. I've coined it numerous times, Paul.
6: I'm waiting for Webster's to put it in there.
0: It's amazing. You can. Man candy. I hope that's not going on the air. Okay. I always freak out, Paul. Let me tell you. Anyways, all right, let's progress or digress or regress. Or I had some liberal dude call in angry and just throw language at me. It's almost like talking to an AI bot, but it's pretty classic. Let me see Jeffrey, if you could get a Tibetan bell to ring, would make for a great introduction for the guru. He did it. The guru never sweats; he perspires. That from the text line.
6: I love it. I love it. These are great.
0: Doubt it. Universal child care is just dumb and a waste. There you go. So,
6: I agree with that. We should be, at best, offering some form of tax credit for families that can't afford child care for themselves, and then offering the rest of New Mexicans significant tax breaks in order to address out of control costs.
0: And I've always argued this, Paul. If we have red light cameras, why don't we have cameras that actually award you for going the speed limit?
6: Ooh.
0: Yeah, where you get credits. Right? If you're a safe driver, you get credits. Like, if you got a clean driving record for an entire year, you don't get any red light cameras, nothing, you get a tax credit.
6: I think that's a very reasonable approach in a lot of ways. If your kids show up to school, you know.
0: Yep. Yep.
6: All but 10 days of.
0: Attendance should be tied to welfare benefits.
6: Absolutely. Or give them a Texas Roadhouse gift card for 20 yep. bucks or something. I don't know.
0: That would get people fired up, I'm telling you.
6: I mean, APS. We're spending $36,857 a year. You can afford a few Texas Roadhouse gift cards to get people to actually send their.
0: Let's go ahead and talk about the $2.35 billion budget. And they keep getting more money without results. How does this happen?
6: Without results and with fewer and fewer kids in the system every single year.
0: Okay, we're gonna pick up there, Paul. I'm sorry. I just want to tease that. So we'll come back. Paul Gessing, it's Guru's Day. If you're just tuning in, we're going to hit on $36,859 per student, a $2.3 billion. Can I get some sharks with laser beams and a $2.3 billion budget to do nothing? That and more when we come back on the Eric Strauss Show.
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0: You're just tuning in. 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Amazing podcast. Well, at least I've heard. I haven't been on it. Tipping Point, New Mexico. That and more. Paul Gessing, we wanted to pick up on the APS budget. It is a whopping, what, $2.3 billion? $2.35 billion. Got to forget that little five there, right? It's another, what, $500,000 or something.
6: Not pocket change.
0: It's not pocket change. And we keep shoving money into APS. Are we getting our results?
6: Well, I think you and every honest listener out there knows the answer to that, and the data all show it. No, we're not. It's not about money, though. It's about, partially it's about incentives. We know that APS has had problems getting kids to show up to school. We know that a lot of this money, quite frankly, is spent on buildings that are underutilized because the district's already seen a decline of 27,000 students in the last 15 years and is expecting to lose more and more students in the years to come. And we don't have any plans that I'm aware of to repurpose, board up, sell off some of these properties. In fact, they said that they're going to build a new special ed center here on the west side. And it's
0: $729 million?
6: Yeah. Why can't we repurpose one of the numerous facilities that are underutilized? I mean, you lose 27,000 kids out of, well, starting out it was over 80,000, and now we're down around 63,000, something like that. So it's a huge drop in the number of students, and you're telling me we need the same amount of facilities and the same amount of seats?
0: More.
6: Things. It's ridiculous. Yeah, more. Yeah.
0: So, a $729 million special education facility on Albuquerque's west side.
6: Exactly. And the legislature is also to blame. This is not just, though, about APS's board. The legislature keeps sending them money because they don't really know anything better to do with it. They won't give a school choice. They won't do full Mississippi reforms. They'll pick around the edges and then pour money into the schools without any accountability. And, they should be focused on accountability and, of course, school choice. But they, until the voters decide that they're sick of MLG and Deb Haaland and their horrendous education and economic policies to boot, we're going to continue to flounder.
0: And the problem is, is this true, Paul? APS spends more per pupil than any private school in New Mexico?
6: That's based on my understanding. Yeah, the academy is about $30,000, and they're over around 36 at APS. So that's quite a difference. And I don't know of any school in New Mexico, certainly no private schools.
0: Man, just ask any Deb Haaland's kids, if you could get a credit from APS and go to Academy for $36,000, would you go?
6: Absolutely. And, I put this on social media and I got pushback, of course, not about the spending and any of this, the results. They said, well, you can't compare APS and Academy. It's apples to oranges. And I said, well,
0: why?
6: It's not that Academy is the only alternative. My kids go to Catholic schools, and their tuition for K-12 is around $6,000 to $7,000 annually. Pius X is about $14,000. So, these schools all provide what kids in New Mexico really need, which is some TLC, some love that they may not be getting at home from their family, their parents, single mom, whatever you name it, and some discipline. And those two things are what 95% of the kids really need. Yes, there are some special needs kids who need intensive, behavioral help and medical attention. That's a different situation, and they can be very expensive. But $36,000+, that's not every kid in the state is getting that kind of one-on-one attention and those needs.
0: Yeah, it's absolutely ludicrous. And the problem is APS focuses on the social agenda and they put academics in the back seat. And that's why APS students are failing, because you have a lot of APS teachers teaching social agenda rather than actual academics. So they're not preparing them for AP tests. They're not preparing them for, you know, life in general and getting them ready for college. They're just
2: social studies standards, you know, emphasis on January 6th, Black Lives Matter, you know, radical environmental policies and those kinds of things. They're not talking about the founding of the country and how the system of government works, what the checks and balances mean, what the various roles of government are. That's a bunch of old dead white men. We don't need to figure out that stuff. And, you know, it's the same for every subject area. And it's infuriating. And it's why my kids don't go to those schools. Partially, it was actually COVID that really caused us to leave, and COVID specifically, the governor's policies.
0: Yeah.
2: COVID that ultimately pushed us out.
0: Smart move. Paul, when we come back, I want to quickly go through the failing film industry.
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0: Do we get him back, Man Candy? Paul, are you there?
1: I am right here.
0: Right on. I want to talk about the failed film industry. Why are they saying they're failing?
1: Well, there was an article in the Albuquerque Journal about Martin Heinrich and his plans, efforts, theoretical, of course, to address the cost of living and people's difficulties, for lack of a better word. Nothing that he actually is going to do, but he is he's certainly going to talk about that stuff. And there was an interview with a woman who worked in film in New Mexico and is a member of the union, and she says she may lose her health insurance by the end of September if she doesn't secure a new film production job. And she said they were between 10 and 15 productions in New Mexico. Now there's only one. It's a huge industry that we've seen all but disappear in New Mexico. And it's worth noting that the subsidy is now up to 40%. Santa Fe Studios is still for sale after almost a year. If you remember, that studio up there went for sale in July of last year. And to my knowledge, nothing has happened relating to it. So we've been pumping money into this Hollywood film industry under the assumption that someday it would be a going concern, permanent, wouldn't require all the subsidies. But, of course, we knew that wasn't the case because Hollywood was only here because of the subsidies. But for one production to be going on in New Mexico at this time and for Santa Fe Film Studios to be unable to be sold with the knowledge and understanding that you're going to get 40 cents on the dollar potentially for filming there, it's kind of bananas.
0: Yeah. What a boondoggle. Yet another Democrat nightmare. Like, why are we anyway. It's just boondoggle after boondoggle. Rail runners, film subsidies, universal child care. None of it works, by the way. None of it.
1: At least the Republicans are talking about reforming the gross receipts tax, eliminating it, the income tax as a target. We need some bold reforms. We have the money, especially now with gas prices skyrocketing again, so the state's going to be flush with cash. January, and of course we're the ones paying higher prices at the pump.
0: Yep,
1: we're not.
0: And we shouldn't be in this state.
1: We're not.
0: We shouldn't be
1: out of that.
0: Paul, how can people get a hold of you?
1: Errorsofenchantment.com, RioGrandeFoundation.org. This Thursday, my interview coming out will be with Linda Stover, running for county assessor here. We'll talk property taxes and whatnot with her.
0: Love her. I hope she wins, actually.
1: She's a lovely lady, yes.
0: Paul, thanks for the time, man.
1: Take care, Eric.
0: TippingPointNewMexico.com. Thank you for the call. I appreciate it. All right, Man Candy, let's give away the Boots in the Parks tickets. Boots in the Park, not Puss in Boots concert. Someone texted that. I'm like, Boots in the Park is like Jelly Roll. It's got Post Malone and a bunch of other country stars coming to the Balloon Fiesta Park. So it's going to be a great show. 243-3333 if you want to win those tickets. They're expensive. And please don't call and win them and not go. They're just for Friday only. Man Candy's choice, whatever caller he takes. It's a wild card. Could be caller 3, could be caller 7. 243-3333. Call now to win those tickets. We would love for you to go to that on us. That's why we're here. We want you to go have fun. We want you to enjoy life. And we want to give you free stuff. So there's that. So hopefully somebody really cool wins it. And hopefully they go and enjoy it. So either caller 3 or 7, Man Candy's potpourri choice. So there's that. 243-3333. Boots in the Park tickets right now. You can win them. It's what we do for you. We loves you. So there's that. 243-3333 to win those tickets. I never got to my rib.

0: cracking vomit, by the way. But I will get through it. Yeah, it's one reason I don't want to take a cruise right now. I just don't feel like... And nothing against cruising. It's fun. I mean, it is a one-stop shop. You eat well. You travel well. It's fun. I don't dislike cruises. But if more than 100 people on a cruise ship were sickened with norovirus, a highly contagious stomach bug that causes vomiting so severe that they had cracked ribs. Reuben, you better go to that concert. Reuben, listen to me. Go to the concert and have fun. And eat a hot dog and drink a beer. And dance with your wife, Reuben. He better go, man, Candy. That sucka. You better go and you better have fun. We'll get to some fun facts and we'll get the bleep out of here. Thank you, Viper Pit, for another amazing show. I super appreciate you as always. The term fridge, F-R-I-D-G-E, doesn't come from refrigerator. It was short for Frigidaire, the company that produced the first self-contained refrigerators in 1919. Wow. I'm having to scratch my eye on that. Many Americans called all refrigerators Frigidaire or fridges. And now you know. And now you know. The more you know. You're like, we don't care, Strauss. Yeah, you do. You know, you were wondering why it was called a fridge. So, Reuben, go to Boots in the Park, grab some cold beers out of the fridge, and enjoy the show. The Guinness Book of World Records exists because the director of Guinness Breweries had an argument in 1951 over which game bird is faster, the golden plover or the red grouse. He thought there should be a book to help settle bar arguments. So he created the Book of World Records. And the faster bird is the golden plover, by the way. The more you know. Sylvester Stallone asked Queen for the right to use Another One Bites the Dust for Rocky III, but they declined. So he asked Survivor to write a song, and they came up with Rising Up, Back on the Streets. Eye of the Tiger, baby. Stallone's just blessed, dude. I mean, you go from Another One Bites the Dust to Eye of the Tiger. So good. The first British group to debut at number one on the Billboard 200 with their first album was One Direction with Up All Night in 2012. And no British act has done it since, with the exception of Zayn Malik and Harry Styles from One Direction, but these were their debut solo albums. The Spice Girls' debut album eventually climbed to number one in the U.S., but didn't start there. In Romanian, a refrigerator is a frigider. Thank you for that. One single Google search takes more computing power than the entire moon landing mission in 1969. Is that true? Did we really go to the moon? I wonder if people still believe. I mean, what was weird is we didn't fly to the moon this time. We just flew around the moon.
1: Do you think they're gonna have a conspiracy about that too?
0: I'm sure, man, Candy.
1: I don't
0: I'll
1: think
0: see
1: they left
0: you
1: orbit.
0: On the dark side of the moon. Because I can't talk about that mission without singing that song. As I mentioned in our previous show, which you can find on the podcast, by the way.
1: Excellent. Good plug.
0: See how I plugged?
1: I love that. Hey, congratulations, Reuben.
0: Yeah, congrats, dude. Tomorrow, we'll be talking a little. I might effort Greg Hull.
1: That's a good idea.
0: See if he wants to call in and give us an update on the campaign trail. We'll talk about heat. Iran regime is a mess.
1: Tim.
0: And AOC says billionaires are the problem. I think she is. And every other representative without a term limit. Go on, make a difference in the world. Eric Strauss, I'm out.
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11: From ABC News, I'm Stephanie Officer. More good news out of Southern California tonight. Now that officials say the risk of a catastrophic explosion known as a BLEVE, which stands for Boiling Liquid Expanding Vapor Explosion, is over, some of the 50,000 evacuated residents can return home. Garden Grove Police Chief Amir El Farah.
12: We will be maintaining a high visibility and uniform presence in your neighborhoods for your safety. For those that remain impacted, I know this may be frustrating. That number is approximately 16,000 of you.
11: That storage tank at GKN Aerospace is still at risk of an explosion or leak, but the range of impact is significantly lower. The holiday weekend was a washout for many Americans. ABC's Gio Benitez.
13: Torrential rain around New York City saturating the ground, taking down trees onto cars and homes. In Tennessee, school officials in Williamson County are defending their decision to continue graduation ceremonies Thursday despite this deluge. Nearly 30 Boy Scouts from Northern Virginia on a canoe trip took refuge on a riverbank after some of them capsized. First responders got them and their parents out of the swollen river.
11: Two major announcements from the Vatican today, one on a modern issue, the other a long overdue apology. ABC's Tom Sufi-Burridge.
14: Pope Leo warning world leaders to install safeguards for some of AI technology's most disruptive effects.
15: I hear very troubling accounts of algorithms that can block access to healthcare, employment, and security on the basis of data tainted by prejudice and injustice.
16: Pope Leo also making an historic apology today for the role the Holy See played in legitimizing slavery and for having failed to condemn it for centuries.
11: Tampa Bay Rays shortstop Wander Franco was declared criminally responsible for sexually and psychologically abusing a minor, but a Dominican judge ruled today he will not serve time for it. You're listening to ABC News.
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11: Mysterious black dust is blanketing an Oklahoma town.
19: On nearly every outdoor surface in the town north of Oklahoma City, the black powder is unavoidable.
20: We've gone to pick up our granddaughter from school, and she looks like she's come out of a coal mine playing on the playground.
19: Travis Kirby used to work at the Continental Carbon Company just south of town and says the soot is coming from there. The company paid $10.5 million in 2009 to settle a lawsuit related to the problem. This time, city officials and state regulators say they found no evidence of a link between Continental Carbon and the black dust in Ponca City. Jim Ryan, ABC News.
11: A terrifying close call over Austria.
21: The plane collides with the canopy of a paraglider, sending her plunging to the ground. The woman, named Sabrina, scrambles to pull her secondary parachute. It deploys, but it's terribly twisted, sending her spinning out of control. Then it fully inflates, Sabrina regaining control. The mangled primary chute trailing behind high above the Austrian Alps.
11: ABC's Will Reeve. Police say the pilot did not see Sabrina until it was too late. Spain is reporting a positive hantavirus case, saying the patient was a passenger on the cruise ship where the outbreak started. The patient is now under observation by the Spanish government. Rangers in New York State came to the rescue of a man who got stuck in a cave crevice for 6 hours last week. A rock drill had to be used to remove parts of the surrounding stone. Stephanie Officer, ABC News.
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27: He's here. 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

0: This is the Best of the Mark Levin Show, where we honor our fallen heroes on this Memorial Day and every day. Hello, America. Mark Levin here. Our number, 877-381-3811, 877-381-3811. I'll tell you what, this guy Plattner in Maine, he is a real sick SOB. And I don't see a lot of Democrats coming out against him. I mean, sick in every respect. Our friends at the Washington Free Beacon, they've gathered additional information about him. Graham Plattner smeared the late American sniper Chris Kyle. Remember him and his great book and his wife? In a 2024 podcast interview suggesting that Kyle shot innocent civilians in Iraq to inflate his numbers. I don't think we have that audio, do we, Rich? Let's go ahead and play that.
1: I didn't know who these guys were. I left that deployment and continued on with my life, did a few more deployments, both in the Marine Corps and the Army. It wasn't until somebody told me to read Chris Kyle's book. His stories about how many people he was shooting certainly tracked with the behavior I witnessed and people I knew witnessed down at the Gov Center, which is it's relatively easy to get high numbers like that if you're a little less discriminating, you're fire than say a more professional unit would be. So that's when I kind of learned about Task Unit Bruiser, about Chris Kyle, and then it wasn't until many years later that if someone recommended like Jocko's podcast or book to me, and I put that together and was like, you've got to be kidding me. I almost felt like there was like a weird practical joke being played on me by the war that like all these years later, I'm like having to like, people are telling me like, oh,
0: right, that's enough. You know, this guy, when you listen to him, when you listen to Joe Kent, something's not right. I'm not comparing them point for point. But something's not right with Joe Kent. Something's not right with this guy. This guy's a real sleazeball. Basically, he's saying that the late hero, Chris Kyle, he's suggesting that he shot innocent civilians to inflate his kill numbers. And as the Washington Free Beacon points out, he also bristled at the fact that Kyle and members of his platoon were described as heroes, calling it a weird practical joke. So he's trashing a real hero who's not alive anymore, Chris Kyle. You may recall him in his book, again, and his wife. And he does it, of course, after he's passed away. It's just grotesque. Now, you don't hear Democrats withdrawing from supporting him because it's power at any price. Again, to understand the Democrat Party, you just have to understand that. But there's more. More in addition to his SS, effectively SS tattoo on his chest that he had throughout his adulthood and still has. Now he's a proud communist. Plattner's deleted Reddit sparks outrage again as he appears to mock wounded soldier deserved to live. Didn't deserve to live. Democratic Maine Senate candidate Graham Plattner's deleted Reddit account has continued to cause headaches for his campaign, and a recently resurfaced post appearing to mock a U.S. soldier almost killed in combat is stirring up more controversy. So you hear what he said about the sniper. Now, this video never gets old. The Reddit account P. Hustle, which Plattner has acknowledged he owned, posted in June 2019. So he's a full-grown adult when he's doing all this. In reference to a viral video from the Helmut Karn of PFC, Ted Daniels, taken during a clash with Taliban fighters in 2012 that ended in Daniels being shot four times, he earned a Purple Heart for his injuries. Dumb FMF didn't deserve to live, says Plattner. At least his stupidity and fat A wheezing are available for all future infantrymen to witness and hold in contempt. Poor marksmanship on the Taliban's part is the only reason this mouth breather made it home. He managed to make every possible blank decision possible when it comes to small unit combat. Now, why is he doing this? Okay, that's not that long ago, 6-7 years ago. The other one was 1.5 years ago. The post was deleted, but can be found at Maine Monitor's database of Plattner's deleted Reddit history. Daniel said in later interviews that he purposely moved into the open to draw fire away from other men in his unit. While he expressed embarrassment and said, tactically, it was not a sound thing to do, ultimately, I put my blank on the line for other guys. Shouldn't have to defend himself. Plattner, a U.S. Marine Corps veteran who served four combat duties in Iraq and Afghanistan, is garnering criticism over the deleted posts from a variety of sources, of course. We don't make jokes about brothers and sisters dying. That's something we don't do. That's not normal, said Adam Schwarz, a former Navy SEAL, a Marine veteran running for U.S. Senate as a Republican in Minnesota. He said that about Plattner mocking a fellow soldier on social media in an open forum. Schwarz acknowledged that Marines can sometimes have a dark sense of humor and give each other a hard time about tactics when speaking privately, but said that Plattner's post was something different. We don't post about our brothers getting wounded in action. And he also took issue with Plattner's account related to law enforcement, including all police are bastards, he said. He's attacked all cops. He attacks his fellow Marines, military personnel. There's other stuff that's very grotesque that he's written about, that he's done. I mean, really grotesque. Schwarz said he believes Plattner has mental issues. I think it's very dangerous to say, hey, this is how veterans think and talk, because that's just not true. Schwarz said, I served 21 years, 9 deployments. I don't know one combat veteran who makes comments like, cops are bastards. I think he should get some help. I feel bad for him. He deserves help from his time downrange, from his PTSD and his mental health issues, but he certainly shouldn't be running for the United States Senate. No, he shouldn't be. Now, Plattner's a first-time candidate, of course. He's backed by Elizabeth Warren and Bernie Sanders. You should read the comments in context. It's very clear I'm joking, he said. No, it's not clear at all, because you weren't joking, you jerk. Other posts Plattner's been questioned about, including in a recent interview with the New York Times in 2013, which he later deleted, that people concerned about rape should not get so effed up. They wind up having sex with someone they don't mean to. This guy sounds like little Adolf Fuentes. Plattner's also faced scrutiny from our recent Reddit posts, including one from 5 years ago. He described himself as a communist and a socialist. Plattner's posts have contained alleged homophobic slurs and praise for military tactics used by Hamas. The guy should not be anywhere near the Capitol building, let alone the Senate. And if he's armed, they ought to be figuring out how to deal with that, too. This guy's a nut. And yet they want him in the Senate. They got to have the power. They need the seat. They got to get rid of Susan Collins. You know what I'm going to do right now, Mr. Producer? This is going to shock everybody. Might even shock Susan Collins. This guy was a Nazi. Now he's a communist. Trashing our troops, trashing our cops. If I lived in Maine, I would vote for Susan Collins. How do you like that, Rich? Would you too? Yeah? And so I'm going to endorse Susan Collins against Plattner. That doesn't mean she stands for everything I stand for. Obviously not. And I've been here behind this microphone almost a quarter century, and I've never endorsed her. So, oh, there he goes, a rhino. No, let me tell you something. This guy has to be stopped. Stopped. There's a point at which you got to use common sense. Can you imagine this guy in the Senate? Can you imagine his votes? A guy that was a Nazi, now he's a communist. Trashing our troops. I mean, men under fire. Mocking them. Talking about stuff he did in public bathrooms. Trashing the cops. No wonder Bernie Sanders loves him. No wonder Elizabeth Warren loves him. So I'll throw a curveball to them. Nobody expected me to do what I just did, but I did it. And I will defend it. I'll be right back.
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0: 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You're listening to the Memorial Day edition of the Best of the Mark Levin Show. You know, two Democrat congressmen who are Jewish, Moskowitz from Florida and Gosheimer, right? From Gosheimer. I'm not trying to play a game. I just can't remember. From New Jersey, they put out a statement today that was very good. This woman running in the 35th congressional district in Texas in the Democrat primary talked about putting Zionists, that is Jews, in concentration camps and worse. They said if she becomes a member, that every day they will be filing an expulsion petition. And I'm very pleased they did that. But I want to say something about some of our Jewish friends who are Democrats, particularly elected Democrats, particularly these two guys. Because they seem to have some level of common sense, you know, unlike Slotnick from Michigan and that jerk from Georgia, the senator there, they're all in, they're hardcore left. Slotkin pretends, I was CIA, she was an interpreter. I was CIA. Anyway, your party is a huge problem. It's bigger than this one primary candidate. It's much bigger. And when you play the game of, well, the Republicans do it too, you're making excuses. How many days, America, how many hours have I been behind this microphone dealing with the Jew haters, the anti-Semites, the bigots generally, who used to be in conservative media, who are podcasters, who used to be Republicans, now they're not Republicans, now God knows what they're... In other words, we try to police, if you will, privately, not with government, who it is that should be in our party and who shouldn't. This idea that we'll accept anybody is ridiculous. We're not going to accept Nazis and communists. We're not going to accept fascists. That's not why we're Republicans. That's not what we believe in. That's not why we're constitutional conservatives. So, of course, we're going to battle them. And they don't have a place in the Republican Party. They're not in the House of Representatives. They're not in the Senate as Republicans. The Democrats do. They have Tlaib and Omar. They have Bernie Sanders. They have AOC. They have others on the squad. The squad's been quite substantially expanded. They have candidates in Michigan and Maine. One that just won in New Jersey, others that are running. You have Democrats who are mayors, Paterson, New Jersey, Dearborn, New Jersey. You can go on and on and on. Dearborn, Michigan, rather. You can go on and on and on. They are welcome within the Democrat Party. They are not condemned. You've got this guy Piker, who's a real sleazeball. And then you have Democrats running to be interviewed by him or running with him. Is he... endorses them for their candidacy. We don't do that. You have a Massey, we push them out. You have a Marjorie Traitor Gangrene, she left because she had to leave. We are much more aware of and active in confronting this, which I call woke Reich, R-E-I-C-H. Because they're not of the so-called right, the conservative right. They're more Reich. They're more neo-fascist, if you will. And we challenge them and we fight them, and our president does too. He's banished them. He's banished them by name. You don't see that with a Schumer or a Hakeem Jeffries. Sure, they'll talk about this one running in the 35th district of Texas. That's low-hanging fruitcake right there. But Schumer embraces Plattner. Schumer wants the vile Hamas-supporting Islamist who's running the Democrat primary, should he get the nomination, he wants him in the Senate. Hakeem Jeffries never says anything about the bigots in his party. As a matter of fact, in many ways, he's a bigot. So I would say to, I'll call him Josh and Moskowitz, you need to leave your party if you really want to show an objection with what's taking place. Jews or elected Democrats need to leave that party. I have no respect for Josh Shapiro, none, who plays footsie with the worst Islamists in Philadelphia. And then he plays the game of, well, I like Israel, I just cannot stand Netanyahu. We all know that tap dance. We all know that tap dance. These people aren't just about hating Netanyahu. One day Netanyahu won't be there, but these people will still be chasing Jews and attacking Jews in America, still be burning the American flag. Think they're waiting for Netanyahu? Think Iran's been waiting on Netanyahu? They've attacked us for 47 years without having anything to do with Israel. So I'm just pointing this out, that for Josh and for Moskowitz, I salute you for what you've put out. Now, you've got to really take a principled stance here because your party has left you. Your party has left you. Reagan left the Democrat Party. He said, it's left me. Dershowitz has now left the Democrat Party. He says, it's left me. If you're really going to show some muscle, and you both come from districts where you could win Republican seats, Moskowitz may have been gerrymandered out, but Josh has a sort of a marginal district. The fact of the matter is, unless you leave the Democrat Party, which is the party of the Islamists, the Marxists, and yes, the neo-Nazis now, you're stuck. In 2025, global gold demand blew past 5,000 tons and hit a record $555 billion in value. Many central banks are quietly diversifying away from the dollar, adding hundreds of tons to their reserves. Large institutions poured in the second biggest inflow on record, and bar and coin demand hit a 12-year high. Meanwhile, mine supply grew just 1%. New gold can't be printed. And a recent report said it plainly. 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
0: Now back to the best of Mark Levin. 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
0: We're here with our good friend John Katsimatidis, or Cats as we like to call you, John. And John owns this radio station, WABC, where I got my start, CEO of Red Apple Group. But he also owns a number of grocery stores. He's well-known throughout New York City, and he's well-liked throughout New York City. You've seen him on Fox. And I wanted to have you on, John, because it's not so easy to run a grocery store, is it? There's a lot involved in it. And the idea that the city government's going to run government-run grocery stores, would you lay this out for us, please?
20: Well, you know, I've been running grocery stores for the last, 54 years. And it's not so easy. I remember you blink your eyes, and I remember how we used to work 80, 90 hours a week. And we used to go to Hunts Point Market to buy the produce and to buy specials for our customers. And then what happens? And you know what's happening with Zohan Mandani? We work the people in the supermarkets, in the bodegas, in the poorer neighborhoods. They work 70, 80 hours a week. Mm-hmm. And what Mandami, what the mayor wants to do is he wants to give away some products. And look, supermarkets always gave away products. You know, I remember those days, there used to be the milk wars. There used to be the egg wars. Mm-hmm. And the mayor has said that he wants to have low-cost bread, low-cost milk, low-cost but he doesn't realize it, that when the bodegas and the supermarkets that are in the surrounding area, when they lose the sales and they lose the money, it's the people themselves that lose the money.
0: Mm-hmm.
20: Mm-hmm. When the politicians, when the city owns the stores, you know who loses the money? The taxpayers. Mm-hmm. The politicians lose zero. Zero. They give away products. They give away eggs. They give away milk. They give away bread. But so I don't think it's going to have a big difference in the overall community. But it's the people that are working in that community and provide food in that community that are going to be hurt. And it's the poor people that work 80 hours a week are not going to be making a living. Mm-hmm. And as the politicians own it, guess what? It doesn't affect them. It doesn't affect them. They're only going to have 5 stores. And I've met with the mayor. I've talked to him. There's going to be 1 store in every borough.
0: One store in every borough. Why is he even doing this? It's ridiculous.
20: Because I think he wants to play the violin to the people he promised it to. There's an old expression in the Greek community, "Matia dekatesira." Make sure you have 14 eyes. What happens if people go in there and steal the product? You're not going to arrest them, right? So why should they pay for it? Why should they pay for it?
0: No,
20: it's one big mess. We love New York, and we want New York to survive. But what I've said this morning, I was on Maria Bartiromo yesterday,
0: right.
20: And one with Kilmaide, and what I said this morning is that, you know who's going to suffer? If the 2% that pay 48% of the taxes in the city, if the 2% decide to move, guess who's going to suffer? Mm-hmm. It's because that 2%, if you say I'm going to move to Florida for 186 days a year, mm-hmm. I spend $1,000 a day between breakfast, dinner, taxis, Ubers, et cetera, et cetera. Who's going to get hurt? Mm-hmm. It's the middle class, the people, the drivers, the taxi cab drivers, the Uber drivers, the bus boys. My father was a bus boy. Mm-hmm. The waiters, they're going to suffer. They're the ones that are going to suffer. And, if the city of New York, if the rating agencies, Moody's, S&P, if they downgrade the bonds, you know who's going to suffer? The employees. New York State has 200,000 employees. New York City has 300,000 employees. Guess what? There won't be any money to pay them.
0: Mm-hmm.
20: So it's not as easy as everybody makes it out to be. Somebody has to pay $2.
0: Yeah. How does a guy who's 35 years old that's never done anything? I mean, your business is complex enough. Now, there's zillions of different types of businesses. I mean, he acts like he knows, just from an ideological perspective, how to run business and capitalism is bad. Tell everybody a little bit about your background. How did you become what you became?
20: Well, my grandparents came to America in 1913. Both my mother's grandfather, a father, and my father's father, and then my father's two brothers came in the 1930s, and my father came in 1949. So, you know, all the immigrants that came to America, they were ready to work 70, 80 hours a week, and they worked their tail off. And what I say is, you know why there's no Greek diners left, Mark?
0: Why?
20: Because the fathers worked 80 hours a week, sent their parents their sons and their daughters to become lawyers and accountants, just like mm-hmm. the Jews, just mm-hmm. like the Jewish community.
0: You're right.
20: They worked 80 hours a week And they sent their kids to go to, became lawyers and accountants and investment bankers. And that's why there's nobody left to run there's nobody left to run the kosher delis. There's nobody left to run the Greek diners. You know, they used to be open 24 hours a day.
0: Yeah, they were great.
20: But, as the world turns, and it's turning. Now, what happens is, what people have to realize is that the democratic socialists has created actors. Don't forget who Zohar's mother is a big movie producer. He knows how to smile. He knows how to induce to say hello to people. Omar, our congresswoman from Minnesota. Yeah. And don't forget, she was reading. No education. They are trained actors. And the same thing with AOC. And what happens is they are paid, they are trained, and they perform a task. And the money comes in. Don't forget, they go out and picket at 7 o'clock in the morning. Where did those signs come from? Mm-hmm. So we pay for them. And I believe it's not necessarily the Soros of the world, and not necessarily who's the other guy in China.
0: Yeah,
20: I believe there's foreign money, foreign government money is being funneled through them. And America is under attack, and the American people have to realize that America is under attack. Mm-hmm. And we have to fix that, because you know why I'm working 77 hours a week? I say because my kids and my grandkids, I want to leave them a better world.
0: Mm-hmm.
20: And that's what I'm working. It's not about the money. It's about leaving them a better world, and that's what I worry about.
0: And you're worried about the kids and grandkids. So am I. Because look how fast we've spiraled into this. This sort of Marxist, Islamist, woke Reich, R-E-I-C-H, you know who I mean. These people, you don't even recognize our country with their doctrines, their ideologies, their attacks on the United States, their attacks on the Constitution. And New York's become ground zero for some reason, hasn't it?
20: It has become ground zero. It was the perfect storm. President Trump told me, you got to get Curtis out of the race. He says to me, he got Eric Adams out of the race. And he says, I'd rather have a Democrat, even though, Andrew Cuomo, than have a socialist or a communist. And we failed President Trump.

0: He's not going to do anything. And right. checks and balances on from the state. I think Bruce Blakeman, I was with him last night, I think he has a good shot if people realize, people have to realize what the heck is going on.
1: I got to bring him back.
0: You know?
1: Yeah. No, you're right.
0: You know, he has a good shot, and it is what it is. And Mark, keep yelling out there, keep talking out there, keep telling people the truth, and that's what we're doing. We're telling the people the truth, and we want to get to a point where people realize, you know, 92% of the American people believed Walter Cronkite. Right now, nobody believes anybody.
1: That's true. Yeah. Well, I want the country to know something. So, I'm on your station because of you, right?
0: Yes, yes.
1: And well, I started out on your station.
0: You do and get the truth out. Get the truth out. Thank you so much.
1: And you too. Thank you. You got a great lineup on this station. We'll keep fighting. And keep fighting in that city. You know, we're not all from New York, but we love New York.
0: We're going to challenge the BBC, Mark. We're going to go do, I've talked to the president about it. We're going to do Europe. And,
1: because what does that
0: BBC
1: mean?
0: BBC is not telling. Well, we're going to do, we're going to go into Europe and try to, because the Voice of America and the BBC does not tell the European people the truth.
1: Are we going to have to use private stations? How are you going to do that?
0: No, we're working it out right now. And, one of these days, you know, 5 years ago, we said we're going to sit down for dinner. We never did.
1: Are you ever in Florida? Well, we'll do this off the air. We'll do it. We'll do it. I'll make sure
0: Mark
1: of it. I don't go anywhere. You know that.
0: Thank you for everything you do. Yes. Mark Levin, thank you for everything you do. And God bless you and God bless America. Let's get the truth out. Thank you so much.
1: You too, John. Take care of yourself. He's a good man. You can see how upset he is about what's going on in New York. And I don't blame him. Because it's going on in New York and Chicago and L.A. and Philadelphia and Detroit. It's going on in Boston and Pittsburgh. Kansas City and Cleveland and Cincinnati. Dallas, Plano, for crying out loud. Houston, Austin. We're in every one of these markets. It's crazy. Look at California. What's happened to California? You know, 35, 40 years ago, the Republicans owned that state. And we're doing everything we can to help. We're going to help Blakeman and Hilton and pick some of these other candidates. And I'm quite serious about Maine. Some of you may be upset. I can't control that. If you listen to my logic, I think you will agree with me. Plattner hates the military, trashes his own services that he was in, Marines and Army. Walks around not just with a Nazi tattoo on his chest, but SS Camp Guard tattoo on his chest. And he was a fully grown adult when he chose to do that. And he's trashing the American sniper, you remember him, who's now passed, basically insinuating he killed citizens to get his numbers up. How disgusting. He trashed another man who had a, you know, one of the helmet cameras. He took four bullets, trashed him, mocked him. He's done things in his personal life that he used to brag about that are literally perverted, horribly disgusting. And now he claims to be a communist, which is why Bernie Sanders and Elizabeth Warren are attracted to him. And so, yes, I will support Susan Collins. I don't know her. I've never talked to her, and I don't care. And I don't care. I cannot pretend that it's okay to elect open communists and Nazis to the United States Senate. And I'm not going to sit here and just accept it. I'll be right back.
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10: You know, every now and then you need to talk to somebody who's actually been successful in these businesses that are under attack. And you can see how stressful it is. It's terrible. Terrible. You work your whole life. You work 80, 90 hours a week. And they act like there's something wrong with you. Meanwhile, you come into the country illegally. You're pushing the destruction of America, and you deserve a freebie? No, I don't think so. In 2025, global gold demand blew past 5,000 tons. Now, is that a big deal? Yeah, it's a big deal. It hit a record. The value was $555 billion. So instead of scaring buyers away, it pulled in more interest, more buyers. Many central banks are quietly diversifying with gold. They're getting rid of, you know, the dollar and other forms of national currency. They're adding hundreds of tons to their reserves. Large institutions have poured in the second biggest inflow on record. And bar and coin demand, gold bars and coins, silver bars and coins, hit a 12-year high. A 12-year high. Meanwhile, mine supply, supply from mines, new gold, just grew 1%. New gold can't be printed. A recent report said it plainly. Gold demand just broke a record. Supply can't keep up. Now, what's happening here, whether they're large institutions, financial institutions, or individuals, people are diversifying. They don't want all their eggs in one basket, which is where most of you have them, right? 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You might want to consider diversification with precious metals like silver and gold. 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
11: From ABC News, I'm Stephanie Officer. Deal or no deal, it's not clear as President Trump offers another take on negotiations with Iran. ABC's Ian Pannell.
12: The president repeatedly talking up a deal with Iran, but after weeks of war, an agreement between the U.S. and Iran appears as elusive as ever.
13: They're never going to have a nuclear weapon, and they know that.
12: But Iran again contradicting US claims, saying many of the issues have been dealt with, but a signed agreement isn't imminent. And crucially, it's not discussing its nuclear program.
11: Heavy rain leading to flooding in many places put a damper on the holiday. There were even a few rescues this Memorial Day weekend. ABC's Gio Benitez.
13: Those record-breaking numbers of holiday travelers are making the long trip home after a weekend that for many was a washout from the rain-soaked Jersey Shore to the swamped drivers on Interstate 65 south of Birmingham. North of Corpus Christi, a flash flood emergency.
14: Give me the baby.
13: First responders racing to pluck a baby from a car that drove into floodwaters in Beeville, Texas.
14: I got the baby out.
13: Using their jacket to cover the child, everyone is okay.
11: New Jersey Governor Mikey Sherrill was denied entry today to Delaney Hall, the ICE detention facility in Newark. It's the scene of ongoing protests and a hunger strike. Many relatives scheduled to see their loved ones there today reportedly were also denied. Democratic New Jersey Congressman Rob Menendez Jr. at Delaney Hall earlier.
15: The reason they want to make this as hard as possible, they won't let the governor in, is because they don't want us to tell the stories of what's happening inside. Because when we tell the stories, everyone in New Jersey and people across the country realize this is not who we are as a country, but a reflection of who we are in this moment under the Trump administration.
11: The New York Knicks punched their tickets to the NBA Finals, beating the Cleveland Cavaliers badly on their home court, 130-93, making the Knicks the Eastern Conference champion. It's their first trip to the finals since 1999. You're listening to ABC News.
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11: Uber and Lyft drivers in Massachusetts have formed the first rideshare worker union in the country.
18: This is a historic day for the state, for the country. We have Lyft and Uber drivers being able to unionize. That means better pay, better wages for them, for their families. So it's a really good thing.
11: That is Governor Maura Healey. She also added that, quote, people are dealing with the cost of everything going up, and it's important that these workers, like other workers, get paid what they deserve, and that's what this is about. In a statement, Lyft says it's committed to engaging in good faith because, quote, Lyft does well when drivers do well. A heat wave in Europe is sending French Open fans to the sprinklers. Norway's Casper Ruud said he felt like a zombie during his set. For years, officials have focused on cleaning up the Hudson River, considered one of the largest Superfund sites in the country, thanks to two GE plants that dumped forever chemicals into the water. But New York State health officials are changing the current situation.
19: Just this year, after 5 decades, they said that everyone is allowed to eat some fish from the river. There are some pretty strict guidelines based on those remediation efforts. For example, me, as a relatively healthy young man, I can eat 4 servings of fish a year.
11: That's ABC's Peter Haralambos. Brazil's government has committed $617 million to foster investment in the Amazon. Money will support sustainable tourism, improving infrastructure, and expanding economic activity based on natural resources. I'm Stephanie Officer, ABC News.
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25: 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Our number, 877-381-3811, 877-381-3811. Want to have some fun? I think I'm the only one who can make fun out of something like the Electoral College, Mr. Producer. But it will be fun. Be very, very intriguing, I think. So what happened? What is this Electoral College? The liberal left and the Democrats tell us it was created out of slavery, support for slavery. Of course, it had nothing to do with slavery, not one thing to do with slavery. The Articles of Confederation were a disaster. The new national government could not raise funds directly, couldn't tax. It had to rely on states. States were withholding funds. So they couldn't make their payments. They couldn't pay their debt at the national level. Couldn't build a military. Couldn't do even the things, as limited as they were, that they needed to do. And a lot of the founders were worried about this. They're worried about it because they were up against very powerful countries, both economically and militarily. Britain, France, Spain, others. So they felt we needed to get our act together in terms of commerce especially, and then the growth would flow from there. So Madison called a meeting that was held in Annapolis. The problem was that not enough of the states sent delegates. Well, that didn't work. And so he decided he'd really push for a bigger meeting and really to get the states to send delegates, and they'd have that meeting in Philadelphia, which would become famously after the fact known as the Constitutional Convention in Philadelphia. In fact, in the same exact building where they had drafted and debated several drafts of the Declaration of Independence. Same building, Pennsylvania Assembly Building, which was in Philadelphia, obviously. Well, they were only there about 5 months, you know, and they started this Constitution literally from scratch. They looked very carefully at what other governments had done. They looked very carefully, and especially at British history. But they didn't want a parliament. They couldn't create a parliament. We had states, and states would have to ratify this constitution if it were adopted at the Constitutional Convention. So states kept most of their sovereignty and authority. The individuals kept most of their sovereignty and authority. And they were trying to create a national government that would nurture the individual, that would respect the rights of the states, their sovereignty, but at the same time be a real national government. And they created these offices. Now, they didn't create a parliament. They created a legislature, a Congress, and then they decided it should be bicameral. Why? Why do we have a House of Representatives, and every 2 years the people vote directly, and a Senate, which originally, every 6 years, but the states determine how the senators will be picked. They could have elections, or they could be picked by the state legislatures. And early on, most of them were chosen by the state legislatures. And why are there two senators for every state? The House of Representatives is based on what? The apportionment of seats based on population. So the big states have more seats. But if you left it at that, the little states would say, you know what, we're not joining this United States because we're not united with them. We're a small state with a small population, or a big state with a small population, and we have no real legislative representation. They said, okay. Two senators from every state. And the Senate will have some unique responsibilities that the House doesn't have, like on treaties. And those senators will be there representing their states. Now, the people of the states, but mostly the states, and mostly particularly the state legislatures. So this is how they broke up power. This is how they made sure it was inclusive. A bicameral Congress. The House is directly elected. The Senate is determined by the states. Now, they had a big problem. They were creating this office of the president. They needed it to be strong enough so it meant something. And yet, not too strong, because they just fought a king, a monarchy. So in addition to determining the powers of the office of the president, and then the vice president has very few powers, how do we choose this person? Well, there were a couple of proposals, and they were determined to be problematic. You couldn't have a direct election of a president. Why? Well, they were concerned about factions, about foreign powers coming in and influencing it, that it would disunite the country with all these different factions fighting for the presidency and so forth. And you couldn't have direct elections. Why else? Because the most populated states would have all this power. The least populated states would have no power. Like Delaware, the first state. Tiny population. Versus, say, in New York or Virginia or Pennsylvania. And so they had to come up with a methodology and a counting system that included the entirety of the 13 states, former colonies, to ensure that they all had representation, that the states didn't feel left out, and that the people in the states didn't feel left out by the bigger states. So what do? Absolute genius is what they did. It was Sherman, too. They said, okay, here's what we're going to do. We're going to count how many members of the House of Representatives a state gets, how it's apportioned, plus the two senators. Two senators for every state, no matter what the population is, no matter how big or small they are. And this Senate will be different than the House. So Delaware gets two senators plus one representative. That's three electoral college votes. Three. Now, big state, the New York or what have you, they have two senators also. They get two, and also the number of House members, I don't know what it was originally, but let's pretend it's seven or something. And they get seven. So they have a total of nine electoral college votes. Delaware is a total of three, maybe it was 12. It doesn't matter. Just giving this as an example. So the people in the state, they're not voting directly for a president. Whoever gets the most votes, those votes go to an electoral college selected by each party. And so if you get more votes for the, let's say, the Republican, back then it wasn't necessarily Democrat, but the Whig or whatever, but let's play along with today. So if the Republican gets more votes than the Democrats, then the Republican slate of electors chooses the president. And in every instance in our history, they've chosen in the state the person who's gotten the most votes. So if Donald Trump got the most votes, let's say the Republican electors, they throw all their electoral votes towards Donald Trump. And they're all sent to the archivist of the United States, and he adds them up and so forth and so on. Now, The reason for the Electoral College is so the country doesn't split apart. So the states that produce the food, the oil, and so forth and so on, they're not left out. Those are crucially important states, right? Crucially important. They're not left out. And yet the states with the bigger population, they still have somewhat more muscle, but they're not so big, so overwhelming, that the little states don't matter. And so you have the Electoral College. And you need to get a majority of the Electoral College votes to be president of the United States. That's why you see presidents campaigning in Maine. You got two there. Total of four with the two senators, two House seats. I go, yeah, I need those four because it could be a close election. Now, what would happen if we didn't have the Electoral College? It would be a direct vote, right? Now, what's the problem with that? Well, what did I just say? No presidential candidate would ever campaign in the low population states, ever. Because there's just not enough people in Wyoming, Montana, North Dakota, South Dakota, Delaware, Rhode Island, to add up to anything that a mid-sized state population would add up to. So you'd be cutting out, one figure says you would only need 15 of these big states or the states with the biggest populations to win, most of which would lean Democrat. I calculate 12 states. So let's take the 15 states. That means 35 states would be irrelevant, Mr. Producer. You wouldn't need those 35 states. You'd need kind of states on the coasts, a few in the center, and that's that. And that's that. And that's the problem they avoided. They knew it would come up. Now you have presidents who campaign in very small states, medium-sized states, we have battleground states, we have all kinds of things going on. If you had the popular election, much of that wouldn't matter. What other problems are there with the direct election? Well, we have the Democrats now that have come up with the Compact of the States, the National Voter Initiative. One person, one rule. Sounds really great. Majority vote, that's the winner. What's the problem with that? Well, let's take the election in 2016. Donald Trump was elected president through the Electoral College. He lost the popular vote. Why did he lose the popular vote? Because California came in very, very heavy for Hillary Clinton. Now, does California get to choose the president? So many other states are irrelevant? Now, more to think about. The governor of Virginia, who is a reckless liar and deceitful individual, one of the first things she did is she said, we are going to support the compact, the National Voter Initiative, the Compact of the States. Now, what does that mean for the people of Virginia? I'm just taking it out as an event, as an example. That means, let's assume Virginia is a Republican, mostly Republican state. That means if Donald Trump wins the state of Virginia, and he's supposed to get the Electoral College votes, right? The deal is, if Hillary Clinton wins the popular vote, the governor will assign the Electoral College votes not to the person who won the state in Virginia, but to the person who won nationwide, so the Democrat delegates would be selected. Do you understand what I'm saying, Rich? So in other words, you disenfranchise your own voters under the claim, the righteous claim, that you're going to make sure the person who got the most votes nationwide will get the Electoral College vote, excuse me, will get the support of Virginia. Now, what happens if the Republican wins the popular vote? Can the governor decide not to give them the delegates? It's possible. So you create all these significant problems, lawsuits up the wazoo, because the Democrats figure if they can have a direct popular vote, they will win more times than they will lose. And that's why they want you to believe in the direct popular vote, where you really campaign in 12 to 15 states, and most of the other states are ignored. And not only most of the other states, the rural part of the states you are campaigning in, they will be ignored too. So it's the metropolitan areas that carry the states. Not all, obviously, but a lot of these states. And that's all that's going to matter. And most of these metropolitan areas are controlled by what party? The Democrats. The Democrats, remember, don't do anything out of altruism for the betterment of the country. They do everything for power. That's why I wrote that last book on power. It's for power. So they oppose the Electoral College, not because it's fair, not because it's one man, one vote. Obviously, that's not the case if you live in a state that has a small population or where the governor has said, I don't care what the vote is in my state. I'm going to give the Electoral College votes to the person who wins the popular vote nationally. Obviously, they don't care about you. One other thing. How do you change the Constitution without amending the Constitution? Now, that's pretty obvious, right? Just because these states called a compact, that's not, you can't do that. But they'll never get two-thirds vote of the House and the Senate because there's too many states that will be left out of that process. And they'll certainly never get three-fourths of the vote of the state legislatures, which is the only way you can adopt an amendment. They certainly won't get that. So what do the Democrats say? Who cares? We'll have a compact of the states. What are you going to do about it? Well, we'll go to the Supreme Court, right? Great. Well, we're going to change that, too. We're going to put more Supreme Court justices on there who will do what we tell them to do, who will be ideologically in line with us. So you go to the Supreme Court all you want. We've just changed the way we elect our presidents. We've changed fundamentally how this country is supposed to work. We've changed the court. And we are going to be a one-party country forevermore because they have other ideas, too. I'll be right back.
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25: Now back to the best of Mark Levin. We honor those on Memorial Day who've given their lives to defend this nation. I think on Memorial Day, we're going to replay that. The Electoral College, because I know it's a little complicated, but just understand that the Electoral College has kept this country unified since the beginning, and it ensures that people who live in smaller populated states or rural areas in highly populated states have a say in their government. And if we go to a national direct vote, like they're talking about, you'll have no representation whatsoever. And that's why the Democrats are always trying to do things to create more Democrats and to empower Democrats, whether it's redistribution of wealth. A lot of that money goes from Democrats, mostly Republicans, to Democrats, right? That's why people who come into the country newly, they try and get them registered to vote and give them amnesty and so forth. That's why they favor birthright citizenship. That's why they're shipping people in the last 4 years under Biden into the country. They don't care about assimilation or anything else. And one of the things they plan to do that nobody's talking about is massive amnesty. Massive amnesty. That's why they brought 20 million people into the country illegally. They don't care who they are. They don't care where they're from. They don't care if they assimilate into our country or not. They don't care. Which is why all these reprobates run as Democrats. And why Republicans try to push people like this out of their party. Lots more. I'll be right back.

0: Folks, if you're turning 65 or you're older, then I know you're like me and getting bombarded with Medicare spam. It's annoying and confusing. Mailers, robocalls, and ads targeted to you everywhere you watch and listen, and they all claim different things. What we need going through this process is real, honest help from someone who's knowledgeable. 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
0: Well, overwhelmingly so far, in one form or another, the Levin audience here wants us to defeat this regime. Let's see how it goes. I'm taking them one at a time, one person at a time. Let's go to Lewis Pembroke Pines on Sirius XM Satellite. Yes, Lewis, what do you think?
2: Hey, Mark, thank you for taking my call.
0: Yeah.
2: I just put gas to my car. I'm in South Florida, and $4.59. Man, that's a lot of money for me. And I understand the Iran conflict and these
0: and
2: people.
0: 3 years ago, it was costing you $5.11.
2: I understand. And listen, I'm okay with paying it for a couple, maybe a few more weeks, but it's going to start to hurt inflation. It's going to start to.
0: You know, here's my question. Have you ever read about the Greatest Generation and what they put up in World War II, what they put up with?
2: Yes. I grew up.
0: Hold on, let me just finish. You're really suffering that badly, Lewis? Is that it?
2: I endured a civil war. I lived through a civil war.
0: Okay, where are you from?
2: I was born in Nicaragua. My father was a lawyer.
0: Hold on, slow down a second. So, you endured a civil war, and we're talking about the price of a gallon of gasoline, right?
2: Yeah, but Mark, but let me make my point.
0: Go ahead.
2: Look. My issue with this is I'm concerned that this is going to destroy Trump's presidency and the following people.
0: Well, let's slow down a second because you're moving too fast for me because I want to pin you down on a few things so you can explain yourself. Destroy the Trump presidency. So let's say this ends with a deal. How are the Democrats going to treat that deal? What are you going to say about the deal? Whatever the deal is, what are they going to say?
2: Yeah, listen, the Democrats are crazy. You're never going to...
0: Okay, you got to play along so we can do this. So they're going to attack it if there's a deal. What if he literally defeats them in the next 60 days? I mean, we've already been, ceasefire for 2 weeks, for 6 weeks now? And defeats them. What are the Democrats going to say then?
2: They're never going to agree with it.
0: Correct.
2: They're never going to give him credit.
0: Because the fact that he decided to stop them from having nuclear weapons was all they needed. So if you really want to win the midterm elections, what is the best outcome in Iran?
2: Look, Mark, if they make a deal, do you really think that these people, these crazy people in Iran are going to...
0: Not for
2: deal?
0: A minute. No, I don't think they'll honor it for a minute. No, I don't.
2: Okay, so what are we...
0: So they need to be defeated is your point.
2: But they need. When are you gonna? How many Islamists do we have to kill?
0: We don't have to kill any.
2: Oh, what do you mean? Oh, then how are we gonna win this?
0: You said you were in a civil war in Nicaragua, weren't you? How many troops did we have in Nicaragua from the United States?
2: Let me tell you something. Reagan armed these Contras, right? These people were drunk. They couldn't fight. They didn't want to fight.
0: You're absolutely wrong. Maybe some of the ones that you knew were drunk, but he armed the Contras, and they did a hell of a job, actually. And then when Reagan left, Noriega's back because the Democrats wouldn't do a damn thing about him. He's got an iron grip on Nicaragua right now. But look, then your position is, okay, let him get nuclear weapons, because what was your response to this?
2: Mark, if Trump loses...
0: Will you answer a question? I asked you a question. What would you have done if you're Trump and you think you need to deal with this because they're getting a nuclear weapon?
2: Listen, if they get a nuclear weapon, we die. I die. We all die.
0: Okay, so he had to do something about it, right?
2: Jesus Christ. We die. We all die. Okay.
0: I said okay, so he had to do something about it, right?
2: Okay, but he is doing something about it. But politically, there is an election that we're going to have, and he's going to lose power.
0: We're all aware of this, and I said to you, all right, thanks for your call. Mr. Producer, am I missing something? Going in circles here, man. I'm not trying to be rude. But we're going out left field, then we're going to the right field bleachers. I'm trying to bring you back. You and I agree that he needed to deal with it. And now we're talking about how do you end this, and you don't have an answer, or I can't figure it out, so I got to move on. I got a full board here. So nothing personal, Luis. Let's go to Scott, Colorado Springs, Colorado, on a Sirius XM satellite. How are you?
3: Yes, sir. I'm doing great. Thanks for taking my call.
0: You got
3: it. Two quick points. One, I think President Trump has absolutely earned the benefit of a doubt. So I'll continue to extend that to him. Two, I can't help but wonder, as you see kind of the, what some describe as a conciliatory tone over in China, and now he's seemingly pushing back another deadline for Iran. You know, people may question, okay, is he getting a little bit softer or backing away from his positions? And I just don't see it that way. I think he is going overboard in trying to demonstrate his willingness to
0: make a deal.
3: All
0: right, let's say we get a great deal. Is that okay?
3: The point I'm trying to make is I think he knows we're not going to get a good deal. At this point, he's setting the stage to just unleash.
0: Okay, but I don't disagree with it. I'm just saying, let's say we get a great deal. Is that a good thing?
3: In other words,
0: let's think for ourselves. Let's put aside Trump. Let's say we get a so-called great deal. Is that a good thing? It's a problem, isn't it?
3: I don't think that at this stage a great deal exists, nor does Trump believe a great deal exists.
0: All right. You're right. A great deal does not exist in my view either. All right. Thank you for your call as well, Scott. Appreciate it. Let's go to Charles, Cleveland, Ohio, Sirius XM satellite. Charles, how are you?
4: I'm very good, and I really enjoy listening to you the last 20 years, and Victor Davis Hanson also. So I'm going to be very brief because I was told to be very brief and respect your call, the other callers. I'm African American. The only reason I'm bringing that up is because if you listen to the mainstream media, they think that, you know, we're all Democratic and anti-Trump. And
0: yep.
4: But as far as the Iran war, I was 18 years old in 1979 when the Ayatollah, you know, took the prisoners, the hostages.
0: Mm-hmm.
4: And we should have been doing something about this for the past 47 years. So I wholly and wholeheartedly support Donald Trump. But one thing I would say is that, and this may be going on, we need to actually find a way to communicate to the Iranian people directly. I know they shut down their internet so that they couldn't hear the truth, what was going on, but we need to somehow drop paraphernalia, documents, or
0: what should we tell them?
4: Be able to. Well, we need to tell them the truth. I mean, we need to tell them the fact that we are here to liberate them, to help them.
0: But hold on, Slana. Are we there to liberate them?
4: Yeah.
0: I don't hear anybody talking about that.
4: Well, exactly. I mean, because they're afraid to say regime change.
0: And yeah, because they'll be attacked like I'm attacked, but I don't really give a damn that I'm attacked, to be honest with you.
4: Yeah,
0: but, yeah. Go ahead.
4: The thing is, what President Trump is doing, he's trying to, you know, secure peace and security for our nation for the next 100 years, and people are, you know, worried about the price of gasoline.
0: Yeah,
4: so,
0: it's very
4: weird. Just outrageous. But the other thing I'll just say.
0: And by the way, it's a very temporary increase. We all know that. Go ahead. I'm sorry.
4: Exactly. And no, I appreciate it. And I'll say very briefly, Donald, you know, President Trump, he got a lot of the black vote during the last election.
0: Mm-hmm.
4: We know he's not up for a re-election, but I think, you know, whether it's J.D. Vance or Rubio, whoever it is, I think they need to focus on still trying to engage the black community. I've noticed that President Trump only has one African-American in his cabinet. We're here to support him. There's a lot more that we can do if given the opportunity. So, but again, thank you for allowing me to have an audience with you.
0: All right. Thank you, sir. Appreciate it. Let's keep going. Gene, Bend, Oregon. Hold on here. My screen is all screwed up. Sirius XM satellite is wide awake tonight. Go right ahead, please.
5: Yeah. So I'm a war hawk. Have been ever since the Shah was deposed. I spent 2 years in Germany on a Czech border, and our nation has never been designed to be a world power. Our political will changes every 4 years. Remember what Bush the Younger said. We want to fight them over there so we don't fight them over here, and now we're fighting them over here. I'm a war hawk. We should take that island. But,
0: right?
5: The world has been playing us for fools for over 100 years. We need to withdraw from NATO, withdraw from the UN, keep our big stick, keep the biggest Navy in the world, keep the strong, hardcore Marine Corps, and if you mess with us, you get the horn. And then we pull back. We need to pull all our troops back home and dominate this world economically, not militarily.
0: All right, my friend. All right. I appreciate your call very much. We'll be right back.
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3: This is the best of the Mark Levin Show, where we honor our fallen heroes on this Memorial Day and every day. I want to salute the administration, the president, and so forth. It's just announced the Justice Department is going to be creating an anti-Semitism advisory committee to provide recommendations on strategies to counter rising anti-Semitism in schools and local communities. You'll never get that out of a Democrat administration. Never. Never. So congratulations to the president, the attorney general, the whole kit and caboodle over there. It'll be led by our friend Leo Terrell, who's a very good man. Now, let me address this first here. I'm very excited about our new sponsored chapter. And I spoke to the founder the other day, and this is a man who really wants to help you, really is serious

0: about doing the best he can to help you get the right Medicare program. So if you're turning 65 or are older, then I know you're like me and you're getting bombarded with Medicare spam. And as time goes on towards the fall, it gets horrendous. It gets overwhelming. So it's important to get ahead of this. This involves your life, your health, your finances. And, of course, all this spam is annoying. It's confusing. Mailers, robocalls, ads targeted to you everywhere you watch and listen. They all claim different things. So what you need is to be able to go through this process without all the stress, with real, honest help from someone who knows what they're talking about. And that's what Chapter provides. That's what they're all about. And that's why you ought to call them. My friends at Chapter cut through the confusion and simplify the process. As a matter of fact, I had a call this week. I'm going to have a call next Monday on Memorial Day, and we're going to go through all of our coverage, my wife and me, all of our prescriptions, and we're going to see if we have the right program, and if not, we're going to make adjustments right now, and we're going to be very prepared. And that's what they'll do for you. And they want to make this stage of your life less stressful, starting with a Medicare plan that actually fits your needs. 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All right, let's go back to some callers here. If I can get my call page back up here. All right. Let us go to Tony, Clifton, New Jersey, the great WABC. Hi, Tony.
1: Hi, Mark. Good question tonight. My thought number one: yeah. I defer to William to Counselor Sherman in Total Warfare. And if you study the Civil War, student of West Point, both him and my favorite Ulysses, they believed in total warfare. Without that, they could have never moved forward. In fact, even though they did have total warfare, there was still a lot of trouble down south that Ulysses and other presidents had to deal with.
0: You're right.
1: I insist on total warfare. Well, warfare. Number two is my most important. No deal should be made like the president deferred to the request. To stop the war. When these countries that requested it, there was only one that was in the Abraham Accords, and that was the UAE. The rest of them aren't in the Abraham Accords. So what's going to happen and what needs to happen is that we don't have NATO anymore. But what we need is the same kind of world order and control that we have with the Abraham Accords. In other words, if anyone wants to get in on what's going on, the peace solution, the money-making solution, you need to go through Accords.
0: I think first we have to literally defeat Iran. The only way we can ensure that they won't develop nuclear weapons in the future is to destroy the regime. Their scientists aren't going to forget this stuff. Their knowledge base isn't going to go away. And the only way to defeat the regime is for the people to rise up. And it is ridiculous to ask the people to rise up with their bare hands. They've already been through hell on earth, and so they need to be armed. And there is some reason or some element that apparently doesn't agree with that. And I'm sorry, but if you're going to tell people, rise up and take your country back, you need to help them with arms. We don't need to send in ground troops. You just don't. Tony, don't get mad. I got to go. Thanks for your call. Keep calling. All right, let's go to Mary, Paducah, Kentucky, the great WKYX. Go.
2: Hey, Mark, thanks for taking my call.
0: We
2: should continue the war. We should continue the war with Iran because we can't afford for them to get nuclear weapons. Mm-hmm. And the isolationist the isolationists, I mean, we don't have the luxury we did in the Second World War of the Pacific and Atlantic Ocean protecting us, because, you know, a ballistic missile doesn't care how far the ocean is, it can still hit you. So
0: you're right.
2: I think we should wipe out their regime and like you say, arm the Iranian people.
0: I mean, if there were ever a people that wanted to rise up, it's those people. They've demonstrated it three times, and this last time they lost 50,000 people in a matter of days. It's outrageous. It's disgusting what happened to those people. Mary, I'm with you, brother. You take care of yourself. Let's go to Bogota, Colombia, calling WMAL on the WMAL app. How are you, Blaze?
3: I'm fine, thank you, sir. Thank you for taking my call.
0: Got it.
3: My point is that President Trump is a person who has made his career around making deals, and I'm very much afraid, concerned that he may not understand the nature of this Islamic regime. This Islamic regime operates on a religious imperative. They don't make deals. They actually can't make a deal. If they think that Alice says they have to have nuclear weapons, then they have to have nuclear weapons. They can't make a deal. And it's an Islamic regime. And so when I don't know what President Trump thinks he's accomplishing when he speaks to the foreign minister or the president or the press, because those guys, they have no power. It's an Islamic regime. The power is the supreme leader. And I'm afraid that he's...
0: You're a law professor, too. Unfortunately, that music means we got to go. A hard break at the top of the hour. Thank you for calling, sir. Excellent call. In fact, all the calls have been excellent. We'll be right back.
4: You may have noticed over the past few years, especially after I went through the whole, you know, battle for health and everything, I had to lose some weight. 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
6: From ABC News, I'm Stephanie Officer. The risk of a catastrophic explosion known as a BLEVE, which stands for Boiling Liquid Expanding Vapor Explosion, is now over. But Orange County's interim fire chief, TJ McGovern, says the storage tank at GKN Aerospace is still at some risk. ABC's Alex Stone reporting from Cypress, California.
7: Evacuation orders remain in effect for the 50,000 residents living here in this 10-square-mile zone.
8: We have a threat for a fire / small explosion and a leak.
7: Until the threat is fully eliminated, firefighters say they're working around the clock to get people back into their homes.
8: We need the public to keep to those evacuation zones.
7: Orange County prosecutors announcing they're opening a criminal probe into how this happened.
9: Memorial Day services were held across the country Monday from Arlington National Cemetery to small communities in each state. Monday, particularly difficult for the families of the veterans most recently lost. Among them, Master Sergeant Nicola Moore. The Minnesota mother, wife, and daughter was killed in an Iranian drone attack in Kuwait March 1st. Her hometown of White Bear Lake, Minnesota, showing support. Nicole's mother, Deb Staffling, spoke at the local VFW and American Legion.
10: I'm very proud of my daughter. I'm very proud of my family, the city of White Bear Lake. I just couldn't have asked for a better community to have surrounded us.
9: Master Sergeant Amore was among six U.S. service members killed in that attack. Well, this year's American Music Awards are in the books, with BTS taking the coveted Artist of the Year award. The ceremony, hosted by Queen Latifah, also saw big wins from Cat's Eye, and Billy Idol was honored with their Lifetime Achievement Award. There were also new categories, including Best Throwback Song, which the Black Eyed Peas won for their 16-year-old hit, Rock That Body. 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
9: A first for rideshare drivers.
13: Uber and Lyft drivers in Massachusetts have successfully organized, certifying the first rideshare workers union in the country. Governor Maura Healey says she hopes it helps drivers address the rising cost of living.
14: People are dealing with the cost of everything going up, and it's important that, you know, these workers, like other workers, get paid what they deserve.
13: Bargaining decisions will require majority approval from all members who've completed 100 rides or more in the last month. Mike Dubusky, ABC News.
9: More than 20 people were taken to the hospital in Tokyo after a suspect sprayed an unknown substance in a shopping area. Colorado Springs firefighters came to the rescue of a baby red-tailed hawk that fell from its nest Sunday. Wildlife officials say the hawk's nest was on top of a four-story building. Firefighters used a ladder to bring it home. Its mother watched, like a hawk, the entire time. The summer travel season is officially underway, and with gas prices up more than 40% over last Memorial Day, families are looking for some good deals. Christian Klein, editor-in-chief of foodfamilytravel.com, suggests using hotel points and frequent flyer miles to help reduce costs.
15: 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Does it include free breakfast? 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
9: I'm Stephanie Officer, ABC News.
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18: He's here. 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
0: Hello, America. Mark Levin here. Our number, 877-381-3811, 877-381-3811. But we're going to spend a little time with Dr. Gad Saad. He's written an incredible book, Suicidal Empathy, Dying to Be Kind. And I finally finished it, Professor. That's why I waited a few weeks till I brought you on here. What a book. And I read a lot of books, a lot of books on philosophy, a lot of books by smart people. This is a really good book. And you can get it right now, ladies and gentlemen, on Amazon.com. It's on all my social platforms, Mr. Producer. Suicidal Empathy. So first of all, welcome, and if you don't mind, tell my audience a little bit about yourself.
20: Sure. Well, first, thank you so much for having me on, Mark. I've been a fan, so it's a real pleasure talking to you.
0: Likewise.
20: So I was born in, I was born in Lebanon in the 60s. We were part of the last remaining group of dwindling Jewish community. My parents apparently were not keen on reading the writing on the wall. Much of my extended family had already left Lebanon in the 60s, but then the Civil War broke out in the mid-70s. It became rather impossible to be Jewish. So luckily, we were able to escape after the first year of the Civil War. My parents, on one of their return trips to Lebanon, because we still had business interests in Lebanon, they were kidnapped by Fatah, by Abu Nidal's group. Some bad things happened to them, but luckily, we were able to free them, and no one from my family has returned to Lebanon since 1980.
0: Mm-hmm. Yeah, we knew a gentleman from Lebanon, too, and his father, I can't give you all the names, my wife could, but she's not here, was a very famous surgeon. And tell people briefly, that civil war that took place, what was that civil war? Who was fighting whom? I know, but I want the whole country to know.
20: Well, I mean, everybody was fighting everybody else. There were a whole bunch of Christian factions. There were some, you know, of course, Islamic factions. There was the PLO that was in there fighting. But the general story is that you had some, you know, pretty nasty battles between the Falangists, the sort of the Christian militia, and several Islamic groups, including the PLO. Now, if you were Lebanese Jewish, you really had quite a bit of difficulties because in Lebanon, Mark, you may or may not know this, we used to carry these internal ID cards that are equivalent to a passport, but that you would show your papers, you know, if the police stopped you. And the number one most conspicuous thing that would be shown, it wasn't your height or your eye color or your weight, it was what your religion was, because in Lebanon, as in much of the Middle East, everything is viewed through the prism of, you know, which religion you belong to. So you're a Maronite, you're a Shia, you're a Sunni. Now, if you are Jewish in Arabic, they wouldn't even call you Jewish, which in Arabic it's Yahudi. They would say Israeli, means Israelite. So if you were stopped in a roadblock, Mark, by any of the myriad of militia, and they asked you for your paperwork, well, you were going to likely end up with a bullet in your head. So it was a very, very difficult situation to be in.
0: Well, luckily, you and your family have survived. And tell us, suicidal empathy. This, as I went through it, I thought, you've been given this thought for a long time, haven't you?
20: Indeed, indeed. So this book is really, if you like, part of a two-book unfolding narrative. So in my 2020 book, In Parasitic Mind, I basically argued that if you wish to hijack someone's ability to engage in critical reasoning, you have to parasitize their cognitive system, their actual thought processes. But in order for me to fully hijack your ability to think, I also have to parasitize your affective system, your emotional system. If I can hijack both your cognitive and affective system, I own you. And so what suicidal empathy does is it basically argues that it's not an attack on empathy, right? Empathy is a evolutionarily relevant virtue to possess. For you and I, Mark, to have a good interaction, I need to put myself in your mind and vice versa. That's called theory of mind or cognitive empathy. So there's nothing wrong with well-calibrated empathy. The problem is, like Aristotle explained to us several thousand years ago, too little of something is not good, too much of something is not good, and that exact insight applies to empathy. If I have no empathy, I'm a psychopath. If my empathy hyperfires in the wrong situation toward the wrong targets, you end up with suicidal empathy.
0: All right, let me step back a little bit just for the audience. Empathy, virtue. There's a difference, right?
20: I mean, empathy could be construed as one of the laudable virtues. I mean, there are, you know, academic, granular, you know, debates as to what each of these are defined as. For example, early in the book, I explained that I will be using the terms compassion, empathy, and sympathy in an interchangeable manner. Now, there are very fine-tuned differences between these, but for our purposes, we could imagine that empathy is indeed a virtue.
0: Because we've had people write about, including the founders, about virtue a lot, not really about empathy. And there is a difference, I think. But I think you're right. There's an element of one and the other. Now, this issue of empathy, is that akin to being a knee-jerk liberal?
20: Well, I mean, yes, in the sense that the Democrats in general, and of course, the more progressive elements of the Democrats, define themselves as the party of empathy, right? As you know, Barack Obama was referred to colloquially as the empathizer in chief. Right. And so the fact that I point to many of these parasitic ideas coming from the left is not to argue that people could not be wrongheaded on the right, but the specific manifestation of the devastating domestic and foreign policies that we're seeing that I argue stem from suicidal empathy by definition come from the left, since they are the caring and compassionate ones, in quotes.
0: Is this sort of, I'm just circling around, like I went through you, but is this sort of wokeism, would we call this?
20: Well, so wokeism is the first step to becoming suicidally empathetic. And let me give a specific example. So cultural relativism is a parasitic idea that I discussed in my earlier book. So cultural relativism basically says, who are you to judge the cultural beliefs and practices of another culture? If they wish to engage in female genital mutilation of five-year-old girls, shut up, racist. Well, if I internalize that argument, then I'm rendered impotent when it comes to immigration policies. I have to accept open border policies because I don't have the right to judge the cultural practices of another. So if we're going to let in hundreds of thousands and millions of people that come from societies that are perfectly incongruent with our values, I can't stop them because then that would be bigoted and non-empathetic.
0: All right, let's stop right there. That is very important. And I'm going to circle back to that in a moment because you're talking about immigration. Sure. And I want to get back to Islam and so forth and so on. But that's a very, very important point that you've raised, because what you're saying is if you give up the moral issue, if you believe it's a moral issue, then you kind of lose the cultural issue, right?
20: Exactly, right? I mean, look, people have lost the ability to proudly defend certain values and a moral code that the average three-year-old should be able to understand, right? Precisely because we have inculcated first our students, who then become our leaders, with all of this relativistic morality, right? That's why, by the way, I refer to postmodernism as the granddaddy of all parasitic ideas. Because if there is no truth with a capital T, if everything is restrained by my own personal biases, then up is down, left is right, men are women, anything goes. It's nihilistic.
0: Now, that's right, and that's a very good point. All right, so give us some examples, and you do in the book, and you do it beautifully, of suicidal empathy, real tangible examples in society today.
20: Okay, well, let me give you some of the most hallucinatory ones, but there are, as you said, many, many in the book. Okay, so a Norwegian man, a white Norwegian man, is raped by a Somali immigrant in Norway. And now, because the Scandinavians are very kind and empathetic, they don't believe in long, harsh, you know, prison sentences. After the rapist serves a few years in prison, he was going to be deported back to Mogadishu. Well, his rape victim faced an existential, you know, conundrum, because he felt so guilty that his sodomizer was not going to be able to fully flourish in Mogadishu. Well, I'm here to tell you, Mark, as an evolutionary psychologist, that our emotional system did not evolve to empathize with our rapist. So that would be one example. Let me give you a couple of others. The British authorities, as I'm sure many of your listeners know by now, turned a blind eye to the systematic industrial scale level rape of 250,000 plus white British girls, because most of the rapists were, quote, Asians, which is a euphemism for British Pakistani Muslim men, because in their broken moral calculus, it was more important to refrain from spreading Islamophobia than to protect our children. That's what suicidal empathy looks like.
0: That is so damnable, what they did there. It's so unbelievable. We're going to take a little break, and I want to come back, and I want to continue to pursue this. You're fascinating to me, so I want to do the whole hour with you, and your book is very fascinating. I want to encourage you to get it, folks, Suicidal Empathy. You can go right now to Amazon.com. They'll deliver it tomorrow or the next day or any major bookstore. It's a very hot book right now, and I can tell you why, because it's damn good. We'll be right back.
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0: Now back to the best of Mark Levin. We honor those on Memorial Day who've given their lives to defend this nation. Welcome back, America. We're here with Dr. Gad Saad and his fantastic new book, Suicidal Empathy, Dying to Be Kind. You can get it at Amazon.com, any major bookstore. You can get it on my social sites. And I encourage you to grab a copy because it answers a lot of questions. So let me ask you this. Empathy. Is empathy sort of a cognitive thing, or is it an intuitive thing? What is it?
20: Actually, there's what's called cognitive empathy and affective empathy. So the difference basically can be captured by the colloquialisms. I understand your pain and I feel your pain. One is cognitive, one is affective. By the way, empathy, to my earlier point, is truly an important, you know, trait to possess as long as it is well calibrated. So, for example, the way that we diagnose children as being autistic, there is no blood test, right? There is no urine test. The way you diagnose them is you give them a theory of mind test, which they fail. So, again, this book is not an attack on adaptive empathy. It is a critique of suicidal empathy, which is very different.
0: Would it be fair to call it the politicization of empathy?
20: Indeed. Although the reason why I wouldn't say it's only a political feature, because some people have been so brainwashed that they actually believe and internalize their, you know, swim in the infinity pool of suicidal empathy. So let me give you an example. I have a physical therapist who was working on my knee, and she asked me, oh, what's your latest book going to be about? This was a couple of months ago. And so I explained suicidal empathy, and she said, well, give me an example. So then I gave her the example of open border policies, and she looked at me, you know, very with a lot of incredulity and said, what do you mean? You don't think that it would be nice and kind for anybody who wants to come here to Canada to be given a chance? I said, no, I don't, because life involves trade-offs. In an infinite utopia where we have infinite resources, we might be able to do it, but the reality is we can't do that. She simply couldn't understand that I would be so callous and cold-hearted. So in her case, she wasn't being political. She had fully swallowed the pill of suicidal empathy.
0: Do you think that's what Marxism taps into?
20: Empathy? 100%. As a matter of fact, I've got a whole chapter.
0: That's why I'm talking about it. Yeah.
20: Exactly. By the way, for your listening listeners, I call it "Govern Me Harder, Daddy," right? Yeah. Because what socialism and Marxism and communism, what they all do is they appeal, well, of course, to envy, but also to empathy, right? In their worldview, it is inherently unfair that Mark Levin might be more successful than some other poor schmuck. Therefore, we're going to come, the overlords, and create equality amongst all of us so that we can live in a kinder, more empathetic unicornia. And here, I want to quote a fantastic evolutionary biologist by the name of E.O. Wilson. He recently passed away. He was a Harvard entomologist. He studied social ants. When he was asked, Professor Wilson, what are your views on communism? He said, great idea, wrong species. Ants are communistic because they have a reproductive queen, and then all of the other worker and warrior ants are interchangeable cogs in the wheel. Human beings, though, are not ants. Some of us are taller, shorter, harder working, less harder working. So to impose a socio-political economic system that is contrary to our innate human nature is always going to fail, as it has for the past 100 years.
0: And yet all the evidence of the failure and honestly the inhumanity, which is massive, this still has a pull on so many people, right? What's that?
20: Because it's based on kindergarten infantile logic, right? I mean, sharing is caring is a beautiful motto when I am socializing a five-year-old to not be monopolistic over his toys. It's important to share. We are a cooperative species. But then we grow out of our infantile thinking. This is why, as you know, Mark, most people who start off being sort of bleeding heart liberals, as they get slapped by reality when 50% of their income is confiscated through taxes when they get their first paycheck, suddenly they wake up and are no longer stuck in kindergarten logic. So we all start with this silly utopia, but then reality has a way of auto-correcting our stupidity.
0: Now, the reason you talk about calibrated empathy, in other words, you sit down and you think about it cognitively, as you said, and you try and figure out if it makes sense, it doesn't make sense, so your emotions don't overtake you, right? And it seems to me the left, it's the other way around if it's that way at all. It's mostly emotional.
20: Exactly.
0: Don't answer that
20: exactly.
0: yet. Don't answer that yet. We're going to take a break.
20: Oh, sorry.
0: It's okay. It's okay. We're going to take a break. I want you to come back. Take your time. We got plenty of time. This book really, smart books fascinate me, and I like to talk about them a lot. So, and one other thing I want to ask you, too, is this. What kind of reaction are you getting from this book? Among conservatives, I think they really appreciate this, but I'm curious about the left, too. So I'm going to follow up with that when we come back, too. We're talking to Gad Saad, professor. Really, really good guy. We'll be right back.

0: 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Many central banks are quietly diversifying away from the dollar, adding hundreds of tons to their reserves. Large institutions poured in the second biggest inflow on record, and barren coin demand hit a 12-year high. Meanwhile, mine supply grew just 1%. 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
0: In a world drowning in compromise and confusion, one ministry is still preaching the uncompromised word of God without apology. Hagee Ministries. I'm very close to the Hagee family. My family and his family are very, very, very good friends. He founded Christians United for Israel, and he does believe in the connection between Judeo and Christian. And he's been preaching about it for decades, and you can see him online, too. He's on radio. He's on television. He's fantastic. And every day they blast the full gospel across the planet for Christians and others who are interested. 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Explosive social media that's reaching the next generation where they live. 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And they've got a website loaded with biblical truths, a daily e-devotional that feeds the soul of believers everywhere. Many of you say, as I've said before, Mark, you're Jewish. Why are you promoting this? I'll tell you why. Because Jews and Christians need each other. And because the Hagees feel exactly that way, and they are fantastic. This is the real thing. The real thing. Straight from Pastors John and Matt Hagee. None of it happens by accident. It takes resources. It takes you. And we must keep the work going strong. Must keep the work going strong. The next generation desperately needs to hear unfiltered, unapologetic scripture. So I'm asking you right now, go to jhm.org. That's johnhageeministries.org. /Levin. How do you like that sentence? johnhageeministries.org/LEVIN or call 855-694-9647. Whatever you can give is tax deductible. 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They have a special line for you because the other number they used was their main number and many of you were calling, so we kind of overwhelmed it. 855-694-9647. That's JHM, John Hagee Ministries, jhm.org/LEVIN, Levin. And I hope you'll make the most generous gift you can. Again, it's all tax deductible. Hagee Ministries, they really do what they say they're going to do. And they want to make sure, and we want to make sure they can keep doing it. So if you can help them out, please do. We are here with Gad Saad in his great new book, Suicidal Empathy. First of all, let me ask you this. What has been the response of the left? I mean, I kind of predict it, but I'm curious to know the reality of it.
10: Well, it's exactly as you would expect. They've completely misconstrued the central thesis of the book. They've argued that, you know, here comes the Jewish puppeteer of Elon Musk, who's got the ear of Donald Musk. He's trying to usher a dark world where empathy is eradicated. And of course, as I mentioned at the start of our chat, Mark, I'm doing no such thing. I fully concede that empathy is astoundingly important to oil our social nature. That doesn't mean, though, that it can't misfire. So they have been very, very aggressively against it. And it upsets me because your listeners are likely the ones who are going to nod their heads and say, yes, beautiful, I agree. But I'm also trying to reach the other folks who do suffer from suicidal empathy, and yet they doggedly refuse to hear the message.
0: But isn't that part of the problem? They're ideological, and they're not open to thought. And isn't that also part of the problem, as you write about, with and you've written about it before, Islamism and the and Americanism and the two isms, that they're just incongruent?
10: Indeed. Look, by the way, you may perhaps think I'm being too harsh in saying this. I don't like when people use the ism suffix because it. I understand the reason why people do it, because it seems somewhat less aggressive to frontally attack a religion. So if I say that I'm attacking Islamism but not Islam, then somehow I can be invited to the cool kids party. But there is no Islamism, right? Islamism is an inherent foundational feature of Islam. Most of Islam is political Islam, hence Islamism. So the idea that we should put a bunch of qualifiers, militant, radicalized, extremist Islamism, that's a lot of words to just spell Islam.
0: Mm-hmm. I don't disagree with that. You never hear me call it radical, extreme, or something of that sort. I know they call themselves Islamists, do they not? The Islamists?
10: I mean, some do, but, you know, Erdogan, right, the president of Turkey, who one would argue understands Islam, himself said there is no moderate Islam, there is no radical Islam, there's just Islam. Many, many Islamic theorists have said that. Sure, some will say they're Islamists, but they're just trying to pull the wool over the gullible Westerner's eye. There's only Islam, nothing else.
0: Sounds like Marx was socialist. Said they're no good. They're like halfway communists. So, but let's get back to this issue of the incompatibility of the two. Explain that.
10: Let's take one example. Okay, under Sharia law, the penalty for a crime is dependent on the identity of the perpetrator and the victim. I mean, that's literally codified. So if a Jewish man kills a Muslim man, it's a very different penalty than if a Muslim man kills a Jewish man. So just that, imagine you compare that Sharia law principle to American jurisprudence, where you have Lady Justice that is blindfolded, meaning she is blind to such markers. So you couldn't come up with a ideology that is more incongruent with, you know, American foundational principles, and yet you have all sorts of idiots, both in politics and in academia, saying, no, Islam and America could be fully compatible with each other. Nothing could be further from the truth. Now, that doesn't mean, Mark, that there aren't millions of perfectly lovely Muslims, and I would know that better than most, since Arabic is my mother tongue, since I come from Lebanon. I play soccer with Muslims. I go out for restaurants with Muslims. That doesn't mean that when Islam enters a society and becomes dominant, we can't exactly predict what's going to happen, namely the end of personal liberties.
0: Mm-hmm. It's very important for people to understand. Don't we see that playing out on our streets right now and listening to these imams? I mean, I play clips of these guys. And they're endless. You know, you go to memory.org and these other places who transcribe these things and into our language. But a lot of them are here and they speak our language. Aren't they saying this?
10: Totally openly. Mark, I can walk 15 minutes from where I'm currently speaking to you from, where every Friday in the mosque, this is not a, quote, extremist mosque. It's just standard Friday prayers, where you're saying, kill the infidel, and, you know, the world will not end until every tree says there's a Jew hiding behind me. I mean, it's just the regular, everyday, canonical nonsense. So they say it openly, they're brazen about it, and yet we come up with endless, suicidally empathetic justifications for why they should be allowed to say what they say. It's insane.
0: Well, let me get to that point. Let's get to this suicide part. You're very concerned about the ability of the civil society, sort of the Lockean society, to survive, aren't you?
10: I'm infinitely afraid because, look, the reason why some of the staunchest, most vociferous defenders of the West in general and the United States in particular are immigrants, such as myself or Ayaan Hirsi Ali or Bridget Gabriel, is precisely because we have sampled from the wide buffet of societies that exist, and then we come to the United States to tell you, hey, don't presume that what you have is the default value of how societies are organized. You're an anomaly. But most Americans wake up and are born into a world where they think that's just how it always is. Mm-hmm. It isn't. And so I escaped that stuff in the 70s. I don't want to see it in Dearborn and in Paterson, New Jersey, and in Minnesota, because close your eyes and open your eyes, we will live in a very different world, or certainly our children will.
0: Is it too late?
10: That's a great question. I'm going to give you an answer. I'm not trying to be coy or equivocate. I'm going to give you both a I'm going to give you a pessimistic and an optimistic answer. Let's start with the optimistic. I would say that we could be optimistic because there are a set of autocorrective interventions that we could implement to solve the problem. In other words, it's not an intractable problem with no viable solution. That's the optimistic part. Here comes the pessimistic part. I see no evidence that the West has the testicular fortitude to implement those autocorrective procedures. So I could have the cure for cancer for you, but if you refuse to take it, then you are going to die from cancer. So I pray to God that people will wake up. I'm doing my small part. Please wake up. Please don't stay silent. You have to have the ability to extrapolate into the future. You're not living today under Islamic law, but allow these patterns to fester for another 50, 100 years. You will have Dearborn everywhere.
0: It's also, though, part of the problem is the people, the disconnect between the people and the ruling class. And by that, I mean you've got a lot of unelected radical left-wing judges at the lowest level. The Democrats are talking about packing the Supreme Court. They're becoming more and more reliant on this population of immigrants. They're actually supporting them for office and so forth and so on. It's kind of difficult for a society to survive, or at least to do well, when you have one big political party that seems to represent this, no?
10: 100% correct. I agree. But I would add another obstacle to the ability for us to solve the problem, and that is that the architecture of the human mind only wakes up to a problem when the monster, forgive me for saying, bites you in the behind, right?
0: Yep.
10: So take, for example, many of the high-profile

0: one short segment left. I want to encourage you folks. I'm talking to Dr. By the way, are you still in Canada?
1: I just announced on the Joe Rogan show that I've accepted a distinguished professorship at the Declaration of Independence Center for the Study of American Freedom at the University of Mississippi.
0: Oh, so very cool.
1: In the next 2 months, the SADs are coming to the U.S.
0: You get out of Canada, which is a pretty tough place these days. From what we get callers from Canada that tell me that it's really hell is broken loose up there if you're Jewish. We're talking to God Saad. I want you to check out his book, which is absolutely fantastic, Suicidal Empathy. You can get it on Amazon.com, any major bookstore, off our social sites, and we'll be right back.
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2: Now back to the best of Mark Levin. We honor those on Memorial Day who've given their lives to defend this nation. 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It's annoying. It's confusing. Mailers, robocalls, the ads target you everywhere you are, whatever you watch, whatever you listen to. And they all claim different things, don't they? What we need going through this process is real, honest help from someone who's knowledgeable. And that's why you need to call Chapter. My friends at Chapter, they cut through all the confusion, they simplify the process, and they look at all plans that are offered nationwide. They want to make this stage of your life less stressful, starting with a Medicare plan that actually fits your needs, your budget, your medicine, your doctors, your hospitals. You don't have to wait until the fall to educate yourself. You want to get in front of this. Dial pound 250, say the keyword Medicare help, and they will walk you through it all and what the best option is for you. Maybe you already have it, but they'll let you know. 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Takes under 20 minutes to get started. Again, that's pound 250, pound 250. Say the keyword Medicare help. Pound 250, say the keyword Medicare help. All right, only a few minutes left with Gad Sot. So you just learned that your book's number one on the New York Times bestseller list.
3: Indeed. Instant number one, New York Times bestseller, both in nonfiction hardcover and in the combined categories. And actually, I was so happy that my family actually recorded it as my publisher called me to announce it to me.
2: Wow.
3: And I posted it on social media. It's amazing.
2: Isn't that exciting? You work so damn hard on a book. You've been thinking about this book for years, and then the public embraces it. That's a good thing. It's exciting.
3: It's the greatest thing. And I love that you said this, because too few professors realize that our job is not only to publish peer-reviewed academic papers, which are going to be read by seven people. And I don't mean to denigrate academia. I love academia. But if we're doing important things, we should be able to cater to the trucker and the corrections officer and the, you know, the homemaker. So the fact that my book has been so well received brings me such joy, Mark.
2: And it has been. And that phrase will never be forgotten. That phrase will live with you the rest of the time, suicidal empathy. And it's a very, very important book. And the timing of the release of the book, sometimes things just work out, and it just worked out for you. You know, when I wrote my book, Liberty and Tyranny, it came out exactly when the Tea Party started. It's like, wow.
3: Right.
2: But it's very, very important, this book, Suicidal Empathy. I want to encourage you to go to Amazon.com. It could show up at your steps tomorrow. Any major bookstore, if you're like me, you're a nerd, you hang out at Barnes & Noble or wherever you go. And also... It's the kind of book you want to read and you want to talk about, because it really does make you think, but it explains a lot too. And to be honest with you, I could have spent five more hours with you. I got a lot more questions, a lot more. I think I'd be the kind of student that sits in the back row, you know, takes it all in and then asks you 50 questions. That's what I used to do in law school, you know.
3: Oh, well, it's such a pleasure talking to you, and I'm truly so honored that you gave me the opportunity. And hey, invite me anytime back, and I'll be there with bells on.
2: All right, brother. You take care of yourself, okay? It's been a pleasure.
3: Thank you.
2: Absolute
3: so much.
2: Pleasure.
3: Thank you, sir.
2: All right, you take care. Isn't that fascinating, Mr. Producer? There you go, folks. Suicidal empathy explains a lot. It really does. And, you know, there's very few authors I have on that long, or very few authors I have on twice. We had Buck Sexton on here twice because his book is a brilliant book, too. So it's not that we don't do authors, it's just that we can't do all the authors, and I like to sort of go through the book to make sure that it's something that might interest you. I know you, Mr. and Mrs. America. I know this will interest you, and he's been spending a lot of his career in Canada There's a lot of people who listen to this program in Canada. Canada's fallen apart. They used to have some great prime ministers up in Canada. They really did. Harper was one example. There were others, too. But, you know, you got this Trudeau, now you got this Carney guy. Really two disasters, absolute disasters. And I think this suicidal empathy defines them perfectly. It really does. And I also think maybe it's a little more than suicidal empathy. I think these people are ideologically stuck. And I know what the professor would say. Well, that's the same thing. You can still be, suicidal empathy and be ideologically stuck. And he's right. They're ideologically stuck. And for a lot of people, there's no getting through to them. But you know what? You can't get through to everybody. If you can get through to a percentage, that's pretty good, too. All right, we've got a lot more. The Power Hour's next. Grab your copy of Suicidal Empathy, Amazon.com. I want to salute all the heroes out there. And I'll see you tomorrow. Have a wonderful evening.
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6: From ABC News, I'm Stephanie Officer. Deal or no deal, it's not clear as President Trump offers another take on negotiations with Iran. ABC's Ian Pannell.
7: Having said a solution was largely negotiated over the weekend, President Trump, 24 hours later, advising negotiators to not rush into a deal. The president even writing on Truth Social that negotiations are proceeding nicely. It'll only be a great deal for all or no deal at all. Back to the battlefront and shooting, but bigger and stronger than ever before.
6: Meanwhile, the president says the shots fired outside the White House Saturday, yet another reason to fund his billion-dollar ballroom, a tune not everyone wants to dance to. ABC's Selena Wang.
8: That pushback is coming from even within the president's own party over his $1 billion request in taxpayer funds to build it. Now, the Justice Department is arguing that this ballroom is necessary for national security, describing Saturday's shooting as an attempted assassination of the president.
6: We have an update on one of the American missionaries treating people in Africa for Ebola. ABC's Faith Abube.
9: That American missionary Dr. Patrick LaRochelle still showing no signs of the virus after he was medically evacuated to Prague. He remains isolated in this biobox chamber, saying he's amazed to see medical teams who are still fighting the virus, quote, not flinch or draw back in the face of so much danger and chaos.
6: The near 30-year streak has been broken in a sweep like no other. The New York Knicks are in the NBA Finals for the first time since 1999 after beating Cleveland 130-93. ABC's Ryan Field at Cleveland's Rocket Arena.
10: They aren't just winning these games. They are demolishing these teams. And their chances of winning the finals went from 3% now all the way up to 25%. And if you've been watching this team, you got to feel like their chances are a whole lot better than that.
6: You're listening to ABC News.
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6: Memorial Day ended up being a washout for millions of Americans, and flash flood threats persist into Tuesday for a half dozen southern states.
13: Torrential rain around New York City saturating the ground, taking down trees onto cars and homes. In Tennessee, school officials in Williamson County are defending their decision to continue graduation ceremonies Thursday despite this deluge. Nearly 30 Boy Scouts from Northern Virginia on a canoe trip took refuge on a riverbank after some of them capsized. First responders got them and their parents out of the swollen river.
6: ABC's Gio Benitez. The 98th Scripps National Spelling Bee gets underway in Washington, D.C. Tuesday. The three-day contest features 247 spellers from all 50 states, D.C., three U.S. territories, and five other countries. Inter Miami confirms Lionel Messi has a left hamstring issue, but didn't offer any kind of timeline. Now, that could be an issue for defending World Cup champs Argentina, which is scheduled to open its training camp for this summer's tournament June 1st in Kansas City. Composer, leader, and saxophonist Sonny Rollins has died. Rollins' family announced his death on social media. The pioneering jazz artist has a career stretching back to the 1940s with a celebrated record library that includes A Night at the Village Vanguard, Way Out West, and his most famous, St. Thomas from Saxophone Colossus. Sonny Rollins was 95. I'm Stephanie Officer, ABC News.
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0: Now, it's Red Eye Radio. Gary McNamara and Eric Harley talk about everything from politics to social issues and news of the day. 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
1: All across America, we are Red Eye Radio. He is Eric Harley and I'm Gary McNamara. Welcome and good morning. Here we go. Hope everybody had a great Memorial Day weekend. You know, it was the first time ever.
2: Yeah.
1: That in all my years of flying, I've been flying since 1974.
2: Right. On a plane, to be
1: clear. Yes, on a plane.
2: Because otherwise it would be weird. Yeah. And also historic.
1: Yeah, and, you know, flapping my arms.
2: Yeah, and boy, are your arms tired.
1: Yes. Yeah. First time. Mm-hmm. Not that I haven't been delayed overnight, but every time has been my choice. Like, a plane has been delayed, and I just said, oh, what the heck, I can stay an extra day. But it was never in a hotel. First time ever. Coming back from Tampa. All the flights were canceled from American going into Dallas. So that was like, that was okay.
2: All right, the best thing about it is
1: in the Tampa airport.
2: Yeah.
1: Because I just sat there. I have the Marriott Bonvoy app.
2: Right.
1: Because I book a lot of stuff on that. And I just sat there and went, okay, what's the closest hotel? And it came up, you know, the Marriott Tampa airport. So I figured it was somewhere near the airport.
2: Right.
1: So there I am. I you know, make the reservation, got the flight out for early yesterday morning. And I was back very early. And, you know, looking around and, okay, where do I catch the Uber? Security guard sees me, goes, hey, can I help you? And I said, yeah, looking for the Uber. He goes, I said, for the airport hotel. He goes, the Marriott? And I said, yeah. And he goes, right down the hallway there, about 100 feet.
2: So, all right.
1: Oh, my God. So it's great.
2: That makes it handy.
1: Yeah, I have the best luck, but had a great time. The annual get-together with Jerry, Mary, and Gary.
2: Yeah.
1: It was good.
2: And that went well.
1: And they got a great big kick out of it. I had to tell them how much you enjoy saying Jerry, Mary, and Gary. Jerry, Mary, and Gary.
2: Yeah, I don't know, enjoy, if that's the word, but it does sound funny. So, yeah.
1: Well, you enjoyed it. I believe
2: do,
1: you enjoyed
2: do
1: it.
2: Do I?
1: I sensed that you enjoyed it.
2: Okay.
1: But it was great. And yes, we did get to the brewery, the Two Frogs brewery, and I did have the chocolate coconut beer, which is not really, I don't know what it is. It's some kind of thing like a beer, but
2: it's liquid. It's in a mug.
1: But you know the best thing that they have there? Their water. They have like super filtered water.
2: Yeah.
1: Everybody's, hey, get me a water. It was like, I look at you, go, we serve the best water. This is ultra filtered, and they give you a glass of it, and it is ice cold. And it was great. I'm like, wow, this is great.
2: Yeah.
1: You actually, it's like, you should be marketing your water. And so I'm doing it for them. I'm marketing their water. So,
2: all right.
1: But other than that, it was just a great time. But heard it rained here.
2: Yeah, that's what I understand. I was out of town too. I got back and as I got back, the ground was wet. I wasn't back, Saturday night. We came back Sunday evening and, some family members said we got some actually pretty good rain.
1: Yeah.
2: So, there was some rain on Monday.
1: Oh yeah, I got pounded Monday afternoon.
2: Yeah,
1: I'm glad I wasn't here. It might have been a washout. You know, if you had picnics planned and stuff like that.
2: Yeah.
1: But other than that, I mean, it was a weekend that really mirrored what we have seen over the last 5 weeks. Maybe the hype or the sense of anticipation from the media, from their sources, from leaks. The administration, you know, maybe trying to put out trial balloons. I don't know. But the sense of anticipation sort of went through the roof this weekend. And I just went, until there's a deal, I'm not doing this again.
2: Well, and then, you know, they announce that they're very close to a deal on uranium. Nuclear dust, by the way. It was something very different back in the 70s. I'm just saying. Not that I would know.
1: Speaking about flying.
2: Here's what I'll say about nuclear dust back in the 70s. I inhaled it, but I didn't like it. As far as my children know. No, the president and others, the story seemed to have legs. And I thought, okay, we're getting closer. And if we are actually getting closer, it appears to be exactly what I believed might be the case. You have other Arab nations that kind of help us because they were involved in the last week and a half in sitting at the table trying to get Iran to come around, according to the story. And we say that because they keep talking, you know, things. They keep using the Capitol Hill words. I don't know if they've used framework directly, but it's that kind of storyline that's been building for a while. We know the one thing that will end all of this is for the enriched uranium to be handed over and or destroyed. President put that on Truth Social a little while ago. The problem with his post on Truth Social a little while ago, by the way, is the way that he phrased it. And because it sounds like, or I guess the question is, does he want it to happen? Is this a demand? Or is he saying, you know, again, it is happening. It's hard to know. Point being, I believe that there's likely going to be, if this is coming together, it's likely going to be with the help of the other Arab nations that want it to happen. Now, the other side of that is something we've talked about. Let's say it is true that the nuclear dust is being handed over, that we get it, we get to destroy it. Or there's witnesses to it. This is another thing the president presented on Truth Social, that there would be witnesses to it, basically, that we could trust to say that it was destroyed. I think we need some American eyes on this, just in my opinion. In order for me to trust it, that's not an opinion, that's a fact. I would need
1: I saw when he posted it. It's either we take it, we destroy it there, or we take it.
2: Well, and there was phrasing in there where it was something to the effect of, let me see if I can find that exact Truth Social post. So here it is. The enriched uranium nuclear dust, in parentheses, with an exclamation point. Will either be immediately turned over to the United States or be brought home and destroyed, or preferably in conjunction and coordination with the Islamic Republic of Iran, destroyed in place or at another acceptable location with the Atomic Energy Commission or its equivalent being witness to this process and event. Thank you for your attention to this matter, President DJ.
1: Well, you have a point. If it's not the United States Atomic Energy Commission, if it's something else,
2: right.
1: Who is that somebody else?
2: I want to know which members. Yeah, I want to know if there. I need to know that there are American eyes on this. You know, for me to trust it, I don't trust anything with Iran anyway. So let's walk this through and say, let's just say that happened. That actually, we got to the point where the nuclear dust is gone. The ask is going to be for Iran to be able to all sanctions being lifted, Strait of Hormuz open, no tolls, unless you have a toll tag. and the problem that I have there is exactly what has happened in recent years, and it's been going on for years. They will use that money to fund Hamas, Hezbollah, the Houthis, all of them. they will use that money for their proxies. And even if they didn't have the ability to deliver a nuclear weapon, then I have a concern about a dirty bomb or something like that being delivered here to U.S. soil, because what's left of the regime shall not be defeated. That's their standpoint. Of course it is. The hardliners, there was one story. Who was it? Was it the Wall Street Journal, I think. They're what's left is even more hardline than what was there before. The former Ayatollah, the dead Ayatollah. And I think to myself, well, of course they are, because they're on the brink. And so I don't know. Again, it's impossible to know what's true and what isn't, what's going to happen and what isn't. And then, of course, after that, we got the story that Iran was basically trying to lay down some mines inside the Strait of Hormuz. We were able to take a couple of their ships down. They fired. We intercepted. And that was kind of the end of that back and forth. But that has happened since this big, I don't know right. if you could call it an announcement, but this statement on what might be close in terms of a deal.
1: What time was that? What time was it?
2: That was, I'm trying to figure out, let's see here. That happened, they're doing live updates, so the latest update happened 4 minutes ago, but it's happening in recent hours. So if that's, you know, again, if that's the case, it happened after all of the, you know, talk about this deal. Again, the tensions are going to be high in the Strait. They're going to remain high. Marco Rubio, Secretary of State, is saying, you know, it's going to be open. The Strait is going to be open one way or the other.
1: Okay, that was the last one. That was the 7 hour. That was 7 hours ago. The one you just is the last one I see where he has written something on it.
2: Where who has written?
1: President on Truth Social. Not a story that he has reposted, but the last post that he had.
2: Right
1: is what I have.
2: Right
1: is the one.
2: And the Wall Street Journal has again. U.S. conducted defensive attack on Iranian targets, officials say. And this has to do with the tensions rose at the U.S., and this is from the Wall Street Journal, sank two Islamic Revolutionary Guard corps ships attempting to lay mines in the Strait of Hormuz on Monday. Iran responded by launching surface-to-air missiles at U.S. planes, prompting American attacks on missile launchers near the Bandar Abbas, according to U.S. officials.
1: Yeah.
2: The U.S. Central Command continues to defend our forces while...
1: He went after, the president went after Ted Cruz. He went after Massey. He went after Tillis. He went after Cassidy. He went after anybody who said, look, if you do this, this isn't going to be a good deal. And, you know, that's where we are right now. You know, little bits and pieces come out. You have sources. You have people that are close to the situation, that apparently close to the situation. I don't know whether they are or not. They come out with something, and then everybody judges whether that would be good or not. And then the president gets angry at them for doing it, saying that's not what's in the deal. And so you're pretty well, you know, lost on all of this, except what you just read before, where he said the enriched uranium nuclear dust will either be immediately turned over to the United States or be brought home or destroyed, or preferably in conjunction and coordination with the Islamic Republic of Iran, destroyed in place or at another acceptable location with the Atomic Energy Commission or its equivalent. I don't know what the equivalent means. And the details matter here. When you're talking to Iran,
2: yes,
1: all the details matter. Being witness to this process and event, thank you for your attention to this matter, whatever. The other thing is where he said, this came out at, this was would have been at 5:10 a.m. Yesterday morning. He just, you know, went after... let me see, we went after Tillis and Cassidy and Massey.
2: Yeah.
1: And all the Democrats.
2: Okay.
1: Democrats.
2: Yeah.
1: People that have totally lost their way, constantly supporting bad policy and even worse candidates, but are consistently critical of each and every fantastic win that I have. These people should go home and rest. They do nothing but create division and loss. In other words, they are losers. A deal with Iran will be a great and meaningful one, or there will be no deal. It will be the exact opposite of the JCPOA disaster negotiated by the failed Obama administration, which was a direct and open path to a nuclear weapon for Iran. No, we don't do deals like that. So, you know, he's been setting that, you know, the tone that the nuclear weapons have to go. There were reports out there, well, they need to commit to getting it, you know, that word. And so you had people responding to it, as they should. You know, if a story comes out and says, look, we don't know whether this is true or not, but if this is the deal they're making, they shouldn't be doing it. And then the president comes out and attacks them. And it's like, well, we're just saying if that report was true, we're not saying, well, you know, we're not saying that that's actually what you're negotiating. But look, it's the president's own fault because a couple of weeks ago it was unconditional surrender. Yeah. This is not unconditional surrender. You're moving the goalpost from what you said. Yeah. Remember, that's he said unconditional surrender is what he was, which unconditional surrender is you just lay everything down. There is no deal. You just surrender and we come in and we do whatever we want.
2: Yeah.
1: And we said at the time, why are you setting such a high bar?
2: Right.
1: And how are you going to do that?
2: Right.
1: But well, the president is the one who said it, nobody else.
2: Well, and I don't, again, the post on True Social just blurred everything. Who's going to be a part of that commission? Or what's the equivalent of that commission? Because this isn't going to be like a treaty where they're going to sit down at a table and sign something and then everybody's going to see what's in the treaty. It isn't going to work that way. And so I don't trust it. The American people deserve to know.
1: We are Red Eye Radio.
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1: We're Red Eye Radio. He is Eric Carly, and I'm Gary McNamara. Coming up following the bottom of the hour, we always say that political ads should use the left in their own words. Oh, there was a doozy that came out over the weekend. We'll have that
2: all right
1: for you. The one thing that I thought was good, that shows what's in the president's mind, is when he said not only does he want a deal, but he wants, you know, the deal, and then he also wants all of the, this is something that we've talked about before, all of the nations in the Middle East to sign basically an Abraham Accord, a peace deal with Israel.
2: Yes.
1: Which showed what's in his mind, what the, you know, what the umbrella goal is, getting out of the minutia. Because look, when I saw the other day, 95% of this deal has been done. We only have to negotiate the other 5%. Well, what's that 5%? The 5% is actually the 95%, because the 95% is getting a deal on the uranium and plutonium.
2: Yeah.
1: That's what the deal's all about.
2: Yeah, so. Exactly.
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1: We're Red Eye Radio. He is Eric Harley, and I'm Gary McNamara. Welcome and good morning. You and I were just talking about the it was a Daily Mail UK story, again, where, you know, their sources are telling them that J.D. Vance is considering not running in 2028. I saw that. I think it was on the plane when I saw that yesterday, and I looked for any other media picking up on that story, and nobody did.
2: Yeah, I think if it's true, then I think it's because he's clearly afraid of AOC. Sorry, I could barely get that one out. Let's see here. I'm trying to see if there were any other sources here that had any credible sources that I've heard of.
1: Well, the only reason I bring it up is because if it was a legit source that everybody used, and again, the Daily Mail UK can be as tabloid as,
2: yeah, yeah,
1: as even more. Even
2: it
1: more.
2: Didn't have legs. There, it, right, it wasn't it all over the place. Well, because typically, what will happen? Like, let's say it was that Daily Mail UK originated the story. If there's something to it, and typically others will write the story based on that original story. And even though they may not have their own sources, they're at that point, you know, they're working, other news organizations are working to get their own sources on that and see if there's anything to it. But it really kind of went nowhere. And by the way, it's also, to begin with, it's just one of those, he's considering not running in 2020. Well, okay. There's a lot of ambiguous language in that entire, you know, phrase.
1: Yeah. I saw it on X. I actually didn't. Yeah, and it said the X post was J.D. Vance considers abandoning run for president in 2028. J.D. Vance considering abandoning run. Yeah. J.D. Vance has been left more isolated than ever, and is even considering abandoning a run for the presidency in 2028, multiple sources tell the Daily Mail.
2: Yeah, all right.
1: And then I didn't see anything else the rest of the day on it.
2: Yeah.
1: Yeah.
2: Yeah. So
1: and I'm looking here. You know, you've got internet sources posting it. You know, so you just, you know, you look down, you just look down on it. The internet sites have picked it up.
2: Yeah, right. Yeah, I don't trust anything.
1: Yeah, neither do I.
2: Even if he himself came out and said, yeah, I don't know if I'm running or not. I wouldn't put anything into it right now.
1: I picked this up from politicalzoom.com. This is an interesting speculation. We get wind of this from the Daily Mail. Yes, it is a tabloid, but that doesn't mean it doesn't have a track record of being right on numerous occasions. And perhaps this is one of them.
2: Yeah.
1: The reason, would you believe, the stepping down of Tulsi Gabbard? J.D. Vance, now the lone dove in Donald Trump's cabinet after Tulsi Gabbard's resignation, has been left more isolated than ever before and is considering abandoning a run for the presidency, multiple sources tell the Daily Mail. And again, from what we know, I mean, this isn't a thing where Tulsi Gabbard is resigning and we know that she's resigning instead of being forced out.
2: Right.
1: This is because of her husband's diagnosis with a rare form of cancer, and we've, you know, I looked as soon as that, you know, first when it came out, I went, okay, anybody out there saying that she was forced out? And then I saw the reason why, and I went, okay, let's
2: well,
1: see.
2: There, so you, here's the problem, not only in today's, I don't know, countless methods of reporting and repeating stories, but also at that level. If you're talking about the DNI, the story about the CIA officers going there and picking up files, you know, which we were told in the end, well, that wasn't a raid. First of all, we pointed out the CIA doesn't raid. And if someone came in and took files out of the DNI's office, it would likely be the ICIG, the Intelligence Community Inspector General's office. It wouldn't be a, it still wouldn't be a raid, but in other words, if someone, if there were any entity or anybody of authority coming into the DNI's office to basically take over the, those files and take possession of those files, and they weren't being handed over by the DNI voluntarily, then it would likely be the ICIG. Unless there were something, again, much greater, and it would be a massive story by now. So,
1: and it died.
2: That was, it did. It, within,
1: right,
2: really within, what, about 12 hours or so, it kind of went away. It was like, well, no. The CIA doesn't conduct raids, and it was just files being moved from one office
1: to another,
2: from right. the DNI's office to
1: now,
2: another and, office. But if it's going to be, you know, if it's going to be this story where she steps down and it's in, you know, days after that that whole thing happened, of course, the internet was going to lose its ever-loving mind. They're about to find something on her or whatever it's going to be. Her husband has a very aggressive form of cancer. She wants to be with him during that treatment, and there's no way to be focused as DNI. I can't even imagine being the DNI. But she can't focus on that job at hand with everything going on. And right now, there's a lot going on. I also, in my mind, had to reintroduce, as I'm thinking about that, it was Saturday morning, as I'm thinking about the story, the time that she was on Capitol Hill and said, you know, basically, we don't have any evidence that Iran was a threat. And the rest of the world went, huh? And we tried to, you know, pick that apart and unpack it as to why she would have said that back then. That was early on in the president's second term, early on in her tenure as DNI. But the fact of the matter is that no one really knows exactly what happened. I do believe the story that her husband is sick, and certainly we pray for him for a right. full recovery. But this is, you know, this is one of those stories that just grabs everything surrounding Tulsi Gabbard, you know, and then it was probably inevitable that something would come out about J.D. Vance. Well, now he's the, and as you mentioned, lonesome dove.
1: Well, here's how they write it.
2: Mm-hmm.
1: But the whispers racing through the West Wing find common ground. These are the sources talking mm-hmm. to the Daily Mail UK.
2: Right.
1: Iran, Vance's most senior non-interventionist ally, is gone. And even as he expressed his sorrow for the exit of his dear friend on Friday, insiders told the Daily Mail that his own future is at the front of his mind while his rivals sharpen their blades. Vance is a non-event in the West Wing, a source close to the president told the Daily Mail. Vance's isolation comes at a moment when Marco Rubio's stock inside the White House has never been higher, with the Secretary of State helping to plan an invasion of Cuba while the vice president flails in peace negotiations with Iran. The vice president's dovish brand of foreign policy has set him on a collision course with Trump, the sources say, the rift deepening as Trump embraces his wartime leader image. The president has made it very clear in recent months that he doesn't abide by this strong, silent Gary Cooper-style approach to foreign policy, a White House insider told the Daily Mail. He's loud, he's active. These guys prefer to speak softly and carry a big stick, but Trump speaks loudly and carries a massive cannon, the source added. This is what they write. We'll comment on it in just a second. And then this from the Daily Mail. He's deranged, he's deluded, he's suffering from dementia, he carries the nuclear codes, this we know, and as per the Daily Mail, began counseling Trump not to do a full-scale strike back in February. This disagreement with Trump may lead Trump to abandoning Vance. That's why you look at the analysis of this from something like PoliticalZoom.com and saying, no, stop it. That's where PoliticalZoom and their analysis there loses any type of credibility. The president is not deranged. He's not deluded. He's not suffering from dementia. He's
2: right.
1: exactly who he has always been.
2: Right.
1: And so they lose, you know, by giving their interpretation of this.
2: Right, right.
1: They lose any type of credibility whatsoever because mm-hmm. that's just ridiculous. But the Daily Mail's story, the part that I do believe is true, is that Marco Rubio has done a stellar job in communicating the president's policy. I think he's done a great. He's done a much better job than the president has, because the president, as always, can be all over the place, mm-hmm. and Marco Rubio isn't. Marco Rubio will speak, and it's like, okay, there really isn't any controversy after he speaks.
2: Right.
1: You notice that?
2: Yeah, he shuts it down. Yeah, there's no debate to be had.
1: And when we look at the polls, and a lot of the polls showed that J.D. Vance was leading.

0: could be a big rift. Now, if I'm J.D. Vance and I see the polls, and the polls that I believe show that I'm in a big lead, Iran's not going to be around in 2027 when the campaign starts.
1: Right.
0: It's not going to be when the campaign starts next summer. That's not going to be around anymore.
1: Right.
0: Hopefully it won't be around anymore.
1: Well.
0: and so
1: the framework for the deal will still be around.
0: and so I don't believe that he says Iran makes it so, because the whole point would be, you know, if you're going to run, well, of course I don't agree with everything the president has done, but he's been a very strong president, and Iran turned out really good. We got the deal, and so I agree with what the president has done, and so I learned a lot, even though I am not one that wishes to get involved in something like that again. You know, you do the political thing. But if you're in a big lead right now and the Republicans love you and the other polls besides Atlas Intel are wrong, well, I'm not making a decision either. I'm not even thinking about it right now.
1: Right. Yeah.
0: And that's where I have some suspicion that the story is accurate.
1: Well, and two, you have to, again, factor in, and I think you were alluding to this. Look, the left and the left activist media would love to basically create a rift in the administration right now. And what greater rift is there, even though they did give credit to Marco Rubio, you create a rift between the president and vice president. And that, if
0: yes.
1: you create that,
0: yes.
1: and,
0: right.
1: and that's something that, in fact, the administration wanted to demonstrate when it came to Iran, that there is no rift, and that's why they included, you know, early on, Vice President Vance in the talks. So, you know, it's hard to know what's true here.
0: We are Red Eye Radio.
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4: We're Red Eye Radio. He's Eric Cronin, and I'm Terry McNamara. You know, and I can see anybody, you know, any vice president, you know, the story could just be like any vice president at this time inside any administration saying, well, you know, I might run. I might not run.
0: Right. Well, you know? He's not a candidate. If J.D. Vance says, I'm not a candidate for 2028, technically that's true. He has not announced his candidacy.
4: Right.
0: And then if he were to say that at any point, you know, during a news briefing or an interview or in the hallway or whatever, well, I'm not a candidate for 2028. Now, an operative word that you would want to include would be yet. As of today, I'm not a candidate.
4: Yeah.
0: You know, but they're, the liberal activist media would love to run with that, because the one thing they want to do really is create that rift between President Trump and Vice President Vance. They really want to create that rift. They believe that's important.

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9: From ABC News, I'm Stephanie Officer. The risk of a catastrophic explosion known as a BLEVE, which stands for Boiling Liquid Expanding Vapor Explosion, is now over. But Orange County's interim fire chief, T.J. McGovern, says the storage tank at GKN Aerospace is still at some risk. ABC's Alex Stone reporting from Cypress, California.
10: Evacuation orders remain in effect for the 50,000 residents living here in this 10-square-mile zone.
11: We have a threat for a fire / small explosion and a leak.
10: Until the threat is fully eliminated, firefighters say they're working around the clock to get people back into their homes.
11: We need the public to keep to those evacuation zones.
10: Orange County prosecutors announcing they're opening a criminal probe into how this happened.
9: Memorial Day services were held across the country Monday from Arlington National Cemetery to small communities in each state. Monday, particularly difficult for the families of the veterans most recently lost. Among them, Master Sergeant Nicola Moore. The Minnesota mother, wife, and daughter was killed in an Iranian drone attack in Kuwait March 1st. Her hometown of White Bear Lake, Minnesota, showing support. Nicole's mother, Deb Staffling, spoke at the local VFW and American Legion.
12: I'm very proud of my daughter. I'm very proud of my family, the city of White Bear Lake. I just couldn't have asked for a better community to have surrounded us.
9: Master Sergeant Amore was among six U.S. service members killed in that attack. Well, this year's American Music Awards are in the books, with BTS taking the coveted Artist of the Year award. The ceremony, hosted by Queen Latifah, also saw big wins from Cat's Eye, and Billy Idol was honored with their Lifetime Achievement Award. There were also new categories, including Best Throwback Song, which the Black Eyed Peas won for their 16-year-old hit, Rock That Body. 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
9: A first for rideshare drivers.
15: Uber and Lyft drivers in Massachusetts have successfully organized, certifying the first rideshare workers union in the country. Governor Maura Healey says she hopes it helps drivers address the rising cost of living.
16: People are dealing with the cost of everything going up, and it's important that, you know, these workers, like other workers, get paid what they deserve.
15: Bargaining decisions will require majority approval from all members who've completed 100 rides or more in the last month. Mike Dabusky, ABC News.
9: More than 20 people were taken to the hospital in Tokyo after a suspect sprayed an unknown substance in a shopping area. Colorado Springs firefighters came to the rescue of a baby red-tailed hawk that fell from its nest Sunday. Wildlife officials say the hawk's nest was on top of a four-story building. Firefighters used a ladder to bring it home. Its mother watched like a hawk the entire time. The summer travel season is officially underway, and with gas prices up more than 40% over last Memorial Day, families are looking for some good deals. Christian Klein, editor-in-chief of foodfamilytravel.com, suggests using hotel points and frequent flyer miles to help reduce costs.
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9: I'm Stephanie Officer, ABC News.
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1: 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Gary McNamara and Eric Harley talk about everything from politics to social issues and news of the day. Whether you're up late or you're just starting your day, welcome to the show. 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
20: all across America. We are Red Eye Radio. He is Eric Harley, and I'm Gary McNamara. All right, one of the things we've always said is with the left right now, just use any commercial you make, just do it in their own words.
21: Yeah.
20: You know, right. we talked about this with Kamala Harris, and they did do that.
21: Right, right.
20: They did play her in her own words over and over again. And
21: In fact, with Rapid Response 47, they would post entire interviews.
20: Yeah.
21: Remember that?
20: Yeah. Yep.
21: Like hour-long interviews.
20: Yep. They take an hour-long interview. And this would be, again, you're talking Rapid Response. Wait a minute. Did Rapid Response 47 exist at that time, or was it just the campaign?
21: Maybe it was the campaign.
20: Yeah, it's probably the campaign.
21: Yeah,
20: yeah, just
21: maybe.
20: Same difference. So.
21: Yeah,
20: really.
21: Right. Yeah.
20: And we've always said just post what they say. This is a ad that came out late last week, a Super PAC ad supporting Ken Paxton, who today is running against John Cornyn, the incumbent in the primary, in the primary runoff,
21: mm-hmm.
20: and they'll be running against James Tallarico.
21: Yeah.
20: By the way, a lot of discussion I had over the weekend mm-hmm. with my Florida friends on Tallarico.
21: Mm-hmm.
20: And it was fun, too, explaining it. It really was a lot of fun. And this is the guy. In fact, I was talking to a few people saying, this is the guy that is viewed as the moderate to Jasmine Crockett.
21: Yeah.
20: Also, he's the white guy because the Democrats talk about diversity and equity and inclusion. But when it comes down to it, they go, no, put the white guy in.
21: That's right.
20: Can't have the black woman. She's viewed as too radical.
21: That's right.
20: Put in the radical white male.
21: Yep.
20: Whose style is a little bit different and who's just as radical. And then I played this for them, this ad. And this is an ad. Now you hear, I believe you hear Trump in there. But he's describing Tallarico. And they come up with a nickname. All right, I'm not going to tell you the nickname. You'll hear it in the spot.
21: Right.
20: Here we go. All right.
22: The Democrats have a weird candidate.
23: God is non-binary. There are many more than two biological sexes. In fact, there are six. It is now existential that we try to reduce our meat consumption. The American flag is such a complicated symbol for most of us. Prophetic voices like Jesus have helped me reckon with my own whiteness, my own masculinity. Our southern border should be like our front porch. There should be a giant welcome mat out front. No need to sit and cry over, you know, your whiteness or your masculinity. They're going to call me a radical leftist.
24: Something that you love that's not family or friends.
23: I love, and just say this because it's on my mind, the trans children.
22: The Democrats have a weird candidate.
25: Low T Tallarico, too weak for Texas.
21: Older guys with low T are going, hey, what does that mean?
20: Go find Doug Flutie.
21: I'm MAGA when I have the energy.
20: Tallarico to
21: low T Tallarico. That sounds like a member of one of the five families.
26: Hey, why don't you call up Low T over there? Tell him we need something done over here. All right. Tell him to get it together. Tell him to wake up. First, he's going to have to wake up. He's too weak to get out of bed, but, you know, you're going to have to help him get out of bed.
20: He's got
26: the low T.
20: But as we've always said before, just, you know, play them in their play them in their own words. What I find interesting is we all remember when Joe Biden was asked the question, you know, how many genders are there? And he said three. We went, whoa, he's in trouble. Tallarico was asked, you know.
21: Yeah, go ahead. Now I'm thinking the same thing. Go ahead.
20: Oh, you're just pointing.
21: Yeah.
20: Okay. And he said, you know, there are six biological sexes is what Tallarico said.
21: He limited it to six?
20: But not gender, because they always say, well, gender isn't biology. Well, we know it is now. It didn't used to be 15 years ago.
21: Well, yeah, they changed the rules.
20: But they changed the rules, and now it is. And so
21: yeah.
20: He said there are six biological sexes.
21: Six?
20: Six.
21: Oh, now, and I thought to myself, dude, you're stepping in it right now because You can't say there's only six.
20: Yeah, exactly.
21: That's a Biden move.
20: But I'd like to ask him, what are they? I mean, has he been inside the apparent four spacecrafts that have landed and the aliens? Is he counting the aliens that supposedly have crashed and the bodies have been recovered?
21: Yeah. Right. Yeah.
20: We're so screwed up right now. We're so doomed that even all this talk of, you know, whether extraterrestrials have crashed is like, whatever.
21: Well, no, we could tomorrow, they could have a camera with all of the media, parade all of the media through, I don't know, just call it Area 52. Because, you know, Area 51 isn't really where it happens. It's Area 52. That's where you got to go. That's where all the stuff happens, next door. Area 52. And they could be going through and showing. They could demonstrate to the American people. There could be live aliens going, hey, how's it going? We've been here for a while. And then, you know, they morph into an actor or something, a famous person. And then right before your eyes, and we go, yeah, whatever.
20: Here's my question. If these stories are true.
21: Uh-huh.
20: Because you keep seeing Trump's trying to figure out how to announce that the aliens have landed and that we are not alone. And they're not sure what to do. And he's trying to figure out how to do it without people panicking. I'm hearing this all over the place.
21: Yeah.
20: Well, my question would be, my first question would be, if they come out and say, yeah, these aliens exist, are they liberal or are they conservative? That's my question. Are the aliens, if they exist, liberal or conservative? Don't hold me to the physics debate we had last week about whether any aliens. We're talking politics now.
21: Well, if they
20: we're not dealing with the truth in any way.
21: If they can
20: here.
21: Be both female and male. Oh, wait a minute.
20: How many alien sexes are there? Oh,
21: what if they are actually non-binary? What I mean, you know, where?
20: Well, we've seen the. Yeah. When we see the
21: drawings,
20: the drawings, they seem to be naked.
21: That's another thing. Don't you think they would have clothes so they can travel at great speeds?
20: They're not the aliens are superior beings. They're not ashamed of their bodies.
21: Well. Here's the thing. According to the drawings, there's nothing to be ashamed of. And by that, I mean there's nothing there.
20: Just a big head.
21: Well, it's a big head, and it's a body with nothing. But
20: should aliens be able to compete with humans in sports? These are the questions we're going to be dealing with a couple of years from now if we find out the aliens do exist.
21: I'll tell you.
20: Or do they have an advantage?
21: If we're playing dodgeball, I want an alien on my team. Because we're going to win every time. Because they just, boom, disappear as the ball's coming toward them. And imagine how fast they could throw the ball.
20: Well, I remember the Charlie Sheen movie. Remember the one on climate change? What's that called? Remember where the aliens were heating up Earth?
21: Oh, yeah.
20: Arrival. The Arrival.
21: The Arrival. Oh, no, that wasn't Charlie Sheen. The Arrival. Wasn't that, what's his name, Jeremy?
20: No, it was Charlie Sheen.
21: Well, then that's a different, The Arrival.
20: Yeah. This is the one where the aliens were heating up the Earth. And I think there's an Arrival, too. Remember he had a buzz cut?
21: Yeah, that one I don't remember as much.
20: Yeah, and then the alien at the end runs, and he runs very quickly.
21: Yeah, very quickly. What's his name? Renner was in the other Arrival.
20: Oh, okay.
21: Yeah.
20: Yeah. So, yeah, the alien runs real quick.
21: Yeah, no, that's, you know, they would have to, right? I mean, they've got to be superior in every way. Yeah. Right.
20: All right.
21: So
20: the other arrival
21: is just Arrival, the one with Charlie Sheen is the
20: Arrival. Right.
21: Yeah. Okay. Yeah. So which was from 1996.
20: Yeah. Wow.
21: I had given up movies at that point.
20: He had just finished. That's just a couple of years after Wolverines.
21: Yeah.
20: Red Dawn, remember that?
21: Yeah, no, I think it'll be much like the other Arrival from 2016. And it will be, it was Jeremy Renner and Amy Adams.
20: One with the big egg or whatever it was.
21: They go inside and talk to them and nothing means anything. it's literally a bunch of smoke.
20: I don't remember what the conclusion of that. I don't know if I made it through the whole movie. I don't remember what the conclusion is of that movie.
21: Well, I do, and it.
20: All right, don't give it away then.
21: Well, it's 2016. Is it that much of a spoiler alert?
20: Well, I got harassed one time when I gave the end of a movie that was like 50 years old.
21: I'll just say this.
20: Let me know. Let me
21: Iron Man dies at the end. That's how it ends.
20: All right, you can tell me how it ends.
21: Well, there's a twist of the relationship between Jeremy Renner and Amy Adams. It's actually a good twist. I won't give it away, mainly because I can't remember most of it. But it's
20: well, it actually got boring. Because that's the thing. The preparation to go in was so dang long to go into the other spaceship.
21: And then it was, you know, all the other nations were concerned. And then, you know, Amy Adams' character is on the phone with, I think he was supposed to be the top military guy in China, I think. And so she's talking to essentially the enemy during the whole thing. And I thought, none of this at all makes sense. And then at the end, it turns out to be a love story. And I'm like, what? The aliens never really got out of the craft.
20: This isn't one of the alien in the bathroom thing again, is it? Remember that movie that won an Emmy?
21: Oh,
20: because
21: won an Oscar?
20: An Oscar. Yeah. Remember she had it was human alien sex,
21: right?
20: Remember that one?
21: Yeah. That what was that called? It was
20: I don't know. It was horrible.
21: From several years ago.
20: The worst movie ever.
21: No, it was beyond bizarre.
20: I remember we talked about it because when it won, we had so many negative. We actually watched it and went, "You got to be kidding me!" And there wasn't a lot of diversity in that movie either. Well, I guess it was The Alien.
21: Well, yeah. and he was the alien was like a creature of the Black Lagoon?
20: Yes. Yes.
21: Something in the water, wasn't it?
20: Yeah.
21: Something in the water, I can't remember. The Shape of Water, right?
20: The Shape of Water.
21: That's what it was.
20: What a horrible
21: The Shape movie. Of Water.
20: God's sakes.
21: The Shape of Water.
20: I remember thinking, I'm never going to get whatever how long the movie was. I'm never going to get this hour and whatever back again in my life.
21: Well, here's the thing.
20: I've wasted it.
21: Look, you know, the whole furry thing, you know, with fetishes, that doesn't even come close to this movie. Because here's the question. I don't know if you have a water fetish. I don't know if you have a water creature fetish. I don't know if you have a lizard fetish. I don't know what your fetish is. And here's the most important part. I don't want to know what your fetish is because ew.
20: Oh, my God.
21: Now, here's the thing.
20: How do we go from low T?
21: Well,
20: to alien sex.
21: Because do you not have any dating apps whatsoever on your smartphone? None? I mean, I've heard of being into your work and really loving your work.
20: Oh, my God.
21: And maybe falling for someone at work, right? Having a relationship with someone.
20: But wait,
21: at work.
20: She wasn't like a scientist. Wasn't she like a janitor or something?
21: Right. It's, yeah.
20: Yeah, okay. And, wasn't even a science attraction.
21: Right, right. Well, and there's the other thing. Was her life so bad that I can't find a boyfriend? I clean labs in the middle of the night for the, hey, that lizard's kind of hot.
20: Yes, now we know how lonely and pitiful I am. The last thing I was thinking was, wonder if there's a hot alien chick on one of those crashed UFOs.
21: Well, I mean,
20: that survived.
21: Was her point to you know, say, you know, because one day she could say to her friends, they're all going around the table bragging about their dates, and oh, yeah, have you ever slept with a lizard? Because I have, which also could be why she has no friends.
20: Oh,
21: and they made this the top movie. How does that even happen? Is that Guillermo del Toro that did that one?
20: I have no idea.
21: Yeah, because he also did that latest Frankenstein movie, which was flat out stupid. It was stupid.
20: I guess this represents the culture divide that we don't understand that apparently some people do. Or enjoy. Understand and enjoy.
21: Yeah, that's the other thing. People were into watching this, which tells me we have a bigger problem.
20: We are Red Eye Radio.
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2: 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I'm Rod Bain reporting for the U.S. Department of Agriculture in Washington, D.C.
20: This report brought to you by Cenex Fuels and Lubes.
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20: We are Red Eye Radio. He's Eric Cronin. I'm Gary McNamara. Well, the moral of the last segment is the Republicans should keep running ads of politicians in their own words. But
21: yeah,
20: my. Normally, I do this at the end of the of an hour, but I just saw this and it relates to, you know, the Memorial Day weekend.
21: Yeah.
20: But the Babylon Bee's lead headline shows the Chuck Schumer picture, remember from last year?
21: Yeah, for the raw burger that already had cheese on it.
20: Right, the raw burger thing.
21: Yeah.
20: And there's a picture of it and it says, the lead headline of the Babylon Bee, Chuck Schumer celebrates Memorial Day alone, as all of last year's guests are dead from E. coli. Senator Chuck Schumer reportedly spent Memorial Day alone with his thoughts after having killed all of his backyard barbecue guests.
21: I love that. That's funny.
20: I know. That was still... Yeah. That was one of the funniest things ever happened last
21: year,
20: wasn't it?
21: Yeah, how no one on his end caught that.
20: Right, I know.
21: Wow.
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5: How did I lose weight? 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I love this stuff. 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I never minded being 2:35, but you know what minded? 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
20: And I'm Gary McNamara, along with Eric Harley. Coming up in just a minute, one of the dumbest things said over the weekend.
21: Okay. One of them, anyway.
20: Okay. Yeah. We'll get to that coming up.
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20: All right, now I had to make sure that I listened to every single second of this audio cut to make sure that the host of this podcast did not use incredibly filthy language.
21: Yeah.
20: Talking about on the left, we've talked to her about her a little bit, Jennifer Welch, and
21: yeah,
20: just how she's crazy.
21: Yeah.
20: She really, really is. She is a nutcase.
21: Mm-hmm.
20: I mean, even her facial expressions when she talks, it's like, you're nuts.
21: Yeah.
20: Yeah. But on with her is billionaire Tom Steyer, who's running for governor, as we know, of California.
21: Right.
20: Listen to this, because it relates to something that we've said before, the argument that the left is still trying to give for the radical transgender movement. Okay, here we go. You ready?
21: All right,
20: here we go.
1: You talked about trans people. I'm totally in favor of trans athletes in high school. I think when you understand the vulnerability, the stress, the danger of being a trans kid, and you understand that almost half of them try to commit suicide.
9: Yeah.
1: And then you think we're going to punish those kids. We're going to cut them off from team sports. We're going to cut them off from participating in the community. We're going to cut them off from fun. It's like, no, we're not. And, you know, as someone who played sports my whole life and loves sports and love playing sports, they're more important things.
20: There you go. Is anybody cutting off transgenders from sports?
21: No.
20: That's a lie right there.
21: That's the boy who is transitioning to a girl wants to play on the boys' team. He can. Cutting them off from the community. Where?
20: Where?
21: Where are they banned from the community?
20: Yeah.
21: These are the, used to be the straw man argument, but that's not strong enough. These are straw man lies.
20: But it goes back to what we've said before, what the argument actually is from the left. Whether it was the Berkeley professor that was talking to Josh Hawley, who, when he was asking questions, please explain to me, you know, defend your position here. She said, no, you asking me that is transphobic. And he said, why? I'm trying to figure out how you think. I'm trying to figure out what you're attempting to market to me about the radical transgender movement. Right. I'm asking a question. You're saying asking the question is somehow committing violence. And she said, yes, because transgenders have a much greater susceptibility for committing suicide. And our point was, well, then what you're saying is, since there's an extreme amount of mental illness here, if half of any demographic is attempting to commit suicide, there's a huge mental issue there.
21: Yes.
20: Huge mental issue.
21: Mm-hmm.
20: And the solution from these people who are not clinical psychologists, they're politicians, and they're professors, and what they're saying is, since there is a huge mental illness in this particular demographic, we need to lie to them, we need to have them compete, these men compete against women. We need to lie about it and say that we're denying them opportunity to compete in sports, which we are not. They can compete with the men, yeah, but they can't make the teams. Well, welcome to reality. Neither could I. Yes, but they're more likely to commit suicide than you are. So what they're saying is you need to lie to these people.
26: Mm-hmm.
20: They don't need any medical care.
21: You need to ignore the mental health crisis altogether.
20: Right. Ignore the mental health crisis and whatever they believe, say, yes, it's true.
21: Yep.
20: Yes, it's true.
21: Go along.
20: And to hell with women.
21: Right.
20: To hell with biological women. They don't matter. Right. That these men should be able to parade around naked in front of women in the locker room.
26: Mm-hmm.
20: Because if you don't allow them to do that, they'll commit suicide.
21: Right.
20: Am I missing the argument at all? Am I embellishing at all?
21: No. This is, again, this massive, massive void when it comes to caring about a true mental health crisis. As you mentioned, if half of any group has suicidal tendencies, then everybody needs to stop what they're doing right now and address it. And those who pretend to be advocates for the people in that group need to be at the forefront of stopping everything to make sure that the number one goal is to treat that mental health crisis, to find something that can reduce those numbers, with the goal ultimately being zero attempted suicides. And they haven't, they're going the opposite direction.
20: And you see what the research is showing on, you know, the when they allow children to actually have their body parts cut off or take their hormones.
21: Yeah.
20: Doesn't solve any of the problems.
21: No. No.
20: And you know, that's the, you know, and that's where we're saying there is no compassion on that side. And this is where Republicans, again, fail to attack them every single day. Just don't attack them on the fact that it's pure insanity to say that men should compete against women and then to lie about it.
21: Right.
20: And that's how you know. How you know they're wrong on the issue is they constantly have to lie to defend their issue. They cannot tell you the truth.
21: Right.
20: Now, they tell you the, I think it's by accident, but they keep in their argument giving the other side the ammunition, as they just did right there, and as a Berkeley professor did when she was arguing with Josh Hawley a couple of years ago, the whole suicide thing, you're admitting there's a huge mental health issue problem here that we shouldn't deal with. It's that other people need to agree with their delusion.
21: Yeah. Right. Right. And that's the problem.
20: And not get them the medical help they need,
21: but
20: just enable whatever the delusion is at that moment,
21: which is to also be on board for ignoring the mental health crisis.
20: Exactly. That's compassion?
21: That's insanity. And you can't for a moment pretend you care.
20: And it's just hilarious because, you know, they basically lie by omission. As right. Tom Starr was doing there. He's lying right. by omission. Right. Everybody knows it.
21: Right.
20: Because he goes, because sports was so great for me. Oh, so you competed against women?
21: Right.
20: Well, no, but everybody should be able to compete. They can compete.
21: They can compete. Right. Yep.
20: And, yeah, but they can't make the men's team. Well, then play intramurals.
21: Right.
20: You can play intramurals. And when I was in high school, if you couldn't make the team, there were intramurals for every single, you know, sport. Probably, I don't think there was for football.
21: Hmm.
20: We had it for basketball. We had it for a bunch of different things. You could compete
21: right.
20: in the intramural stage.
21: Right.
20: But there is no guarantee. If you're saying that because you believe you're the opposite sex, that you should be able to participate in any sport that you wish, even right. if you don't have the ability.
21: Which is to say to get a guaranteed place on the team, that's right. not guaranteed for anybody.
20: No, it's not guaranteed. Exactly. And remember, we're talking to someone who has experience that I was so small and tiny, I was cut from every single little league team, every single elementary school team, every single junior high team, every single high school team. It wasn't until I got to be a senior in high school and I was able to get aboard a great CYO basketball team, CYO, the Catholic Youth Organization, and their basketball leagues back half century ago.
21: Yeah.
20: were really good leagues.
21: Mm-hmm.
20: They really were. And that's where I really learned to play basketball. And the coach said, I don't cut. But I'll never forget, there was like 26 people that started out. He says, I don't cut. But by by the time we start the season, the majority of you will be gone. By the time we got to October, about 5 weeks before the season start, we're down to 4 players. That's how hard he worked you.
21: Yeah.
20: We ended up with 7.
21: Yeah. Yeah.
20: Brought a few more. That's how physically hard he worked his basketball team. And that's why they won the city championship the year before I came and just missed it the year that I was on. So
21: I played baseball on Laughlin Air Force Base. And it's just basically it's a youth organization.
20: Yeah.
21: You know, and basketball, the same thing on Laughlin. Wasn't part of the school.

0: 5'1", 98 pounds.
1: Right.
0: And I try, and they kept me around for a while.
1: Instead of Rudy, it would be Gary,
0: exactly.
1: Gary.
0: But
1: just
0: I was
1: give him the ball one
0: but
1: time.
0: I was much smaller than Rudy was when yeah, he tried. Exactly. I mean, much smaller. And the great coach Jules Yakupovich became my German teacher, mm-hmm, and gave me some of the greatest advice ever.
1: Mm-hmm.
0: McNamara, stop picking your nose.
1: Yeah, yeah.
0: It came in handy later on in life.
1: Yeah. McNamara, stand up off the bench. Oh, wait, you are standing
0: stand up.
1: Yeah. Never mind.
0: We are Red Eye Radio.
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0: Sarah Cronin, and I'm Gary McNamara. The other thing I liked over the weekend, this is something that I just saw. I don't know, everybody probably has a different perspective on it, but the number of political analysts talking about the fact that, man, I mean, the way that's looking for the Democrats, it's going to be Kamala again.
1: Well, you had a couple of key top Democrats. Well, well-known Democrats. that basically said over the weekend at different points, you know, the party needs a new leadership. Cuomo was one of them.
0: Yeah.
1: You know, the party needs new leadership. Yep. And that's, they all know it. Every one of them know it. But the party itself, the actual organization, the Democratic Party, has to pretend like everything's fine, right?
0: Well, the one thing is, and we talked about this last week and probably the week before that also, and probably the week before that, is the Republicans have a ton of money. And as we know, donors do not want to support Kamala Harris again.
1: Yeah.
0: And so it's really interesting that the rank and file of the Democratic Party still is looking at her as horrible as she was as their top candidate. The donors don't want anything to do with her.
1: Right.
0: And you look at a lot of Democrats overall right now in what the DNC has as compared to the RNC, and it's not even close.
1: Yeah.
0: So they look at it and they go, yeah, but we're still performing well, and our party still supports us. But are donors going to be a problem for 2028?
1: Well, Cory Booker, you know, basically saying that the party, quote, desperately needs new leadership. Cory Booker saying that.
0: I thought he was the new leadership.
1: Well, I was going to say, he's probably thinking he needs to be the new leadership. I don't know.
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12: From ABC News, I'm Stephanie Officer. Deal or no deal, it's not clear as President Trump offers another take on negotiations with Iran. ABC's Ian Pannell.
13: The president repeatedly talking up a deal with Iran, but after weeks of war, an agreement between the U.S. and Iran appears as elusive as ever.
14: They're never going to have a nuclear weapon, and they know that. They know that.
13: But Iran again contradicting U.S. claims, saying many of the issues have been dealt with, but a signed agreement isn't imminent. And crucially, it's not discussing its nuclear program.
12: Heavy rain leading to flooding in many places put a damper on the holiday. There were even a few rescues this Memorial Day weekend. ABC's Gio Benitez.
15: Those record-breaking numbers of holiday travelers are making the long trip home after a weekend that for many was a washout from the rain-soaked Jersey Shore to the swamped drivers on Interstate 65 south of Birmingham. North of Corpus Christi, a flash flood emergency.
16: Yeah, give me the baby.
15: First responders racing to pluck a baby from a car that drove into floodwaters in Beeville, Texas.
16: I got the baby out.
15: Using their jacket to cover the child, everyone is okay.
12: New Jersey Governor Mikey Sherrill was denied entry today to Delaney Hall, the ICE detention facility in Newark. It's the scene of ongoing protests and a hunger strike. Many relatives scheduled to see their loved ones there today reportedly were also denied. Democratic New Jersey Congressman Rob Menendez Jr. at Delaney Hall earlier.
17: The reason they want to make this as hard as possible, they won't let the governor in, is because they don't want us to tell the stories of what's happening inside. Because when we tell the stories, everyone in New Jersey and people across the country realize this is not who we are as a country, but a reflection of who we are in this moment under the Trump administration.
12: The New York Knicks punched their tickets to the NBA Finals, beating the Cleveland Cavaliers badly on their home court, 130-93, making the Knicks the Eastern Conference champion. It's their first trip to the finals since 1999. You're listening to ABC News.
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12: Uber and Lyft drivers in Massachusetts have formed the first rideshare worker union in the country.
20: This is a historic day for the state, for the country. We have Lyft and Uber drivers being able to unionize. That means better pay, better wages for them, for their families. So it's a really good thing.
12: That is Governor Maura Healey. She also added that, quote, people are dealing with the cost of everything going up, and it's important that these workers, like other workers, get paid what they deserve, and that's what this is about. In a statement, Lyft says it's committed to engaging in good faith because, quote, Lyft does well when drivers do well. A heat wave in Europe is sending French Open fans to the sprinklers. Norway's Casper Ruud said he felt like a zombie during his set. For years, officials have focused on cleaning up the Hudson River, considered one of the largest Superfund sites in the country, thanks to two GE plants that dumped forever chemicals into the water. But New York State health officials are changing the current situation.
21: Just this year, after 5 decades, they said that everyone is allowed to eat some fish from the river. There are some pretty strict guidelines based on those remediation efforts. For example, me, As a relatively healthy young man, I can eat 4 servings of fish a year.
12: That's ABC's Peter Haralambos. Brazil's government has committed $617 million to foster investment in the Amazon. Money will support sustainable tourism, improving infrastructure, and expanding economic activity based on natural resources. I'm Stephanie Officer, ABC News.
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2: Now, it's Red Eye Radio. Gary McNamara and Eric Harley talk about everything from politics to social issues and news of the day. 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
1: All across America, we are Red Eye Radio. He is Eric Harley, and I'm Gary McNamara. Good morning.
29: Welcome. Hello.
1: You know, it is really interesting because we were just talking about, you know, Cory Booker over the weekend saying we need to get new leadership here.
29: Yeah.
1: And this is all based on the polls showing that Kamala Harris is still the runaway leader for Democrats.
29: Yeah.
1: For 2028.
29: Right.
1: And every Democrat knows this can't be it. We can't do that.
29: Right, right.
1: Yet the polls show the Democrat voters want Kamala.
29: Right.
1: They don't like anybody else.
29: No.
1: She's the top by a wide margin. Now, they've already said we can't get the, you know, donors don't want her.
29: Yeah, some of the big donors, you know, they're sore stories, but they're saying they're not there. And we've always said follow the money, and that goes back to the 2020 thing, not just with her, but it relates to anybody who's running. But we go back with her to the 2020 thing, and she never made it to 2020. She dropped out in December of 2019 because the money just ran out. There was no big money there.
1: And so when you look at the state of the Democratic Party and you look at the state of the Republican Party, everything about the Republican Party right now, when you think about it, we even mentioned the Daily Mail UK source story that J.D. Vance is, you know, we mentioned this earlier, is not considering. We have doubts as to the credibility of what they're accusing and their sources. But the fact is, even in that article, what are they talking about? They're talking about, well, Vance may have a different set of opinion with Trump, which could be a problem. Well, what's the opinion about? Well, it's about foreign policy. It's about investment, you know, it's about foreign policy. It's about wars, whatever. That's an issue.
29: Yeah.
1: Right? It's an issue.
29: Mm-hmm.
1: And who is the best at defending Trump on the issues? Marco Rubio. That's the gist of the story. Now, how much of it's true or not, we don't know. But even the arguments about that. You know, I was reading a story from the Wall Street Journal. They've had a couple of stories in the last couple of weeks. What the hell's going on with Republicans? When did they get so union friendly? You saw the railroad thing from last week.
29: Right.
1: Where in Europe, they run a train with one engineer.
29: Mm-hmm.
1: And now the Trump administration, pushed by Donald Trump and promoted by Trump, says, no, they need two. It's like, well, they don't need two. They only need one.
3: Yeah, but this is what the union leadership wants, and Trump wants to give it to the union leadership.
1: Right.
3: There's another one about the negotiation. You know, that if a new union comes into a company, if they can't come to an agreement with management in a couple of days, it's taken away from the people of the union to negotiate with the management and goes to basically an arbitrator, which is what they want.
1: Right.
3: Because the arbitrators come in a new situation, and they said more than often favor the union over the management. And it's a new union, and they said these negotiators really don't know. Let the people, let the worker versus the company argue what the issues are. Don't be bringing an independent arbitrator for every single thing over a period of time and put it in federal law.
1: Right.
3: But that's where the Republican Party, and they said the Democrats are going to vote for this. They'll all vote for it,
1: mm-hmm.
3: but the Republicans are pushing it.
1: Mm-hmm.
3: But the fact is the Republicans are becoming where Democrats were 10, 15, 20 years ago.
1: Yeah.
3: And this is because when Trump, especially when he ran last time, you know, when Biden was in there. And I think part of it was the Keystone pipeline.
1: Mm-hmm, mm-hmm.
3: And also the whole union leadership started agreeing with the EV mandates and finally you had the rank and file said, we don't want this. And right. So union leadership has become more friendly with Republicans. My point is you have Republicans that are debating all these issues. They're debating it because you have conservatives going, no, Mr. President, what are you doing? You know, our job as Republicans is not to cater to union leadership.
1: Right, right.
3: You know, to make sure we have a, you know, vibrant economy, yes, but not to cater. That's an issue, right? It's
1: sure.
3: an issue going back and
1: sure.
3: forth.
1: Sure.
3: And so all the things that Republicans are discussing right now is about the issues. Where do we stand on the issues? The biggest, you know, debate when you look at it with Republicans has been on the SAVE Act. And those three Republicans still won't get you to 60 in the Senate. But it's still always, why aren't they agreeing, you know, with the president here? Everything here that we're dealing with today, the Texas primary.
1: Mm-hmm.
3: A lot of it's based on, would you agree with Trump on the issues? Well, this guy, you know, Cornyn didn't agree with Trump here, here, and here. Therefore, you need to vote for Paxton.
1: Right. Yeah.
3: You know, I mean, that's that, but it's all based on issues. The Democrats are completely different. They all are unified on the issues.
1: Mm-hmm.
3: They're as radical as can be. They haven't changed on anything. And when they say they're looking for new leadership, they're not looking for new ideas. They're looking for someone. Look, this is why Tallarico won against Jasmine Crockett. It was talked about all the time. Democrats are saying, you know something? The public has had enough of black radicals. We need to have a white man radical. They're more willing to accept a white man radical than they are a black woman radical. It's all identity politics.
1: Mm-hmm.
3: Yeah. But both. Is there a difference of opinion on any issue?
1: No.
3: With Jasmine Crockett
1: no.
3: and Tallarico?
1: No.
3: None. They both believe the same insane thing. It's who can market the insanity. And that's why it's getting to be fun as the Democrats have this, you know, internal now identity politics fight going back and forth. And remember, even the Jasmine Crockett, people that supported her.
1: Right.
3: Even the Democrats won't support a black woman anymore.
29: Well, see? We saw that with Kamala back in 2019. She blamed America for, and of course, it was a primary season, so it wasn't America. It was her own party for being bigoted. And then you look at the bigotry that goes on. He's got a Nazi tattoo. Well, but he was angry. I mean, they fully embraced it. They're promoting it at every turn while trying to promote this idea that we're not bigots. The other side, they're the bigots.
3: All right, let's go Nazi. Go Nazi.
29: Yeah.
3: You dang bigots. Trump, you're Hitler. All right, where's the real Nazi? Oh, right. That guy. Let's vote for him.
29: Yeah. Elon Musk waves at a crowd. All of a sudden, he's Hitler.
3: Yeah, exactly. But it's all, but when you look at it, you know, that it's all the imagery for the Democrats. They're not changing at all onto any of their radical positions whatsoever. They are still as radical as you can get. And that's the difference. The Republicans are arguing the issues.
1: Yeah.
3: The Democrats, and there is a, by the way, there is there is a part of the Democratic Party, sometimes Trump's a part of it. Just support me.
1: Right.
3: Just support me, you know, and I mean that, I'm not saying it doesn't exist, but that's not what drives the party. It may drive certain individuals and say, you should agree with Trump all the time.
1: Yeah.
3: And other people go, no, I don't think so. Not on this and not on this and not on this. And that was part of the debate you're seeing right now on the whole union thing. They're like, why is Trump cozying up to the union leadership? Why are certain Republicans? Mm-hmm. Why is Josh Hawley? Why on fiscal issues is Josh Hawley starting to sound like a, you know, a socialist?
1: Right.
3: What's going on here? What happened? And other Republicans are going after other Republicans, but what's it based on? Issues.
1: Yeah.
3: Democrats right. all believe the same crazy things today. They right. believe in open borders. They believe in the radical transgender movement. They believe in the misogyny of the and the sexism of the radical transgender movement. They believe in the threatening of young women if young women don't agree with it. They continue to agree with the identity politics. We saw that came up in the autopsy.
1: Yeah.
3: That was the one thing that was true.
1: Yeah.
3: The autopsy, the one thing that was true, well, a couple of things were true in the Democrat autopsy. And that is, they said, we need to stop with the identity politics. That's judging people by groups and not as individuals. That's the racism that is systemic and institutionalized inside the Democratic Party, and they know it.
1: Yep.
3: But they can't get away from it. It's the core of who they are. And so they're just trying to find, they're trying to, the Democrats are trying, let's go back to the old movie, the Democrats are trying to find the great white hope.
29: Yeah. No, they are. At every turn. Look, they have their meeting as a party, as an organization. They have their big meeting. They spend 3 days going over their new DEI rules. And the two leaders they end up with on the fourth day are two white guys.
3: And then they want them both out.
29: Right.
3: Well, the one's gone.
29: Yeah.
1: Haven't heard much from him, from Hogue.
29: Hogue,
1: whatever his name is. I haven't heard from him much.
3: Yeah, neither have I.
29: And the one thing he said, what did he say? Basically, was we need more radicals to appeal to my age group, his age group, being, you know, in that 18 to 35 range.
3: Which is exactly what the Republican Party, or excuse me, what the Democratic Party is trying to do right now.
29: That's exactly what they're trying to do. And I thought to myself, that should have been not something that basically got him kicked out of the, you know, the party. Well, it should have been something that they were promoting and chanting.
3: Well, but they can't. They have to pretend that they're not.
1: I forgot about that part. You're still pretending.
3: Well, will you start paying attention to what's going on in the world, please?
29: No, but here's the thing. But then they don't. You know, they really don't pretend anymore. Yeah, it's a Nazi tattoo, but that was then, this is now. They don't pretend.
3: I still heard it over the weekend. The justification. It's still my all-time favorite, because it's so bad, you know, political twist. And that is, he had the Nazi tattoo. He had some of those beliefs, but that's because he was so angry. He was so angry at the injustice that's going on.
1: Yeah.
3: Oh, so angry Nazis are okay.
1: Yeah, I guess.
3: Content and happy Nazis? Nah. Even though I will admit, they might have a point, because I've never met a content and happy Nazi.
29: I can't say that I've been looking for one, but I...
3: Are there any content and happy Nazis out there?
29: I haven't attended any Nazi parties. Hey, anybody in here happy? Raise your hand. If you're happy and you know it, clap your hands.
3: No, but that the mental gymnastics that they're attempting to do to keep supporting what's his name? Platt, right?
1: Platner,
3: yes.
1: Yeah.
3: Okay,
1: yeah.
3: I get Platt and Platner mixed up. The mental gymnastics, and every day there's something new coming out.
1: Yeah,
3: you know, about the, right.
1: Yeah.
3: You know, going after the one, you know, Purple Heart recipient.
1: Right.
3: Going after Kyle.
1: Yeah. Right.
3: The
4: Chris Kyle.
3: Chris Kyle. Going after Chris Kyle and his wife going back at. But the thing is, though, what I love the most is Democrats are right. Well, look, he's evolved from that. Well, what has he evolved to from a Nazi? To a communist.
4: Yeah.
3: Right. So he went. By the way, there was a ton of documentaries over the weekend. I was watching one about World War II, about, you know, how Hitler and Stalin were, buddy. And then Hitler went, and Stalin didn't think he'd ever come out, you know, come into Russia.
4: Right. Yeah.
3: And was furious when he did.
4: Right.
3: I started thinking, he goes, so he went from Hitler to Stalin. I was thinking over the weekend. So Plattner went from Hitler to Stalin.
4: Yeah.
3: And the Democrats are going, yay. So he has evolved.
4: Right.
3: He's
1: and by the way, wasn't that at the No Oligarchs rally? I think it was, right, over the weekend? Isn't that where they were? Is that where also he couldn't pronounce Bernie Sanders' name correctly a couple of times?
3: Well, I don't think this was the one he said he was a communist, did he? The communist statement goes back months ago. Months.
1: All right, all right.
3: I've known that for a long time.
1: But this past weekend, he's with Bernie at the No Oligarchs rally and flubbed Bernie's name twice.
3: I didn't hear that.
1: Yeah.
3: Did he really?
1: Yeah.
3: How do you flub Bernie Sanders?
1: I don't know. I probably called him Bernie Mac or something. I don't know. he's new. You know, Nazis sometimes get things confused.
3: He's part communist. I saw in one poll last couple of days, he's got 48% of the vote.
1: Yep.
3: 48% of people in Maine say, Sieg Heil, we need a Nazi.
1: 48%, that's more than half. So
3: it's like, what in the hell? I mean, that's the one thing you look at. It shows you how far gone they are.
1: No, it
3: really does.
1: It is insane. If Cory Booker's saying, we need new leadership. You and I have been asking this question, though, for a while.
3: Who is it?
1: Who's at the top?
3: Well, no.
1: Tell me who. Give me the list. Give me the list. We can give you the short list for 28. But give me the list that really has an appeal that we know is resounding throughout the party. Because Marco Rubio, you can say, resounding throughout the party. I'm not saying 100%. I'm saying
3: no. It
1: goes throughout the party. There is support for him. Governor DeSantis, there's support for him. J.D. Vance, there's support for him. You can say they have wide support. Show me the wide support. Where's the leadership of the party? Who's in control? Well,
3: but they also have differing opinion on things.
1: Yes.
3: Who in the question for the Democrats is not who the new leadership is. Who is the new leadership that can set you in the direction that everybody knows you need to go to have long-term success?
1: Right.
3: Which means on the issues.
1: Right.
3: Nobody will veer from the major issues. None.
1: Right, right.
3: None.
1: Right.
3: Now, they'll pretend they will. I mean, remember Kamala Harris. I am more of a border hawk than Trump ever has wished to be, was her first ad that she came out with.
1: Uh-huh.
3: And it was just like, no, you're not.
1: No.
3: And then in the end, she had to disavow all, Mission Impossible.
1: Yeah.
3: We're going to disavow all knowledge of having those opinions before.
1: Right, right.
3: Because they can't.
1: No.
3: Saw another Democrat on over the weekend. It was on CNBC. I can't think of who it was. It was somebody in the Biden administration. And they were interviewing her. And she said, he said, what are you talking about? The American public and the worker wasn't helped, you know, by the border thing. And then Biden was able to fix it by the end. And they should have hit him. What do you mean fix it? He caused it.
1: Right.
3: And it's like, yes, we need secure borders. We need secure borders. I don't believe she's running for office. I've just saw that very quickly over the weekend, just popped into my mind.
1: Mm-hmm.
3: But I'm like, no, he caused it.
1: Right.
3: He couldn't solve it.
1: No.
3: He caused it.
1: Exactly.
3: We are Red Eye Radio.
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5: 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Indiana, Kentucky, and Virginia have per gallon surcharges.
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5: Here on Red Eye Radio, he's Eric Cronin, and I'm Gary McNamara. You know what's funny about the oligarchy tour? What's it called? Stop the Oligarchy?
6: Yes, Stop the Oligarchs.
5: What I find so humorous about it, you know, Bernie Sanders and then bringing Plattner on. Plattner last week, who talked about the fact that the other side, people that disagree with him, want private property gone. Well, that's actually the concept of what he believes.
6: Yeah.
5: And then the whole concept of oligarch came from the downfall of the Soviet Union.
6: Yes.
5: The Soviet Union is responsible for the modern day oligarch.
6: Exactly.
5: Wow.
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5: And he is Eric Carley, and I'm Gary McNamara. 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So, I realized I could have gone further in my analogy of Plattner in Maine. First last week, we had played the audio where he talks about the fact that the opposition to him and what he believes are people that don't want you to own property.
7: Yeah. Right.
5: You know, they don't want you to own the property. They want to own all the property.
7: Mm-hmm.
5: And we're sitting thinking to ourselves, excuse me, you're the Nazi who claims to evolve into a communist.
7: Yeah.
5: And a communist believes in state ownership of all property, where the other side believes the opposite.
7: Yeah.
5: They believe people should be able to acquire wealth and own property. For example, when you look at two of the states where the conservative fiscal movement is probably moving in a direction more than any other states, and they're two of the biggest states, Florida and Texas, what are they doing on property taxes?
7: Lowering them.
5: They're lowering property. That's a key right there.
7: Yeah.
5: If the oligarchs of the Republican Party wish to keep you from owning property, why are the two biggest Republican states doing the exact opposite and moving in the direction of one of the complaints of people all across the United States that property taxes is like paying rent. You never truly own your property. And that's why Florida's attempting to get rid of property tax completely.
10: Right.
5: And Texas is moving in that same direction. Yeah. That's a goal, for example, of Governor Abbott.
10: Right.
5: That's his goal, to eventually get rid of it. Now, yes, government can take other forms of your property, income, whatever, sales tax, whatever. But a house is actually something that continues. It's property that you have. It continues to grow in value. As it continues to grow in value, you have to pay more in property taxes to afford that same home.
10: Mm-hmm.
5: And one of the things that we have talked about for the longest time are senior citizens. That, I mean, that's the whole concept of the reverse mortgage, right?
10: Yeah, right. They basically, as long as you occupy as the, well, soon-to-be former owner of the home, you're going to get a certain stipend. They're going to pay you back a certain amount until you pass. I don't know exactly how it works.
5: Well, no, but the entire concept is you're on a limited income, and property taxes are killing you.
10: Oh, you mean that's the reason people turn to it?
5: People turn to it, right?
10: Yeah.
5: The concept of why they turn to it, because they're on a fixed income, and what's the biggest cost? The biggest cost, as we've talked about, it last week. Biggest cost for people that are retired, and this was that whole study that was done, that you need if you're going to retire and you want to just have the basic necessities. The difference between California and Texas is you need $35,000 more in California than you do in Texas just to have the same lifestyle. If you wish to have a comfortable lifestyle, and they went through all the numbers, you need $45,000. You need to be earning $45,000 every year more as a retired person in the state of California than you do in the state of Texas. And the biggest culprits, as the research found, is income tax and property tax.
10: Yep.
5: And so, but the whole concept is the ultimate in property is where you live. That's what you value the most.
10: Mm-hmm.
5: That's your entire quality of life. That's not entire, but that's such a huge portion of your quality of life. And the biggest thing that most people, outside of investments, but probably for most people in the United States, that's where the most of their money in their life is tied up.
10: Right, right.
5: And once they pay it off, and so that's the entire concept. So to say that the other side doesn't want you to own property, the exact opposite is happening in the two biggest Republican states.
10: Yeah. Right.
5: It's more of a movement towards the ownership of property, and that's why, again, Plattner, again, was absolutely lying. And as a communist, that was the whole point that was brought up. What are you talking about? He got blasted on that. Of course he won't stick with that. So the whole him being on the whole Stop the Oligarchy tour as a communist.
10: Yeah.
5: Yeah. You know, what he's saying is what the message I get from it, because he won't go into specific details. They never do. It's all generalities.
10: Right.
5: We're for the working man. We're for. You ever notice the political systems that are for the working man never are? But when he talks about stop the oligarchy, the oligarchs, when you talk oligarch, where it came from in modern history, won't go back all the way to Rome or Greeks or whatever. All you've got to do is go right to Russia. When Russia fell and Russia had to sell its assets cheap, they sold them to a bunch of black marketers, a bunch of other people who took it at a lower rate. And then when they had to borrow from banks and other people, the government, to keep their businesses going, they couldn't do it. They loaned. They couldn't keep the businesses going. The government couldn't. They ended up being taken over. And then when Putin got a hold of everything in 2000, the oligarchs were getting a little bit out of control. So he either exiled you, or you had to become the billionaire that supported what the state wanted. So what he's saying is the oligarchs the oligarchy system in Russia is wrong. We need to go back to the state-sponsored communism because that was so successful for Russia.
7: Yes.
5: That's the message I get from what he said and being on the oligarchy tour with Bernie Sanders. Tell me where I'm wrong, anyone that was there.
10: Well, it's a...
5: supports that.
10: It is the current... And it's the current version of let's go full-on commie. You know, they think they had the win because Mamdani won in New York City. Mamdani hasn't done anything. He's changed projections. You know, this whole thing about his success so far is amazing. He hasn't done anything.
5: I know.
10: Well, some of the items we promised were free are actually going to come with user fees. You mean the way it is now? Because if you think about it, free buses. Well, there will be a user fee. You mean like a bus ticket? You mean like we've had before? You mean like nothing has changed? And they have convinced people that they're successful at implementing new policy. And the fact of the matter is, there's no way for them to do that. There's no way for this to work. It just can't. Mamdani keeps knocking on the door at the state capitol. And Hochul keeps caving as governor. Okay, here's a few more billion.
5: She was dedicating something in Western New York yesterday, some park or something where they spent money on. And I was watching part of the speech, and I just looked at the comments below, and these are all New Yorkers saying, she sounds like she's talking to children.
10: Yeah, no, she does.
5: I'm like, well, that's what she believes.
10: No, that's it. They all do.
5: The Democrats believe that the people that vote for them are complete idiots.
10: Elizabeth Warren.
5: Yep.
10: Hochul. Obama did it.
5: Yep.
10: They all do. They believe you're stupid.
5: Well, then again, remember, you and I always remember when Chris Rock was with Obama?
10: Oh, my gosh.
5: They're like our mommy and our daddy.
10: That's right. I see them as my mom and dad.
5: Yeah, remember Chris Rock said that? It's just like, my God.
10: Yeah.
5: You know, right. You better not get on a stand-up stage ever again, you wimp.
10: Yeah.
5: Like, I need my mommy and my daddy. Like,
10: no, but that's how they see them.
5: Yep. And so when you sit there and you're amazed that they talk down to you and talk to you like a child, that's because there you've got one of the biggest stand-up comics. Biggest stand-up comics in the world talking about, you know, they're like our mother and our father. No, they're not. You saw, what's his name? Carrey.
10: Jim Carrey?
5: No, the other one. Mm. Drew Carey.
10: Oh, yeah.
5: Oh, my gosh. Oh, you saw what he did over the weekend.
10: No.
5: Oh, you didn't?
10: No.
5: Oh, he went after Platt in California.
10: Okay. Price is wrong, Drew.
5: Oh, my gosh. It was he said, F this guy.
10: Okay.
5: You know, he has no idea what he's doing, whatsoever.
10: All right.
5: Just like.
10: Okay.
5: I think it was Elisa Finley in the Elisa Finley in the Wall Street Journal said. Well, she did say one thing that was wrong. She said that Karen Bass and Newsom, they're inept. Yeah. They're not diabolical. And I'm like, I don't know about that. I don't know about that.
10: I'm not sure.
5: But she was talking about how inept they are. It's like you can't get more inept than. You know, than they did. And she just gave the different examples, you know, the fire and everything else. And it's like, he can't do it. Well, if he went and became the mayor of L.A. and just said, I'm going to do nothing, it probably would be an improvement.
10: Yeah.
5: Because sometimes it's better if government does nothing than does something.
10: Yeah.
5: Talked about that a lot.
10: No. We had, it was the Obama deal with Iran. It was, remember the calls? Well, at least they're doing something.
5: The call, yeah.
10: No. Doing nothing quite often for the government, quite often, is much better. We suggested, you and I, years ago, that Congress, now, in Texas, we have a part-time legislature. People don't realize this.
5: I said that again, told a couple people this weekend. They said, no way. And I said, no. Our legislature meets, they're part-time. They meet every 2 years for 2 months.
10: Yeah. And we get there, you know, and so, you know, every couple of years, I'd like them to slow that down.

0: head out of their posterior. He didn't use that word, though.
1: Yeah.
0: I understand being angry, unsatisfied, but at least get behind someone competent and not some serial scammer without a soul or moral compass. No. F this guy already. You mean to replace the extremely competent Democrats that are running for that position, Drew?
2: Yeah, right.
0: They never talk about competence for the Democrats.
2: No, they never talk about qualifications. They didn't with Obama. They talked about the color of his skin.
0: Yeah.
2: They never talk about qualifications.
0: We are Red Eye Radio.
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3: We are Red Eye Radio. He's Eric Cronin. I'm Gary McNamara. Yeah, I just saw this story. Gary Sinise said his money would be moving a lot faster out the door if he still lived in California. He did an interview with Fox News Digital and talked about when he quit acting in 2019.
4: Yeah.
3: And then his son got diagnosed with cancer and then COVID and everything else. He said we had a nice house and any relative that needed to stay, we could stay. So we liked the house. But after it ended, I started to think, what happens if I don't go back to work? Do I want to spend all the money here in California paying these big prices for gas and property taxes and different things? The house we had was a house that was very good for our family because it was big enough. We could provide shelter for a lot of family members that might have been struggling at the time, talking about COVID.
4: Yeah, sure.
3: But we weren't in need of it anymore. I really started zeroing in on the lifestyle here. The 71-year-old actor said there's a gas station where I was getting gas for $2.59 a gallon. Then I visited California, and you know they're up like at $5.79 a gallon. So they're $3 more a gallon for gas in California. I just don't understand it. I don't want to give it all to California and property taxes. I'd rather give it to my kids later on.
4: Yep. Yep. More and more people are having that thought. And obviously, he had the means to get up and move. But a lot of people that aren't in that category in terms of their income or wealth are also finding out they can't afford to stay in these blue areas. They have to move.
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14: From ABC News, I'm Stephanie Officer. The risk of a catastrophic explosion known as a BLEVE, which stands for Boiling Liquid Expanding Vapor Explosion, is now over. But Orange County's interim fire chief TJ McGovern says the storage tank at GKN Aerospace is still at some risk. ABC's Alex Stone reporting from Cypress, California.
15: Evacuation orders remain in effect for the 50,000 residents living here in this 10-square-mile zone.
16: We have a threat for a fire / small explosion and a leak.
15: Until the threat is fully eliminated, firefighters say they're working around the clock to get people back into their homes.
16: We need the public to keep to those evacuation zones.
15: Orange County prosecutors announcing they're opening a criminal probe into how this happened.
14: Memorial Day services were held across the country Monday from Arlington National Cemetery to small communities in each state. Monday, particularly difficult for the families of the veterans most recently lost. Among them, Master Sergeant Nicola Moore. The Minnesota mother, wife, and daughter was killed in an Iranian drone attack in Kuwait March 1st. Her hometown of White Bear Lake, Minnesota, showing support. Nicole's mother, Deb Staffleen, spoke at the local VFW and American Legion.
17: I'm very proud of my daughter. I'm very proud of my family, the city of White Bear Lake. I just couldn't have asked for a better community to have surrounded us.
14: Master Sergeant Amore was among six U.S. service members killed in that attack. Well, this year's American Music Awards are in the books, with BTS taking the coveted Artist of the Year award. The ceremony, hosted by Queen Latifah, also saw big wins from Cat's Eye, and Billy Idol was honored with their Lifetime Achievement Award. There were also new categories, including Best Throwback Song, which the Black Eyed Peas won for their 16-year-old hit, Rock That Body. 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
20: Uber and Lyft drivers in Massachusetts have successfully organized, certifying the first rideshare workers union in the country. Governor Maura Healey says she hopes it helps drivers address the rising cost of living.
21: People are dealing with the cost of everything going up, and it's important that, you know, these workers, like other workers, get paid what they deserve.
20: Bargaining decisions will require majority approval from all members who've completed 100 rides or more in the last month. Mike Dubusky, ABC News.
14: More than 20 people were taken to the hospital in Tokyo after a suspect sprayed an unknown substance in a shopping area. Colorado Springs firefighters came to the rescue of a baby red-tailed hawk that fell from its nest Sunday. Wildlife officials say the hawk's nest was on top of a four-story building. Firefighters used a ladder to bring it home. Its mother watched, like a hawk, the entire time. The summer travel season is officially underway, and with gas prices up more than 40% over last Memorial Day, families are looking for some good deals. Christian Klein, editor-in-chief of foodfamilytravel.com, suggests using hotel points and frequent flyer miles to help reduce costs.
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14: I'm Stephanie Officer, ABC News.
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5: 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Gary McNamara and Eric Harley talk about everything from politics to social issues and news of the day. 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
3: All across America, we are Red Eye Radio. He is Eric Harley and I'm Gary McNamara. Welcome and good morning. Here we go. Hope everybody had a great Memorial Day weekend. You know, it was the first time ever.
4: Yeah.
3: That in all my years of flying, I've been flying since 1974.
4: Right. On a plane, to be
3: clear. Yes, on a plane.
4: Because otherwise it would be weird. Yeah. And also historic.
3: And, you know, flapping my arms.
4: Yeah, and boy, are your arms tired.
3: Yes.
4: Yeah.
3: First time. Mm-hmm. Not that I haven't been delayed overnight, but every time has been my choice. Like, a plane has been delayed, and I just said, oh, what the heck, I can stay an extra day. But it was never in a hotel. First time ever. Coming back from Tampa, all the flights were canceled from American going into Dallas. So that was like, that was okay.
4: All right, the best thing about it
3: is in the Tampa airport.
4: Yeah.
3: Because I just sat there. I have the Marriott Bonvoy app.
4: Right.
3: Because I book a lot of stuff on that. And I just sat there and went, okay, what's the closest hotel? And it came up, you know, the Marriott Tampa airport. So I figured it was somewhere near the airport.
4: Right.
3: So there I am. I you know, make the reservation, got the flight out for early yesterday morning. And I was back very early. And, you know, looking around and, okay, where do I catch the Uber? Security guard sees me, goes, hey, can I help you? And I said, yeah, looking for the Uber. He goes, I said, for the airport hotel. He goes, the Marriott? And I said, yeah. And he goes, right down the hallway there, about 100 feet.
0: So, all right.
3: Oh, my God. So it's great.
0: That makes it handy.
3: Yeah, I have the best luck, but had a great time. The annual get-together with Jerry, Mary, and Gary.
0: Yeah.
3: It was good.
0: And that went well.
3: And they got a great big kick out of it. I had to tell them how much you enjoy saying Jerry, Mary, and Gary. Jerry, Mary, and Gary.
0: Yeah, I don't know enjoy if that's the word, but it does sound funny. So, yeah.
3: Well, you enjoyed it. I believe
0: you enjoyed it. Do I?
3: I sensed that you enjoyed it.
0: Okay.
3: But it was great. And yes, we did get to the brewery, the Two Frogs Brewery, and I did have the chocolate coconut beer. Which is not really, I don't think it's a, I don't know what it is. It's some kind of thing like a beer, but.
0: It's liquid. It's in a mug.
3: But you know the best thing that they have there? Mm. Their water. They have like super filtered water.
0: Yeah.
3: Everybody's, hey, get me a water. It was like, they look at you go, we serve the best water. This is ultra filtered. And they give you a glass of it and it is ice cold. And it was great. I'm like, wow, this is great.
0: Yeah.
3: You actually, it's like, you should be marketing your water. And so I'm doing it for them. I'm marketing their water. So,
0: all right.
3: But other than that, it was just a great time. But heard it rained here.
0: Yeah, that's what I understand. I was out of town, too. I got back, and as I got back, it was, I mean, the ground was wet. I wasn't back Saturday night. We came back, Sunday evening. And, yeah, some family members said we got some actually pretty good rain.
3: Yeah.
0: So, there was some rain on Monday.
3: Oh, yeah. I got pounded Monday afternoon.
0: Yeah.
3: I'm glad I wasn't here. It might have been a washout. You know, if you had picnics planned and stuff like that.
0: Yeah.
3: But other than that, I mean, it was, a weekend that really mirrored what we have seen over the last 5 weeks. Maybe the hype or the sense of anticipation from the media, from their sources, from leaks, from the administration, you know, maybe trying to put out trial balloons. I don't know, but the sense of anticipation sort of went through the roof this weekend, and I just went, until there's a deal, I'm not doing this again.
0: Well, and then, you know, they announce that they're very close to a deal on uranium.
3: Nuclear dust.
0: By the way, it was something very different back in the 70s. I'm just saying.
3: Not that I would know. Speaking about flying.
0: Here's what I'll say about nuclear dust back in the 70s. I inhaled it, but I didn't like it. As far as my children know. No, the president and others, the story seemed to have legs. And I thought, okay, we're getting closer. And if we are actually getting closer, it appears to be exactly what I believed might be the case. You have other Arab nations that kind of help us because they were involved in the last week and a half in sitting at the table trying to get Iran to come around according to the story. And we say that because they keep talking, you know, things, they keep using the Capitol Hill words. I don't know if they've used framework directly, but it's that kind of storyline that's been building for a while. We know the one thing that will end all of this is for the enriched uranium to be handed over and or destroyed. President put that on Truth Social a little while ago. The problem with his post on Truth Social a little while ago, by the way, is the way that he phrased it. And because it sounds like, or I guess the question is, does he want it to happen? Is this a demand? Or is he saying, you know, again, it is happening. It's hard to know. Point being, I believe that there's likely going to be, if this is coming together, it's likely going to be with the help of the other Arab nations that want it to happen. Now, the other side of that is something we've talked about. Let's say it is true that the nuclear dust is being handed over, that we get it, we get to destroy it, or there's witnesses to it. This is another thing the president presented on Truth Social, that there would be witnesses to it, basically, that we could trust to say that it was destroyed. I think we need some American eyes on this. Just in my opinion, in order for me to trust it, that's not an opinion, that's a fact. I would need
3: I saw when he posted it. It's either we take it we destroy it there, or we take it.
0: Well, and there was phrasing in there where it was something to the effect of, let me see if I can find that exact Truth Social post. So here it is. The enriched uranium nuclear dust, in parentheses, with an exclamation point, will either be immediately turned over to the United States or be brought home and destroyed, or preferably in conjunction and coordination with the Islamic Republic of Iran, destroyed in place or at another acceptable location with the Atomic Energy Commission or its equivalent being witness to this process and event. Thank you for your attention to this matter, President DJ.
3: Well, you have a point. If it's not the United States Atomic Energy Commission, if it's something else,
0: right?
3: Who is that somebody else?
0: I want to know which members. Yeah, I want to know if there. I need to know that there are American eyes on this. You know, for me to trust it. I don't trust anything with Iran anyway. So let's walk this through and say, let's just say that happened. That actually, we got to the point where the nuclear dust is gone. The ask is going to be for Iran to be able to all sanctions being lifted, Strait of Hormuz open, no tolls, unless you have a toll tag. And the problem that I have there is exactly what has happened in recent years, and it's been going on for years. They will use that money to fund Hamas, Hezbollah, the Houthis, all of them. They will use that money for their proxies, and even if they didn't have the ability to deliver a nuclear weapon, then I have a concern about a dirty bomb or something like that being delivered here to U.S. soil, because what's left of the regime shall not be defeated. That's their standpoint. Of course it is. The hardliners, there was one story. Who was it? Was it the Wall Street Journal, I think. What's left is even more hardline than what was there before. The former Ayatollah, the dead Ayatollah. And I think to myself, well, of course they are, because they're on the brink. And so I don't know. Again, it's impossible to know what's true and what isn't, what's going to happen and what isn't. And then, of course, after that, we got the story that Iran was basically trying to lay down some mines inside the Strait of Hormuz. We were able to take a couple of their ships down. They fired. We intercepted. And that was kind of the end of that back and forth. But that has happened since this big, I don't know right. if you could call it an announcement, but this statement on what might be close in terms of a deal.
3: What time was that? What time was it?
0: That was, I'm trying to figure out, let's see here. That happened, well, they're doing live updates, so the latest update happened 4 minutes ago, but it's happening in recent hours. So if that's, you know, again, if that's the case, it happened after all of the, you know, talk about this deal. Again, the tensions are going to be high in the Strait. They're going to remain high. Marco Rubio, Secretary of State, is saying, you know, it's going to be open. The Strait is going to be open one way or the other.
3: Okay, that was the last one. That was the 7 hour. That was 7 hours ago. The one you just is the last one I see where he has written something on it.
0: Where who has written?
3: The president on Truth Social. Not a story that he has reposted, but the last post that he had.
0: Right.
3: Is what I have.
0: Right.
3: Is the one.
0: And the Wall Street Journal has, again, U.S. conducted defensive attack on Iranian targets, officials say. And this has to do with the tensions rose at the U.S., and this is from the Wall Street Journal, sank two Islamic Revolutionary Guard core ships attempting to lay mines in the Strait of Hormuz on Monday. Iran responded by launching surface-to-air missiles at U.S. planes, prompting American attacks on missile launchers near the Bandar Abbas, according to U.S. officials.
3: Yeah.
0: The U.S. Central Command continues to defend our forces while...
3: He went after, I mean, the president went after Ted Cruz. He went after Massey. He went after Tillis. He went after Cassidy. He went after anybody who said, look, if you do this, this isn't going to be a good deal. And, you know, that's where we are right now. You know, little bits and pieces come out. You have sources. You have people that are close to the situation, that apparently close to the situation. I don't know whether they are or not. They come out with something, and then everybody judges whether that would be good or not. And then the president gets angry at them for doing it, saying that's not what's in the deal. And so you're pretty well, you know, lost on all of this, except what you just read before, where he said the enriched uranium nuclear dust will either be immediately turned over to the United States or be brought home or destroyed, or preferably in conjunction and coordination with the Islamic Republic of Iran, destroyed in place or at another acceptable location with the Atomic Energy Commission or its equivalent. I don't know what the equivalent means. And the details matter here. When you're talking to Iran,
0: yes,
3: all the details matter. Being witness to this process and event, thank you for your attention to this matter, whatever. The other thing is where he said, this came out at, this was would have been at 5:10 a.m. Yesterday morning. He just, you know, went after... let me see, went after Tillis and Cassidy and Massey,
0: yeah,
3: and all the Democrats.
0: Okay.
3: Democrats.
0: Yeah.
3: People that have totally lost their way, constantly supporting bad policy and even worse candidates, but are consistently critical of each and every fantastic win that I have. These people should go home and rest. They do nothing but create division and loss. In other words, they are losers. A deal with Iran will be a great and meaningful one, or there will be no deal. It will be the exact opposite of the JCPOA disaster negotiated by the failed Obama administration, which was a direct and open path to a nuclear weapon for Iran. No, we don't do deals like that. So, you know, he's been setting that, you know, the tone that the nuclear weapons have to go. There were reports out there. Well, they need to commit to getting it, you know, that word. And so you had people responding to it, as they should. You know, if a story comes out and says, look, we don't know whether this is true or not, but if this is the deal they're making, they shouldn't be doing it. And then the president comes out and attacks them. And it's like, well, we're just saying if that report was true, we're not saying, well, you know, we're not saying that that's actually what you're negotiating. But look, it's the president's own fault because a couple of weeks ago it was unconditional surrender.
0: Yeah.
3: This is not unconditional surrender. You're moving the goalpost from what you said. Yeah. Remember, that's he said unconditional surrender is what which unconditional surrender is you just lay everything down. There is no deal. You
0: right.
3: just surrender and we come in and we do whatever we want.
0: Yeah.
3: And we said at the time, why are you setting such a high bar?
0: Right.
3: And how are you going to do that?
0: Right.
3: But well, the president is the one who said it, nobody else.
0: Well, and I don't, again, the post on True Social just blurred everything. Who's going to be a part of that commission? Or what's the equivalent of that commission? Because this isn't going to be like a treaty where they're going to sit down at a table and sign something and then everybody's going to see what's in the treaty. It isn't going to work that way. And so I don't trust it. The American people deserve to know.
3: We are Red Eye Radio.
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8: We're on our radio. He is Eric Carlin. I'm Gary McNamara. Coming up following the bottom of the hour, we always say that political ads should use the left in their own words. Oh, there was a doozy that came out over the weekend. We'll have that.
9: All right.
8: For you. The one thing that I thought was good, that shows what's in the president's mind, is when he said not only does he want a deal, but he wants, you know, the deal, and then he also wants all of the, this is something that we've talked about before, all of the nations in the Middle East to sign basically an Abraham Accord, a peace deal with Israel.
9: Yes,
8: which showed what's in his mind, what the umbrella goal is, getting out of the minutia. Because look, when I saw the other day, 95% of this deal has been done. We only have to negotiate the other 5%. Well, what's that 5%? The 5% is actually the 95%, because the 95% is getting a deal on the uranium and plutonium.
9: Yeah,
8: that's what the deal's all about.
9: Yeah, so, exactly.
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8: We are Red Eye Radio. He is Eric Harley, and I'm Gary McNamara. Welcome and good morning. You and I were just talking about the Daily Mail UK story again, where you know their sources are telling them that JD Vance is considering not running in 2028. I saw that. I think I was on the plane when I saw that yesterday, and I looked for any other media picking up on that story, and nobody did.
11: Yeah, I think if it's true, then I think it's because he's clearly afraid of AOC. Sorry, I could barely get that one out. Let's see here. There. I'm trying to see if there were any other sources here that had credible sources that I've heard of.
8: Well, the only reason I bring it up is because if it was a legit source that everybody used, and again, the Daily Mail UK can be as tabloid as,
11: yeah, yeah,
8: as even more. Even
11: it didn't
8: more.
11: Have legs. There, it, right, it wasn't didn't. All over the place. Well, because typically what will happen, like, let's say it was that Daily Mail UK originated the story. If there's something to it, then typically others will write the story based on that right. original story. And even though they may not have their own sources, they're at that point, you know, they're working, other news organizations are working to get their own sources on that and see if there's anything to it. But it really kind of went nowhere. And by the way, it's also, to begin with, it's just one of those, he's considering not running in 2020. Well, okay. There's a lot of ambiguous language in that entire, you know, phrase.
8: Yeah. I saw it on X. I actually didn't. Yeah, and it said the X post was J.D. Vance considers abandoning run for president in 2028. J.D. Vance considering abandoning run. Yeah. J.D. Vance has been left more isolated than ever, and is even considering abandoning a run for the presidency in 2028. Multiple sources tell the Daily Mail.
11: Yeah, all right.
8: And then I didn't see anything else the rest of the day on it.
11: Yeah.
8: Yeah.
11: Yeah.
8: And I'm looking here. You know, you've got internet sources posting it. You know, so you just, you know, you look down, you just look down on it. The internet sites have picked it up.
11: Yeah, right. Yeah, I don't trust anything.
8: Yeah, neither do I.
11: Even if he himself came out and said, yeah, I don't know if I'm running or not. I wouldn't put anything into it right now.
8: I picked this up from politicalzoom.com. This is an interesting speculation. We get wind of this from the Daily Mail. Yes, it is a tabloid, but that doesn't mean it doesn't have a track record of being right on numerous occasions. And perhaps this is one of them.
11: Yeah.
8: The reason, would you believe, the stepping down of Tulsi Gabbard. J.D. Vance, now the lone dove in Donald Trump's cabinet after Tulsi Gabbard's resignation, has been left more isolated than ever before and is considering abandoning a run for the presidency, multiple sources tell the Daily Mail. And again, from what we know, I mean, this isn't a thing where Tulsi Gabbard is resigning and we know that she's resigning instead of being forced out.
11: Right.
8: This is because of her husband's diagnosis with a rare form of cancer. And we've, you know, I looked as soon as that, you know, first when it came out, I went, okay, anybody out there saying that she was forced out? And then I saw the reason why and I went, okay, let's see.
11: Here's the problem, not only in today's, I don't know, countless methods of reporting and repeating stories, but also at that level, if you're talking about the DNI, the story about the CIA officers going there and picking up files, you know, which we were told in the end, well, that wasn't a raid. First of all, we pointed out, the CIA doesn't raid. And if someone came in and took files out of the DNI's office, it would likely be the ICIG, the Intelligence Community Inspector General's office. It still wouldn't be a raid. But in other words, if there were any entity or anybody of authority coming into the DNI's office to basically take over those files and take possession of those files, and they weren't being handed over by the DNI voluntarily, then it would likely be the ICIG. Unless there were something, again, much greater, and it would be a massive story by now. So,
8: and it died.
11: That was, it did. It within,
8: right,
11: really within what, about 12 hours or so, it kind of went away. It was like, well, no. The CIA doesn't conduct raids, and it was just files being moved from one office
8: to another,
11: from the DNI's office to another office. But if it's going to be, you know, if it's going to be this story where she steps down, and it's in, you know, days after that that whole thing happened, of course, the internet was going to lose its ever-loving mind. They're about to find something on her or whatever it's going to be. Her husband has a very aggressive form of cancer. She wants to be with him during that treatment, and there's no way to be focused as D&I. I can't even imagine being the D&I. But she can't focus on that job at hand with everything going on. And right now, there's a lot going on. I also, in my mind, had to reintroduce, as I'm thinking about that, it was Saturday morning, as I'm thinking about the story, the time that she was on Capitol Hill and said, you know, basically, we don't have any evidence that Iran was a threat. And the rest of the world went, huh? And we tried to, you know, pick that apart and unpack it as to why she would have said that back then. That was early on in the president's second term, early on in her tenure as D&I. But the fact of the matter is that no one really knows exactly what happened. I do believe the story that her husband is sick, and certainly we pray for him for a full recovery. But this is one of those stories that just grabs everything surrounding Tulsi Gabbard, you know, and then it was probably inevitable that something would come out about J.D. Vance. Well, now he's the, and as you mentioned, lonesome dove.
8: Well, here's how they write it.
11: Mm-hmm.
8: But the whispers racing through the West Wing find common ground. These are the sources talking to the Daily Mail UK.
11: Right.
8: Iran. Vance's most senior non-interventionist ally is gone. And even as he expressed his sorrow for the exit of his dear friend on Friday, insiders told the Daily Mail that his own future is at the front of his mind while his rivals sharpen their blades. Vance is a non-event in the West Wing, a source close to the president told the Daily Mail. Vance's isolation comes at a moment when Marco Rubio's stock inside the White House has never been higher, with the Secretary of State helping to plan an invasion of Cuba while the vice president flails in peace negotiations with Iran. The vice president's dovish brand of foreign policy has set him on a collision course with Trump, the sources say, the rift deepening as Trump embraces his wartime leader image. The president has made it very clear in recent months that he doesn't abide by this strong, silent Gary Cooper-style approach to foreign policy, a White House insider told the Daily Mail. He's loud. He's active. These guys prefer to speak softly and carry a big stick, but Trump speaks loudly and carries a massive cannon, the source added. This is what they write. We'll comment on it in just a second. And then this from the Daily Mail. He's deranged. He's deluded. He's suffering from dementia. He carries the nuclear codes. This we know. And as per the Daily Mail, began counseling Trump not to do a full-scale strike back in February. This disagreement with Trump may lead Trump to abandoning Vance. That's why you look at the analysis of this from something like PoliticalZoom.com and saying, no, stop it. That's where Political Zoom in their analysis there loses any type of credibility. The president is not deranged. He's not deluded. He's not suffering from dementia. He's exactly who he has always been.
11: Right.
8: And so they lose, you know, by giving their interpretation of this.
11: Right, right.
8: They lose any type of credibility whatsoever because that's just ridiculous. But the Daily Mail's story, the part that I do believe is true, is that Marco Rubio has done a stellar job in communicating the president's policy. I think he's done a much, much better job than the president has. Because the president, as always, can be all over the place.
11: Mm-hmm.
8: And Marco Rubio isn't. Marco Rubio will speak, and it's like, okay, there really isn't any controversy after he speaks.
11: Right.
8: You notice that?
11: Yeah, he shuts it down. There's no debate to be had.
8: And when we look at the polls, and a lot of the polls showed that J.D. Vance was leading, if his own internals, if he does internal polls, and I don't know if you're vice president, that's a smart thing to do at this juncture. But if you look at what was the Atlas Intel poll, which was the most accurate, that showed that Rubio with a big lead, that is surprising. And some of the analysis, I think, was it the Fox News poll that said, you know, people, the Republicans still support the president, but they want somebody who will communicate differently in the next administration.
13: Yeah. And you know,
8: in a different style. They're looking for a different style from the president. Now, J.D. Vance is not the president. Now, if you look at it, would J.D. Vance, if he was president, would we be at a war with Iran? That's a great question to ask.
13: Yeah.
8: If I can't say yes immediately, you know, that is a rift and could be a big rift. Now, if I'm J.D. Vance and I see the polls and the polls that I believe show that I'm in a big lead, Iran's not going to be around in 2027 when the campaign starts.
13: Right.
8: It's not going to be when the campaign starts next summer. That's not going to be around anymore. Hopefully it won't be around anymore.
13: Well,
8: yeah. And so
13: the framework for the deal will still be around.
8: and so I don't believe that he says Iran makes it so, because the whole point would be, you know, if you're going to run, well, of course I don't agree with everything the president has done, but he's been a very strong president. And Iran turned out really good. We got the deal. And so I agree with what the president has done. And so I learned a lot, even though I am not one that wishes to get involved in something like that again. You know, you do the political thing. But if you're in a big lead right now and the Republicans love you and the other polls besides Atlas Intel are wrong, well, I'm not making a decision either. I'm not even thinking about

0: And that's something that, in fact, the administration wanted to demonstrate when it came to Iran, that there is no rift. And that's why they included, you know, early on, Vice President Vance in the talks. So, you know, it's hard to know what's true here.
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4: We're Red Eye Radio. He's Eric Cronin, and I'm Gary McNamara. You know, and I can see anybody, you know, any vice president, the story could just be like any vice president at this time inside any administration saying, well, you know, I might run. I might not run.
5: Right. Well, you know? He's not a candidate. If J.D. Vance says, I'm not a candidate for 2028, technically that's true. He has not announced his candidacy.
4: Right.
5: And then if he were to say that at any point, you know, during a news briefing or an interview or in the hallway or whatever, well, I'm not a candidate for 2028. Now, an operative word that you would want to include would be yet. As of today, I'm not a candidate.
4: Yeah.
5: You know, but they're, the liberal activist media would love to run with that because the one thing they want to do really is create that rift between President Trump and Vice President Vance. They really want to create that rift. They believe that's important.

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11: From ABC News, I'm Sherry Preston. New American strikes on Iran. The Pentagon launching what it's calling self-defense attacks on missile launch sites and boats placing mines. Hours afterwards, Secretary of State Marco Rubio talking about the potential peace deal.
12: It's either going to be a good deal or there isn't going to be one.
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13: A senior U.S. official telling ABC News a potential interim agreement would see the reopening of the Strait of Hormuz, a lifting of the U.S. blockade, and a commitment from the Iranians to negotiate the removal of their stockpile of highly enriched uranium.
11: New hopes around that chemical tank in Southern California that had been in danger of exploding, forcing thousands of evacuations.
14: I'm very, very optimistic moving forward that we're going to continue with the success, that everything is stabilizing, and we're going to get them home as soon as possible.
11: Orange County Fire Chief Craig Covey says the risk of a large explosion is now off the table. Republicans in Texas deciding today who they want to represent them in the Senate. Incumbent John Cornyn facing off against State Attorney General Ken Paxton. He's the pick of President Trump. Here's ABC News Deputy Political Director Ben Siegel.
15: Ken Paxton is someone who has a very loyal, vocal following in Texas Republican politics. And he has no shortage of controversies in his past. He was accused of adultery by his wife, who filed for divorce on biblical grounds. He was indicted on charges of security fraud several years ago, charges that were later dismissed.
11: Dangerous rain across parts of the South. Here's ABC meteorologist Jeff Smith.
16: We're targeting areas from southern Louisiana all the way up to eastern parts of Tennessee with a flood watch in effect. This includes Hattiesburg, Mississippi, which at this hour is under a flash flood emergency, a particularly dangerous situation there with multiple rounds of showers and thunderstorms kind of moving over the same locations.
11: New York Knicks pouring it on, finishing up their sweep of the Cleveland Cavaliers and making it to the NBA Finals for the first time since 1999. 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
11: New warnings about the Ebola outbreak in Africa. The International Rescue Committee now says it could become the deadliest in history. And the World Health Organization says the epidemic is outpacing the response.
19: The director general saying despite a scramble to curb the spread, quote, the epidemic is outpacing us. Doctors suspect more than 900 people have already been infected. At least 10 African nations bordering the Democratic Republic of the Congo warned they now have an elevated transmission risk.
11: That's ABC's Faith Abube. The paraglider who managed to land safely after her parachute was hit and shredded by a small plane in the Austrian Alps is now speaking out. The woman named Sabrina managed to deploy a backup chute and suffered only minor injuries. Here's ABC's Hannah Patah.
20: The experienced 44-year-old paraglider now responding to comments and criticism, saying, I wasn't anywhere I wasn't allowed to be. As a paraglider, you cannot evade a light aircraft. And saying of the pilot who hit her, as a powered aircraft, he is the one required to give way. She said pilots in the area should be more focused and be on the lookout for paragliders, while acknowledging paragliders can often be difficult to spot, even though we are brightly colored.
11: The plane's pilot says he didn't see her until it was just too late. Rescue crews on Mount Hood have now managed to free a man who got trapped under a car-sized boulder. It rolled down a hill into a rock slide. They had to bring in special equipment to move the 16,000-pound rock. I'm Sherry Preston, ABC News.
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1: 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Gary McNamara and Eric Hurley talk about everything from politics to social issues and news of the day. Whether you're up late or you're just starting your day, welcome to the show. 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
0: All across America, we are Red Eye Radio. He is Eric Harley, and I'm Gary McNamara. All right, one of the things we've always said is, with the left right now, just use any commercial you make, just do it in their own words.
3: Yeah.
0: You know, right. we talked about this with Kamala Harris, and they did do that.
3: Right, right.
0: They did play her in her own words over and over again.
3: In fact, with Rapid Response 47, they would post entire interviews.
0: Yeah.
3: Remember that?
0: Yeah. Yep.
3: Like hour-long interviews.
0: Yep. They take an hour-long interview. And this would be, again, you're talking Rapid Response. Wait a minute. Did Rapid Response 47 exist at that time, or was it just the campaign?
3: Maybe it was the campaign.
0: Yeah, it's probably the campaign.
3: Yeah, yeah, just maybe.
0: Same difference. So.
3: Yeah, really. Right. Yeah.
0: And we've always said just post what they say. This is a ad that came out late last week, a Super PAC ad supporting Ken Paxton, who today is running against John Cornyn, the incumbent. In the primary, in the primary runoff,
3: mm-hmm.
0: and they'll be running against James Tallarico.
3: Yeah.
0: By the way, a lot of discussion I had over the weekend mm-hmm. with my Florida friends on Tallarico.
3: Mm-hmm.
0: And it was fun too, explaining it. It really was a lot of fun. And this is the guy. In fact, I was talking to a few people saying, this is the guy that is viewed as the moderate to Jasmine Crockett.
3: Yeah.
0: Also, he's the white guy because the Democrats talk about diversity and equity and inclusion. But when it comes down to it, they go, no, put the white guy in.
3: That's right.
0: Can't have the black woman. She's viewed as too radical.
3: That's right.
0: Put in the radical white male.
3: Yep.
0: Whose style is a little bit different and who's just as radical. And then I played this for them, this ad. And this is an ad. Now you hear, I believe you hear Trump in there.
3: Mm.
0: He's describing Tallarico. And they come up with a nickname. All right, I'm not going to tell you the nickname. You'll hear it in the spot.
3: Right.
0: Here we go. All right.
4: The Democrats have a weird candidate.
23: God is non-binary. There are many more than two biological sexes. In fact, there are six. It is now existential that we try to reduce our meat consumption. The American flag is such a complicated symbol for most of us. Prophetic voices like Jesus have helped me reckon with my own whiteness, my own masculinity. Our southern border should be like our front porch. There should be a giant welcome mat out front. Yeah. No need to sit and cry over, you know, your whiteness or your masculinity. They're going to call me a radical leftist.
24: Something that you love that's not family or friends.
23: I love, and just say this because it's on my mind, the trans children.
4: The Democrats have a weird candidate.
25: Low T Tallarico, too weak for Texas.
3: Older guys with low T are going, hey, what does that mean?
0: Go find Doug Flutie.
3: I'm MAGA when I have the energy.
0: Tallarico to
3: low T Tallarico. That sounds like a member of one of the five families.
26: Hey, why don't you call up Low T over there? Tell him we need something done over here. All right. Tell him to get it together. Tell him to wake up first. He's going to have to wake up. He's too weak to get out of bed, but, you know, you're going to have to help him get out of bed.
0: He's got
26: the low T.
0: But as we've always said before, just, you know, play them in their play them in their own words. What I find interesting is we all remember when Joe Biden was asked the question, you know, how many genders are there? And he said three. We went, whoa, he's in trouble. Tallarico was asked, you know.
3: Yeah, go ahead. No, I'm thinking the same thing. Go ahead.
0: Oh, you're just pointing. I did.
3: Yeah.
0: Okay. And he said, you know, there are six biological sexes is what Tallarico said.
3: He limited it to six?
0: But not gender, because they always say, well, gender isn't biology. Well, we know it is now. It didn't used to be 15 years ago.
3: Well, yeah, they changed the rules.
0: But they changed the rules, and now it is. And so
3: yeah.
0: He said there are six biological sexes.
3: Six?
0: Six.
3: Oh, now, and I thought to myself, dude, you're stepping in it right now because you can't say there's only six.
0: Yeah, exactly.
3: That's a Biden move.
0: But I'd like to ask him, what are they? I mean, has he been inside the apparent four spacecrafts that have landed and the aliens? Is he counting the aliens that supposedly have crashed and the bodies have been recovered?
3: Yeah. Right. Yeah.
0: We're so screwed up right now. We're so doomed that even all this talk of, you know, whether extraterrestrials have crashed is like, whatever.
3: Well, no, we could tomorrow. They could parade, they could have a camera with all of the media, parade all of the media through, I don't know, just call it Area 52. Because, you know, Area 51 isn't really where it happens. It's Area 52. That's where you got to go. That's where all the stuff happens, next door. Area 52. And they could be going through and showing. They could demonstrate to the American people. There could be live aliens going, hey, how's it going? We've been here for a while. And then, you know, they morph into an actor or something, a famous person. And then right before your eyes, and we go, yeah, whatever.
0: Here's my question. If these stories are true.
3: Uh-huh.
0: Because you keep seeing Trump trying to figure out how to announce that the aliens have landed and that we are not alone. And they're not sure what to do. And he's trying to figure out how to do it without people panicking. I'm hearing this all over the place.
3: Yeah.
0: Well, my question would be, my first question would be, if they come out and say, yeah, these aliens exist, are they liberal or are they conservative? That's my question. Are the aliens, if they exist, liberal or conservative? No, don't hold me to the physics debate we had last week about whether any aliens, we're talking politics now.
3: Well, if they can be,
0: we're not dealing with the truth in any
3: way. If they can
0: here.
3: Be both female and male. Oh, wait a minute.
0: How many alien sexes are there? Oh,
3: what if they are actually non-binary? What I mean, you know, where?
0: Well, we've seen the.
3: Yeah.
0: When we see the
3: drawings,
0: the drawings, they seem to be naked.
3: That's another thing. Don't you think they would have clothes so they can travel at great speeds?
0: They're not see, the aliens are superior beings. They're not ashamed of their bodies.
3: Well. Here's the thing. According to the drawings, there's nothing to be ashamed of. And by that, I mean, there's nothing there.
0: Just a big head.
3: Well, it's a big head and it's a body with nothing. But
0: should aliens be able to compete with humans in sports? These are the questions we're going to be dealing with a couple of years from now. If we find out the aliens do exist.
3: I'll tell you.
0: Or do they have an advantage?
3: If we're playing dodgeball, I want an alien on my team. Because we're going to win every time. Because they just, boom, disappear as the ball's coming toward them. And imagine how fast they could throw the ball.
0: Well, I remember the Charlie Sheen movie. Remember the one on climate change? What's that called? Remember where the aliens were eating up or heating up Earth?
3: Oh, yeah.
0: Arrival. The Arrival.
3: The Arrival. Oh, no, that wasn't Charlie Sheen. The Arrival. Wasn't that, what's his name, Jeremy?
0: No, it was Charlie Sheen.
3: Well, then that's a different, The Arrival.
0: Yeah. This is the one where the aliens were heating up the Earth. And I think there's an Arrival too. Remember he had a buzz cut?
3: Yeah, that one I don't remember as much.
0: Yeah, and then the alien at the end runs, and he runs very quickly.
3: Yeah,
0: very quickly.
3: What's his name? Renner was in the other Arrival.
0: Oh, okay.
3: Yeah.
0: Yeah. So, yeah, the alien runs real quick.
3: Yeah, no, that's, you know, they would have to, right? I mean, they've got to be superior in every way. Yeah. Right.
0: All right.
3: So
0: I'm already.
3: The other arrival is just arrival. The one with Charlie Sheen is
0: The Arrival. Right. Yeah.
3: Okay. Yeah.
0: So, which was from 1996.
3: Wow.
0: I had given up movies at that point.
3: He had just finished. That's just a couple of years after Wolverines.
0: Yeah.
3: Red Dawn, remember that?
0: Yeah. No, I think it'll be much like the other Arrival from 2016. And it will be, it was Jeremy Renner and Amy Adams.
3: One with the big egg or whatever it was.
0: They go inside and talk to them and nothing means anything. it's literally a bunch of smoke.
3: All I remember is I don't remember what the conclusion of that. I don't know if I made it through the whole movie. I don't remember what the conclusion is of that movie.
0: Well, I do, and it.
3: All right, don't give it away then.
0: Well, it's 2016. Is it that much of a spoiler alert?
3: Well, I got harassed one time when I gave the end of a movie that was like 50 years old. Or
0: okay,
3: whatever.
0: I'll just say this.
3: Let me know.
0: Iron Man dies at the end. That's how it ends.
3: All right, you can tell me how it ends.
0: Well, there's a twist of the relationship between Jeremy Renner and Amy Adams. It's actually a good twist. I won't give it away, mainly because I can't remember most of it. But it's
3: well, it actually got boring.
0: That's the thing.
3: The preparation to go in was so dang long to go into the other spaceship.
0: And then it was, you know, all the other nations were concerned. And then, you know, Amy Adams' character is on the phone with, I think he was supposed to be the top military guy in China, I think. And so she's talking to essentially the enemy during the whole thing. And I thought, none of this at all makes sense. And then at the end, it turns out to be a love story. And I'm like, what? The aliens never really got out of the craft.
3: This isn't one of the alien in the bathroom thing again, is it? Remember that movie that won an Emmy?
0: Oh,
3: because
0: won an Oscar?
3: An Oscar. Yeah. Remember she had it was human alien sex,
0: right?
3: Remember that one?
0: Yeah. That what was that called? It was
3: I don't know. It was horrible.
0: From several years ago.
3: The worst movie ever.
0: No, it was beyond bizarre.
3: I remember we talked about it because when it won, we had so many negative. We actually watched it and went, "You got to be kidding me!" And there wasn't a lot of diversity in that movie either. Well, I guess it was the alien.
0: Well, yeah. and he was the alien was like a creature of the Black Lagoon?
3: Yes. Yes.
0: Something in the water, wasn't it?
3: Something in the water, I can't remember.
0: The Shape of Water, right?
3: The Shape of Water.
0: That's what it was.
3: What a horrible
0: The Shape movie. Of Water.
3: God's sakes.
0: The Shape of Water.
3: I remember thinking, I'm never going to get whatever how long the movie was. I'm never going to get this hour and whatever back again in my life.
0: Well, here's the thing.
3: I've wasted it.
0: Look, you know, the whole furry thing, you know, with fetishes, that doesn't even come close to this movie. Because here's the question. I don't know if you have a water fetish. I don't know if you have a water creature fetish. I don't know if you have a lizard fetish. I don't know what your fetish is. And here's the most important part. I don't want to know what your fetish is because ew.
3: Oh, my God.
0: Now, here's the thing.
3: How do we go from low T?
0: Well,
3: to alien sex.
0: Because do you not have any dating apps whatsoever on your smartphone? None? I mean, I've heard of being into your work and really loving your work.
3: And maybe falling for someone at work, right?
0: Right.
3: Having a relationship with someone at work.
0: She wasn't like a scientist. Wasn't she like a janitor or something?
3: Right. It's, yeah.
0: Yeah, okay. And, she wasn't even a science attraction.
3: Right, right. Well, and there's the other thing. Was her life so bad? I can't find a boyfriend. I clean labs in the middle of the night for the, hey, that lizard's kind of hot.
0: Yes, now we know how lonely and pitiful I am. The last thing I was thinking was, wonder if there's a hot alien chick on one of those crashed UFOs.
3: Well, I mean,
0: that survived.
3: Was her point to say, because one day she could say to her friends, they're all going around the table bragging about their dates, and oh yeah, have you ever slept with a lizard? Because I have, which also could be why she has no friends.
0: Oh,
3: and they made this the top movie. How does that even happen?
0: Oh.
3: Is that Guillermo del Toro that did that one?
0: I have no idea.
3: Yeah, because he also did that latest Frankenstein movie, which was flat out stupid. It was stupid.
0: I guess this represents the culture divide that we don't understand that apparently some people do. Or enjoy. Understand and enjoy.
3: Yeah, that's the other thing. People were into watching this, which tells me we have a bigger problem.
0: We are Red Eye Radio.
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0: We're Red Eye Radio. He's Eric Carlin. I'm Gary McNamara. Well, the moral of the last segment is the Republicans should keep running ads of politicians in their own words. But
3: yeah,
0: normally I do this at the end of an hour, but I just saw this and it relates to the Memorial Day weekend.
3: Yeah.
0: But the Babylon Bee's lead headline shows the Chuck Schumer picture. Remember from last year?
3: Yeah, for the raw burger that already had cheese on it.
0: Right, the raw burger thing.
3: Yeah.
0: And there's a picture of it and it says, the lead headline of the Babylon Bee, Chuck Schumer celebrates Memorial Day alone as all of last year's guests are dead from E. coli. Senator Chuck Schumer reportedly spent Memorial Day alone with his thoughts after having killed all of his backyard barbecue guests.
3: I love that. That's funny.
0: I know. That was still. Yeah. That was one of the funniest things ever happened last
3: gosh.
0: Year, wasn't it?
3: Yeah. How no one on his end caught that.
0: Right, I know.
3: Wow.
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0: And I'm Gary McNamara, along with Eric Harley. Coming up in just a minute, one of the dumbest things said over the weekend.
3: Okay. One of them, anyway.
0: Okay, yeah. We'll get to that coming up.
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0: All right, now I had to make sure that I listened to every single second of this audio cut to make sure that the host of this podcast did not use incredibly filthy language.
3: Yeah.
0: Talking about on the left, we've talked to her about her a little bit, Jennifer Welch, and just how she's crazy.
3: Yeah.
0: She really, really is. She is a nutcase.
3: Mm-hmm.
0: I mean, even her facial expressions when she talks, it's like, you're nuts.
3: Yeah.
0: Yeah. But on with her is billionaire Tom Steyer, who's running for governor, as we know, of California.
3: Right.
0: Listen to this, because it relates to something that we've said before, the argument that the left is still trying to give for the radical transgender movement. Okay, here we go. You ready?
3: All right,
0: here we go.
1: You talked about trans people. I'm totally in favor of trans athletes in high school. I think when you understand the vulnerability, the stress, the danger of being a trans kid, and you understand that almost half of them try to commit suicide.
11: Yeah.
1: And then you think we're going to punish those kids. We're going to cut them off from team sports. We're going to cut them off from participating in the community. We're going to cut them off from fun. It's like, no, we're not. No, we're not. And, you know, as someone who played sports my whole life and loves sports and love playing sports, they're more important things.
0: There you go. Is anybody cutting off transgenders from sports?
3: No.
0: That's a lie right there.
3: That's the boy who is transitioning to a girl wants to play on the boys' team. He can. Cutting them off from the community. Where?
0: Where?
3: Where are they banned from the community?
0: Yeah.
3: These are the, used to be the straw man argument, but that's not strong enough. These are straw man lies.
0: But it goes back to what we've said before, what the argument actually is from the left. Whether it was the Berkeley professor that was talking to Josh Hawley, who, when he was asking questions, please explain to me, you know, defend your position here. She said, no, you asking me that is transphobic. And he said, why? I'm trying to figure out how you think. I'm trying to figure out what you're attempting to market to me about the radical transgender movement. Right. I'm asking a question. You're saying asking the question is somehow committing violence. And she said, yes, because transgenders have a much greater susceptibility for committing suicide. And our point was, well, then what you're saying is, since there is an extreme amount of mental illness here, if half of any demographic is attempting to commit suicide, there's a huge mental issue there.
3: Yes.
0: Huge mental issue.
3: Mm-hmm.
0: And the solution from these people who are not clinical psychologists, they're politicians, and they're professors, and what they're saying is, since there is a huge mental illness in this particular demographic, we need to lie to them, we need to have them compete, these men compete against women. We need to lie about it and say that we're denying them opportunity to compete in sports, which we are not. They can compete with the men. Yeah, but they can't make the teams. Well, welcome to reality. Neither could I. Yes, but they're more likely to commit suicide than you are. So what they're saying is you need to lie to these people.
26: Mm-hmm.
0: They don't need any. They don't need any medical care.
3: You need to ignore the mental health crisis altogether. Right.
0: Ignore the mental health crisis and whatever they believe. Say yes, it's true.
3: Yep.
0: Yes, it's true.
3: Go along.
0: And to hell with women.
3: Right.
0: To hell with biological women. They don't matter. Right. That. These men should be able to parade around naked in front of women in the locker room.
26: Mm-hmm.
0: Because if you don't allow them to do that, they'll commit suicide.
26: Right.
0: Am I missing the argument at all? Am I embellishing at all?
3: No. This is, again, this massive, massive void when it comes to caring about a true mental health crisis. As you mentioned, if half of any group has suicidal tendencies, then everybody needs to stop what they're doing right now and address it. And those who pretend to be advocates for the people in that group need to be at the forefront of stopping everything to make sure that the number one goal is to treat that mental health crisis, to find something that can reduce those numbers, with the goal ultimately being zero attempted suicides. And they haven't, they're going the opposite direction.
0: And you see what the research is showing on, you know, the when they allow children to actually have their body parts cut off or take their hormones.
3: Yeah.
0: Doesn't solve any of the problems.
3: No.
0: And you know, that's the, you know, and that's where we're saying there is no compassion on that side. And this is where Republicans, again, fail to attack them every single day. Just don't attack them on the fact that it's pure insanity to say that men should compete against women and then to lie about it.
3: Right.
0: And that's how you know. How you know they're wrong on the issue is they constantly have to lie to defend their issue. They cannot tell you the truth.
3: Right.
0: Now, they tell you I think it's by accident, but they keep in their argument giving the other side the ammunition, as they just did right there, and as a Berkeley professor did when she was arguing with Josh Hawley a couple of years ago, the whole suicide thing, you're admitting there's a huge mental health issue problem here that we shouldn't deal with. It's that other people need to agree with their delusion.
3: Yeah, right. And that's the problem.
0: And not get them the medical help they need, but just enable whatever the delusion is at that moment,
3: which is to also be on board for ignoring the mental health crisis.
0: Exactly. That's compassion?
3: That's insanity. And you can't for a moment pretend you care.
0: And it's just hilarious because, you know, they basically lie by omission. As right. Tom Starr was doing there. He's lying by omission. Right. Everybody knows it.
3: Right.
0: Because he goes, because sports was so great for me. Oh, so you competed against women?
3: Right.
0: Well, no, but everybody should be able to compete. They can compete.
3: They can compete. Right. Yep.
0: And, yeah, but they can't make the men's team. Well, then play intramurals.
3: Right.
0: You can play intramurals. And when I was in high school, if you couldn't make the team, there were intramurals for every single, you know, sport. Probably, I don't think there was for football.
3: Mm.
0: We had it for basketball. We had it for a bunch of different things. You could compete in the intramural stage.
3: Right.
0: But there is no guarantee. If you're saying that because you believe you're the opposite sex, that you should be able to participate in any sport that you wish, even if you don't have the ability.
3: Which is to say, to get a guaranteed place on the team, that's not guaranteed for anybody.
0: No. Not guaranteed. Exactly. And remember, we're talking to someone who has experience of that. I was so small and tiny, I was cut from every single every single Little League team, every single elementary school team, every single junior high team, every single high school team. It wasn't until I got to be a senior in high school and I was able to get aboard a great CYO basketball team, CYO, the Catholic Youth Organization, and their basketball leagues back half century ago. were really good leagues.
26: Mm-hmm.
0: They really were. And that's where I really learned to play basketball. And the coach said, I don't cut. But I'll never forget, there was like 26 people that started out. He says, I don't cut. But by the end of the, but by the time we start the season, the majority of you will be gone. By the time we got to October, about 5 weeks before the season start, we're down to four players. That's how hard he worked you.
3: Yeah.
0: We ended up with seven.
3: Yeah. Yeah.
0: Brought a few more. That's how physically hard he worked his basketball team. And that's why they won the city championship the year before I came and just missed it the year that I was on. So
3: I played baseball on Laughlin Air Force Base. And it's just basically it's a youth organization.
0: Yeah.
3: You know, and basketball, the same thing on Laughlin. Wasn't part of the school. Went to try out for football. And Coach Valdez, who is a great and was and still is a great guy, looked at me and said, you should go try out for band. I had no place in trying out for football. I had no experience in sixth grade playing football. Like Pee Wee football wasn't my thing. I didn't play that. We moved around a little bit. And so I didn't really have any skills to offer the coach. And he was, you know, he was going. In fact, that year, Memorial Elementary went on to win state. And I wasn't on the team.
0: as a junior in high school, I tried out for our football team the 2 years before, won the national championship.
3: Yeah.
0: So it's like me, and I was 5'1", 98 pounds.
3: Right.
0: And I tried, and they kept me around for a while.
3: Instead of Rudy, it would be Gary,
0: exactly.
3: Gary,
0: but
3: just
0: I was
3: give him the ball one
0: but
3: time.
0: I was much smaller than Rudy was when he even tried. I mean, much smaller. And the great coach Jules Yakupovich became my German teacher, mm-hmm. and gave me some of the greatest advice ever.
3: Mm-hmm.
0: McNamara, stop picking your nose.
3: Yeah, yeah.
0: It came in handy later on in life.
3: Yeah, McNamara, stand up off the bench. Oh wait, you are standing up.
0: Yeah.
3: Never mind.
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6: We are on iRadio. He is Eric Cronin. I'm Gary McNamara.
7: The other thing I liked over the weekend, this is something that I just saw. I don't know, everybody probably has a different perspective on it, but the number of political analysts talking about the fact that Man.

0: mean, the way that's looking for the Democrats, it's going to be Kamala again.
1: Well, you had a couple of key top Democrats. Well, well-known Democrats. that basically said over the weekend at different points, you know, the party needs new leadership. Cuomo was one of them.
0: Yeah.
1: You know, the party needs new leadership. Yep, and, and that's, they all know it. Every one of them know it. It's, but the party itself, the actual organization, the Democratic Party, has to pretend like it's, everything's fine, right?
0: Well, the one thing is, and we talked about this last week and probably the week before that also, and probably the week before that, is the Republicans have a ton of money. And as we know, donors do not want to support Kamala Harris again.
2: Yeah.
0: And so it's really interesting that the rank and file of the Democratic Party still is looking at her as horrible as she was as their top candidate. The donors don't want anything to do with her.
2: Right.
0: And you look at a lot of Democrats overall right now in what the DNC has as a, compared to the RNC, and it's not even close.
2: Yeah.
0: So they look at it and they go, yeah, but we're still performing well, and our party still supports us. But are donors going to be a problem for 2028?
1: Well, Cory Booker, you know, basically saying that the party, quote, desperately needs new leadership. Cory Booker saying that.
0: I thought he was the new leadership.
1: Well, I was going to say, he's probably thinking he needs to be the new leadership. I don't know.
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8: From ABC News, I'm Sherry Preston. Secretary of State Marco Rubio telling reporters overnight that as soon as an agreement with Iran is reached, the Strait of Hormuz will reopen.
9: It's going to take a couple days to settle on even down to the disagreements over a word, sentence. So we'll have to work through that.
8: The U.S. military, meantime, carrying out what it says were self-defense strikes in southern Iran, including on missile launcher sites and on boats placing mines. In western Lebanon, an Israeli strike on a village has left a dozen people dead. Republicans in Texas are voting today in a runoff for the primary that will determine which Republican faces off against Democrat James Tallarico for Senate this November. Here's ABC News Deputy Political Director Ben Siegel.
10: President Trump weighed in the runoff here, endorsed Ken Paxton, who is running a primary challenge against Senator John Cornyn, a four-term veteran of the Senate. Someone from the George Bush wing of the party predates this Donald Trump moment of the Republican Party. And it's just sort of this new test of what the Republican Party is, who is a Republican in this last phase of the Trump administration, of President Trump's two terms in office.
8: That evacuation zone around the failing chemical tank in Southern California is shrinking after officials in Orange County said the worst case scenario of a catastrophic explosion has been averted.
11: This would have been a huge chemical explosion, and it would have set off likely other chemical explosions from other tanks that are around it. Wow. And at other properties around the aerospace manufacturing center. So, yeah, this would have been a big deal. So they cleared out 10 square miles all around the area. At the peak, there were 50,000 people who were told they had to evacuate.
8: ABC's Alex Stone in Los Angeles. In New York,
12: it's time to party like it's 1999. No truer words have ever been spoken.
8: ESPN's Ryan Field as the New York Knicks head back to the finals for the first time since 1999 after beating the Cavs. You're listening to ABC News.
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8: Memorial Day services held across the country on Monday, including in White Bear Lake, Minnesota, where Master Sergeant Nicole Ammer was from. She was killed in Kuwait on March 1st in an Iranian drone attack. This is her mother, Deb Safsline.
15: I think everybody who serves for their country, and they do expect to come home. So it's very difficult. It's very sad.
8: Ammer was one of six U.S. service members who were killed in that attack. A plea from Pope Leo, do not forget about humanity in the age of technology.
16: In his first ever papal encyclical, the Pope recognizing AI's power to heal, connect and educate, but underlining the need to protect human dignity in an age when technology threatens to replace so many jobs and change the way we live.
17: Artificial intelligence now demands to be disarmed, freed from logics that turn it into an instrument of domination, exclusion, and death.
16: The Pope joined on stage by Chris Olar, co-founder of AI company Anthropic, who has been calling for the same regulations for years.
8: That's ABC's Tom Sophie Burridge at the Foreign Desk. Google could be facing a fine in Europe of hundreds of millions of dollars. A German newspaper reporting the EU is preparing its largest fine ever for Google breaking rules in the Digital Markets Act. And Ferrari has unveiled its first all-electric car. The four-door Luce was developed with the help of iPhone designer Joni Ive and will go on sale later this year. Sherry Preston, ABC News.
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23: This is America in the Morning from Westwood One. Good morning, I'm John Trout. It's Tuesday, May 26th, 2026. Here's what's coming up on America in the Morning.
24: The U.S. military launches what they call self-defense strikes on targets in Iran. I'm John Stolness in Washington.
25: A new controversy perks up at a nice facility in New Jersey.
26: Talked about the poor food.
25: I'm Joan Jones.
27: A divided neighborhood over how to handle a series of shootings in Seattle.
28: We got to deal with this.
27: I'm Clayton Neville.
29: The nation's biggest companies may have billions of dollars coming back to them in tariff refunds, but at least some of them may be having second thoughts about collecting. I'm Peter Schacknow.
30: Tampa Bay Rays shortstop Wander Franco has been found criminally responsible for the sexual and psychological abuse of a minor. I'm Jennifer King.
23: Crews believe they have the upper hand on a toxic tank in California that they feared could have exploded. And Kentucky's Thomas Massey plans another run for Congress. All ahead on America in the Morning. It's 7 after. A peace agreement with Iran is drawing closer, and with Iranian negotiators heading to Qatar for talks, the United States launched what it's called self-defense missile strikes against targets in Iran Monday. With the latest from Washington, here's correspondent John Stolness.
24: A spokesman for U.S. CENTCOM said the U.S. conducted, quote, self-defense strikes in southern Iran to protect troops from threats posed by Iranian forces. They said targets included missile launch sites and Iranian boats who were trying to lay down mines. Speaking at a Memorial Day remembrance at the Pentagon, the president praised the efforts of U.S. military forces in the fight.
31: These incredible men and women gave their lives to ensure that the world's number one state sponsor of terror will never have a nuclear weapon. Oh, and they won't. They will never have a nuclear weapon. I'm sure you know that.
24: The attacks came just hours after Iranian negotiators arrived in Qatar for talks on ending the war. And President Trump posted multiple times over the weekend that peace talks were nearing an end point. But Iranian Foreign Ministry spokesman Esmail Baghai says a deal is not imminent.
32: I believe we have more important works to do than responding to the U.S. president's posts. We are working in order to arrive at the best solutions to maintain and safeguard the interests of our countries.
24: On social media, Trump said he expects Iran to turn over its enriched uranium to the U.S. or have it destroyed in front of witnesses. Former Trump national security advisor turned Trump critic John Bolton told CNN, the president does not understand the nature of the adversary he's trying to negotiate with.
33: They can see that Trump is so palpably desperate to have a deal. They're playing him on that.
24: Meanwhile, Israel says they are planning to escalate the fighting with Hezbollah in Lebanon, which could make negotiations between the U.S. and Iran more difficult to complete. The president on Monday also called on a number of Gulf allies, Muslim-majority countries Saudi Arabia, Qatar, Pakistan, Turkey, Egypt, and Jordan, to to sign off on the Abraham Accords as part of this peace agreement. John Stolness, Washington.
23: On a day when President Trump announced that he approved an emergency declaration, authorities in Orange County, California, near Disneyland, say the risk of a catastrophic explosion has been eliminated at a toxic chemical tank that had been leaking vapors and led to an evacuation of 50,000 people. More on the story from correspondent Julie Walker.
0: For days, officials in Southern California were warning of a possible catastrophic explosion from a damaged chemical tank.
1: And our firefighters went in and they were able to visualize the tank. What they found was a potential crack in the tank, which could potentially be relieving some of the pressure in there.
0: Now they say that risk is over. TJ McGovern, Interim Chief, Orange County Fire Authority.
2: We were not doing tank temperature checks during the day while the sun was on it in the most extreme conditions for that tank to go the wrong direction. We were only doing tank temperatures at night. That's why there was delays in getting you guys that information, because we didn't want to put our members in harm's way and let that thing settle during the day, work on the other objectives that we needed to accomplish, and then go operational at night. So
1: we are happy to report that the threat of a blevy is now off the table. That threat has been eliminated.
0: A blevy, a boiling liquid expanding vapor explosion. Orange County Fire Authority's Craig Covey says teams were able to go in overnight to confirm it's off the table because of a crack in the tank.
2: We have verified that it's there and the tank has released its pressure. Additionally to that, the temperature has been stabilized and actually reducing.
0: That 7,000-gallon tank contains methyl methacrylate, a chemical used to make plastics. 50,000 residents in and around Garden Grove remain under evacuation. I'm Julie Walker.
23: 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New Jersey's governor blocked from entering a federal ICE detention center. When America in the Morning continues after these messages.
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23: America in the Morning continues. Back to work this Tuesday. Here's the national forecast with AccuWeather.com meteorologist Matt Rindy.
6: As we start off the work week, we are looking at some active weather across a good portion of the southern United States, the southeast into the Tennessee Valley, and continuing in the middle of that. We'll have widespread showers and thunderstorms forming today into tonight. Some of the rain will be heavy and could lead to some localized flooding, especially in areas that received heavy rain last week into this past weekend. With the clouds and rain, temperatures will be a little bit low average in the 70s and low 80s. Thunderstorms will be more scattered through Florida into the southeast Georgia and the eastern Carolinas and largely forming in the afternoon. It will also be warmer with highs in the 80s and 90s. Strong to severe thunderstorms will develop this afternoon farther west through the parts of eastern New Mexico into western and southern Texas. These storms will have the potential for damaging wind gusts, hail, and flooding downpours. And showers of thunderstorms will also continue farther north through the Rockies from New Mexico into Wyoming, Montana, and Idaho, and also extending into northern Nevada and northern California. And a few of the storms could contain gusty winds and small hail. Showers will also continue through much of Oregon and Washington. It's going to be quite cool in the northwest through Northern California, with highs mostly in the 50s and 60s, and then warm to the 90s in the southwest, where it will be dry with more sunshine. In the northern plains, another system will cause a few gusty storms through parts of central Minnesota into Wisconsin late this afternoon and evening. Most of the region will be dry and warm much of the day, with 90s stretching from eastern Montana into southwest Minnesota. That's the weather across America. There will be plenty of clouds in Paducah, Kentucky, with showers and thunderstorms and a high of 76. Pierce, South Dakota will be hot with sunshine and a high of 94. That's the nation's weather. I'm AccuWeather.com meteorologist Matt Rindy.
23: 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New Jersey's governor was turned away from a federal ICE facility in the state's largest city on Monday, a holding center that Mikey Sherrill demands be closed down. The story from correspondent Joan Jones.
25: Protesters claim food being served to illegal aliens detained at Delaney Hall in Newark is spoiled, and now those detainees are on a food strike. That got the attention of U.S. Senator Andy Kim, who paid a visit to the facility over the weekend.
7: They talked about the inhumane treatment, talked about the poor food, they talked about the water tasting disgusting.
25: Now, Kim is a federal politician allowed to enter unannounced, but when New Jersey Governor Mikey Sherrill attempted to join the protest on Monday and enter that facility, she was denied because she's a state official.
8: We've been working with ICE to get into the facility. I was just denied that this morning.
25: Also, visitation to Delaney Hall was suspended due to riots outside the facility, according to the Department of Homeland Security, which calls the Memorial Day visitation attempt by the governor a political stunt. DHS says all detainees get three meals a day, clean water, clothing, bedding, shower, soap, and toiletries. Illegal aliens, they say, also have access to phones to communicate with family and lawyers. I'm Joan Jones.
23: Following several shootings in their neighborhood, some Seattle residents decided to go to extraordinary lengths to make their streets safer. Correspondent Clayton Neville reports.
9: Residents of a North Seattle neighborhood are taking matters into their own hands after neighbors say multiple shootings have happened in a matter of weeks. So a group of them set up makeshift barricades serving as so-called shields near North 98th Street and Linden Avenue North. Piles of dirt, logs, gravel, and even chunks of concrete were turned into roadblocks that partially blocked access to three residential streets near Aurora Avenue where the shootings happened. Some neighbors aren't sure it's the way to protest.
10: Our neighbors put these up in self-defense.
11: The risk of emergency services not being able to get through here is greater than the good that they think that they're doing from putting up this.
9: King News in Seattle spoke with residents against and in support of the barricades.
12: We got to deal with this.
10: We celebrate when there's not a shooting.
9: Seattle requires permits to block or place structures in public streets. Under city rules, any unauthorized street blockage could lead to fines or removal orders. The city now being urged to crack down on crime in that area. I'm Clayton Neville.
23: It's 18 after. Tariff refunds. Billions of dollars owed to U.S. businesses. When America in the Morning continues after these messages.
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23: It's 20 after. Welcome back. You're with America in the Morning. As business gets grinding again today, so do the markets. Here's CNBC's Peter Schachnow with Tuesday Business.
29: New figures compiled from Wall Street firms show that $14 billion has been paid out in tariff refunds so far after some of the Trump administration's tariffs were overturned by the Supreme Court.
18: It's been something of a political minefield for companies. President Trump said last month that he would remember who decided not to seek refunds. So I have been told that those comments did initially give some companies a little bit of pause, a lot of trying to figure out what exactly he meant by that. But many of the biggest firms have been applying anyway.
29: That's CNBC White House correspondent Megan Casella. And that list includes Walmart, Apple, Target, Home Depot, Costco, and many others. New Fed Chairman Kevin Warsh is officially in place following his swearing-in ceremony on Friday.
19: Our mandate at the Fed is to promote price stability and maximum employment. When we pursue those aims with wisdom and clarity, independence and resolve, inflation can be lower, growth stronger, real take-home pay higher, and America can be more prosperous.
29: Warsh's Fed will have to deal with an increasing inflation problem and the fact that President Trump wants interest rates to be lower. Jenny Harrington, portfolio manager at Gilman Hill Asset Management, tells us what she'd like to see from Warsh.
20: Here's what I care about. I care that he maintains a bipartisan, data-driven, thoughtful government agency. In theory, if he does that, that's market-friendly because it's good for the United States, it's organized, it's dependable. So I don't really care if he's, you know, hearing Trump say, hey, they like you. You know, like, I don't care. I don't really want him to want to be liked. I just want him to do the job. Like, stay bipartisan, look at the data, make good decisions.
29: Former shareholders of video game maker Activision have reached a $250 million settlement over Activision's acquisition by Microsoft in 2023 for $75 billion. Shareholders had alleged that deal had shortchanged them. Hyundai and Tesla owners may be getting recall notices. Hyundai is recalling about 421,000 Tucson and Santa Cruz vehicles over a software error that may cause unexpected application of brakes. And Tesla is recalling nearly 15,000 Model Y SUVs over a missing weight certification label that could lead owners to overload those vehicles. On today's business calendar, investors will have some fresh data points, including the latest on home prices from S&P Case-Shiller and the Conference Board's monthly reading on consumer confidence. Those numbers are not likely to be upbeat. A rival reading, the University of Michigan's widely followed Consumer Sentiment Index, fell to a record low for May, with rising gas prices and overall inflation getting the bulk of the blame. Auto parts retailer AutoZone is the loan earnings report of note today, but later in the week we'll get quarterly numbers from retailers Best Buy, Costco, Gap, Kohl's, and Dick's Sporting Goods, among others.
0: CNBC's Peter Schack now, 24 after. The most expensive congressional primary race ever. When America in the Morning continues after these messages.
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0: America in the Morning, back now at 26 after. A Kentucky Republican congressman who lost his primary isn't going away quietly. Representative Thomas Massie filed on Monday to run for his Kentucky House seat in 2028, less than a week after losing in the primary to a challenger backed by President Donald Trump. The president has reportedly rallied against Massie, who broke with Trump on several high-profile issues in recent months, including the U.S. and Israel's war against Iran, and was also the leading GOP voice in the House to force the release of the federal government's files on deceased sex offender Jeffrey Epstein. The congressional race between Massie and former Navy SEAL Ed Gelrein was the most expensive House primary race ever, with more than $32 million spent. Shifting gears, a star Major League Baseball player who was arrested for having sexual relations with a 14-year-old girl in the Dominican Republic was found guilty but will not be heading to jail. Correspondent Jennifer King reports that while Wander Franco will remain free, the young girl's mother is serving time in prison.
24: Tampa Bay Rays shortstop Wander Franco has been found criminally responsible for the sexual and psychological abuse of a minor by a judge in the Dominican Republic, but he will not serve a sentence. Franco was arrested in 2024, accused of having a relationship with a 14-year-old girl, during which time he paid the girl's mother thousands of dollars. The mother was found guilty of sex trafficking and sentenced to 10 years. The judge says he took into consideration that Franco was a victim of extortion, so he was given a judicial pardon. It's not clear what will happen to his major league career. The Rays placed him on the restricted list, which means he hasn't been getting paid. Leaving court in Puerto Plata, Franco said, "I feel calm," and asked his fans to continue supporting him. His full sentencing is set for June 16th. I'm Jennifer King.
0: America in the Morning for Monday, May 26th, 2026, is produced by Jeff McKay. I'm John Trout. This is Westwood One.
5: How did I lose weight? And I did. Lean, right here. I did. I love this stuff. 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I'm up at like 2:35. True story. I never minded being 2:35, but you know what minded? My knees that were falling apart and my back. 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So 2:35 was a lot. 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
0: This is America in the Morning from Westwood One. Coming up this half hour.
9: It's election day in the Texas runoffs. I'm Clayton Neville.
30: Memorial Day is marked around the country with wreath ceremonies and flags being placed at grave sites. I'm Julie Walker.
31: Officials at the FDA were blindsided by a recent policy change allowing more e-cigarettes and nicotine pouches to hit the U.S. market. Jennifer King, Washington.
32: A 40-year-old zipper may revolutionize tech. I'm the new old tech guy, Chuck Palm.
0: Questions raised over Donald Trump's stock trades. The vice president takes on fraud. The FDA's red flags about nicotine. Robert Workman has sports and the winners and losers of the American Music Awards. Back after these messages.
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0: 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Welcome back to America in the Morning and some severe weather hotspots today. Here's AccuWeather.com meteorologist Matt Rindy.
7: As we start the work week, we're looking at some strong to severe thunderstorms developing this afternoon into this evening through parts of eastern New Mexico into western and southern Texas. These storms will have the potential for damaging winds, hail, and flooding downpours. Showers and thunderstorms will also continue farther north through the Rockies from New Mexico into Wyoming, Montana, and Idaho, and also extending into northern Nevada and northern California, and a few of those storms could contain gusty winds and small hail. Showers will also continue through much of Oregon and Washington, and it's also going to be quite cool in the northwest with those clouds and showers into northern California with highs mostly in the 50s and 60s, and then warm into the 90s in the southwest where it will be dry with more sunshine. We're looking at some active weather across a good portion of the southern United States from the southeast into the Tennessee Valley and continuing into the mid-Atlantic. There'll be widespread showers and thunderstorms forming today into tonight. Some of the rain could be heavy and lead to localized flooding, especially in areas that received heavy rain last week into this past weekend. Clouds and rain temperatures will be a little bit below average with highs in the 70s and low 80s. Thunderstorms will be a little bit more scattered through Florida into southeast Georgia and eastern Carolinas and largely forming in the afternoon. It's also going to be warmer with highs in the 80s and 90s. In the northern plains, there'll be another system causing a few gusty thunderstorms through the central parts of Minnesota and Wisconsin late this afternoon and evening. Most of the region will be dry much of the day, with 90s stretching from eastern Montana into southwest Minnesota. And we have a storm moving through Canada that could produce a few showers and thunderstorms in northern Maine, but much of the northeast will be dry today with some sunshine and highs in the 70s and 80s. That's the nation's weather. I'm AccuWeather.com meteorologist Matt Rindy.
0: 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On Monday night, the U.S. military unleashed what it called self-defense strikes against Iranian boats and missile launchers near the Strait of Hormuz, which comes as the U.S. and Iran have been negotiating to end the war, which has frozen Gulf shipping and oil supplies around the world. Correspondent Rika Ann Garcia reports that the ongoing talks between the U.S. and Iran on a deal to end the war continue. Israel has not been happy with some of the terms being offered, while Iranians are seeking ways to restore public spirit.
3: Despite the tensions felt across the country, Iranians are gathering to celebrate community and everyday life. That's the sound of live music, where more than 300 people have gathered at the Tehran Contemporary Art Museum with the hopes of restoring public spirit. As people seek moments of normalcy at home, diplomatic efforts continue behind the scenes. The U.S. and Iran appear to be closing in on a deal to end the war. Regional officials say the deal would gradually open the Strait of Hormuz and see the U.S. end its blockade of Iranian ports, easing a global energy crisis. The deal would also include sanctions relief and the release of frozen Iranian funds and end the fighting between Israel and Hezbollah in Lebanon. But other issues like Iran's missile program and the status of Iran's uranium enrichment appear to remain unaddressed.
10: They would rather invest in Hezbollah. They would rather invest in the rapists and the murderers of Hamas. They would rather invest in those groups than they do in their own people. That's what Iran invests in. And that's what the world, that's what you should be asking me about. That's what the BBC should be covering. And that's what these other media outlets should be covering, is how evil these people are in Iran and the damage they've done to people all over the world.
3: Israel's opposition leader Yair Lapid says the U.S.-Iran deal fails to meet Israel's goals and criticized Prime Minister Netanyahu for allowing Washington to negotiate with little Israel input. Lapid, who seeks to unseat Netanyahu in the upcoming elections, described the deal as disturbing and warned it will condemn Israel to future wars with Iran. He and fellow opposition leader Naftali Bennett have formed a coalition to challenge Netanyahu. Lapid ruled out a two-state solution and cooperation with Arab parties, but emphasized that Israel should avoid steps that would hinder a future Palestinian state. I'm Rika Ann Garcia.
0: It's a big day in the Lone Star State as Texas voters will head to the polls today in several high-profile runoff elections. Correspondent Clayton Neville reports.
9: Texas's senior Senator John Cornyn has been in Congress for longer than four decades. His challenger in today's Republican runoff for his Senate seat is embattled Texas Attorney General Ken Paxton, who has seen allegations of securities fraud and extramarital affairs. Cornyn urging his supporters to get out and vote.
12: Ronald Reagan famously said that freedom is never more than one generation away from extinction, so that each generation must fight and defend that freedom. Edmund Burke said, the only thing necessary for the triumph of evil over good is for good men and women to do nothing.
9: In a social media post ahead of Election Day, the incumbent insisted that every vote counts.
12: I would appreciate your vote.
9: Meanwhile, Paxton's coming off an endorsement by President Trump just days ago. He spoke with Fox News.
15: With the endorsement, it becomes a lot clearer that I'm going to be the nominee, and we wanted to focus on the positive and then focus on our next job, which is take down this Democrat who has the most radical views that maybe I've ever seen, certainly in Texas.
9: Paxton's talking about Democrat James Tallarico. Some Republicans concerned that Paxton could have trouble beating Tallarico, suggesting Cornyn is the safer bet. Senate leadership, like Majority Leader John Thune, backed the senior senator. All eyes on Texas, as a Democratic win in November could shift the balance of power in Congress. There are other runoff races on the ballot, though, in the Lone Star State today, including the Attorney General's race, where Republican Congressman Chip Roy and State Rep. Mays Middleton are going head-to-head, and Joe Jaworski and Nathan Johnson are facing off. Democrats Vicki Goodwin and Marco Velez are facing off in the Lieutenant Governor's race. The winner will take on Dan Patrick in November. A runoff also being held on both sides of the aisle for a seat representing Congressional District 33 in Texas. I'm Clayton Neville.
0: A ceremony Monday at Arlington National Cemetery to honor America's fallen military and mark Memorial Day. Correspondent Julie Walker reports.
17: Before we hail the founding, we honor the fallen. Before we celebrate the triumph, we pay the tribute. Before we crown the victory, we count the cost. Today we are reminded that there could be no 4th of July without America's armed forces, and there could be no Independence Day without Memorial Day.

0: Memorial Day is marked around the country with wreath ceremonies and flags being placed at grave sites.
1: We owe our liberty, our self-government, the glories of our history and our very nation itself to the generations who paid for it with everything they had, the ultimate sacrifice.
0: At Arlington National Cemetery outside Washington, President Trump laying a wreath at the tomb of the unknown soldier and later making remarks.
1: We honor those who fell so that our republic might stand, those who died so that our nation could live, those who gave up their sacred light on earth so that the sublime light of American freedom would shine forever and ever.
0: Trump also paid tribute to Gold Star families in attendance who lost loved ones.
1: They've not just made the ultimate sacrifice, they've offered the ultimate proof that we Americans do indeed love liberty.
0: Also with the president, his vice president, J.D. Vance, Secretary of Defense, Pete Hegseth, other members of the military and of his cabinet. I'm Julie Walker.
2: It's 16 till. 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
2: It's 14 till. America in the Morning continues. Vice President J.D. Vance is expected to host state attorneys general at the White House today for a meeting on his task force on fraud. It's the latest move by Vance to cement his role as the face of the administration's efforts to combat fraud after President Trump tapped him to lead the new initiative in March. Politico is reporting that while Republican attorneys general were invited to the event about a week ago, invites were sent to Democrat attorneys general on Friday with a deadline to RSVP by Saturday. Earlier this month, the DOJ's new fraud division executed at least 22 search warrants against daycare centers in Maine, and indictments were handed down to 15 people in Minnesota for fraud schemes, allegedly involving millions of dollars in Medicaid funds. There's confusion at the Food and Drug Administration over a new policy that breaks with requirements for new nicotine products. Correspondent Jennifer King explains.
5: The Associated Press has learned officials at the FDA were blindsided by a recent policy change allowing more e-cigarettes and nicotine pouches to hit the U.S. market. The new vaping guidelines allow sales while products are under scientific review, but before they are authorized, and bypasses a federally required period for public comment and revisions. It happened just a few days before the resignation of former FDA Commissioner Marty McCarry, who was under pressure from vaping lobbyists. At around the same time, the agency okayed new fruit-flavored vape products. Former FDA official Mitch Zeller says it begs the question of whether the true subject matter experts may have actually opposed the policy and were ordered to do it anyway. Jennifer King, Washington.
2: There are renewed questions being raised after a government report showed thousands of stock trades that were made on behalf of President Trump so far this year. Ben Thomas reports that many of these trades involve companies directly affected by the president's policies.
6: Recent presidents have stayed away from trading stocks in companies whose fortunes they could change with the stroke of a pen. But President Trump has shattered that precedent. A report filed with the Office of Government Ethics reveals more than 3,600 buy and sell orders in the first quarter of this year. They include as much as $6 million in NVIDIA.
4: I'm very grateful that the U.S. government, the Trump administration, has approved licenses for us to export H-20s to China.
6: That's CEO Jensen Huang last August. The president's portfolio also includes Apple, Boeing, and Tesla, and the CEOs of all four accompanied Trump on his visit to China. The Trump Organization says the portfolio is managed by third parties, and the president has no say in what stocks are bought or sold. I'm Ben Thomas.
2: An MIT professor finds an old phototype invention in his garage, decides to 3D print it, and it may just be the best new tech of the year. The new old tech guy Chuck Palm has that story.
7: Finally, a tech story that has nothing to do with AI and everything to do with patients. In 1985, a Polaroid engineer named Bill Freeman read an ad in Scientific American magazine. $10,000 prize for the best idea.

0: 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I'm Chuck Palm.
1: Tuesday Sports is in with America in the Morning's Robert Workman.
2: NBA, the Knicks completed a four-game sweep of the Cavaliers in the Eastern Conference Final, 130-93. They led by as many as 45 last night, winning their 11th game in a row in these playoffs. Coach Mike Brown says everybody played a part.
3: I mean, I could say a lot about our team individually, especially 33 assists on 48 baskets, but, you know, our bench was fantastic.
2: New York is the first team to win three series-clinching games by 30 points or more in a single postseason, and they're heading to the NBA Finals for the first time since 1999. On the ice, Game 3 of the Eastern Conference Finals in Montreal, the Hurricanes clipped the Canadiens 3-2 in overtime for a 2-1 lead in that series. That's back-to-back OT victories for Carolina. Baseball, Tatsuya Imai and the Tattoos combined for the first no-hitter in the majors in over a year as the Astros routed the Rangers 9-0. Christian Walker homered for the fourth time in the last 3 days and drove in three. The last no-no was in September of 2024. Phillies blanked the Padres 3-0. Jesus Luzardo and friends scattered five hits. Kyle Schwarber hit his league-leading 21st dinger. Pirates edged the Cubs 2-1. Chicago has now dropped 9 in a row. Orioles outlasted the Rays 9-7 in 13 innings. This one was 2-2 through 9. But both teams scored in the 11th, the 12th, and the 13th innings. Colton Cowser ending it with his second walk-off homer in as many days. Nationals knocked six balls out of the park in a 10-2 romp over the Guardians. Curtis Meade hit two of them. Wins for the Mariners, Dodgers, Yankees, Diamondbacks, Marlins, Reds, White Sox, and Brewers. And at the French Open, a good day for the seeds, including a couple of top Americans, men's fifth seed Ben Shelton, and women's number six Amanda Anisimova, both straight set winners. That's Tuesday Sports.
1: Thank you, sir. 7 till. The Force may be fading at the box office. That and more when America in the Morning returns after these messages.
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8: How did I lose weight? 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
1: 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America in the Morning continues. Monday's American Music Awards featured some hit makers from the past and some surprising winners. Entertainment reporter Kevin Carr has a recap.
2: The stars were out for the American Music Awards, which took place in Las Vegas with Queen Latifah as host.
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2: Taylor Swift went into the night with 8 nominations, but Sabrina Carpenter, who had 7, took home Album of the Year for Man's Best Friend. She also won Best Female Pop Artist and Best Pop Album. But the biggest winner was K-pop. BTS, returning to the music scene after 4 years off for mandated military service in Korea, won Artist of the Year, and their song Swim won Song of the Summer.
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2: 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I'm Kevin Carr.
1: The NBA's 2-time reigning top player and a former 3-time MVP headline the list of this year's best basketball stars. Correspondent Gethin Coolball reports.
8: Shai Gilgeous-Alexander of Oklahoma City and Nikola Jokic of Denver were unanimous first-team All-NBA selections this season, while San Antonio's Victor Wembanyama missed joining them in that club by one vote. Wembanyama, the Los Angeles Lakers' Luka Doncic, and Detroit's Cade Cunningham completed the All-NBA first team, the NBA said Sunday while releasing the vote totals. Boston's Jaylen Brown, the LA Clippers' Kawhi Leonard, Cleveland's Donovan Mitchell, Houston's Kevin Durant, and New York's Jalen Brunson were named second-team All-NBA selections. I'm Gethin Coolball.
1: It's hard to call a movie that brought in $82 million in ticket sales in its opening holiday weekend a flop. But when it comes to Star Wars, the newest piece of the Empire isn't faring as well as its predecessors. Star Wars The Mandalorian and Grogu is officially Disney's lowest ever Star Wars film opening. It has so far tallied less than 2018's Solo, A Star Wars Story, which at $84 million was the previous lowest opening Star Wars project in the era of Disney Star Wars releases. And this comes as The Mandalorian series is the most watched original show on Disney Plus, with more than 1.3 billion hours watched globally. But don't feel too bad for Star Wars. The franchise grosses more than $1 billion in retail sales each year, even without a new title arriving in theaters. That's our show for today, Tuesday, May 26th, 2026. America in the Morning is produced by Jeff McKay. I'm John Trout. This is Westwood One.
0: How did I lose weight? And I did. Lean, right here. I did. I love this stuff. Listen, Brick House Nutrition been with me for a long time. So chatting with Miles, I'm up at like 235. True story, I never minded being 235, but you know what minded? 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
10: ABC News. I'm Sherry Preston. Another test of the president's primary poll coming today in the state of Texas. Longtime Senator John Cornyn facing off against State Attorney General Ken Paxton in the GOP runoff for Cornyn's seat. ABC News Deputy Political Director Ben Siegel with more on President Trump's endorsement of Paxton.
11: The president cares deeply about his endorsement and the power it has in Republican politics. We saw this last week where he and his allies handpicked somebody to run against a critic of his, Thomas Massey, and really destroyed Massey, ended his political career. So we understand that private polling that Republicans have seen has shown Paxton pulling ahead. This is something that was probably not lost on the president.
10: The winner will face Democrat James Tallarico in November. U.S. forces launching new strikes against Iran, even as some, including President Trump, indicate a peace deal could be close.
12: They're never going to have a nuclear weapon, and they know that. They know that.
13: But Iran again contradicting U.S. claims, saying many of the issues have been dealt with, but a signed agreement isn't imminent. And crucially, it's not discussing its nuclear program.
10: ABC's Ian Panel in Tel Aviv. It was a wet, soggy Memorial Day weekend in much of the eastern half of the country. For those in the south today, it could be more of the same, says ABC meteorologist Jeff Smith.
14: Multiple rounds of heavy showers and thunderstorms over portions of the deep south during the day today. Elevated flash flood risk, a level 2 out of 4 threat there. From New Orleans all the way up to the southern half of Alabama, including parts of the Florida Panhandle and southern Mississippi. Also a pretty large chunk of Texas. We're talking about San Antonio, Austin, all the way up to Lubbock. The chance of flash flooding, pretty elevated.
10: Thousands allowed back in their homes in Orange County, California. The threat of a massive chemical explosion at a holding tank has been averted. 4 people, 2 children, a bus driver, and a chaperone all killed in a collision between a train and a school bus in northern Belgium. Several other people on board were hurt. This is ABC News.
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10: It's off to the NBA Finals for the New York Knicks, who beat the Cavs in Cleveland last night.
17: It's time to party like it's 1999. No truer words have ever been spoken, and yet it feels like it's been even longer than that since the Knicks were on this huge stage. They finally punched their ticket to the NBA Finals, and they do so with an exclamation point, crushing the Cavs by 37 points to move on to the NBA's championship round.
10: That's WABC Sports reporter Ryan Field. Head of the World Health Organization warning that the Ebola outbreak in Central Africa will get worse before it gets better. More than 900 suspected cases and 220 deaths believed linked to the virus. Here's ABC News medical correspondent Dr. Darian Sutton.
18: Right now we are dealing with an even more vulnerable population and community with a disease that is spreading faster than what many health officials can keep up with. And a signal to this is the test positivity rate. The amount of tests that are coming back positive is significantly high. And when you see that as a public health official, the main concern that they have is they're not catching enough cases.
10: The White House is warning the Congolese soccer team members they must stay away from their home country or risk not being allowed into the United States for the World Cup. At the age of 95, saxophone great Sonny Rollins has died. Got his first sax at age 7 and alto, went on to play tenor, said playing felt like nothing else to him ever in his life. Sherry Preston, ABC News.
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1: This is America in the Morning from Westwood One. Good morning, I'm John Trout. It's Tuesday, May 26th, 2026. Here's what's coming up on America in the Morning.
19: The U.S. military launches what they call self-defense strikes on targets in Iran. I'm John Stolness in Washington.
20: A new controversy perks up at a nice facility in New Jersey.
21: Talked about the poor food.
20: I'm Joan Jones.
22: A divided neighborhood over how to handle a series of shootings in Seattle.
23: We got to deal with this.
22: I'm Clayton Neville.
24: The nation's biggest companies may have billions of dollars coming back to them in tariff refunds, but at least some of them may be having second thoughts about collecting. I'm Peter Shacknow.
25: Tampa Bay Rays shortstop Wander Franco has been found criminally responsible for the sexual and psychological abuse of a minor. I'm Jennifer King.
1: Crews believe they have the upper hand on a toxic tank in California that they feared could have exploded. And Kentucky's Thomas Massie plans another run for Congress. All ahead on America in the Morning. It's 7 after. A peace agreement with Iran is drawing closer, and with Iranian negotiators heading to Qatar for talks, the United States launched what it's called self-defense missile strikes against targets in Iran Monday. With the latest from Washington, here's correspondent John Stolness.
19: A spokesman for U.S. CENTCOM said the U.S. conducted, quote, self-defense strikes in southern Iran to protect troops from threats posed by Iranian forces. They said targets included missile launch sites and Iranian boats who were trying to lay down mines. Speaking at a Memorial Day remembrance at the Pentagon, the president praised the efforts of U.S. military forces in the fight.
26: These incredible men and women gave their lives to ensure that the world's number one state sponsor of terror will never have a nuclear weapon. Oh, and they won't. They will never have a nuclear weapon. I'm sure you know that.
19: The attacks came just hours after Iranian negotiators arrived in Qatar for talks on ending the war. And President Trump posted multiple times over the weekend that peace talks were nearing an endpoint. But Iranian Foreign Ministry spokesman Esmail Baghaei says a deal is not imminent.
27: I believe we have more important works to do than responding to the U.S. president's posts. We are working in order to arrive at the best solutions to maintain and safeguard the interests of our countries.
19: On social media, Trump said he expects Iran to turn over its enriched uranium to the U.S. or have it destroyed in front of witnesses. Former Trump national security advisor turned Trump critic John Bolton told CNN, the president does not understand the nature of the adversary he's trying to negotiate with.
28: They can see that Trump is so palpably desperate to have a deal. They're playing him on that.
19: Meanwhile, Israel says they are planning to escalate the fighting with Hezbollah in Lebanon, which could make negotiations between the U.S. and Iran more difficult to complete. The president on Monday also called on a number of Gulf allies, Muslim-majority countries Saudi Arabia, Qatar, Pakistan, Turkey, Egypt, and Jordan, to sign off on the Abraham Accords as part of this peace agreement. John Stolness, Washington.
1: On a day when President Trump announced that he approved an emergency declaration, authorities in Orange County, California, near Disneyland, say the risk of a catastrophic explosion has been eliminated at a toxic chemical tank that had been leaking vapors and led to an evacuation of 50,000 people. More on the story from correspondent Julie Walker.
10: For days, officials in Southern California were warning of a possible catastrophic explosion from a damaged chemical tank.
0: Our firefighters went in and they were able to visualize the tank. What they found was a potential crack in the tank, which could potentially be relieving some of the pressure in there.
10: Now they say that risk is over. TJ McGovern, Interim Chief, Orange County Fire Authority.
2: We were not doing tank temperature checks during the day while the sun was on it in the most extreme conditions for that tank to go the wrong direction. We were only doing tank temperatures at night. That's why there was delays in getting you guys that information, because we didn't want to put our members in harm's way and let that thing settle during the day, work on the other objectives that we needed to accomplish, and then go operational at night. So we are happy to report that the threat of a blevy is now off the table. That threat has been eliminated.
10: A blevy, a boiling liquid expanding vapor explosion. Orange County Fire Authority's Craig Covey says teams were able to go in overnight to confirm it's off the table because of a crack in the tank.
2: We have verified that it's there and the tank has released its pressure. Additionally to that, the temperature has been stabilized and actually reducing.
10: That 7,000-gallon tank contains methyl methacrylate, a chemical used to make plastics. 50,000 residents in and around Garden Grove remain under evacuation. I'm Julie Walker.
1: 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New Jersey's governor blocked from entering a federal ICE detention center. When America in the Morning continues after these messages.
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6: Across a good portion of the southern United States, the southeast into the Tennessee Valley, and continuing in the middle of that, we'll have widespread showers and thunderstorms forming today into tonight. Some of the rain will be heavy and could lead to some localized flooding, especially in areas that received heavy rain last week into this past weekend. With the clouds and rain, temperatures will be a little bit low average in the 70s and low 80s. Thunderstorms will be more scattered through Florida into the southeast Georgia and the eastern Carolinas and largely forming in the afternoon. It will also be warmer with highs in the 80s and 90s. Strong to severe thunderstorms will develop this afternoon farther west through the parts of eastern New Mexico into western and southern Texas. These storms will have the potential for damaging wind gusts, hail, and flooding downpours. And showers and thunderstorms will also continue farther north through the Rockies from New Mexico into Wyoming, Montana, and Idaho, and also extending into northern Nevada and northern California. And a few of the storms could contain gusty winds and small hail. Showers will also continue through much of Oregon and Washington. It's going to be quite cool in the northwest through Northern California, with highs mostly in the 50s and 60s, and then warm to the 90s in the southwest, where it will be dry with more sunshine. In the northern plains, another system will cause a few gusty storms through parts of central Minnesota into Wisconsin late this afternoon and evening. Most of the region will be dry and warm much of the day, with 90s stretching from eastern Montana into southwest Minnesota. That's the weather across America. There will be plenty of clouds in Paducah, Kentucky, with showers and thunderstorms and a high of 76. Pierce, South Dakota will be hot with sunshine and a high of 94. That's the nation's weather. I'm AccuWeather.com meteorologist Matt Rindy.
1: 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New Jersey's governor was turned away from a federal ICE facility in the state's largest city on Monday, a holding center that Mikey Sherrill demands be closed down. The story from correspondent Joan Jones.
7: Protesters claim food being served to illegal aliens detained at Delaney Hall in Newark is spoiled, and now those detainees are on a food strike. That got the attention of U.S. Senator Andy Kim, who paid a visit to the facility over the weekend.
8: They talked about the inhumane treatment, talked about the poor food, they talked about the water tasting disgusting.
7: Now, Kim is a federal politician allowed to enter unannounced, but when New Jersey Governor Mikey Sherrill attempted to join the protest on Monday and enter that facility, she was denied because she's a state official.
11: We've been working with ICE to get into the facility. I was just denied that this morning.
7: Also, visitation to Delaney Hall was suspended due to riots outside the facility, according to the Department of Homeland Security, which calls the Memorial Day visitation attempt by the governor a political stunt. DHS says all detainees get three meals a day, clean water, clothing, bedding, showers, soap, and toiletries. Illegal aliens, they say, also have access to phones to communicate with family and lawyers. I'm Joan Jones.
1: Following several shootings in their neighborhood, some Seattle residents decided to go to extraordinary lengths to make their streets safer. Correspondent Clayton Neville reports.
12: Residents of a North Seattle neighborhood are taking matters into their own hands after neighbors say multiple shootings have happened in a matter of weeks. So a group of them set up makeshift barricades serving as so-called shields near North 98th Street and Linden Avenue North. Piles of dirt, logs, gravel, and even chunks of concrete were turned into roadblocks that partially blocked access to three residential streets near Aurora Avenue where the shootings happened. Some neighbors aren't sure it's the way to protest.
13: Our neighbors put these up in self-defense.
14: The risk of emergency services not being able to get through here is greater than the good that they think that they're doing from putting up this.
12: King News in Seattle spoke with residents against and in support of the barricades.
16: We got to deal with this.
13: We celebrate when there's not a shooting.
12: Seattle requires permits to block or place structures in public streets. Under city rules, any unauthorized street blockage could lead to fines or removal orders. The city now being urged to crack down on crime in that area. I'm Clayton Neville.
1: It's 18 after. Tariff refunds. Billions of dollars owed to U.S. businesses. when America in the Morning continues after these messages.
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1: It's 20 after. Welcome back. You're with America in the Morning. As business gets grinding again today, so do the markets. Here's CNBC's Peter Schack now with Tuesday Business.
24: New figures compiled from Wall Street firms show that $14 billion has been paid out in tariff refunds so far after some of the Trump administration's tariffs were overturned by the Supreme Court.
20: It's been something of a political minefield for companies. President Trump said last month that he would remember who decided not to seek refunds. So I have been told that those comments did initially give some companies a little bit of pause, a lot of trying to figure out what exactly he meant by that. But many of the biggest firms have been applying anyway.
24: That's CNBC White House correspondent Megan Casella. And that list includes Walmart, Apple, Target, Home Depot, Costco, and many others. New Fed Chairman Kevin Warsh is officially in place following his swearing-in ceremony on Friday.
21: Our mandate at the Fed is to promote price stability and maximum employment. When we pursue those aims with wisdom and clarity, independence and resolve, inflation can be lower, growth stronger, real take-home pay higher, and America can be more prosperous.
24: Warsh's Fed will have to deal with an increasing inflation problem and the fact that President Trump wants interest rates to be lower. Jenny Harrington, portfolio manager at Gilman Hill Asset Management, tells us what she'd like to see from Warsh.
22: Here's what I care about. I care that he maintains a bipartisan, data-driven, thoughtful government agency. In theory, if he does that, that's market-friendly because it's good for the United States, it's organized, it's dependable. So I don't really care if he's, you know, hearing Trump say, hey, they like you. You know, like, I don't care. I don't really want him to want to be liked. I just want him to do the job. Like, stay bipartisan, look at the data, make good decisions.
24: Former shareholders of video game maker Activision have reached a $250 million settlement over Activision's acquisition by Microsoft in 2023 for $75 billion. Shareholders had alleged that deal had shortchanged them. Hyundai and Tesla owners may be getting recall notices. Hyundai is recalling about 421,000 Tucson and Santa Cruz vehicles over a software error that may cause unexpected application of brakes. And Tesla is recalling nearly 15,000 Model Y SUVs over a missing weight certification label that could lead owners to overload those vehicles. On today's business calendar, investors will have some fresh data points, including the latest on home prices from S&P Case-Shiller and the conference Insurance Board's monthly reading on consumer confidence. Those numbers are not likely to be upbeat. A rival reading, the University of Michigan's widely followed Consumer Sentiment Index, fell to a record low for May, with rising gas prices and overall inflation getting the bulk of the blame. Auto parts retailer AutoZone is the loan earnings report of note today, but later in the week we'll get quarterly numbers from retailers Best Buy, Costco, Gap, Kohl's, and Dick's Sporting Goods, among others.
1: CNBC's Peter Schack now, 24 after. The most expensive congressional primary race ever. When America in the Morning continues after these messages.
0: Hey, John, why so glum?
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1: And Congressman who lost his primary isn't going away quietly. Representative Thomas Massie filed on Monday to run for his Kentucky House seat in 2028. Less than a week after losing in the primary to a challenger backed by President Donald Trump. The president has reportedly rallied against Massie, who broke with Trump on several high-profile issues in recent months, including the U.S. and Israel's war against Iran, and was also the leading GOP voice in the House to force the release of the federal government's files on deceased sex offender Jeffrey Epstein. The congressional race between Massie and former Navy SEAL Ed Gelrein was the most expensive House primary race ever, with more than $32 million spent. Shifting gears, a star Major League Baseball player who was arrested for having sexual relations with a 14-year-old girl in the Dominican Republic was found guilty but will not be heading to jail. Correspondent Jennifer King reports that while Wander Franco will remain free, the young girl's mother is serving time in prison.
25: Tampa Bay Rays shortstop Wander Franco has been found criminally responsible for the sexual and psychological abuse of a minor by a judge in the Dominican Republic, but he will not serve a sentence. Franco was arrested in 2024, accused of having a relationship with a 14-year-old girl, during which time he paid the girl's mother thousands of dollars. The mother was found guilty of sex trafficking and sentenced to 10 years. The judge says he took into consideration that Franco was a victim of extortion, so he was given a judicial pardon. It's not clear what will happen to his major league career. The Rays placed him on the restricted list, which means he hasn't been getting paid. Leaving court in Puerto Plata, Franco said, "I feel calm," and asked his fans to continue supporting him. His full sentencing is set for June 16th. I'm Jennifer King.
1: America in the Morning for Monday, May 26th, 2026, is produced by Jeff McKay. I'm John Trout. This is Westwood One.
5: How did I lose weight? And I did. Lean, right here. I did. 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
7: 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Right now in Albuquerque, 54 degrees downtown and at the airport. The high today is expected to be 77. Santa Fe right now, it's 49 and the high today of 67 degrees. Well, Albuquerque police have identified the man shot and injured by officers on Sunday evening in the west side of Albuquerque. Police say 53-year-old Dwayne Wilson was shot in the abdomen by officers after he pulled a gun in front of a home on the 6200 block of Gonzalez Road Southwest. Police say the shooting happened as officers tried to de-escalate the situation and take Wilson into custody. APD says Wilson will be charged with several violent crimes following the incident of domestic violence that happened just before police responded. According to APD, Wilson's girlfriend had told officers that he had been drinking and became violent. The girlfriend stated that Wilson had thrown her cell phone, grabbed it, and hit her several times with a closed fist. Police then say Wilson grabbed her throat and didn't allow her to breathe. They also say that Wilson continued to assault his girlfriend after this all happened. Wilson has been charged with several felonies and will be booked in, or is booked in, the Metropolitan Detention Center following his release from the hospital. Santa Fe police are investigating a shooting early Monday morning on the city's south side. Police responded to a report of an incident around 3:45 in the morning at a residence on the 6600 block of Jaguar Drive. The caller told dispatchers a woman had been injured by a gunshot. EMS personnel responded, and the woman was taken to a local hospital for treatment. She's been taken now to the she's been brought to Albuquerque for higher level of care, according to the Santa Fe Police Department. She is described in stable but critical condition. Police detectives are looking into the incident, and no other information has been released as of right now. On Wednesday, UNM Health Science Center Executive Vice President Michael Richards told the Interim Legislative Finance Committee that work is progressing on the new medical school at UNM, which state lawmakers appropriated hundreds of millions of dollars toward in this year's legislative session. Here's more from Michael Carlisle.
8: The current phase of the process, which includes site demolition, excavation, and grading, is estimated to cost around $150 million. To date, the legislature and UNM have committed $636 million to the project. Richards reports that the projects are creating more than $32 million in new state and local tax revenue, as well as 565 new jobs. Michael Carlisle, News Radio KKOB.
7: A federal oil and gas lease sale in New Mexico and Texas has generated more than $4 billion in revenue. The Bureau of Land Management says the sale included 74 parcels covering more than 33,000 acres. The land is located in parts of southeastern New Mexico, including Lee and Eddy counties. Officials say the revenue will be shared between the federal government and the states. Federal leaders say the sale reflects strong demand for energy development, while some environmental groups have raised concerns about expanded drilling on public lands. Well, rain looks like it's about to end here in the Albuquerque area as the storm that we've been that's been dumping quite a bit of rain over the last 24 hours is now moving to the east. So it looks like the Albuquerque high today is going to reach about 77 degrees. Up in Santa Fe, the high is expected to be 67. Slight little chance of a sprinkle still continuing during the next few hours here in the morning, but not much more. Right now, down in Belen, it's 53 degrees. Up in Las Vegas, 47. Santa Fe coming in at 49. And Albuquerque right now, 54 degrees. Stand by for the morning show. BV Findling in today for Bob Clark. Also, Candy will be here as well. And we have a traffic update coming up in just a minute. I'm Sultan Chani Salcedo, 96.3 News Radio, KKOB.
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7: 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Brandon voting for Bob Clark. He's back tomorrow. We got DC producing and Candy Cruz on traffic this morning.
13: Good morning, Candy.
7: Yeah. Zoltan in the newsroom, of course. You woke up to a rude awakening, right?
13: I almost always do.
7: When you walked out to your car, your vehicle.
13: Yeah.
7: And
13: left the windows open.
7: Left the windows. Now, both windows?
13: Yep.
7: They're all?
13: Both windows.
7: Okay. All right.
13: Not open, like all the way open, but a good 2-inch crack.
7: Okay.
13: Enough to soak the entire stupid car and everything in it and make it all like stank sticky.
7: Oh, yeah.
13: Because it's an older car.
7: Yes.
13: So it's got, you know, 18 years of people grime.
7: Some must in there.
13: Human slime. <yeah.
7: laughs> You made it through, though. Did you have to go back and towel off, or how did you do it?
13: My jacket absorbed a large percentage of it, and then my body just absorbed the rest,
7: because
13: it's all over the seat and the seat belt, and so I'm just a little damp.
7: Oh, yeah. Much-needed rain. A little damp.
13: Yeah. Feel a little fungal this morning. We have to watch for mold.
7: Santa Fe, it's still raining a little bit. Still some light rain. By the time I got into the city this morning, there was no more rain, but it was super wet everywhere.
13: Yeah. But
7: still raining in the East Mountains, though, when I left an hour and a half ago. So
13: awesome. We need every drop, so I was super happy to see it. My roof didn't leak, so this is the first like good rain where we could test the roof fixes, and it looks like we don't have any more indoor leaks.
7: All right.
13: So that's awesome.
7: Oh, desperately needed. This is... The last couple of years out here in this part of New Mexico, we've gotten rain, some rain in March and April and May. So, it wasn't that bad. But this year, nothing really until now.
13: It's been brutal.
7: It has been. All right. It is 5:39 now at News Radio KQOB.
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12: Traffic continues to light across the metro this morning. Rain showers are present across Albuquerque and throughout New Mexico, which can create slick roads and lower visibility. Other than that, I-25 and I-40 clear from new accidents.
15: If you see an accident, call the Traffic Tracker Hotline, 505-767-9167. I'm Candy Cruz from the 96.3 News Radio KKOB Traffic Center.
16: Good morning, New Mexico. Expect showers and thunderstorms, breezy winds once again today. That will keep our afternoon highs on the cooler side, with a high of 70 degrees in Santa Fe, 77 in Albuquerque. Mainly dry this evening, with a low of 48 degrees in Santa Fe, 54 in Albuquerque. More on your extended forecast at KOAT.com.
4: Right now in Albuquerque, 54 degrees. 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
0: 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May 26th. Hope everybody had a great Memorial Day and remembered on this Memorial Day.
13: That's right.
0: Yes.
13: Not just sale day.
0: That's right. Can't just get a good mattress or a refrigerator.
13: That's right.
0: You also have to remember those that pay the ultimate sacrifice so we can have that mattress
13: and the
0: that refrigerator. That's right. May 26th, birthdays today. Lauryn Hill.
13: Ah.
0: 51.
13: No kidding.
0: Very
13: good for her.
0: I'm very disappointed in Lauryn Hill.
13: I am as well.
0: She should, I mean, The Miseducation of Lauryn Hill, one of the great albums from our era.
13: 100%. I would put that in my top five of greatest albums of all time. It's that good.
0: And then nothing.
13: Yeah.
0: I mean, really, literally nothing.
13: I feel like she's just complained since then. I've heard a couple, like I had a friend who like paid way too much for a concert of hers in L.A. She said all she did was complain about men for the whole. She's like, it was like a really bad comedy show where nobody laughed.
0: Let's see here. Matt Stone, 55, co-creator of South Park.
13: Oh.
2: Nice.
0: Is that
13: Happy
0: Matt
13: birthday
0: Stone?
13: To you, sir.
0: Let's see here. Helena Bonham Carter.
13: Oh, I love her. She's
0: always
13: super creepy.
0: The Tim Burton movies.
13: Yeah, I thought they were dating for a while.
0: Yeah, they were romantically linked.
13: Yeah, I feel like they'd be a perfect couple. I think they might still be.
0: Really? Okay.
13: I feel like they were made for each other.
0: Oh, yeah, for sure. Lenny Kravitz, 62.
2: Hey. Oh, nice.
0: Lenny Kravitz.
13: The Krav.
2: He works out in leather pants.
0: All right.
13: Yeah, it's a waste of good pants.
2: It's crazy. Yeah, you see it. It's not a joke.
0: It'd be super sweaty.
13: That's not good for leather.
0: There's three people that are 77 today. Famous people.
13: Okay.
0: Philip Michael Thomas. He was Miami Vice.
13: Oh.
0: Tubbs.
13: Okay.
0: Crockett was Don Johnson.
13: Right.
0: Tubbs was Philip Michael Thomas.
13: Gotcha.
0: Yeah. Hank Williams Jr.
13: Oh, love. Okay.
0: Also 77.
13: Good for him.
0: Yeah. Do you know that? So he did the Monday Night Football theme from 1989 until 2011.
13: No kidding.
0: I thought it. I mean, that was 15 years ago. That they kicked him off doing the Monday Night Football theme.
13: Those are the good old days.
0: He said something about Obama, and of course ESPN's like, so they kicked him off. But now they've for the last 15 years they've been trying to recreate what they had with Hank Williams Jr.
13: Yeah,
0: because they have like Chris Stapleton doing like. Like a Sammy Davis Jr. song or something. I don't know.
13: Yeah, it's very odd. And before that, they had like the robots, Transformers doing it.
0: That's what they do. So it's Chris Stapleton doing In the Air Tonight is the Monday Night Football theme now. And it's like, why don't you just keep Hank Williams Jr.?
13: Right.
0: But they've gone through like seven other ones before they got to this one since
13: they
0: fired Hank
13: man.
0: Williams Jr.
13: Bring him back.
0: That's right. Pam Grier, 77. She's
13: Foxy.
0: The trifecta. Yes, Foxy Brown.
2: That's right. She's from Denver.
0: Is that right?
13: No kidding. Yeah,
2: she went to Metro.
0: Oh, wow.
2: Yeah, she's one of the most famous alumnus of, Metropolitan University of Denver.
0: Okay.
13: Alumni. Yeah.
0: Brett Musburger.
2: Oh, that's great. How old is he?
0: 87.
13: I don't know who that is, but it sounds like someone with a mustache.
0: No. Musburger. He was a sportscaster.
13: And he doesn't have a mustache?
0: He does not have a mustache.
13: It's a very mustachey name.
0: It really is.
13: It does, doesn't it? Doesn't
0: Musburger.
13: This picture.
0: That's right. He was the original host of NFL Today on CBS.
13: Okay.
0: Later went to ABC and did college football. And most recently, he was the voice of the Raiders. But he retired a couple of years ago.
13: Aww. Mm-hmm.
0: All right, it is.
13: I should have known that.
0: 5:48 now at News Radio KKOB.
10: Traffic continues to light across the metro this morning. Rain showers are present across Albuquerque and throughout New Mexico, which can create slick roads and lower visibility. Other than that, I-25 and I-40 clear from new accidents.
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22: Good morning, New Mexico. Expect showers and thunderstorms, breezy winds once again today. That will keep our afternoon highs on the cooler side, with a high of 70 degrees in Santa Fe, 77 in Albuquerque. Mainly dry this evening, with a low of 48 degrees in Santa Fe, 54 in Albuquerque. More on your extended forecast at KOAT.com.
0: Right now in Albuquerque, it is 54 degrees. 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
5: 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And I did.

0: How did I lose weight? And I did lean right here. I did. I love this stuff. Listen, Brickhouse Nutrition been with me for a long time. 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
3: 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May 26th, this day in history. 1978. The first legal casino in the eastern U.S. opened in Atlantic City. Never been there. Never been to Atlantic City.
4: Me either.
5: I've been there several times.
3: Okay.
5: I spent my 21st birthday up there, actually.
3: Ooh.
5: Yeah, it was interesting. Bellagio. They had just opened Bellagio at that time.
3: This was the Resorts Atlantic City. That one's still there, I guess. How about that?
5: There you go.
4: How is it compared to Vegas?
3: Not as hot.
5: Well, that is true. When you walk down the boardwalk, it reminds you of the Jersey Shore with casinos, is probably the best way to put it.
4: Oh, awesome.
3: I'm surprised you haven't made a trip there before.
4: I'm quite poor.
3: Yes. Answers that question. Dale, you'll remember this. 1993, Cleveland's Carlos Martinez hit a fly ball that bounced off of Jose Canseco's head.
5: Yes, I do remember that.
4: That is awesome.
3: One of the great highlights in Major League Baseball history.
5: And I believe he was wearing his Rangers hat at that time.
3: Oh, yeah. Yes. Yeah. Yeah. Oh, yeah. He was a Ranger at that time. Right over his, bounced off his head, over the right field wall for a home run. And it was ruled a home run, not a double, which I don't know if that was the correct ruling or not at the time period.
5: That was around the same time he tried pitching as well, I believe.
3: Well, yeah, he had to pitch because they ran out of pitchers. They were like, that's, I think, right, it was like an innings thing. And it was like, you get
4: didn't
3: to
4: have
3: that
4: any
3: point,
4: belly itchers?
3: You get to that, where it's like, can anybody pitch? Has anybody ever pitched before?
5: He's like, I can do this.
3: Yeah.
4: His name's fun to yell.
3: Jose Canseco?
4: Yeah, I like to just say it over and over again, no matter what game I'm at.
3: Okay.
4: Children's soccer match.
3: Yeah, you're a football game.
4: Roller derby.
3: Canseco. Canseco, how dare you?
4: This is fun to yell.
3: All right. This was one of the pivotal moments, I think, in pop culture of the late 20th century. It was

0: 1994, and on this day, Michael Jackson and Lisa Marie Presley got married.
1: I remember that.
0: Yes.
1: I remember being kind of off-put.
0: It was. It was a shocking thing.
1: Because it just looked so fake. And like, they barely held hands, and they did that really awkward kiss to, like, force everyone to believe that they were together, but the kiss made it look more fake.
0: Oh, yeah. Oh, yeah. It was, like, with Diane Sawyer.
1: Yeah.
0: They had the kiss on camera. It was horrible.
1: It was weird.
0: And Michael Jackson, of course, this is 1994, so this is right after the allegations, the Diane Diamond book,
1: yeah.
0: You know, all this stuff is going on. And he's like, I'm going to get married.
1: Right.
0: To Elvis's daughter. But those two, like Elvis's daughter married Michael Jackson.
1: Can you imagine if they had a kid? Be the Prince of Pop. Right.
0: I don't know what that would actually be. Also, on this day, 1986, this was the number one song.
2: Yeah. Love it.

0: Pet Shop Boys.
1: Yeah.
0: West End Girls. And they had some bangers.
1: I love that period. Song.
2: Oh, yeah, for sure.
1: I thought it said Western Girls for
2: Western
1: the
2: Girls.
1: That first, also like, works. 10 years.
2: That'll work, too. That's the country version. Right. Western Girls. Yeah.
1: Western Girls.
2: That's the Chris Stapleton version. Right. That's going to be the Monday Night Football theme next year.
1: Western Girls.
2: All right. It is 5:57 at News Radio KQOB.
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5: Traffic continues light across the metro this morning. Rain showers are present across Albuquerque and throughout New Mexico, which can create slick roads and lower visibility. Other than that, I-25 and I-40 clear from new accidents.
6: Good morning, New Mexico. Expect showers and thunderstorms once again today. 70 degrees in Santa Fe, 77 in Albuquerque. Tonight, mainly dry with a low of 48 in Santa Fe, 54 in Albuquerque. More on your extended forecast at KOAT.com.
2: Right now in Albuquerque, 54 degrees at News Radio KQOB.
7: How did I lose weight? 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
8: From ABC News. I'm Sherry Preston. The polls in Texas opening this hour in another test of President Trump's role as kingmaker. Trump-backed challenger Ken Paxton facing longtime incumbent John Cornyn for Cornyn's Senate seat in a runoff. In Dallas, here's ABC's Jim Ryan.
9: In the final round of campaign ads, current Texas Attorney General Ken Paxton has highlighted President Trump's support.
10: Trump gives his complete and total endorsement to America First patriot Ken Paxton.
9: But the incumbent isn't giving up on MAGA voters.
11: Senator John Cornyn has a proven record of supporting President Trump's agenda. Senator Cornyn
9: has heavily outspent Paxton to get to today's runoff. Paxton hopes that's outweighed by Trump's latest post on X, in which the president said Cornyn has been, quote, very disloyal. Loyal to me. Jim Ryan, ABC News in Dallas-Fort Worth.
8: The U.S. military hitting Iranian missile sites and what it says are mine-laying ships in the Strait of Hormuz just as the Iranians arrive in Qatar for peace talks. ABC's senior political correspondent Rachel Scott has more from the White House.
12: The president's sending several mixed messages after insisting that Iran must turn over its stockpile of enriched uranium to the U.S. The president now says the country can do that, or preferably the U.S. can destroy it in Iran or at another agreed-upon location. But that's still a major sticking point, and Iran has not publicly agreed to that.
8: A deadly bus train crash in Belgium, leaving 4 people dead, including 2 kids.
13: The country's interior minister is calling this a tragic accident. Authorities telling ABC News that 4 were killed, 2 children, the bus driver, and a chaperone. 7 children were on the bus when it collided with the train just after 8 a.m. local time. And local media is reporting the bus was on its way to a special education school.
8: ABC's Maggie Rulli at the foreign desk. The Deep South bracing for another round of heavy rain and thunderstorms today following damaging storms over the weekend. Thousands returning home in Orange County, California as the threat of a massive chemical explosion abates. 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
14: In the Republican primary for governor, there's only one candidate with the highest possible NRA rating. Only one stood with Donald Trump. Only one with the record, the values, and the backbone to take the Democrats this fall. His name is Doug Turner. 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He gives us the best shot at beating the Democrats in November. 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
15: 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It's 6:02 right now, and we have a temperature of 54 degrees right here in Albuquerque, downtown and at the airport. The high today expected, 77. Santa Fe, 49, and the high expected of 67. We are expecting some sprinkles that should continue maybe this morning, but rain is going to be ending, and it's now moving towards the east. There was some showers earlier up in the Santa Fe area. Also, the showers up there are going to be expected to be ending soon. Late Friday, a Bernalillo County jury convicted a former church pastor on rape charges. Andrew Miller was found guilty of criminal sexual penetration resulting in personal injury. According to court records, Andrew Miller used false pretenses, including posing as a reality show producer connected to New Hope Church, to gain access to the victim. He then sexually assaulted her. His sentence will be scheduled for a later date. APD has provided more details regarding an officer-involved shooting that happened Sunday night. Police say 53-year-old Dwayne Wilson was shot in the stomach by officers after they say he pulled a gun outside a home on the 6200 block of Gonzales Road Southwest. Police say the shooting happened as officers were trying to de-escalate the situation and take Wilson into custody. Albuquerque police say Wilson will be charged with several violent crimes following the incident of domestic violence that happened just before police responded. APD says Wilson's girlfriend told them that he had been drinking and became violent, hitting her several times with a closed fist, grabbed her by the throat, and didn't allow her to breathe. Police say Wilson's girlfriend was able to sneak out of the house, get to safety, and then call police. After police arrived, they tried to get Wilson out of the home and surrender, but that's when they say he grabbed a gun from his waistband and was shot by one of the officers on the scene. He's still in the hospital and will be charged with several felonies once he's been released from the hospital. Santa Fe police are investigating an early morning shooting on Monday on the city's south side. Police answered a call around 3:45 a.m. at a residence on the 6600 block of Jaguar Drive, where dispatchers were told a woman had been shot. Emergency medical responders from the Santa Fe Fire Department took the woman to a local hospital for treatment, and then she was brought to Albuquerque for a higher level of care. Her condition was last reported as stable but critical. No arrests have been made, and no further information has been provided by Santa Fe police. 2 people are displaced due to a fire Monday morning in northeast Albuquerque. The fire was reported around 9:42 in the morning. AFR was dispatched to the 200 block of San Clemente Avenue Northeast for reports of a fire at a multi-story, multi-family building. Upon arrival on the scene, fire crews reported a working fire with smoke showing. The fire was found on the second floor and brought under control in about 23 minutes. 2 occupants were displaced as a result of the fire and are assisted by Red Cross. The cause was determined to be accidental. Sarah Kellen, a former assistant to Jeffrey Epstein, testified in a closed-door congressional hearing alleging years of abuse at the Zorro Ranch in New Mexico. Here's more from KKOB's Michael Carlisle.
16: Kellen, now 47, was previously the subject of a criminal investigation alleging she was an accomplice in Epstein's acts, but has never been charged, partly due to her own allegations against Epstein. Kellen alleged the overall abuse began when she was 21 years old and claimed Maxwell was directly involved. The new allegations come as the state will hold its first Truth Commission hearing on Monday, June 1st at 2 p.m. at the Roundhouse in Santa Fe. The hearing is open to the public. Michael Carlisle, News Radio KKOB.
15: Well, stand by for the morning show with Brandon filling in for Bob Clark this morning, along with Candy here. The traffic will also be giving us a report in just a minute. Right now in Santa Fe, it's 49 degrees, the high of 67 for today. Right now in Albuquerque, 54, and it's 47 up in Las Vegas. I'm Sultan Chani Salcedo, 96.3 News Radio, KKOB.
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0: 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Let's get a check on traffic with Candy Cruz. How's it looking, Candy?
1: We got two accidents to report, one at Gibson and Yale with eastbound and southbound delays, then a crash on southbound I-25 approaching Cesar Chavez. That's still blocking multiple lanes with a backup past Central. I'm Candy Cruz with KKOB traffic every 10 minutes on the 7s.
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6: Good morning, New Mexico. Expect showers and thunderstorms, breezy winds once again today. That will keep our afternoon highs on the cooler side with a high of 70 degrees in Santa Fe, 77 in Albuquerque. Mainly dry this evening with a low of 48 degrees in Santa Fe, 54 in Albuquerque. More on your extended forecast at KOAT.com.
1: And he just turned his air conditioning on.
2: Right now in Albuquerque, it is 54 degrees. 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
0: 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Brandon Hope in for Bob Clark this morning. DC producing, Zoltan in a newsroom, and of course, Candy Cruz on traffic and just, you know, general sarcasm as usual.
1: That's my MO.
2: That's right. So Memorial Day weekend, this is Memorial Day aft. That's hope you went out there and remembered all of those that went before us on Memorial Day. I didn't do much. I did a lot. I just didn't leave town.
1: Yeah.
2: So I looked at it as ranch maintenance weekend. So
1: okay.
2: I did a lot of stuff like that until it started raining. Because we had to get everything done. Because in New Mexico, you have to stop whatever you're doing as soon as it starts raining.
1: Yep. I kind of went outside and played in the puddles. I was splashing like a child.
2: Get plenty of puddles out there, or you will when you get home.
1: Yeah.
2: I'm sure.
1: Well, yeah, because all my rain barrels collapsed and
2: really?
1: A huge mess. Yeah.
2: Uh-oh. So,
1: thanks, Cisco, for that awesome platform you built.
2: Oh, well, you know. He's not
1: a professional contractor,
2: okay,
1: so
2: yeah.
1: I guess it's... I remember telling him, too, before he left, I was like, that looks a little wonky. You know, if that fills up, is that going to collapse? Oh, if it does, just call me and I'll rebuild it.
2: Well, he's going to get a call today, I guess.
1: Yep. Right?
2: Now, our buddy Dale, D.C., went on a little road trip this weekend.
1: He did.
25: That's right. Yeah.
2: My familiar road, all the way back to Oklahoma, right?
25: That is correct, yes. Yes, Tulsa, Oklahoma.
2: Tulsa, okay.
25: Right. Home of the Golden Driller.
2: The Golden Driller, yes. Right. Let's see.
1: My
2: what
1: mind
2: else?
1: Went someplace else.
2: Then a theme park there called Bells. It was kind of our cliffs.
1: Huh.
2: It was called Bells. I don't know if it's still there anymore.
1: Sounds cool. Yeah. Oklahoma sounds cool, except
2: it
1: for
2: is.
1: The, you know, tornado flatness.
2: Except for the Naders. Yeah.
1: Yeah.
2: We're still in Nader season too, but I don't
25: Did
2: you have any extreme weather when you were there?
25: Actually, yes. It's quite interesting. The first morning we woke up, I heard this very loud noise, and I didn't know what it was. And I looked outside, and it was pouring rain, and I had not heard that sound for a very long time.
2: That's right. Like, wow, it actually rains here.
25: A lot, too. Nice.
3: Why is there moisture falling from the sky?
2: Well, the big, especially, like, to me, it's seeing green grass and trees.
25: Oh, yes.
2: That is the
25: everywhere
2: thing.
25: You go.
2: Wow.
3: And you can tell, like, when you're flying in, like, before you land, because I always know when I'm in New Mexico and I'm flying back from Florida because it just turns brown.
2: Yeah.
3: But you can tell when you're entering a different state because it, it gets greener.
2: Nevada, too. When you're flying over Nevada, it looks like another planet.
3: Yeah. It's a whole different place. Exactly. What is that doing there? It doesn't match the rest.
2: It definitely does. So, Dale, you stopped at a Buc-ee's. I'm going to assume this is the one in Amarillo, Texas.
25: You assume correctly.
2: All right. Yeah. So, was this your first time in a Buc-ee's?
25: And last.
3: Really?
25: Not my cup of tea.
2: You had to try it out, though. I'm proud.
25: Yes.
3: It's bigger than I imagined because he sent us pictures of the outside. It's like Walmart size.
25: It is. It's like a one of their neighborhood markets. Not the full size super center, but it's huge. It's crazy.
2: Yeah, Amarillo is a pretty big. They come in all different sizes, but Amarillo's one is a big one. It's a big Buc-ee's.
3: I thought it was like Love's truck stop size.
2: Well, some Loves are really large, too.
3: And I can spend a good 2 hours in there buying, you know, 46 keychains with guns on them. But,
2: you need to try Buc-ee's one of these days.
3: I feel like it's right up my alley, but I may not want to start at the biggest one. That seems a little overwhelming.
2: It could be. I mean, if you want new kitchen counters, you can probably find it at Buc-ee's. Need a new set of tires on your car? Yeah.
25: Need a speeder?
2: Candy bars? Sure.
3: But thank you for bringing us a chocolate bar back.
25: No problem.
2: Anytime. Yes, Buc-ee's milk chocolate with almonds. What did you partake in any of the food that they have at the Buc-ee's?
25: I did.
2: Okay.
25: I did.
3: How'd that go for you? Do you have to stop?
25: I tried it. Yeah.
2: What did you get the brisket sandwich?
25: I did.
2: Okay.
25: It was okay.
2: Yeah.
25: It was a gas station brisket sandwich, which can be very good, but
2: it's okay.
25: It was all right. It's very sloppy.
2: And they have, they have a pulled pork sandwich there. I think the pulled pork sandwich is better than the brisket sandwich at the Buc-ee's, at least the one in Amarillo.
3: Pulled pork, I think, is generally better.
2: Okay.
3: I'm a pulled pork kind of girl.
2: Yes. Yeah. So you won't go back again. Even if your son, what did your son think of the Buc-ee's? Kids love it.
25: He was intrigued. He loved the selection of candy and chips. That was, you know, he helped himself to way more than he should have. It is amazing how quickly you can spend $50 on junk there, though. Like,
2: all right.
25: Took us about 2 minutes.
2: So the first time I ever went into Buc-ee's, I saw this dope pushing a buggy. I was like, why in the heck do you have a buggy
3: at Buc-ee's?
2: At Buc-ee's. And then the second time I went to Buc-ee's, guess who the dope was pushing a buggy around?
25: Oh, no.
2: Me. Because the kids are like, oh, I want a slushie. All right, get you a slushie. All right, we get you. Well, let me go get a buggy because, you know, now I got to carry all this crap around.
3: Well, if it's Walmart size, like.
2: It is.
3: Tiny
2: it
3: legs is get tired. Size. You don't want to carry them.
2: Well, if you've got, like, drinks and everybody got a sandwich and stuff, you're just, like, holding it. Well, may as well get
3: a
2: buggy for it.
3: Nonsense,
2: That's right. You know, our colleague, Kiki Garcia, over on Magic, has never been to a Buc-ee's either. But her listeners, and I might give her this candy bar, bring her stuff back. And they send it, or they come up here and they leave her stuff.
3: From Buc-ee's?
2: From Buc-ee's, yes.
3: I wonder what kind of stuff.
2: Just like crap like this, like a candy bar or like the pecans. The pecans are really good, Dale. Did you try those? Like they have the candied pecans?
25: No, but we did get the fudge assortment, and that was not bad. They had some flavors I liked quite a bit, actually.
2: Yeah, the fudge is really good, too. They got a whole fudge station.
3: Huh. Oh, wow.
25: They do. It was really a sight to be seen.
2: Did you like it when you walked in and when they got a new brisket and they go, hot brisket!
25: The first time I heard that, I
3: Mm-hmm. This is very Texan.
0: Yeah.
3: It's the Texanest thing I've ever heard.
25: Yeah. Yeah. They get very excited on that new brisket.
0: And I'll tell you this. Did you notice how many people actually work there?
25: It seemed like quite a few. But it was so disorganized when you're trying to go through and pay. No one seemed to know what was going on. Oh, and man. They had these high school kids that weren't really helping.
0: Well, you mentioned Walmart, and it's as big as a Walmart, but there's like 9 people that work at one of those giant Walmart. Here, there's like, I don't know how many people are working there. It's like 50 people, it looks like.
3: It's more than we have cops in the city.
0: Oh, for sure.
25: You're right
0: about a manager at Bucky's makes $150,000 a year.
25: What? Okay, yeah. Megan and I were talking about that, trying to ballpark that. I kind of thought it might be as high as 200, but
0: yeah.
25: I mean, I know that's a big operation.
0: Yeah.
3: That is impressive.
0: Yeah. Oh, yeah.
3: Really taking some wrong turns in my life.
0: Could have been a Bucky's manager.
3: Could have been a manager at Bucky's.
0: There's still time. We could get you into the Bucky's management training program.
3: I feel like I'm just, it all sounds really right up my alley.
0: You can go to Bucky's.
3: I may have to make a
0: university.
3: Career change.
0: Well, if we ever get a Bucky's in New Mexico, which we will not. Everybody says that. Like, you're not getting a Bucky's.
3: Yeah. We're lucky if we get anything. No one wants to open a business here.
0: Think about how long it was before we got a Chick-fil-A here.
3: Right.
0: Like, literally, I was like 6 years ago.
3: Yeah.
25: Only, whoa. Chick-fil-A is still new to this area?
0: Yeah. Oh, I wouldn't say 6 is probably a stretch. Probably 10 years ago.
3: It's newish.
0: Yeah.
3: But it was a big deal.
0: Everybody talks about, like, the In-N-Out burger and all that stuff. It's like, I mean, we're going to get an In-N-Out burger, but it's only because they're expanding nationwide. Right. Everybody's going to have an In-N-Out burger in the next 5 years. I mean, that's just, that was their kind of model to scale it out. After the original founders, kind of passed and it got sent to the next generation took it over and they're like, we're going to do this nationwide. So yeah, we'll get an In-N-Out burger, but
3: the quality will suffer. So keep your low expectations.
0: So will Laramie, Wyoming.
3: Right.
0: All of these other places around the country will also get an In-N-Out burger. All right. It is 6:19 at News Radio KQOB.
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3: Oh, am I doing this? All right. Hey. We got 2 crashes, one at Gibson and Yale with eastbound and southbound delays. Then a crash on southbound I-25 approaching Cesar Chavez. Still blocking multiple lanes with a backup near Central. I'm Candy Cruz with KKOB traffic every 10 minutes on the 7s. If you see an accident, call the Traffic Tracker Hotline 505-767-9167. I'm Candy Cruz from the 96.3 News Radio KKOB Traffic Center.
7: Good morning, New Mexico. Expect showers and thunderstorms, breezy winds once again today. That will keep our afternoon highs on the cooler side with a high of 70 degrees in Santa Fe, 77 in Albuquerque. Mainly dry this evening with a low of 48 degrees in Santa Fe, 54 in Albuquerque. More on your extended forecast at KOAT.com.
0: Right now in Albuquerque, 54 degrees. Santa Fe, it's 48 at News Radio KQOB. All right, 6:20 at News Radio KQOB. Yeah, I've been lucky for a few days. Actually, it's on my way to Oklahoma in Amarillo, but, they have them in Denton, Texas. Denton, Texas has a pretty good-sized one right outside Dallas. And then around the Houston area, there's quite a few. Mm. Like, and they'll be in some really small towns out there. And it has been a huge boon to the local economy.
3: Oh, I bet.
0: Because people come, because it's
3: like a baby Walmart.
0: Yes. And we'll see if that lasts, so far it definitely has.
3: Get one in Edgewood.
0: Yeah. All right. So, Dale, other than that, you have a good trip down there and back?
25: Well, yes. We spent a little time on Route 66.
0: How about that?
25: Yeah. It was.
3: Heard of that.
0: I'm on Route 66 every day.
25: Are you really?
0: Yeah. Yes.
25: Well,
0: so what I to get on to, I don't want to reveal my location because of
3: all the stalkers,
0: and everything. but yeah, I mean, I'm on Route 66 to get onto I-40 every day.
2: and then when I come back too. So, but you hit Route 66 for quite a ways, right?
25: A little ways, yeah. Tulsa to Oklahoma City.
2: All right. Yeah. Yes.
25: Saw a little of the
2: Catoosa. Do you go through Catoosa?
25: You know, probably the little cities you go through, I'd never heard of any of them. So
2: Owosa.
25: Yeah, there was one that started with an S. I can't remember.
2: Okay. All right. So yeah,
25: but they all have their own signs, and they, you know, you can tell that there's a lot of fresh paint up there. It's actually, there's some areas that look really cool.
2: Yeah. Well, I mean, the roadside attractions, and that's something that has been disappearing. It has disappeared off of Route 66. But you know, those like, I don't know if there's an Arby's anymore. Feels like an Arby's night. I had to get one in.
3: Oh, worth it.
2: For Bob, I had to get one in. you know, so they had the big hat and the neon. I mean, that was part of the Route 66 thing.
25: Yes, I saw holiday, that several times.
2: An old Holiday Inn would have, like, it looked like fireworks. You know, the neon lights.
3: I remember that now. Yeah. Okay.
2: And those were the ones that were on Route 66.
3: That's cool.
2: I mean, it was all, I mean, it's kind of a deep dive into marketing. Because that's how people drove and they saw something, or there were signs saying this is coming up. Bucky's, ironically, does a lot of the same things that they used to do. Like, you'll see Bucky signs, like, out in eastern New Mexico. They've got billboards that says, Bucky's 200 miles away.
3: No kidding.
2: Oh, yeah, yeah. When they're in spots that are far away from another Bucky's, they'll start doing the signs. The Big Texan Steakhouse in Amarillo does the same thing. Both directions, east and west on I-40, you know, for 300 miles, every 50 miles, there's a big billboard that says, can you eat the Big Texan, you know?
3: That's smart.
25: All that free 72-ounce steak. You see that a lot.
2: Oh, yeah.
3: They're coming here.
2: Yeah, they're supposed to set up shop at another restaurant.
3: Right.
2: And see if people can eat the 72-ounce steak.
3: Restaurants could share like that.
2: I guess, I don't know.
3: Some kind of competitive
2: thing. Yeah.
3: I guess if you're from Texas, then
2: yeah. Wow, it's a far piece.
3: There's
2: away,
3: no danger,
2: as they say. Yes, I've been there many times when somebody is trying to eat it. It's not just the 72-ounce steak. Which, let me let you in on a little bit here. It's not really a steak. It's more like a roast.
3: Huh.
2: I mean, it's a huge cut of meat though, and then you've got to eat the baked potato, the
3: shrimp
2: cocktail,
3: right?
2: And a salad and a roll. Yeah, you eat all that stuff to get it for free.
3: And then it's not even really a steak?
2: Well, I mean, it's a cut of beef. It's a 72-ounce
3: cut of
2: beef.
3: It's a chunk of meat.
2: Yes. That's right. It's a lot.
3: But that could go either way. I mean, some cuts are better than others.
2: That's right, yeah. Well,
3: like,
2: you look,
3: I'm
2: at
3: going
2: 72
3: through all this
2: ounces.
3: Pain,
2: mm-hmm.
3: and I'm going to get it for free. I want it to be expensive.
2: Exactly, yeah. I don't know how much
3: cheap cuts.
2: It currently is. I'll have to look that up and see. How much it cost? Because if you don't finish it, you have to pay for it.
3: Right.
2: That's the whole thing. Yeah. So we'll find that out.
3: Yeah,
2: today.
3: That's. I bet it's pretty expensive.
2: Oh yeah.
3: I guess $140.
2: Oh wow! Really?
3: I don't know what things cost these days.
2: It's.
3: I buy everything at estate sales and auctions. I don't know.
2: All right. It is 6:26 now at News Radio KQOB.
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0: All right, it is $72 if you don't finish the 72-ounce sirloin at the Big Texas. Mm,
3: that's fair.
0: That's not bad.
3: No, it's dollar an ounce.
2: Yeah, thanks for that on the... the text line, 505-243-3333. Now, that's not bad at all.
3: No, that's completely fair.
2: $1 an ounce at a restaurant, like quality cooked right. Sirloin. Yes.
3: With baked potato.
2: With baked potato. You get the shrimp cocktail.
3: Right.
2: A roll.
3: And a salad.
2: And salad. I guess.
3: It's like flavored air.
2: Put it all in there. Let's see here. Yeah, we're talking about the fudge counter at Bucky's. But also the beef jerky counter.
3: They have a beef jerky counter?
2: Yes. Oh yeah. They have all sorts of varieties of beef jerky, too. What do you think of that, Dale? Beef jerky? You try any of that stuff?
25: I did not. And to be honest, I didn't actually see the counter, but okay. I think we were at the point where I was avoiding things.
2: That's right across from the brisket station.
25: See,
2: beef jerky is.
25: I probably saw it, but I was not in the market for beef jerky. So.
3: I feel like we got to send you back now.
2: Yeah.
25: I know. I missed
3: out. Many of the things we've required of you, Dale.
2: You need a follow-up trip.
3: Right.
2: All right. It's 6:30 now at News Radio KQOB.
3: Since when at Gibson and Yale with eastbound and southbound delays, then crash cleanup on southbound I-25 near Cesar Chavez. That's going to be on your right. We still have a slight backup there, but that is starting to dissipate. I'm Candy Cruz with KKOB traffic every 10 minutes on the 7s. If you see an accident, call the Traffic Tracker Hotline, 505-767-9167. I'm Candy Cruz from the 96.3 News Radio KKOB Traffic Center.
24: Good morning, New Mexico. Expect showers and thunderstorms, breezy winds once again today. That will keep our afternoon highs on the cooler side with a high of 70 degrees in Santa Fe, 77 in Albuquerque. Mainly dry this evening with a low of 48 degrees in Santa Fe, 54 in Albuquerque. More on your extended forecast at KOAT.com.
0: Right now at Albuquerque, 54 degrees. 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
9: 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I never minded being 2:35, but you know what minded? 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
15: 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On this Tuesday, May 26th, right now in Albuquerque, 54 degrees at the Sunport, 55 here in downtown. The high today expected of 77. Up in Santa Fe, it's 47, and the high expected of 67 degrees. Two people are displaced due to a fire Monday morning in northeast Albuquerque. At approximately 9:42, Albuquerque Fire Rescue was dispatched to the 200 block of San Clemente Avenue for reports of a fire at a multi-story, multi-family apartment building. Upon arrival on the scene, fire crews reported a working fire with smoke showing throughout the structure. The fire was located on the second floor and was brought under control within 23 minutes. Damage to the structure was contained to the apartment of origin. No injuries were reported. Two occupants were displaced, though, as a result of the fire and were assisted by the Red Cross, and the cause has been determined to be accidental. Late Friday afternoon, a Bernalillo County jury convicted a former church pastor on rape charges. According to court records, Andrew Miller used false pretenses, including posing as a reality show producer connected to New Hope Church, to gain access to the victim. He then sexually assaulted her. Sentencing will be scheduled at a later date. APD is providing more details regarding an officer-involved shooting that happened Sunday night. Police say 53-year-old Dwayne Wilson was shot in the stomach by officers after they say he pulled a gun outside the home at the 6200 block of Gonzalez Road Southwest. Police say the shooting happened as officers were trying to de-escalate the situation and take Wilson into custody. According to police, Wilson's girlfriend told them that he had been drinking, became violent, hitting her several times with a closed fist, grabbed her by the throat, and also grabbed her phone and continued to assault her. They say she was able to sneak out of the house and get to safety and call police. When officers arrived at the residence, they tried to get Wilson out of the home and surrender, but they say that's when he grabbed a gun from his waistband and was shot by one of the officers on scene. Wilson was taken to the hospital, and he'll be charged with several felonies. once he's released from the hospital. The New Mexico State Police is investigating the fatal crash involving a deputy with the Taos County Sheriff's Office that happened on over the weekend. And approximately 10:25 Friday night, deputies with Taos County Sheriff were trying to locate a reckless driver on State Road 518, and they believe that he was on a dirt driveway near the 7200 block of State Road 518. During the attempt to enter the driveway, the deputy was driving a marked police pickup and was making a left turn. And at that time, Sergeant Joseph Apodaca, who was operating his department's issued motorcycle, collided with the driver's side of the deputy's pickup truck. Sergeant Apodaca sustained fatal injuries in the crash and was pronounced dead at 11:44 Friday night by the OMI. The crash remains under investigation by the state police. On Wednesday, UNM Health Science Center Executive Vice President Michael Richards told the Legislative Finance Committee that work continues to progress on a new medical school, which state lawmakers appropriated millions of dollars for at the legislative session from this year. The current phase of the process, which includes site demolition, excavation, and grading, is estimated to cost about $150 million. To date, the legislature and UNM have committed $636 million to the project. Richards reports that the project is creating more than $32 million in new state and local tax revenue, as well as 565 new jobs. Well, stay tuned for another news update in about 30 minutes. And the morning show with Brandon filling in for Bob. And Candy is here also. We'll be bringing us traffic right now in Rio Rancho. It's 53 degrees, Santa Fe 47, and it's also 47 up in Las Vegas. I'm Sultan Chani Salcedo, 96.3 News Radio, KKOB.
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3: We got two accidents, one at Gibson and Yale with eastbound and southbound delays, then a crash on southbound I-25 approaching Cesar Chavez. That has now been moved to the right shoulder and is not causing any big delays. Just a little bit of congestion there. I'm Candy Cruz with KKOB Traffic every 10 minutes on the 7s.
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24: Good morning, New Mexico. Expect showers and thunderstorms, breezy winds once again today. That will keep our afternoon highs on the cooler side with a high of 70 degrees in Santa Fe, 77 in Albuquerque. Mainly dry this evening with a low of 48 degrees in Santa Fe, 54 in Albuquerque. More on your extended forecast at KOAT.com.
2: Right now in Albuquerque, it is 54 degrees. 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
0: 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Thanks for being with us on this Tuesday morning. And our 250 flags program is still going on. 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That's where you can nominate somebody or read about our honorees. So we're going to have that great program coming up later this summer. And today, we want to thank Glasheen Vaez Innerman Injury Lawyers for helping us out with that. Also, New Mexicans for Opportunities, EnviroWorks, Thunderbird Harley-Davidson, Waterstone Mortgage and Housing, New Mexico. And today, we want to recognize Zach Abetta, a comedian here in Albuquerque that has been helping out local causes, helping to promote community events and brings high energy to connect people through laughter. You can read more about Zach on our website at newsradiokkob.com for our 250 flags celebration, America 250. How about that? You know, earlier I said, you know, we're talking about having a Buc-ee's here, that we're not going to get one.
3: Right. They don't deserve it.
0: But I also mentioned Chick-fil-A. Chick-fil-A, actually, the first freestanding Chick-fil-A was 20 years ago.
3: Okay.
0: But it took a long time for the expansion to get more, you know.
3: Gotcha.
0: The better example would have been Raising Cane's, which has been around for like 30 years now.
3: Okay.
0: And we just now got one in Albuquerque. Like, I think that was just last year or 2 years ago. So
3: I'd never heard of it before it came
0: Raising
3: here.
0: Raising Cane's?
3: Yeah.
0: Yeah.
3: It must be an East Coast.
0: It's a chicken outlet. No, it's actually kind of Midwest.
3: Interesting.
0: Yeah. But, they're all over Texas and in Oklahoma and has never gotten to New Mexico.
3: Okay.
0: Until now. Because I remember it was either last year or 2 years ago when they first opened. And
3: yeah, people flip out for like the first 3 days,
0: yes,
3: and then you forget about it forever.
0: But for Raising Cane's, it was going on for weeks. Like
3: that's
0: people,
3: crazy.
0: I mean, huge lines out there. You know, for people to get their fast.
3: I just don't get it.
0: I don't I'm either.
3: Like, I just don't get it.
0: Wait a couple of weeks. I get, and I can see people wanting to be like the first one. And sometimes they camp out when like there's a new location or something. You want to try to be, but if you don't end up being the first person,
3: right,
0: to get it, then I don't know.
3: Well, it's not like chicken's new. Like there's some magical new taste. We've never tried of chicken before. It's still chicken.
0: This is my magic chicken location. Yeah,
3: it's just boneless. That's it.
0: Yeah. So people kind of freak out for that. I guess it was maybe 4 years ago they opened a Blake's in Edgewood. Now, Moriarty has had a Blake's for a long time.
3: Yeah, they have.
0: And then they recently put one a few years ago in Edgewood. That was a really big deal. But there's a Blake's in Edgewood there.
3: Yeah. Right outside the Walmart, correct?
0: Yes, right outside the Walmarts. There used to be a Denny's. The Denny's is gone.
3: Yeah.
0: Denny's went bye-bye.
3: I heard the backstory to that the other day.
0: It's been sitting closed for probably a year now.
2: Nobody wants to take on that project.
3: I'll tell you off air the real story.
2: Okay.
3: I found out about it.
2: The real story
3: behind the shutdown of the Denny's.
2: The Edgewood Denny's.
3: Exactly whose fault it is.
2: Okay. All right. Can't wait for that off air.
3: It's pretty good.
2: All right. It is 647 at News Radio KQOB.
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3: Well, we got a crash at Gibson and Yale with eastbound and southbound slight delays approaching the intersection, and crash cleanup on southbound I-25 approaching Cesar Chavez. That's been moved to the right. You have congestion, but no big backups anymore. I'm Candy Cruz with KKOB Traffic every 10 minutes on the 7s.
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24: Good morning, New Mexico. Expect showers and thunderstorms, breezy winds once again today. That will keep our afternoon highs on the cooler side, with a high of 70 degrees in Santa Fe, 77 in Albuquerque. Mainly dry this evening, with a low of 48 degrees in Santa Fe, 54 in Albuquerque. More on your extended forecast at KOAT.com.
2: Right now at Albuquerque, 54 degrees. Santa Fe, it's 48 at News Radio KQOB. 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The old Radio Ranch. The Albuquerque Police Department is launching a new citywide initiative aimed at helping local businesses manage tense and potentially dangerous situations in the workplace.
3: Oh yeah, send me in.
2: This is the APD Crisis Intervention Team. They will host 12 free de-escalation training sessions.
3: Aww.
2: How about that?
3: I just like tasing them.
2: End of May into June. Initial classes will focus on downtown and Knob Hill businesses. That's us. We're downtown. Each session limited to 50 participants, designed to give employees the tools to respond to conflict, reduce risk, and improve overall safety.
3: Well, I got the tools right here in my purse.
2: How do you bring that? Okay. I'm not poo-pooing.
3: There's my de-escalation tool.
2: Yeah. That'll de-escalate pretty fast.
3: Yep.
2: Pretty rapidly. Like, I mean, this
3: got
2: might
3: some
2: be.
3: Bear grade mace, too.
2: This might be a pretty good idea, but how do you bring this up at your workplace?
3: Yeah.
2: Like, you've got a business, and they're like, hey, guys, can we go to the I signed us up for the de-escalation training this week.
3: It's not mandatory, but we'd like you all to go.
2: I mean, you talk, that could be a crisis right there.
3: Yeah.
2: When you bring it up with your people that work for you. The training will cover real-world scenarios businesses commonly face. I don't know, like stepping over homeless people to get to your business.
3: Your car, or them sleeping in the elevator and startling your dog.
2: Let's see, including frustrated customers, individuals experiencing behavioral health crises, and other interactions that can escalate quickly if not handled effectively. You know, and this is APD. Tim Keller's APD is putting this on. How about you just

0: for sure. Don't
1: you get don't, what you vote for.
0: Don't get in the way of any of these junkies, all right? It's just ridiculous. Let them do whatever they It's their town now.
1: It's their city.
0: Oh, yeah.
1: They can do anything they want.
0: I wish I would have thought of this years ago, but I have deemed Albuquerque Hoboquerque.
1: I've got an episode of Tom Goes to the Mayor you need to watch. It's all about Hoboten.
0: We have given away our once great city.
1: Oh, yeah.
0: To junkies and hobos. So Hoboquerque is what we are now.
1: They're the kings.
0: It's their city.
1: Yeah.
0: We just happen to still be here for some reason. And many people are leaving in droves.
1: Yep.
0: California, New Mexico, the only two states in the Sun Belt that is suffering from outward migration.
1: Right.
0: Yeah. Hoboquerque. But at least APD is there to help you de-escalate any sort of concerns that you have. All right. It is 6:53 at News Radio KQOB.
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6: Got two accidents right now, one at Yale and Gibson, still showing slight congestion eastbound and southbound approaching the intersection. Plus a crash on southbound I-25 approaching Cesar Chavez. That's on the shoulder with a little bit of congestion, but no big delay. I'm Candy Cruz with KKOB traffic every 10 minutes on the 7s.
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9: Good morning, New Mexico. Expect showers and thunderstorms, breezy winds once again today. That will keep our afternoon highs on the cooler side, with a high of 70 degrees in Santa Fe, 77 in Albuquerque. Mainly dry this evening, with a low of 48 degrees in Santa Fe, 54 in Albuquerque. More on your extended forecast at KOAT.com.
10: Right now in Albuquerque, it is 54 degrees. Santa Fe this morning, it's 48. 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
11: How did I lose weight? And I did. Lean, right here. I did. I love this stuff. 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
13: From ABC News, I'm Sherry Preston. More strikes launched on Iran, even as President Trump says a peace deal is near and Iranian officials arrive in Qatar for talks. From the White House, here's ABC's Rachel Scott.
14: U.S. Central Command describing the strikes as self-defense that targeted missile launch sites and Iranian boats that were attempting to put mines in the Strait of Hormuz. Secretary of State Marco Rubio saying the strait will be open one way or another, but did not provide details on how that would happen.
15: It's going to take a couple days to settle on, even down to the disagreements over a word.
1: sentence. So we'll have to work through that.
14: On Saturday, President Trump said a framework for a deal to end the war had been largely negotiated.
13: Iran's supreme leader declaring this morning America will no longer have a safe place in the region. Texas Senator John Cornyn had a safe seat, serving five terms until President Trump endorsed his opponent in today's primary runoff. ABC's Jim Ryan with more on the Republican fight in Dallas.
15: John Cornyn first got to the Senate in 2002 and has easily won re-election every 6 years. With financial backing from the likes of George W. Bush and Rupert Murdoch, he's considered an old-school conservative. Challenger Ken Paxton's war chest is filled with money from lesser-known but equally powerful donors who like his hard right leanings.
13: President Trump getting a medical and dental exam at Walter Reed today. It's his third dentist appointment in 5 months. In Southern California, thousands of people are being allowed back in their homes after the worst-case scenario of a catastrophic explosion at a chemical tank was averted. There's still a threat of a smaller explosion, so some are still being kept away.
16: I'm very, very optimistic moving forward that we're going to continue with this success. Everything is stabilizing, and we're going to get them home as soon as possible.
13: Orange County Fire Chief Craig Covery. Two children and two adults killed in Belgium today when a train collided with a minivan. You're listening to ABC News.
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22: 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I'm Sultan Chani Salcedo, 96.3 News Radio KKOB. Right now in Albuquerque, 55 degrees downtown, the high today expected 77. Santa Fe, it's 48 and a high today of 67 degrees. New Mexico State Police is investigating the fatal crash that happened over the weekend involving the death of a deputy from Taos County that occurred on Friday evening. At approximately 10:25, deputies with the Taos County Sheriff's Office were trying to locate a reckless driver on State Road 518, and it was believed that the officer was trying to turn onto a driveway on the 7200 block of State Road 518. And at that time, the deputy was struck by a motorcycle driven by a Taos County sergeant, Joseph Apodaca. He was driving his department-issued motorcycle and crashed into the driver's side of the deputy's pickup truck. Sergeant Apodaca died on the scene and was pronounced dead around 11:44 p.m. The crash remains under investigation by New Mexico State Police. Down in Roswell, investigations continue for a double homicide that happened Sunday night near the Alice Reichman Smith Park. Two men were found shot to death inside a vehicle. The men were identified as 19-year-old Joseph Romero and 20-year-old Robbie Adams. Both had been shot multiple times, and the vehicle had several bullet holes as well. More details could be released later today. Santa Fe police are investigating a early morning Monday morning shooting. The victim was a woman who was taken to the hospital there in Santa Fe and then brought to Albuquerque, where she remains in stable but critical condition. No other information has been released by the Santa Fe Police Department. The incident happened on the 6600 block of Jaguar Drive up in the capital city. The Immigrant Safety Act, it bans public bodies from contracting to hold federal immigration detainees, as well as banning local law enforcement from cooperating with U.S. Immigration and Customs, has already taken effect. Here's more with Michael Carlisle.
23: The law requires counties to withdraw from contracts as soon as possible, but the Otero County contract included a clause that prohibits the county from withdrawing within the five-year period. On Thursday, Senator Joseph Cervantes said at a meeting of the Interim Courts, Corrections, and Justice Committee that they're acting outside of the authority that was delegated to them under the law, which means they're going to get sued. Otero County has said it needed to extend the contract by any means possible because of bond payments it's making on the facility. All three immigration detention centers in the state plan to remain open despite the law. Michael Carlisle, News Radio KKOB.
22: A federal oil and gas lease sale in New Mexico and Texas has generated more than $4 billion in revenue. The Bureau of Land Management says the sale included 74 parcels covering more than 33,000 acres. The land is located in parts of southeastern New Mexico, which includes Lee and Eddy counties. Officials say the revenue will be shared between the federal government and the states. Federal leaders say the sale reflects strong demand for energy development, while some environmental groups have raised concern about the expanded drilling on public lands. Well, coming up, more of the morning show today. Brandon filling in for Bob. Candy is here today, and she has traffic also coming up next. We'll have another news update in about 30 minutes. Right now in Las Vegas, it's 48 degrees. Belen coming in at 51. It's 47 in Santa Fe and 54 here in Albuquerque. 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I'm Sultan Chani Salcedo, 96.3 News Radio, KKOB.
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10: 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What happens when you get a delivery at your house that isn't yours? Do you just throw it away? We'll talk about that coming up. Candy, how's it looking out there?
6: Well, I got a new crash reported at Bridge Boulevard and Unser. That one is mostly affecting your southbound and eastbound lanes approaching the intersection. You've also got crash cleanup at Yale and Gibson with westbound and northbound delays. I'm Candy Cruz with KKOB Traffic every 10 minutes on the 7s.
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6: If you see an accident, call the Traffic Tracker Hotline, 505-767-9167. I'm Candy Cruz from the 96.3 News Radio KKOB Traffic Center.
9: Good morning, New Mexico. Expect showers and thunderstorms, breezy winds once again today. That will keep our afternoon highs on the cooler side with a high of 70 degrees in Santa Fe, 77 in Albuquerque. Mainly dry this evening with a low of 48 degrees in Santa Fe, 54 in Albuquerque. More on your extended forecast at KOAT.com.
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10: Good morning, 7:09 at News Radio KKOB. EB in for Bob Clark this morning. He's back tomorrow, D.C. producing. Will Tan in the newsroom and Candy Cruz on traffic, along with Grace. You guys are tag-teaming. I love it.
6: Kind of.
10: Yeah. Speaking of Billy Idol, that's our intro for 7 o'clock. I didn't even know this was happening. The American Music Awards, evidently it was last night or over the weekend. And evidently Billy Idol, like, blew the doors off the place.
6: Because really?
10: I guess they gave him some sort of like,
6: commemorative
10: coin.
6: Thing, yes. Right?
10: Lifetime Achievement Award.
6: Here's a notepad with your name on it.
10: Yeah. But evidently he was great and did White Wedding and Dancing with Myself.
6: I hear he's still great in concert.
10: Oh, yeah. Yeah.
6: I saw fake him in Vegas and it was awesome.
10: Fake Billy Midol?
6: Yeah.
10: Says
6: Smidol. It was William. William Idol.
10: The Billy Idol tribute band. What are they? Usually with the tribute, you go with like a song of theirs.
6: Yeah. The White Weddings.
10: The White Weddings. The Eyes.
6: Right.
10: Without a Face. Billy Idol tribute.
6: I think it's the hair. I feel like that's why he's so good still. Because he's keeping the spike going.
10: Yeah, definitely.
6: I feel the same way about Bob.
10: Mm-hmm. Oh, yeah, Bob.
6: He's got the spike. It makes him look hip. And
10: it's keeping the spike alive.
6: Youthful.
10: That's for sure. The Cradle of Loves.
6: Yeah, Billy there you Idol. Go. Is it Cradles of Love?
10: The Cradles of Love. The Cradle of Loves. The music of Billy Idol with the Cradles of Love. But anyway, he was. I'm glad he's still out there doing.
6: Yeah, good for him.
10: I think he's going to be coming to Albuquerque.
6: Yep.
10: We had some tickets for that we gave away.
6: We did.
10: Mm-hmm. We'll probably do some more of that too. I think it's later this summer.
6: I think then I saw a big old. He's got a big documentary out too.
10: Ooh, Billy Idol.
6: Yeah.
10: He was wonderful in the Billy, I almost said Billy Madison movie, the Adam Sandler movie.
6: Which Adam Sandler movie was
10: the one where he's the wedding singer. The wedding singer.
6: Oh, was he really?
10: He's Billy Idol. It's really Billy Idol on the airplane.
6: No kidding.
10: At the end of the movie.
6: Okay. Yeah. All I remember from that movie was like the cursing in the songs.
10: Oh, yeah.
6: I do that when I do karaoke. I just add extra curse words like Adam Sandler did. So much fun.
10: So what happens when you get a delivery at your house that isn't yours? Does this happen to you very much, Candy?
6: Yes. It's happened twice. Uh-huh. One of them, I didn't realize it was my neighbor because they had just moved in and I didn't know their names.
10: Yeah.
6: So I called Amazon and I was like, hey, I got a weird package here and I don't know how to stick it back in the mailbox because that's not
10: what we have.
6: Yeah, it just ended up on the porch.
10: Yeah.
6: So I was like, what do you want me to do with it? And they're like, oh, just keep it and we'll send another one.
10: Okay.
6: So I kept it, but it was a baby monitor or something stupid I never would need.
10: You can hook it up and spy on Nate.
6: I don't need to hear snoring from the other room. I'm good. Thanks.
10: The baby monitor. Yeah.
6: Right. Okay. But that's,
10: and then they got it back. They sent it.
6: Well, they resent a thing, even though I could have walked it down two doors. But I didn't. Again, I didn't know it was theirs at first.
10: I bet this has happened only a couple of times where we've gotten something that was a neighbor, but it has the name on it. I know who they are, so take it back over there. It happens with the mail more frequently, like it's addressed to somebody else.
6: And those all just stick right back in the mail hole.
10: The mail hole, like. Mail hole.
6: The mail slot. I don't know which one sounds
10: dirtier.
6: They both sound awful. Just put it back in there.
10: 30 seconds.
6: Figure it out.
10: 30 seconds ago, you said you had a weird package on your hands, and I let that one go, but not mail hole or mail slot. No, I'm going to acknowledge those two.
6: As you should.
10: Dale, what happens at your place whenever you get a weird package?
3: Actually, to be honest, like you said, we get other people's mail actually pretty frequently, but I can't think of a time where I've had the wrong package.
10: Okay. Dale always has the right package.
6: That's good for you, Dale.
3: You better believe it.
10: So this is a nice little business here. Have you heard of Cattopia?
6: I have not, but I'm surprised I haven't because I'm quickly becoming the cat lady of the neighborhood.
10: It's at Wyoming and Paseo, and it's a cat cafe.
6: Meaning you bring your cat into this place?
10: I guess so.
3: No. Usually,
6: not really take along creatures.
10: Yeah.
3: Usually it's like a cat adoption type thing where they have the cats there and they hang out while you drink coffee.
6: Okay.
10: So they do serve like something. Like you can sit there and maybe.
6: So like a coffee place, but with cats, and then you can take some cats home.
10: I guess so.
6: I love that idea, actually.
10: Okay, yeah.
6: If they run out of cats, let me know. I've got some you can use.
10: You need to find a dog cafe, too.
6: Right?
10: You can exchange some of your dogs.
6: Maybe they can be right next door to each other.
10: So evidently there's a place next to the cat cafe that was getting their deliveries. And these people didn't do the right thing, evidently, because they just threw the packages away. Here, take a listen to this. This is from KOAT.
4: It's not a small loss. It's a huge loss. And in rescue, everything counts.
5: Cattopia Cafe on Wyoming and Paseo helps rescue cats find homes. Since 2019, the cafe says it's helped more than 2,200 felines get adopted.
4: We always especially love the adoptions that are cats that have been here a while, and we really get to know them and love them, and then they get adopted.
5: But now the cafe's owner says donated supplies were thrown away after being sent to the wrong address.
4: And he said, oh, you're with Cattopia. And I said, I am. And he said, well, we've been getting your packages and you're not picking them up. I said, oh, I didn't know we had packages.
5: The owner says a donor had been sending monthly bags of specialized cat food for 3.5 years. But because of an address mix-up, the packages went to the UPS store across the street instead of the cafe.
4: It was really upsetting to me to learn that it had been going on that long.
5: She says those deliveries were never passed along and were thrown away under store policy, adding up to more than $2,600 in lost donations.
4: I was really surprised because we just kind of trust the system.
5: KUAT reached out to UPS, which said in part it understands the frustration and that Cattopia should work with the online retailer to make sure the correct delivery address is used going forward. UPS now offering them $300 for this incident.
4: The fact that they weren't even worried about it, that they were just getting rid of our stuff and they didn't even feel bad about it, was really surprising to me.
7: And Sandy Dirks, who we heard from there, says that the issue of the deliveries has now been redirected. She's encouraging anyone sending donations to let Cattopia know in advance so those packages can be tracked.
8: Oh, my gosh.
10: That's the one thing. With donations, a lot of times people don't want to credit. They don't want them to know that it was them that sent it. So what they're saying is if you're going to donate something, you got to let us know ahead of time so we can be expecting it. And that kind of defeats the purpose of the anonymous donor, too. But, I mean, this is the ultimate not my job scenario. Because somebody at the UPS store for 3.5 years.
8: 3.5 years? You can't walk it next door?
10: Was getting packages of, this is cat food. This is a big package
8: of
10: stuff.
8: This is a huge waste. I am furious over this because it's even more insulting that it's not just some crotchety old guy that doesn't care about cats. It's UPS. They're in the delivery business.
10: Yes.
8: Like, if anyone can figure out where this actually goes, it should be you, UPS. What the hell?
10: They're like, it's Amazon. Forget it. It was thrown away. But for 3.5 years, nobody was like, hey, I wonder if it's the cat place next door, this big package that feels like cat food.
8: It says Cattopia with just the wrong numbers on the end.
10: I guess so.
8: Get it together, UPS. That is, I am so offended by that. That ticks me off.
10: Yeah. Not my job. I'll just let it sit here and rot and we'll throw it away.
8: That is such a massive waste.
10: 3.5 years.
3: That is so unbelievable.
8: Unacceptable.
3: And the bags, they're big, but they're heavy, too. It's a 40-pound bag you're getting every month for 3.5 years.
10: Okay, and I get, like, the first time, you're like, I don't want to mess with it. Forget it. But after this happened over and over again, you would think that somebody working over there would be like, someone is expecting this.
8: Yeah. You
10: and
8: can't
10: it
8: give
10: continues
8: them a call?
10: To happen. Yeah.
8: Can't walk next door?
10: It had to have been a joke to them. Like, we got another one.
3: You're right.
8: They're cat haters. Like, those cats can starve.
10: It probably is.
11: For UPS.
8: What a jerk move. That is a total jerk move.
10: Yeah, I like the fact that they're going to offer up $300.
8: $300. Get out of here.
3: Oh, my.
8: No, you need to buy cat food for 3.5 years because that's how long you screwed up.
10: It was $2,600 worth of stuff over 3 years.
8: That is asinine.
10: It's $300.
8: Get it together. You're UPS. You can't figure that out.
10: Oh, man. The total loss, about 41 bags of cat food at $64 a piece.
8: And that is infuriating.
10: That's coming right out of their budget, too.
8: Right. Rescues are in desperate need. Mm-hmm. All rescues everywhere right now.
10: Oh, yeah.
8: Desperate need. Especially cat ones because it's spring.
10: Yes.
8: All those little baby cats.
10: Oh, yeah. It's kitten season.
8: Yeah.
10: That's right.
8: Trap a cat near you.
10: All right. It is 720 at News Radio KQOB.
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8: We got a crash at Bridge Boulevard in Unser. That's mostly affecting your north, south, and eastbound lanes approaching the intersection. Plus crash cleanup at Yale and Gibson with westbound and northbound delays. I'm Candy Cruz with KKOB traffic every 10 minutes on the 7s. If you see an accident, call the Traffic Tracker Hotline, 505-767-9167. I'm Candy Cruz from the 96.3 News Radio KKOB Traffic Center.
9: Good morning, New Mexico. Expect showers and thunderstorms, breezy winds once again today. That will keep our afternoon highs on the cooler side with a high of 70 degrees in Santa Fe, 77 in Albuquerque. Mainly dry this evening with a low of 48 degrees in Santa Fe, 54 in Albuquerque. More on your extended forecast at KOAT.com.
10: Right now in Albuquerque, it is 54 degrees at News Radio KQOB. I'm 22 right now. I'm texting my Hoboquerque t-shirt.
8: Nice.
10: So we're going to try to make this happen.
8: Beautiful.
10: Welcome to Hoboquerque. We've given it up to the junkies and the hobos.
8: We'll have a nice dumpster fire on the front.
10: Yeah. So, well, it's too bad for Cattopia Cat Cafe. All their donated food's been getting thrown away. And this was like some sort of special cat food as well. Science diet.
8: Oh.
10: Familiar with that? That's one of the hoity-toity types.
8: Yeah, well, right? When your cat gets diabetes, they try and get you to buy that. But that. You can get fancy fees for less.
10: Fancy.
8: It's got the same stuff in it.
10: Yes, and then they say, you know, it's a reminder for people that do donate, if they can, just call and say that we have something coming for you. So they'll be on the lookout for it. But if they don't know, they didn't like the people at Cattopia.
8: But I mean,
10: it sounds like a Pixar movie.
8: It really does.
10: Cattopia.
8: Sorry, Chris Rock is all the cats.
10: Yes. Chris Rock as Felix. Cat Williams as Mr. Whiskers.
8: Oh my gosh, that would be awesome. Cat Williams. Yes.
10: But if you don't know, like if I'm expecting a donation, nobody told me, and then even if you told me it was coming, if it goes someplace else, I still don't know to go get it.
8: But I feel like that's going to make people donate less, just that extra step.
10: So.
8: Like,
10: oh, yeah.
8: I don't want to have to call someplace and be like, oh, okay, I'm already going through the trouble of donating.
10: Yeah, it's hard enough to get people to donate something anyway.
8: Right, give them an extra step.
10: Yeah, now we got to call them and tell them, I got to just hand... Take it over there to them, too.
8: Cat haters at UPS can't figure out how to walk next door.
10: I know. I wish KOAT would have gotten somebody from that UPS store across the street to answer their questions.
8: Yeah, I want some answers.
10: They just went to, like, UPS corporate, and they told them, $300. We're done with you. But
8: ridiculous.
10: Whoever was working over there.
8: What cat-hating chump.
10: Well, and I get it. And to their defense, like, if their thing is, if it gets not picked up, they have to throw it away. But how about you ask a question or two?
8: Right.
10: Like, look around a little bit.
8: Give a call.
10: Yes. Or any of those businesses around that area. Maybe make a walkthrough. Hey, you guys get a package or something? You know, is this yours?
8: Yeah, you had 3.5 years.
10: Since November of 2022.
8: Unbelievable. That grinds my gears.
10: Yes. Oh, well. Well, they know now. And hopefully, you know, this Cattopia.
8: Throw a cat at them.
10: An angry cat.
8: They're just going to open their doors one day and the place is going to be full of cats. That's what we ought to do.
10: Well, this is some much needed publicity for this place. Cattopia Cat Cafe.
8: That's such a cool idea. I love the idea of
10: Wyoming and Paseo.
8: It's a great area, too.
10: Cats don't normally get along with other cats, though. So you have to have
8: when they're fixed, they do, though.
10: Okay.
8: When they're fixed, they get along a lot better. Like, all the cats that used to fight and tinkle on my porch, once I got them fixed, they all kind of just accept each other. It's just the unfixed ones that are still causing problems.
10: Nice little attitude adjustment, huh?
8: Yeah. Oh, it settles them down a bit.
10: I mean, you know, remember the Lindy's last week? That was a big story.
8: Yeah.
10: 37 cats they found in that apartment.
8: That's insane.
10: In that building.
8: I would go. Can you imagine the smell?
1: Oh, yes. How did that? How did that
8: not get noticed?
1: Exactly. In that cafe, and then there's all sorts of little offices and stuff in that building. That's where Paul Gessing is. I think he used to have his. I don't know if he's still there or not.
8: Nobody's still there.
1: Sims building. Yeah. We see Paul Gessing fall out of the building.
8: Land in a pile of asbestos.
1: Yes. It's 7:27 now. Traffic's coming up here on News Radio KQOB.
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13: How did I lose weight? 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
1: 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Let's get a check on traffic here. Candy Cruz, how's it looking out there?
8: We got three accidents, one at Bridge and Unser, mostly affecting north, south, and eastbound lanes. Then crash cleanup at Yale and Gibson with westbound and northbound delays. And a new accident on southbound I-25 at Cesar Chavez, just showing some slight congestion right now, no backups. I'm Candy Cruz with KKOB Traffic every 10 minutes on the 7s.
0: see an accident, call the Traffic Tracker Hotline, 505-767-9167. I'm Candy Cruz from the 96.3 News Radio KKOB Traffic Center.
17: Good morning, New Mexico. Expect showers and thunderstorms, breezy winds once again today. That will keep our afternoon highs on the cooler side with a high of 70 degrees in Santa Fe, 77 in Albuquerque. Mainly dry this evening with a low of 48 degrees in Santa Fe, 54 in Albuquerque. More on your extended forecast at KOAT.com.
10: Right now in Albuquerque, it is 54 degrees. 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
13: How did I lose weight? And I did. Lean, right here. I did. I love this stuff. Listen, Brickhouse Nutrition been with me for a long time. So chatting with Miles, I'm up at like 235. True story, I never minded being 235, but you know what minded? 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
19: 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Right now in Albuquerque, 54 degrees. Here in downtown and at the airport, the high expected, 77. Up in Santa Fe, it's 50 degrees and looking for a high of 67 degrees. APD has provided more details regarding an officer-involved shooting that happened Sunday night. Police say 53-year-old Dwayne Wilson was shot in the stomach by officers after they say he pulled a gun outside a home on the 6200 block of Gonzales Road, Southwest. Police say the shooting happened as officers were trying to de-escalate a situation and then take Wilson into custody. Police responded to a call from Wilson's girlfriend, who told police that he had been drinking and became violent, hitting her several times with a closed fist, grabbed her by the throat and didn't allow her to breathe. She was able to sneak out of the house and get to safety and then call police. When officers arrived, they tried to get Wilson out of the home and surrender, but that's when they say he grabbed a gun from his waistband and was shot by one of the officers on the scene. Wilson has been charged with several felonies and will be booked into the MDC once he's released from the hospital. Late Friday afternoon, a Bernalillo County jury convicted a former church pastor on rape charges. Andrew Miller, according to court records, used false pretenses, including posing as a reality show producer connected to New Hope Church, to gain access to the victim. He then sexually assaulted her. Sentencing will be scheduled at a later date. Sarah Kellen, a former assistant to Jeffrey Epstein, testified in a closed-door congressional hearing on Thursday, alleging years of abuse at Zorro Ranch here in New Mexico and implicating both Epstein and his partner, Ghislaine Maxwell. Here's more from KKOB's Michael Carlisle.
21: Kellen, now 47, was previously the subject of a criminal investigation alleging she was an accomplice in Epstein's acts, but has never been charged, partly due to her own allegations against Epstein. Kellen alleged the overall abuse began when she was 21 years old and claimed Maxwell was directly involved. The new allegations come as the state will hold its first Truth Commission hearing on Monday, June 1st at 2 p.m. at the Roundhouse in Santa Fe. The hearing is open to the public. Michael Carlisle, News Radio KKOB.
19: The Edgewood Town Government will be having a meeting today to discuss, among several other items, new details about the agreement with Santa Fe County to continue to provide fire and emergency medical services for Edgewood. The current agreement is expiring on June 30th, and the town is expected to provide new details regarding the joint powers agreement and a pledge of using a portion of gross receipt tax revenues to support the payment for the services. The meeting is today at 6 p.m. at the Edgewood Town Hall. On Wednesday, UNM Health Science Center Executive Vice President Mike Richards told the Interim Legislative Finance Committee that work is progressing on the new medical school, which state lawmakers provided several hundred millions of dollars towards it in this year's legislative session. The current phase of the process, which includes site demolition, excavation, and grading, is estimated to cost about $150 million, and to date, the legislature and UNM have committed $636 million. They are saying that this project is going to provide 565 new jobs, as well as so far creating more than $32 million in new state revenue. More of the morning show with BV filling in for Bob. Candy is here, and she'll have traffic coming up next. Right now in Las Vegas, it's 48 degrees. In Belen, it's 51, and we have 54 here in Albuquerque, 50 up in Santa Fe. I'm Sultan Chani Salcedo, 96.3 News Radio, KKOB.
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10: 7:36 at News Radio KKOB on Cattopia, not getting their packages. I got this on the text line. Let's see here. The post office dropped off my Alibaba package on my porch. What'd you do, order a genie or something?
8: Comes complete with lamp.
10: You order, that belonged to someone in the cul-de-sac about a half block away. Luckily, there was a 10-digit number that I realized was a phone number, even though it had a Louisiana area code, so I called the rightful owner. They even have the, wow.
8: That's pretty cool.
10: The phone number's on there?
8: Creepy.
10: Interesting. Yeah, it is. A little bit there. Let's see here.
8: Why would they put that on there? Like, they know they're going to get it wrong.
10: I guess so.
8: And just call them do-it-yourself.
10: Maybe that's one of their, like, insurance policies. Well, we have the number on there. You didn't call. I don't know. UPS claims to go anywhere. In 30 years, they wouldn't come to my house. Okay. How about this one? UPS could have donated to an animal shelter. Yes.
8: 100%.
10: You have to know kind of what's in there.
8: Right.
10: Especially as often as it came. Also on a text line, Cattopia is not next door to the UPS store. Are you mad at the driver for not looking at the name? Cattopia could have reached out as well. Okay, well, Cattopia...
8: They didn't know it was coming.
10: It was donated. They didn't really know that this was happening.
8: Right.
10: The driver, I mean, he's just there to drop it off. I mean, if nobody alerted him...
8: I didn't know that a driver was involved, though, because they were saying that they were all at the UPS store. Everything was just at the store.
10: Somebody had to have gotten it there, I guess. I guess that's what they're saying. And I don't know. Maybe there wasn't. It was just what the text line texter said.
8: Yeah, I want to see this label because I feel like if it said Cattopia on it but just had the wrong address, in 7 seconds you can Google Cattopia's number and say, hey, we're getting your packages. Yes. Tell your donor to fix the address and here's where your packages are.
10: Unless you just want to be a jerk. Like, right. Not mine. Throw it away.
8: That's such a chooch move. That is a chooch move.
10: Okay, if you were going also this. If you made it up your mind to throw it away, wouldn't you at least open that package up?
8: Absolutely.
10: Yes.
8: I don't waste anything.
10: Like, you've already made it. I'm throwing this away no matter what, but let me look in there and see what it is. And they saw that was cat food. They're in the vicinity of a Cattopia.
8: Right. Or a million other like places you can donate or drop it off or even leave it outside your front door and someone will take it and use it.
10: Yeah.
8: Wasteful.
10: Oh, definitely. All right. Cattopia is the best. My husband and I get kittens from animal welfare and foster them until they're ready to go.
8: You're a wonderful person.
10: How about that?
8: Good for you. Thank you for fostering.
10: Yes. It's 7:39 now at News Radio KQOB.
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20: Oh, we got a crash at Bridge and Unser, mostly affecting your north, south, and eastbound lanes approaching the intersection. You've also got crash cleanup at Yale and Gibson, still slight delays westbound and northbound, and a new crash on the Cesar Chavez exit ramp from southbound I-25. You've got some ramp delays that are bleeding slightly back onto the freeway. I'm Candy Cruz with KKOB traffic every 10 minutes on the 7s.
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20: If you see an accident, call the Traffic Tracker Hotline, 505-767-9167. 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
22: Good morning, New Mexico. Expect showers and thunderstorms, breezy winds once again today. That will keep our afternoon highs on the cooler side, with a high of 70 degrees in Santa Fe, 77 in Albuquerque. Mainly dry this evening, with a low of 48 degrees in Santa Fe, 54 in Albuquerque. More on your extended forecast at KOAT.com.
10: Right now in Albuquerque, it's 54 degrees at News Radio KKOB.
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10: Good morning, 743 at News Radio KKOB. Brandon Noda for Bob Clark this morning. Dow Jones Industrial Average is up 133 points right now. S&P 500 is up 47, and the NASDAQ is up 238. And welcome back after a long Memorial Day weekend this morning, Pavlos. And the markets continue to defy gravity, as we're seeing this morning, especially the NASDAQ. And better yet, the semiconductor index is up over 60% just this year. When just 40 stocks are equating 80% of the S&P return, why not go all in?
26: Hey, yeah, why not go all in, right? It's like going to the casino, right? Put it all on red.
3: Yeah, this market is at fever pitch. Today we've seen oil drop to $93 a barrel. Hopefully some things are going to be settling in the Gulf of Hormuz, so we'll see what's going on there. But both figuratively and literally, it's fever. It's what it's all about.
10: Yeah, Pavlos, tell us about the symptoms of AI fever.
3: Well, it's like sitting in my first office in Berlin on Main Street during the tech bust of 2000. Clients kept telling me, BV, Pavlos, I don't care what you buy, just buy me the NASDAQ. My son Peter was just born in 1999. That was the peak before the crash. I had him on my lap and we were watching the Super Bowl. Do you remember that in 2000 with Pets.com socket puppet? Remember the mascot for the ad for Pets.com? Remember that, right?
10: That's right, Pets.com, and that was one of the biggest victims of the dot-com crash in November of 2000. It wasn't profitable. It went bankrupt. It was ahead of its time. The domain now is part of PetSmart, right?
3: Right, definitely, and you couldn't say that too much or too soon. You remember that right before the Internet was going to be the biggest thing on Earth. Of course, Al Gore invented the Internet. May of 2026, deja vu. Valuation of AI stocks are historical highs. They're not valuing the stocks now. Normal fundamentals or metrics. IPO is now being valued at 100 times sales. That's pretty crazy. Keep in mind that Wall Street is a sales organization, so they use this fever that people have to hook them, get them to load up on these AI stocks. Again, how much a company relative value is, in order to determine the price and the value, is if it's a good value. Before the tech bust back in 2000, Wall Street was valuing many of these stocks like Pets.com on how many eyeballs we had on it. Again, today the focus is not on earnings, not even on sales.
10: Yeah, so does that mean we've reached the silly fever level yet?
3: Well, definitely, you know, we're getting close to that. Again, we're now in the silly season of voting, early voting stage for the primary in our state. Tuesday will be the election day, and we'll see who comes out the winner on the ballot in November.
10: How will these midterm elections affect the temperature of AI fever?
3: Well, you remember what I said about the fever. It's obsession and fear. People act irrationally when they have a fever, and you and I know what Warren Buffett said about having a fever.
10: Yeah, markets can stay irrational longer than you can stay solvent. So how do we stay solvent?
3: Diversify, not diversify. You remember that medicine worked in the tech bust in 2000. You remember what worked in 2000.
10: Yeah, I'm pretty sure the answer is gold. Oil commodities, short-term bonds, value, dividend-paying stock like utilities and the necessities of life. So how can listeners reach you this morning?
3: I'll be meeting and reach us here this morning, 505-828-4068, or on the old website, myfinancialsense.com. And on a personal note, I want to say a shout-out to the class of 2026. One of my daughter, Anastasia, is one of those graduates. Don't be afraid of AI. It's a tough market. Keep your spirits up and realize there's opportunities out there. Of course, AI is going to bring the traditional trades back. Hopefully, our politicians don't kill projects like Jupiter down in the southern New Mexico. Again, the jobs, we need these jobs, especially in the trades, to get our kids going. So be persistent. Again, you can call us this morning, 505-828-4068, or go to our website, myfinancialsense.com. 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And BV, have a great day. And just Selena will be on next week, and she'll talk about how come Medicare costs are going up. So brace yourself, more costs going up.
10: All right. Thank you, Pavlos. Congratulations to your daughter, the new grad. That's really wonderful.
3: Hopefully she got off dad's payroll, right, and get on somebody.
10: Good deal. Thank you, Pavlos. It is 7:48 now at 96.3 News Radio, KQOB.
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5: Hello,
20: we got lots of new accidents to tell you about. One at Coors and Quail with backups north and southbound. Another one southbound on Coors a little bit south of Ouray. A slight backup there. There's also a crash on southbound Coors just a little north of Paseo with a backup near Westside. There's that new crash on the Cesar Chavez exit ramp from southbound I-25. That's causing ramp delays. Then another crash southbound I-25 about halfway between Cole Avenue and Cesar Chavez. Right now we're seeing backups past MLK and crash cleanup at Bridge and Unser, mostly affecting southbound and eastbound lanes. I'm Candy Cruz with KKOB traffic every 10 minutes on the 7s.
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22: Good morning, New Mexico. Expect showers and thunderstorms, breezy winds once again today. That will keep our afternoon highs on the cooler side with a high of 70 degrees in Santa Fe, 77 in Albuquerque. Mainly dry this evening with a low of 48 degrees in Santa Fe, 54 in Albuquerque. More on your extended forecast at KOAT.com.
10: Right now in Albuquerque, it's 54 degrees at News Radio KQOB. On a text line, I got this. DB, who's going to feed the dumpster diving cats that have depended on that food for years?

0: some Hoboken hoodies that are being sent on the text line. Yeah.
1: Nice.
0: I mean, the Hoboken hoodie would look real nice next to the I Love Tim Keller hoodies.
1: Right.
2: Wow, Timmy!
0: I wonder, are those still out there? Are we still seeing the I Love Tim Keller
2: out
0: there with the homeless population?
1: I sued everybody, though.
0: Yeah. Hey, coming up a little bit later this morning, John Bush, formerly of Anthrax, Armored Saint is the band that he's with now, and they have a new album, Emotion Factory Reset. So we'll talk to him coming up next hour.
1: Cool.
0: Here on News Radio. Dale, did you get a chance? Did you say you talked to him recently?
3: Not him. I talked to Jeff Duncan, the guitarist.
0: Okay.
3: Yes. Yes. And then also, actually, on Livewire Nights, 7 p.m. to midnight on The Pit, we had them on Friday night as well.
0: How about that? Yeah. They're going out there. Want people to know all about Armored Saint's new album, Emotion Factory Reset. So we'll talk to him coming up next hour here on News Radio KQOB. Also, you know, the AI thing's kind of gotten a little bit out of control.
1: As I predicted it would.
0: Yes, but how does this relate to your pets? So we'll talk about that, too, coming up here on News Radio KQOB.
1: Interesting.
0: Mm-hmm. All right. It is 7:54 right now at 96.3 News Radio KQOB.
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2: Well, we got a crash at Bridge and Unser, mostly affecting southbound and eastbound lanes. There's a crash at Coors and Quail with backups north and southbound, slight ones. There's a crash southbound on Coors a little south of Ouray, just congestion there. There's a crash on southbound Coors approaching Paseo with delays near Irving. And that new crash on the Cesar Chavez exit ramp from southbound I-25. That's just causing a little bit of a ramp delay. I'm Candy Cruz with KKOB traffic every 10 minutes on the 7s. If you see an accident, call the Traffic Tracker Hotline, 505-767-9167. I'm Candy Cruz from the 96.3 News Radio KKOB Traffic Center.
3: Good morning, New Mexico. Expect showers and thunderstorms, breezy winds once again today. That will keep our afternoon highs on the cooler side with a high of 70 degrees in Santa Fe, 77 in Albuquerque, mainly dry this evening with a low of 48 degrees in Santa Fe, 54 in Albuquerque. More on your extended forecast at KOAT.com.
4: Right now in Albuquerque, it is 54 degrees at News Radio KKOB. Coming up, we'll talk about the minimum wage. Some city on the city council want to get that raised up. We'll talk about that this morning here on News Radio KQB.
5: How did I lose weight? 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
8: From ABC News, I'm Sherry Preston. The Iranians arrive in Qatar for peace talks. Marco Rubio says the Strait of Hormuz will be open again soon, and yet the U.S. military striking Iranian missile launching sites overnight. ABC Chief Global Affairs Correspondent Martha Raddatz has more on what some say has been muddled messaging from the White House.
9: They've said the ceasefire is not broken. Any military official I know and talked to said that ceasefire was broken about 3 or 4 weeks ago when there was firing across, but they want to keep this low. We're making progress, but we don't know actually what that progress is. And remember, the nuclear facilities were the key to this, and they seem to be putting that off more and more.
8: Israel's military clashing with Iranian-backed Hezbollah militants in Lebanon. One strike killed at least 12 people, including several members of one family. Two children and two adults killed when a train hit a bus in Belgium today. ABC's Maggie Rooley is at the foreign desk.
10: Seven children were on the bus when it collided with the train just after 8 a.m. local time. And local media is reporting the bus was on its way to a special education school. Now, there were no additional injuries, and the accident happened about 15 miles north of the Belgian capital of Brussels, where the bus can be seen now lying on its side. This morning, the president of the EU, Ursula von der Leyen, says she's heartbroken and that today Europe grieves with Belgium.
8: No catastrophic explosion at a failing Southern California chemical tank after officials said their worst-case scenario was averted. ABC's Alex Stone.
11: This would have been a huge chemical explosion, and it would have set off likely other chemical explosions from other tanks that are around it and at other properties around the aerospace manufacturing center. So, yeah, this would have been a big deal.
8: There's still the threat of a much smaller explosion. Republican Senate runoff in Texas today. Longtime incumbent John Cornyn taking on Attorney General Ken Paxton. You're listening to ABC News.
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13: 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It's 8:02 on this Tuesday, the 26th of May, 2026. And right now in Albuquerque, we have a temperature of 56 degrees in the downtown area and 54 at the airport. The high today in Albuquerque expected 77. Up in Santa Fe, the high 67. Right now in Santa Fe, it's 52 degrees. Edgewood Town Government will be having a meeting today to discuss, among other items, details about a new agreement with the Santa Fe County to continue to provide fire and emergency medical services for Edgewood. The current agreement expires on June 30th, and the town is expected to provide new details over the joint powers agreement and a pledge of using a portion of gross receipt tax revenues to support the payment for those services. The meeting is today at 6 o'clock at the Edgewood Town Hall. Here in Albuquerque, two people are displaced due to a fire Monday morning in northeast Albuquerque. At around 9:42 in the morning, AFR was dispatched to the 200 block of San Clemente Avenue Northeast for reports of a fire at a multi-story, multi-family apartment building. Upon arrival on the scene, fire crews reported a working fire with smoke showing throughout the structure. The fire was located on the second floor and was brought under control within 23 minutes. Damage to the structure was contained to the apartment. No injuries were reported, but the two occupants who were displaced as a result of the fire had to be assisted by Red Cross. The cause has been identified as accidental. Santa Fe police are investigating an early morning shooting that happened Monday on the city's south side. Police answered a call around 3:45 a.m. at a residence on the 6600 block of Jaguar Drive, where dispatchers were told a woman had been shot. Emergency medical responders from Santa Fe Fire took the woman to a hospital, and then she was transferred to Albuquerque for higher level of care. At last report, she was in stable but critical condition. No one else from the inside of the home was injured, and so far no other information has been released. Down in Roswell, investigations continue for a double homicide that happened Sunday night near the Alice Reichman Smith Park. Two men were found shot to death inside a vehicle. The men were identified as 19-year-old Joseph Romero and 20-year-old Robbie Adams. Both had been shot multiple times. The vehicle also had several bullet holes as well. More details will be released later today. Regarding the Immigrant Safety Act, which was passed by the legislature this year, it bans public bodies from contracting to hold federal immigration detainees, as well as banning local law enforcement from cooperating with ICE. More from Michael Carlisle.
14: The law requires counties to withdraw from contracts as soon as possible, but the Otero County contract included a clause that prohibits the county from withdrawing within the five-year period. On Thursday, Senator Joseph Cervantes said at a meeting of the Interim Courts, Corrections, and Justice Committee that they're acting outside of the authority that was delegated to them under the law, which means they're going to get sued. Otero County has said it needed to extend the contract by any means possible because of bond payments it's making on the facility. All three immigration detention centers in the state plan to remain open despite the law. Michael Carlisle, News Radio KKOB.
15: Well, more affordable housing will be available in the Albuquerque metro area, particularly for residents 55 years and older. A groundbreaking ceremony recently held in Los Lunas for Plaza Luna Lofts, a housing development that will create 57 affordable apartments, including 46 one-bedroom units and 11 two-bedroom units. The apartments come with amenities for seniors, such as community building, pergolas, a laundry facility, gym, and a covered picnic area. The project is supported in part by a $1.4 million affordable housing program grant through the Federal Home Loan Bank of Dallas, FHLB, and its Dallas member First National Bank of Texas, and will expand housing options in a rapidly growing community, strengthening long-term housing stability for older residents. Coming up, more of the morning show with Bob, but Bob's not in today. Brandon is filling in today, and Candy is here with traffic coming up next also. The news brought to you by your New Mexico Honda dealers. Another update in about 30 minutes. Right now in Albuquerque, we have a temperature of 54 degrees. It's 50 up in Santa Fe, and the high in Albuquerque, 77, high in Santa Fe, 67. I'm Sultan Chani Salcedo, 96.3 News Radio KKOB.
4: 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Let's get a check on traffic with Candy Cruz. What's up, Candy?
2: It looks a lot better out there. Three crashes left, one at Coors and Quail with slight delays north and southbound. One southbound on Coors just south of Ouray, just congestion there. And a crash on southbound Coors just north of Paseo, still showing a delay near Irving. I'm Candy Cruz with KKOB traffic every 10 minutes on the 7s.
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3: Good morning, New Mexico. Expect showers and thunderstorms, breezy winds once again today. That will keep our afternoon highs on the cooler side, with a high of 70 degrees in Santa Fe, 77 in Albuquerque. Mainly dry this evening, with a low of 48 degrees in Santa Fe, 54 in Albuquerque. More on your extended forecast at KOAT.com.
4: Right now in Albuquerque, 58 degrees at News Radio KQOB.
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4: Good morning. BV in for Bob Clark this morning. He's back tomorrow. DC producing, Candy Cruz and traffic here on News Radio KQB. John Bush, formerly of Anthrax and Armored Saint, which has been around for a long time. They have a new album out. He's going to join us in about 10 minutes here on News Radio KQB.
2: Let me ask him about that name.
4: Sure. Okay. All right. I'm sure it's his real name.
2: No, I mean the name of the album.
4: Okay. The name of the album is Emotion Factory Reset. Okay.
2: And yeah, I want to know what that means.
4: Okay.
2: To him.
4: All right. Well, I'm sure he'll tell us all about it coming up.
2: I don't hear rockers use the word emotion very often, so I'm always curious when they do.
4: Well, they have to emote. That's where all the stuff comes from.
2: I guess.
4: Yeah.
2: Rage is an emotion.
4: Yes, that's
2: okay.
4: Right.
2: Okay.
4: Yes.
2: So I am emotional.
4: Yes.
2: All right.
4: I got a list here. This was on Reddit of lazy jobs that will make you a lot of money.
2: Okay, let me get my pen.
4: This is a good one for the text line, too. If there's, maybe it's not your job, but you know of a lazy job, or you know somebody that made a lot of money doing something that doesn't take much effort.
2: Yeah, this is very important. Some of us are
4: exactly
2: in constant fear of getting fired, so. and also are lazy and need money.
4: Or getting replaced by AI. Yeah. Let's see here. Overnight IT workers. All right. They can make six figures just to be there. But you have to perform.
2: You have to know IT.
4: Well, that's the thing. Like,
2: my Windows 95 education may not get me that one.
4: May not quite do it. And that's
2: I'm still on AOL.
4: If you're working back in the old days when there was somebody at a radio station 24/7.
2: Yep.
4: The overnight guy, like, you had to be able to figure it out and deal with it.
2: Yeah.
4: And that's the thing, like, in overnight radio people did not make a lot of money, believe me.
2: Yeah, I was one.
4: Yeah, me too.
2: I had two other jobs.
4: But like an IT worker, I mean, it's common for them to make six figures.
2: That's pretty impressive.
4: Even here in New Mexico, even here in Hoboken, an IT person can make six figures. But if you're overnight, that's why you're there. You're there to fix it so you don't have to call somebody else.
2: Right.
4: That you're the insurance policy for it. So you can have the job, but when it's time to perform, you better know what to do.
2: Right. I feel like that's an important part of that job.
4: Exactly. All right. How about this one? Oil refinery operators. And they make $200,000 a year.
2: Ooh, nice. And free oil.
4: And they're they can't take it home with them.
2: In a Ziploc bag. That would be me all day. Yeah. The whole bunch of old Tupperware containers full of oil.
4: Got a bucket. Bringing home a bucket of oil tonight.
2: Put some foil on top.
4: Let's see here. But they mostly monitor systems, which you'll see that. Like, people that just monitor things.
2: I can monitor.
4: Yes.
2: That's a great suggestion. Yeah, I'll write that
4: monitoring.
2: One down.
4: That is
2: oil
4: something.
2: Oil rig monitor.
4: She is actually writing it down. Yeah.
2: Hey, you never know.
4: Yeah, I mean, monitoring things. But again, like, something happens. Yeah, figure out how to deal with it.
2: I work great in crisis mode.
4: Call some, yes, you are.
2: I feel like I'm always in that mode.
4: Yeah. Damage control crews. That's what you're known as, right? Let's see.
2: Chaos crews.
4: How about this with chaos crews? Yeah. I didn't even know they still had these things because of the internets. But corporate travel agents?
2: Yeah.
4: They can make like $100,000 from home.
2: That sounds like a blast.
4: I mean, there's still like travel agents and places like that that'll put a vacation together for you. I don't really see the need in it. I mean, God bless you if you're still out there working it, making money doing it. But
2: yeah, that sounds insane to me.
4: Yeah. But that was a thing. That's how you knew, like, you kind of made it to the next level back in the day when you went to a travel agent to coordinate your vacations. Yeah.
2: I wouldn't know what that feels like.
4: And then you paid somebody to actually book your vacation. I'm sure Dale, who has a taste for the finer things in life.
2: Speaky's out Dale.
4: Went through a travel agent at some point. Yeah. Is this true, Dale?
0: To get to Tulsa?
4: Yeah. Yeah.
0: Had to learn about all the prime spots.
4: Yeah, we want an excursion at the Buc-ee's in Amarillo as part of our travel.
0: Yeah, I'm going to need a tour guide for that as well.
4: Yeah,
2: oh,
4: yeah.
2: That's awesome.
4: Now, I guess like a corporate travel agent, and I can see this with like, say, UNM, like a big university.
2: Right, because you got to get the whole basketball team somewhere and find the best deal for hotels.
4: But not just with sports, but with like a department. Like, they go on... all sorts of like
2: team building nonsense.
4: Yes. Yeah. Or like the little workshops and stuff they have to do.
2: I feel like that's why our team is so horrible, that we've never had any retreats.
4: Oh, we've never done anything.
2: Yeah.
4: I've never done any sort of like even professional development.
2: Right.
4: I mean, what I've done on my own. But.
2: Did you use a travel agent?
4: I did not use a travel agent. That's right. But I'll say this. It's also a cost-cutting move for a company.
2: Yeah.
4: It's also like, we'll just take out all that stuff. Because a lot of the team building and professional development stuff comes from companies that aren't using their own money, like a university.
2: Right.
4: But if it's a
2: donor money.
4: An independent, yeah, donors, but an independent company, a lot of times just like, we're just not going to do that.
2: Right.
4: Because that's coming out of somebody's check, right?
2: CEOs.
4: Exactly.
2: Ours.
4: All right. So we can do this with the text line. Lazy jobs that can make you money if you know any candies. I don't want to say you're looking, but you're.
2: I'm always looking.
4: Yes.
2: Because I'm always frightened.
4: Exactly. All right. We'll do traffic and then John Bush coming up from Armored Saint next here on News Radio KQOB.
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2: Oh, we're down to two accidents, one at Coors and Quail, still showing north and southbound delays there. Also a crash southbound Coors a little north of Paseo with congestion near Irving. I'm Candy Cruz with KKOB traffic every 10 minutes on the 7th. If you see an accident, call the Traffic Tracker Hotline, 505-767-9167. I'm Candy Cruz from the 96.3 News Radio KKOB Traffic Center.
21: Good morning, New Mexico. Expect showers and thunderstorms, breezy winds once again today. That will keep our afternoon highs on the cooler side with a high of 70 degrees in Santa Fe, 77 in Albuquerque. Mainly dry this evening with a low of 48 degrees in Santa Fe, 54 in Albuquerque. More on your extended forecast at KOAT.com.
4: Right now in Albuquerque, 55 degrees at News Radio KQOB.
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4: 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BB, in for Bob Clark. Hey, I do want to, we're talking about professional development stuff. And yeah, most of the things I have done in my career have been on my own, which isn't much.
2: Personal development.
4: I mean, seriously. I mean, do I really need any more professional development?
2: I find you enchanting.
4: It's a total package right here, right? But they, and I have gone to a couple of things, actually just one thing. The NMBA every year, that's New Mexico Broadcasters Association. They'll do a thing. Me and Dale went. That was the one time. Remember when we did that? That was 2 years ago.
0: I think.
4: They brought in somebody and, you know, you talk about radio and that sort of thing.
2: Really?
4: Yeah. That was it, though.
2: Get my invite on that one.
0: Our guest is online, ready to go.
4: How about that? Mr. John Bush is here. Lead singer for Armored Saint, former lead singer for Anthrax, and Armored Saint's new album is Emotion Factory Reset, and their latest single, Hit a Moonshot. We may play that coming up. But John, thanks for being with us today. I appreciate it.
5: Thanks for having me, Brandon. Go Albuquerque. How's it going this morning there?
4: Oh, it's doing great. We got a little rain over the weekend, so it's nice here right now. So, John, let me ask you about the new album, Emotion Factory Reset. Candy Cruz wants to know where the name came from. So tell me about the title there.
5: Yeah, the title is a lyric from the song Close to the Bone, which is the first song on the album. And it's a bridge section of the song. When we were coming up with different ideas for the title, we thought, you know, let's just kind of scan the lyrics and see what might fit. And that's all. That lyric just seemed to always kind of felt like the title. It's just a combination of a couple different meanings, at least to me. You know, Armored Saint's music is always kind of emotional, and we kind of take you on the roller coaster ride. It's not just one particular style. Sometimes, you know, we'll give you a little melancholy feel, or sometimes we'll just be blasting some power and anger, and, you know, sometimes you'll feel happiness when you hear it. So there's a lot of emotions and in our heavy metal background there, and I kind of like the idea of how like a factory functions. You know, it's everybody's job, like an assembly line, and it's like a band is like that. You know, you guys, everybody has their different roles and their specific responsibilities, and everyone's just functioning together, and it's a unity. So I think that I kind of like that combination. And then anytime you make a new record, it's a reset of where you're at in life, and you know, you go back into, you know, to the drawing board and go, okay, what are we going to do on this album? What's our goals, and how are we going to try to make this sound different from the previous record? And it's kind of a reset. So I thought those three words combined, especially being one of the lyrics in the song, felt like the title.
4: Yeah, it definitely does. And John, this new album, you hit on it a little bit there, but what are fans going to hear when they play this new album, Emotion Factory Reset?
5: Well, you know, Armored Saint's a band that's for sure got our origins and our foundation in heavy metal and hard rock. We came from the 80s. We're proud of it. But we always feel like, you know, here we are making music all these years later, like four decades later. It's quite a miraculous feat. And even we kind of trip out on it sometimes. So the fact that we're still making music here, we don't take that stuff for granted. And we want to make music that sounds current. We want to make it sound modern, but we also know our roots, and we wanted to never lose sight of our roots of the music. So that combination, I think, leads to making records that at least our fan base, and they'll be brutally honest with us, just show themselves, they won't mince words. I think they're always really stoked on what we do, especially in making new music. So I think it's people will be pretty blown away with it. It sounds like a record that came out in 2026, and it's a classic sounding album. So fans check it out, and I think they won't be surprised. They'll be like, "Yeah, that's what I expected."
4: Mm-hmm. Yeah, and John, I want to take you back to the 80s because Armored Saint was a darling of MTV when your first album came out. Kind of tell me about that time period and when you guys hit and hit big and, of course, nationwide with MTV or globally as well.
5: Yeah, I mean, our first single, Can You Deliver, was luckily we were played on MTV quite a bit at that point in the 80s and came out in 84. And I was just, you know, talking about this, like being part of that scene with all the various bands that came out of L.A., you name it, bands, you know, whether it was, you know, Metallica started in L.A., you know, bands like Metallica, Slayer. Then you had, you know, Wasp and Great White and Black and Blue and you know, obviously Motley Crue quite right prior to us. So it was a great scene and we had a blast. And, you know, from what I remember, I try to look back and reflect and just always smile when I think of those times. And we had some amazing shows and played with all their peers and to be part of that scene, which people still look back on and really want to know about it. And it was just a lot of fun. We had a great time and, you know, never take that for granted. Luckily we were really young when we started. So, even though we're older now, we're still not too old and, you know, we're still bringing it, but, it was just an awesome time to be part of the L.A. scene in the 80s. You know, I think, it was the best.
4: Mm-hmm. Yeah, it's one thing to be successful in rock music, especially at that time period, but then just another level to be MTV famous and have that kind of exposure, which was just incredible at that time period.
5: Yeah, I mean, the power of MTV was phenomenal, and when they played videos, I mean, the bands usually did really well, really well. I mean, you would hope that they would play your follow-up songs. That was the big question mark, and, you know, sometimes we didn't have as much luck with that, but, Can You Deliver is, to this day, one of the staples of our set, and everyone loves that song, and it was played quite a bit on MTV, and we were fortunate, and anything in my career, I always am grateful, you know. I don't really look back on anything too annoyingly or bitter. You know, there's a couple little things that kind of pissed me off that didn't go exactly how I wanted it to. But at the end of the day, to be able to still make music and be the band that we are, and really, Armored Saint, the crazy thing, it's the same guys, other than Dave Pritchard, who passed away in 1990 from leukemia. And was our original guitar player. It's the same guys. I mean, the crazy thing about Armored Saint is that's pretty unheard of. Like, we've been friends since we were 9 years old, and we're still going out there and touring. I'm not saying it's all wine and roses all the time, because that's not the case, but, you know, we still make it work, and we just played a week of dates. One was in Mexico, a festival, and then we went to Germany, and we spent a lot of time on airplanes in the last week, and nobody wanted to punch each other. I don't think too much. So we still get along pretty well. And when we go on stage, you know, we, like I said, we bring it. You know, we're still a great, powerful live band. So.
4: Oh, definitely. You still are. John Bush, Armored Saint. You can learn more, armoredsaint.com. They're all over social media as well. And the new album, Emotion Factory Reset, and a new single, Hit a Moonshot. John, good luck to you, and thanks for being with us today.
5: Thank you, Brandon. Thanks for having me. Go Albuquerque.
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2: Well, we got a brand new accident, I-25 northbound, just a little north of the interchange. We've already got a slight backup bleeding back onto east and westbound I-40. We've also got crash cleanup at Coors and Quail, slight delays north and southbound, and a crash on southbound Coors a little north of Paseo with congestion near Irving. I'm Candy Cruz with KKOB traffic every 10 minutes on the 7s. If you see an accident, call the Traffic Tracker Hotline, 505-767-9167. I'm Candy Cruz from the 96.3 News Radio KKOB Traffic Center.
8: Good morning, New Mexico. Expect showers and thunderstorms, breezy winds once again today. That will keep our afternoon highs on the cooler side, with a high of 70 degrees in Santa Fe, 77 in Albuquerque. Mainly dry this evening, with a low of 48 degrees in Santa Fe, 54 in Albuquerque. More on your extended forecast at KOAT.com.
4: Right now in Albuquerque, it's 55 degrees. 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
9: How did I lose weight? 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
10: 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From your New Mexico Honda Dealers News Desk, I'm Sultan Chani Salcedo, 96.3 News Radio KKOB. Right now in Albuquerque, 55 degrees here in downtown, 54 at the Sunport. The high today, 77. In Santa Fe right now, it's 51, and the high today expected of 67 degrees. New Mexico State Police will continue their investigation into a fatal crash involving deputies with the Taos County Sheriff's Office that happened over the weekend. At around 10:25 p.m. Friday night, deputies were trying to locate a reckless driver on State Road 518 and were believed to have turned onto a driveway. And during the attempt to enter the driveway, the deputy, who was driving a marked pickup truck, was making the left turn when a sergeant, Joseph Apodaca, who was operating his department-issued police motorcycle, crashed into the driver's side of the deputy's pickup. Apodaca sustained fatal injuries and died on the scene. The crash remains under investigation by the New Mexico State Police. APD has provided more details regarding an officer-involved shooting that happened Sunday night. This happened over on the western part of the city, 6200 block of Gonzalez Road Southwest. They say that 53-year-old Dwayne Wilson was shot in the stomach by officers after they say he pulled a gun outside the home. Police say the shooting happened as officers were trying to de-escalate the situation and take Wilson into custody. They arrived at the home after they received a call from Wilson's girlfriend, where she had reported that he had been drinking and became violent, hitting her several times with a closed fist, grabbed her by the throat, and then she ended up sneaking out of the house, got to safety, and then called police. Police arrived at the residence. They said they were trying to get him to surrender by coming out of the home. Police say that's when Wilson grabbed a gun from his waistband and was shot by one of the officers on the scene. Wilson has been charged with several felonies and will be booked into the MDC after he gets out of the hospital. Today in Edgewood, the town government will be having a meeting to discuss, among several other items, the details about the new agreement with Santa Fe County to continue to provide fire and emergency medical services for Edgewood. The current agreement is expiring on June 30th, and the town is expected to provide new details regarding the joint powers agreement and also pledge the amount that they'll be using of gross receipts tax revenues to support the payment for the services. The meeting is at 6 o'clock today at the Edgewood Town Hall. Now here's the latest sports with Jeff Symbieta from the Sports Animal.
3: It's your Sports Animal Short brought to you by Sandia Resort and Casino. The New York Knicks are the champions of the Eastern Conference in the NBA after a 130-93 rout of the Cavaliers in Cleveland last night. Knicks sweep Cleveland. They have won 11 in a row, and last night they become the first team in NBA history in the playoffs to score 130 points without having a single player score more than 20. They await the winner of the Spurs and Thunder. San Antonio and Oklahoma City go tonight in the Western Conference, and Oklahoma City tied two games apiece. Hockey last night, Carolina gets an overtime goal. They beat Montreal by a score of 3-2. Carolina's up 2-1 in that Eastern Conference final in the Stanley Cup. Avalanche are down 3-0 to Las Vegas after blowing a 3-0 lead a couple nights ago. Vegas looking to close out that series and advance to the Stanley Cup final. New Mexico United won over the weekend. They beat Charleston Battery 1-0. And Las Vegas beat the Isotopes 6-5 in the finale of their series. Isotopes open up a series against El Paso at the ballpark today. And former Lobo and UCLA guard Donovan Dent is back in Albuquerque. He held a pop-up camp yesterday. About 120 kids showed up. But the real headline is Donovan said he is retired. After expiring his eligibility in college basketball, he says he's not looking to explore his professional career options. He is retired and going to get into training and coaching. Want more? We're talking sports on 95.9 FM and AM 610, the Sports Animal.
10: All right, thanks a lot. The morning show with BV filling in for Bob Clark this morning continues. Candy has traffic also coming up next. The news brought to you by your New Mexico Honda dealers. Right now in Belen, it's 52 degrees. Rio Rancho coming in at 56. It's 55 here in downtown. And in Santa Fe, it's 51. I'm Sultan Chani Salcedo, 96.3 News Radio, KKOB.
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2: Brand new crash. Eastbound I-40 approaching 12th Street. We're already seeing a backup approaching Rio Grande. You've also got a crash northbound I-25 north of the interchange. A slight backup there that is now bleeding back onto east and westbound I-40. You've got a crash at Coors and Quail. Still slight delays north and southbound. And then one southbound on Coors a little north of Paseo with congestion near Irving. I'm Candy Cruz with KKOB Traffic every 10 minutes on the 7s.
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14: Good morning, New Mexico. Expect showers and thunderstorms once again today. 70 degrees in Santa Fe, 77 in Albuquerque. Tonight, mainly dry with a low of 48 in Santa Fe, 54 in Albuquerque. More on your extended forecast at KOAT.com.
4: Right now in Albuquerque, 55 degrees at News Radio KKOB.
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4: 8:42 at News Radio KKOB. BVM for Bob Clark this morning and Forrest Stolting from the Albuquerque Isotopes joins us. Yes.
6: How are we doing today, Brandon? Thanks for having me. Always a pleasure to be with you.
4: Yeah, but you guys got a great homestand coming up.
6: Yes, sir. Yeah, starts tonight against the El Paso Chihuahuas. Uh-huh. Arrivals down I-25.
4: Yes.
6: Got a whole lot of fun things planned this week and some tasty items as well, thanks to Chef Jim will be featured this week.
4: Okay, so tell us, let's start there. Tell me about some of the things that are going on.
6: The specialty food item of the homestand is the Springfield Special, tender slow roasted beef and creamy mac and cheese, layered with a melted American cheese between thick-cut, buttery Texas toast.
4: Mm-hmm.
6: That's all week.
4: Yes.
6: And then Wednesday, it's Nacho Average Wednesday. So what do you got to have for that? Of course, you got to have some nacho specials. We got three of them. The first one is the Borracho Nachos with Borracho-style pinto beans, sliced hot dogs in there, fire-roasted green chili, onions, nacho cheese. Super, super tasty.
4: Oh, yeah.
6: Irish nachos, crispy golden waffle fries, stacked high with tender corned beef, roasted green chili, and creamy Hatch chili queso.
4: How about that?
6: And then to top it all off, for all you sweet lovers out there, we have banana Foster nachos, flaky butter cookies layered with warm caramelized bananas, and a rich glaze made with dark rum, butter, and brown sugar, all topped with ice cream and then whipped cream to boot.
4: That is amazing.
6: Yeah, I mean, Chef Jim just continues to raise the bar week in and week out, not just year after year, but, you know, with going with these specialty food items for the homestand now and for the Nacho Average Wednesday, the man is just hit it out of the park.
4: And that is that new this year, the Nacho Average Nachos?
6: We started it once last year, but it was like a more of a soft launch, I guess, if you will. Yeah. And so now we brought it back this year because fans loved it so much. And, you know, with all the various creations that Chef Jim can come up with.
4: And that's Wednesday night.
6: That's just tomorrow. Yep, okay. Wednesday night, 6:35, first pitch. Gates open at 5:30 on Wednesday.
4: Mm-hmm. Yep, and then a lot of great giveaways, too, this weekend.
6: Giveaways all weekend, Friday, Saturday, Sunday. Friday is our dinosaur night. We're giving out 1,500 dino plushies.
4: What?
6: Yep, it's going to be amazing. So much so much dino-tastic fun. Those plushies, it's a Triceratops orange dinosaur with the black Isotopes jersey on it.
4: That is so cool.
6: Saturday is our country night, so we're going to have a pregame concert in the berm from 5:15 to 6 by Nathaniel Krantz. Albuquerque's own Nathaniel Krantz.
4: Yeah.
6: We got a giveaway as well on Saturday. We're giving out 2,000 Isotopes trucker hats.
4: Oh, yeah.
6: Red hat with the Isotopes logo on there. The little cut jean look style around the logo. Yeah. Super cool. Fireworks as well on Saturday. Then to finish it all off on Sunday is our Pride Day. We're giving out 1,000 Pride flags on Sunday. So much fun. And a lot of good giveaways and food this week at Isotopes Park.
4: So get there early, especially with the dinosaur plushie then the trucker hat.
6: Yeah,
4: there's going to be when did gates open those days, Friday and Saturday night?
6: So on Friday and Saturday, both on Friday it's 5:30. On Saturday, gates open at 5.
4: Okay.
6: So,
4: yeah, because there's a concert beforehand.
6: Exactly, yeah, 5:15 to 6 o'clock, 45 minutes in the berm. So you definitely want to get there early. You know, 3, 4, 5, sometimes even 6 or 7 hours early, because people line up. They start for the mariachis giveaways, they'll start lining up at 6, 7 a.m. in the morning.
4: Oh, yeah.
6: So they're there at 12 hours.
4: This might be the biggest giveaway this year, right? Or one of them, probably.
6: I think so, other than the mariachi jersey we had earlier, the trucker hats and the dino plushies are certainly going to, they're going to go like hotcakes.
4: Oh, yeah,
6: so definitely we're going to want to get there early to make sure you snack some.
4: So get there early. And then Thursday is the day game.
6: Day game, at 12:05. Uh-huh. Yep. So it's going to be a nice afternoon for folks to come on down to the ballpark, play a little hooky. We won't tell your boss. Secret safe with us.
4: And a lot of schools have started to let out. So, you know.
6: Camps are going to start rolling in as well. So it's a perfect way to spend that first day of summer if your kid just finished school. Bring them on down to the ballpark and let them celebrate with some Isotopes baseball.
4: All right. And this is coming up. The next 2 weeks, the Isotopes are going to be on the road.
6: Yeah. So
4: the first 2 weeks in June.
6: Yep. The first half ends on June 21st. So we only have two more home stands before the first half ends. We're home this week.
4: Yeah.
6: On the road the first 2 weeks of June. Then we're back home on June 15th to 21st, I believe, are the dates.
4: Yeah. Yeah.
6: And that is, like I said, the end of the first half. So in the PCL, you have a first half winner over the first 75 games and a second half winner. Right now, we are two games out of first place in the PCL.
4: Amazing. Yeah,
6: we're playing great baseball. So we need everybody to come out to Isotopes Park to help us get to the playoffs for the first time since 2012. So, yeah, well, this week
4: wonderful.
6: And then June 15th to 21st, going to need all the support we can get to help these Topes get to the playoffs. And we will host the Pacific Coast League Championships if we win the first half in September, from September 22nd to 24th.
4: Yeah.
6: So pivotal next 24 games for the Topes.
4: Definitely. And the Isotopes at home this weekend and all those great giveaways Forrest was telling us about. Forrest, thank you so much for being with us today.
6: Appreciate it, man. Thank you, Brandon.
4: All right. It is 8:48 at News Radio KQOB. And let's get a check on traffic with Candy Cruz. Let's see what we got here. There's a lot of traffic going on.
2: All right, there's a new one on I-40 eastbound approaching 12th Street. That's got some slight backups forming. You also have one on northbound I-25 north of the interchange. Slight backup bleeding onto east and westbound I-40. Got a crash at Coors and Quail. Slight delays north and southbound. Then one at Coors and Paseo. Southbound delays, just a little bit of congestion near Irving. I'm Candy Cruz with KKOB traffic every 10 minutes on the 7s. If you see an accident, call the Traffic Tracker Hotline, 505-767-9167. I'm Candy Cruz from the 96.3 News Radio KKOB Traffic Center.
15: Good morning, New Mexico. Expect showers and thunderstorms, breezy winds once again today. That will keep our afternoon highs on the cooler side, with a high of 70 degrees in Santa Fe, 77 in Albuquerque. Mainly dry this evening, with a low of 48 degrees in Santa Fe, 54 in Albuquerque. More on your extended forecast at KOAT.com.
4: Right now in Albuquerque, 55 degrees at News Radio KQOB. How about that? Albuquerque Isotopes.
2: Man. Those little baby dinosaurs are adorable.
4: Yeah.
2: Showed me a picture.
4: Yeah. You see here, that's going to be...
2: I will shove your toddler and take that toy.
4: That's Friday night
2: with
4: the Isotopes. And this is the Dinosaur Night, courtesy of the New Mexico Museum of Natural History.
2: Awesome.
4: The first 1,500 fans... 15 and younger, although I'm sure they'll make an exception for you. So
2: yeah, I can pass for 15.
4: You can say you're getting it for a loved one who is under 15. How about that? You're a celebrity.
2: I can
4: celebrities
2: borrow a kid.
4: Get special treatment. You just tell them, I want my dino plushie. You know who I am? Yeah.
2: I feel like they might kick me out once they find out who I am. I feel like I'm the only celebrity that doesn't get special treatment. Like everyone but Candy.
4: Saturday night, it's the country night with trucker hats. So these are the first 2,000 fans. And that's also fireworks.
0: It's a big night.
2: They do great fireworks, too. Their fireworks shows are...
4: It is. So I guess it was last Saturday night, we went to the Isotopes and... You know, sometimes when they promise fireworks at other places, you have to sit there and wait.
2: Right.
4: You know, like maybe it's 15 minutes, maybe it's 30 minutes.
2: Now, literally, together.
4: Like the game was over, the players are still on the field. They turn the lights out and start the fireworks. I was like, hell yeah.
2: Nice.
4: Well, you would sit here for 20 minutes, wait for your fireworks.
2: Right.
4: Isotopes do it right. And.

0: Right.
1: It's Tuesday. It's not Monday. Yeah. So that's tonight, too, if you want to see the Isotopes and El Paso. How about that?
0: It's just a good time. It's good family-friendly fun.
1: Yeah. So we had John Bush from Armored Saint on, formerly Anthrax. You were surprised at how nice he was,
0: yeah,
1: right?
0: I just picture hard rockers to be like,
1: I'm a hard rocker.
0: Like old pirates, maybe.
2: Oh, that's great.
1: Yeah. No, these are, well, that's the thing. These are the hard rockers that have survived.
2: Yes.
0: Right. So they've learned their life lessons.
1: Exactly. Yeah.
0: They're still alive.
1: And I do think, I've talked to a lot of these people over the years, it becomes almost a role that you play. Like, that role of rock star is for concert night. And that's the rest of the time.
0: That's an onstage persona.
1: Exactly. The rest of the time, they're dads and, you know, going to soccer games and.
0: Yeah.
1: They're not.
0: Isotopes.
1: The Isotopes, perhaps.
0: Getting dinosaurs for their kids.
1: But I am glad that John wanted to talk a little bit about that MTV era, because that was, I mean, you could be kind of famous, but when MTV was playing your video.
0: Oh, yeah.
1: Like, that was instant stardom at that point. And Armored Saint was one of those bands.
0: Yeah.
1: Came out of L.A. when everybody had a band in L.A., probably still does.
0: Right.
1: But you got that airplay on MTV, boom. That
0: MTV needs to go back to the old ways.
1: What, you don't like 16 and Pregnant or whatever? They just show, you know,
0: I feel like I lived that, so no. It's a lot less funny when I did it.
1: But now they just show movies.
0: Yeah, it's like,
1: they
0: super
1: have, like,
0: lame.
1: Longest Yard and Little Man and just what?
0: It's not music television at all.
1: It hasn't been in 20 years, right?
0: No,
1: it's just taking up space on your cable dial.
0: Maybe we can start one. That'll be our second job.
1: How about that? Yep, that's right. Yeah, we're looking for lazy jobs that'll make you some money on the text line today as well. So we'll have some of that. And speaking of jobs, some want to raise the minimum wage here in Albuquerque. So we'll talk about that coming up here on News Radio KQOB.
3: How did I lose weight? And I did lean right here. I did. I love this stuff. Listen, Brickhouse Nutrition been with me for a long time. 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
0: We got three accidents left. One at Coors and Quail, still showing slight north and southbound delays approaching the intersection.

0: direction. You've also got a crash on northbound I-25, just a little north of the interchange. That's causing a slight backup that is bleeding back onto east and westbound I-40. And then a crash on eastbound I-40 just before you get to 12th Street. Looks like that's on the shoulder, just causing some extra congestion starting just a little east of Rio Grande. I'm Candy Cruz with KKOB Traffic every 10 minutes on the 7s.
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3: Good morning, New Mexico. Expect showers and thunderstorms once again today. 70 degrees in Santa Fe, 77 in Albuquerque. Tonight, mainly dry with a low of 48 in Santa Fe, 54 in Albuquerque. More on your extended forecast at KOAT.com.
4: Currently in Albuquerque, it's 55 degrees. On the text line, we're looking for jobs that can make a lot of money that you can be lazy at. So we'll talk about that coming up. 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
6: From ABC News, I'm Sherry Preston. A three-judge panel has temporarily blocked another state's plan to draw new congressional maps ahead of the midterms. Lawyers representing black voters in Alabama in the state's case argued that the same panel found the state map intentionally discriminated against black voters back in 2023. 3 months of positive reports on consumer confidence coming to an end. ABC's Jim Ryan with more on what's worrying people amid the rising price of gas and groceries.
7: The Conference Board's index is benchmarked to a 1985 score of 100. Right now, consumer confidence clocks in at 93.1, which is lower than the April number, but better than economists were expecting. Analysts at the Conference Board say the low reading on current conditions is tempered by consumers' expectations that things will be better 6 months from now.
6: Continued confusion over whether a peace deal is close or not in Iran. ABC's Ian Panels in Tel Aviv.
8: Days of repeated mixed signals about this deal to try and end the war. And having said a solution was largely negotiated over the weekend, President Trump, hours later, advising negotiators to not rush into a deal, then writing the negotiations are, quotes, proceeding nicely.
6: The U.S. hitting Iran with what it says were self-defense strikes overnight. Rising concern about the Ebola outbreak in Africa, leading to limits on who can come to the United States and from which countries they arrive. ABC's Faith Abube is outside CDC headquarters in Atlanta.
9: Americans who are coming in from affected areas can only enter this country through airports here in Atlanta, in Dulles, in Virginia, and also starting today, Bush Airport in Houston. And they're required to undergo enhanced screenings, including temperature checks. Meanwhile, if you are non-citizens, you're banned from coming into the this country at all if you've been into those impacted areas in the last 3 weeks.
6: Checking the markets, the Dow is down 80 points this hour and the S&P is up 55. 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
10: 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That candidate is Doug Turner. And that's why Congresswoman Yvette Harrell, Representative Rod Montoya, and I are all backing him. 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Doug Turner is the one. Vote Doug Turner for governor. I already have.
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12: Good morning, New Mexico. It's 9:02 on this Tuesday, the 26th of May, 2026. Right now in Albuquerque, 56 degrees, a high today expected of 77. Up in Santa Fe, 51, a high today of 67 degrees. Two people are displaced due to a fire that happened Monday morning in northeast Albuquerque. At around 9:40, Albuquerque Fire Rescue was dispatched to the 200 block of San Clemente Avenue for reports of a fire at a multi-story, multi-family apartment building. The fire was located on the second floor and was brought under control in about 23 minutes. Two occupants were displaced as a result of the fire and were assisted by Red Cross. The cause was determined to be accidental. Meanwhile, up in Edgewood, town government will be having a meeting today to discuss, among several other items, details about the new agreement with Santa Fe County to provide fire and emergency medical services for Edgewood. The current agreement is expiring on June 30th, and the town is expected to provide new details regarding the joint powers agreement and a pledge of using a portion of gross receipts tax revenues to support the payment for those services. The meeting is today at 6 o'clock at the Edgewood Town Hall. Now here's sports with Jeff Symbieta from the Sports Animal.
13: It's your Sports Animal Short brought to you by Sandia Resort and Casino. The New York Knicks are the champions of the Eastern Conference in the NBA after a 130-93 rout of the Cavaliers in Cleveland last night. Knicks sweep Cleveland. They have won 11 in a row, and last night they become the first team in NBA history in the playoffs to score 130 points without having a single player score more than 20. They await the winner of the Spurs and Thunder. San Antonio and Oklahoma City go tonight in the Western Conference, and Oklahoma City tied two games apiece. Hockey last night, Carolina gets an overtime goal. They beat Montreal by a score of 3-2, Carolina's up 2-1 in that Eastern Conference final in the Stanley Cup. Avalanche are down 3-0 to Las Vegas after blowing a 3-0 lead a couple nights ago. Vegas looking to close out that series and advance to the Stanley Cup final. New Mexico United won over the weekend. They beat Charleston Battery 1-0. And Las Vegas beat the Isotopes 6-5 in the finale of their series. Isotopes open up a series against El Paso at the ballpark today. And former Lobo and UCLA guard Donovan Dent is back in Albuquerque. He held a pop-up camp yesterday. About 120 kids showed up. But the real headline is Donovan said he is retired. After expiring his eligibility in college basketball, he says he's not looking to explore his professional career options. He is retired and going to get into training and coaching. Want more? We're talking sports on 95.9 FM and AM 610, the Sports Animal.
12: All righty, thanks a lot. Stand by for another news update in about 30 minutes. Right now in Albuquerque, 56 degrees downtown and at the airport, the high 77. Santa Fe, 51 right now on a high of 67. In Los Lunas, it's 57 also. And right now, the news brought to you by New Mexico Honda dealers. I'm Sultan Chani Salcedo, 96.3 News Radio, KKOB.
3: Good morning, New Mexico. Expect showers and thunderstorms, breezy winds once again today. That will keep our afternoon highs on the cooler side with a high of 70 degrees in Santa Fe, 77 in Albuquerque. Mainly dry this evening with a low of 48 degrees in Santa Fe, 54 in Albuquerque. More on your extended forecast at KOAT.com.
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4: 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Brandon Vogt in for Bob Clark. He's back tomorrow. DC producing, Candy Cruz hanging out, Zoltan in a newsroom. You're on News Radio KQOB. You know, we had Forrest from the Isotopes on.
0: He's great.
4: Saturday night, it's going to be the trucker hat giveaway. The first 2,000 fans get a trucker hat. So I got this on the text line. So what's a trucker hat? Okay.
0: I was curious as well what the difference is between a trucker hat and a regular baseball hat.
4: Well, Dale, you may have a different definition, but I think a trucker hat is a wide crown, which is the top of the hat.
0: Oh.
4: I think it needs to be like a plush, more of a plush.
0: It's got like that little spongy foam thing in there, right?
4: Yep.
0: And the mesh behind it.
4: I think mesh has to be behind it. Or it is adjustable.
15: Adjustable. That is also the key.
4: Okay.
15: Anymore, the trucker hats don't have the wide front like you described, but that absolutely qualifies. This is a nice hat, though. The patch on the front, the logo looks really nice. It is the mesh side and adjustable back, but it is kind of the smaller, more of the baseball style front.
4: Okay. Because to me, a baseball cap is a different thing than what a trucker hat is.
15: Well,
4: a baseball cap.
15: Baseball cap's a wool cap that's, you know, sized and everything. So that's a little different.
0: Wool.
4: Yeah, that's right. Yeah, trucker hats, first 2,000 fans. And it's fireworks, too, on Saturday.
0: They do great fireworks.
4: How about that? Also on the text line. We were talking about travel agents,
0: right?
4: And whether people and I know that they do. I know that we work with Sun Tours. I think TJ went on a trip with them last year.
0: Yeah.
4: So that's like a travel agency. So I know that they exist,
0: right?
4: But let's see here. From Isabel, a majority of travel advisors do not charge additional fees, and she says they're still going strong. I guess she is one of them. They're paid by tour companies and cruise lines. Lots of clients who travel use our services to navigate, manage logistics, and provide perks. Hmm. So I see where, if you're not paying the additional, the actual companies are paying the travel agents to move their products. So
0: that makes sense.
4: Yeah. The more you know. There you go. The travel agencies are still going strong.
0: And good for them.
4: After all these years. Yeah, we were talking about some of these lazy jobs that can make you money. And on the list was corporate travel agents. Not to say that they're lazy, but it's not,
0: you can
4: not
0: sit down.
4: Really stress-inducing. Yeah.
0: Right.
4: All right, how about this one? You've been on a cruise, haven't you?
0: I have.
4: Dale has not.
0: Terrible.
4: Is that true, Dale? You've never been on a cruise?
15: I've been on many cruises. I love cruise life.
4: Real, I just assume that you've never been on a cruise because you don't like people and you don't like buffets.
15: Said I don't like a buffet?
4: Well, you don't like food that's at room temperature. I know that about you.
15: That and on might a buffet, be true.
4: You know, the food's going to be, you know, sitting out there for a little bit.
15: Yeah, I like it fresh. That is true.
4: Okay. All right.
15: I love cruises, though. I really do.
4: Look at me. I had that, you know, I assumed, and guess what happened?
15: We've got a new ass man here.
4: But listen to this. Cruise ship lecturers get paid big bucks to travel and talk about subjects they love. So on a cruise ship, usually we like to do the shows because I've seen Jersey Boys on a cruise ship.
0: Really?
4: I have seen Grease on a cruise ship.
0: Huh.
4: And they bring like comedians in too.
0: So, but this is a job for somebody who just lectures?
4: But this is a lecturer. And I'm like, hey, I think I could do this. Candy, you could. Dale, I'm sure.
0: Oh, I never shut up, but.
4: Give a lecture on whatever you're.
0: Who shows up for a lecture when you're on a cruise, though?
15: You'd be surprised. There's a lot of people.
4: Yes, always looking for activities and things to do.
0: Huh.
4: Because you think about some of these cruises, you know, you may be out to sea for a couple of days before you get to your destination. So they have to have like little trivia contests that they do. They have to have karaoke. They have to have, like, they bring comedian in. But I didn't even think about, like, a guest lecturer to come in. Like,
0: you
4: could talk about dinosaurs.
15: Absolutely.
0: And shark teeth.
4: Your shark teeth collection.
0: How to be cheap.
4: Exactly.
0: You could do a three-day lecture on how to be cheap.
4: It is weird, though. Have you ever seen, like, the performers on the cruise ship, like when they're not performing? It's weird. Like, there was one time we went on one and it was a magician. And then I saw him later just hanging out by the pool. And it was awkward.
0: It's a little weird because you're not used to interacting with them on a human level.
4: Well, I see it like person. I'm like, do a trick.
0: Right. Yeah. what are you doing? Just standing by the pool.
4: Yeah. Aren't you paid to entertain me?
0: Make something happen.
4: Entertain me.
0: I can see that happening. The one time I did a cruise was a nightmare and it was just a head to toe disaster. So we didn't see anything. Well, we were sick the entire time.
4: Where was it?
0: We went to Cozumel, Belize, Grand Cayman Islands, and so another
4: Florida
0: place that I always forget.
4: Down. Yeah. That's what you did. Okay.
0: It started in Tampa. But it was, I mean, before we even got on the boat, I stood in a red anthill pile. Oh, and geez. So I got like red ant bites all over my legs. And the very first stop we had, I was scuba-ing with no sunscreen. So the whole backside of me got like sunburned on top of the ant bites. And then I was just seasick to all hell the entire time I was on the ship. So I had like the trifecta of nightmare experiences.
4: That does sound like a Candy Cruise cruise.
0: It was unpleasant.
4: Yes. But
0: just the massive sunburn on top of the ant bites alone.
4: Oh, yeah.
0: And then just being super seasick. Like I had those stupid patches behind my ears and all that. None of it worked.
4: Oh, once you get sunburned on a trip, it's over. Yeah. Because you can't, everything hurts.
0: Just the back of me. I just had to be face first. It looked just stupid as all hell because the whole back of me was like fire red and the front of me was regular looking. It's really embarrassing.
4: But I like this idea. I could start doing America's Top Soundbites
0: on
4: a cruise. You know, I am developing like a stage show for America's Top Soundbites.
0: Awesome. No, see, I feel like I would. Darn it.
15: ATS Live.
0: I feel like I couldn't do it alone because I have horrible stage fright, but I feel like I would do it if you were doing it.
4: Me and you both could. We could come up with some sort of act.
0: Like,
4: that we could do.
0: Buy Brandon, get candy for free. I'd be like,
4: well, you just come up with like whatever you're into, like, you know,
0: being cheap. Yeah,
4: that would be a great one.
0: I am an expert at being cheap.
4: That's right.
0: I'm the cheapest.
4: Let's see here. Here was another one too. Somebody claimed that they made $500,000 a year as a hedge fund programmer writing basic reports on things. You know, I mean, for places like that that have a lot of money to give out,
0: right?
4: They've got to fill it in salaries, and it's work that nobody else wants to do. So just kind of reports and checking on things and just making sure that things are in order, administrative type stuff.
0: I do like things in order.
4: Yeah. So
0: except my house and my life, I guess. But here at the station, I'm very orderly.
4: 100% you are.
0: Yeah.
4: Yeah. I mean, you're tip top.
0: The second I leave, place. Man.
4: Yeah. You hold it all together.
0: Hold it all together.
4: For this. Let's see here. Oh, I got on the text line, America's Top Soundbites, the musical.
0: Oh, nice.
4: How about that?
0: That would be perfect.
4: Yes.
0: Because of the sound.
4: Yeah. Oh, Candy, you were talking about scubaing and getting a sunburn is called snorkeling. So I guess that just kind of happens, right?
0: Like it was a snorkel, I guess. You're right.
4: Okay. Yeah, and Isabel, I guess, is with Cruise Planners. That's cool.
0: Let me know when you're hiring.
4: Yeah.
0: I'm off at 10, so yeah. I can be there dressed inappropriately at 11.
4: BV wants the magician to chain himself up and jump in the pool. Yes.
0: That pool made me sick, too. I got sick every time I went in a pool. That whole trip was just a disaster, like top to bottom.
4: This was a while back, though, right?
0: This was in,
4: Okay. So have you thought about, you know, doing another cruise, cruise?
0: Because of the fact that I just still was super seasick the whole time. Yeah. Like, and that, even with all those weird stickers and stuff they gave me, I don't feel like that would have improved even if I didn't have the other nightmares.
4: Yeah. But I don't feel it at all. Dale, when you're on a boat, do you feel it? Do you have any seasickness or anything?
15: Not really. I've been really lucky with that, actually.
0: Yeah, I was really surprised because I'd been on boats in Florida lots of times and never got seasick.
4: Now, you're talking about like smaller boats, though.
0: Yeah,
4: right?
0: But those smaller boats are less, I mean, they're more bouncy. You'd think that you'd get seasick on those as opposed to.
4: That's what I would think.
0: Yeah.
4: The bigger the boat, you got more seasick.
0: Yeah, and I'd never been seasick before. And I'd been taking boats to Key West. Like when I lived in Florida, I was boating all the time.
4: Do you go, when you go to Florida with your annual vacations, do you get on a boat at all?
0: I kayak
4: sometimes
0: every day. And then I do take, we took sunset cruises, sunset dolphin cruises. We've done swamp boating for gators.
4: Ooh, with the big fan?
0: Yeah.
4: The fan boats?
0: Oh, man, those are cool. Awesome. I feel like I could build one.
4: Oh, yeah. You could.
0: Out of pallets. Here's my pallet fan boat.
4: They can find that at Bucky's.
0: I'll put that on my.
15: Oh, I'm sure you can.
0: That'd be cheap.
15: You know, for me, when I get off the boat, that's when I start to feel it. Two or three days, like I get these sea legs real bad, and it's. I feel more sickness after I'm off of the boat than when I'm on.
0: He's right about that because I was still seasick like three weeks afterwards. I was because I had planned my trip right before my Florida vacation. So after I got off the boat, I was still in Florida for like 2 weeks after that. Yeah. And it ruined my whole Florida vacation.
4: Oh, goodness.
0: Because I was in bed the whole time. I couldn't even make it to the bathroom. Like the whole room was spinning.
4: Oh, goodness.
0: I had sea legs for like a month or two after that. It was awful.
4: I never had that either.
0: Yeah. Wow. It was a weird trifecta of
4: horribleness. But it's ruined you on cruises.
0: Yeah. I don't feel like I want to even try again because that amount of money too, I'm like, I can just get a land vacation and an Airbnb on the water and hunt for shark teeth.
4: Land one instead of a cruise one.
0: It's my land cruise.
4: All right. Coming up, they want to hike up the minimum wage in Albuquerque. So we'll talk about that next here on News Radio KQOB.
18: Some people serve New Mexico without ever asking for credit. 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
4: All right, 9:24 at News Radio KKOB. So a proposal, I'm sure we'll talk more about that this week. A new proposal, the minimum wage in New Mexico would raise the minimum in Albuquerque. Right now it is $12 an hour, would raise it to 15 at this point. When you have, and I'm all for raising the minimum wage when the marketplace demands it, when there's, you can actually do it.
23: And everything's super profitable.
4: Yes. When people are making money, when businesses are thriving,
23: right.
4: When there's competition, when businesses are coming in, when there's a labor force willing to do work and there's competition on that end, too,
23: right.
4: Fine, raise it. But none of those things I mentioned are happening in Albuquerque.
23: At all. In fact, the opposite, one might agree.
4: There is no competition. Businesses aren't coming here. They're leaving.
23: Right.
4: They're leaving in droves.
23: Yeah.
4: There's no incentives for businesses. And the labor pool is diminished.
23: Yeah.
4: I mean,
23: it's junk right now, really.
4: You can really tell with jobs that are, especially this summer, you'll really tell this summer because in other places, other cities the size of Albuquerque, they start to hire kids that are out of school, high school kids, you know, for temporary jobs.
23: Right.
4: We don't do that here because those jobs are taken by adults, and that's the labor pool. They just don't have enough. And we want to raise this to $15 an hour.
23: I also get a little salty because you're not doing $3 more of work an hour.
4: Yeah.
23: So why are you getting a raise when I'm not getting a raise? I feel like it's not.
4: And of course, it is the ultra progressive wing of the city council that's pushing this because in particular, Tammy Feeblecorn.
23: She's the worst.
4: And what it's nice for them to say, oh, look, we've raised minimum wage to $15 an hour. Okay. How many of these businesses had to lay people off?
23: Right.
4: So they can pay somebody $15 an hour.
23: Yeah.
4: Or they just.
23: You might just get fired because they can't afford you at all.
4: That's what happens.
23: Yeah.
4: They just lay them off. Lay off another. Because in New Mexico, they say small business. And small businesses are like 500 and less. But in New Mexico, it's mostly micro businesses.
23: Right. Like
4: it's just a handful.
23: 30
4: people.
23: Or less.
4: Oh, yeah. Or six.
23: Yeah.
4: Or four. And if you're paying four people $15 an hour, you know, you may have to cut somebody so that you can pay those other three. What the government now wants you to pay
23: right.
4: them.
23: Right. So you've got, and they're going to have to pick up the slack for mm-hmm. the people who were fired or let go. Exactly. So you're now going to do twice as much work for three more dollars.
4: Here's a little bit of the story from KOB, and you're going to hear from Tammy Feeblecorn here, who is pushing this agenda to try to get Albuquerque's minimum wage to $15 an hour.
2: If passed, the new ordinance would raise our current minimum wage of $12 an hour to $15 an hour in the city of Albuquerque. It wouldn't be a gradual change either. It would take immediate effect January 1st next year.
7: Things have gotten more expensive, but we're still surviving, so we're not worried about
8: it. You get to do walkie-talkies.
2: It's no secret that everything is costing more right now, from gas and groceries to rent. It's part of the reason Camp Dozier, who co-owns Happy Hiker in Old Town, says he already pays above Albuquerque's minimum wage of $12 an hour.
7: Every salary should be able to support the cost of living.
2: And now the city of Albuquerque is looking to put more money in minimum wage workers' pockets.
9: In the city of Albuquerque, our rents are 25% above the national average, but our average worker makes 20% less than the national average. That is a disparity that just cannot continue.
2: City Councilor Tammy Feeblecorn and three other councilors are bringing forward an ordinance, which would increase the city's minimum wage from $12 an hour to $15, starting January 1st, 2027.
9: So all we're doing is kind of catching up all those extra costs for housing, for meal programs, for child aftercare, health care for people that can't afford it. The taxpayers are paying those costs right now.
2: Feeblecorn says they look to other cities in the region and in New Mexico to see what works.
9: Minimum wage is higher in Santa Fe, for example, I think Las Cruces.
2: What they found is adding a measure that would automatically increase minimum wage year after year.
9: It would be automatically indexed every year to go up by the average of the consumer price index and the rent, the average rent in our community, so that as prices continue to rise, so does the minimum wage.
2: Not all business owners are on board and tell KOB4 that increasing wages would mean raising prices for their products. But for Dozier, he believes it's worth it.
7: If you can't live off of what you're getting paid, then why are you working?
4: Now, I tell you, raising a minimum wage right now in the city of Albuquerque is a bad idea. But an even worse idea is having it automatically get raised.
23: That because, is horrifying.
4: Okay, if there was ever, I would have the conversation if it also dropped automatically. Like things, economic things take a downturn. So we'll drop minimum wage to $11 an hour instead of 12. But no, it's always going to go up. And that's going to drive more and more businesses out of Albuquerque.
23: Absolutely.
4: Yeah.
23: I mean, don't blame them.
4: Yeah. All right. I'm sure with your animals, you kind of have a secret communication with them, right?
23: Yeah.
4: You kind of know what's going on.
23: Absolutely.
4: AI could make that even better. We'll talk about that coming up. But first, hey, let's get caller number 5 to win tickets to see your New Mexico Chupacabras.
23: Woo!
4: And the San Diego Strike Force. This is indoor football, Tingley Coliseum, and this is going to be May 31st. So two tickets to see the Chupacabras, May 31st at Tingley. Your chance to win right now at News Radio KQOB.
5: How did I lose weight? 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I never minded being 2:35, but you know what minded? 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
12: 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Right now in Albuquerque, it's 56 degrees downtown and at the airport. The high today, 77. In Santa Fe, it's 53 degrees, looking for a high of 67. Late Friday afternoon, a Bernalillo County jury convicted a former church pastor on rape charges. Andrew Miller, according to court records, used false pretenses, including posing as a reality show producer connected to New Hope Church, to gain access to the victim. He then sexually assaulted her. Sentencing will be scheduled at a later date. APD has provided more details regarding an officer-involved shooting that happened Sunday night. Police say 53-year-old Dwayne Wilson was shot in the stomach by officers after they say he pulled a gun outside a home at the 6200 block of Gonzalez Road Southwest. Police say the shooting happened as officers were trying to de-escalate the situation. They responded to a call from Wilson's girlfriend, who told police that he had been drinking and became violent, hitting her several times. He grabbed her phone and continued to assault her, as well as grabbing her by the throat. Police say that Wilson's girlfriend escaped and then got to safety, called police. When police arrived, they tried to get Wilson out of the home and surrender peacefully, but that's when he grabbed a gun from his waistband and was shot by one of the officers. Wilson will be charged with several felonies once he's released from the hospital. In Roswell, investigations continue for a double homicide that happened Sunday night near the Alice Reichman Smith Park. Two men were found shot to death inside a vehicle. The men were identified as 19-year-old Joseph Romero and 20-year-old Robbie Adams. Both had been shot multiple times, and the vehicle had several bullet holes as well. More details should be released later today. The Immigrant Safety Act, which took effect last week, bans public bodies from contracting to hold federal immigration detainees, as well as banning local law enforcement from cooperating with ICE. The law requires counties to withdraw from contracts as soon as possible, but the Otero County contract has included a clause that prohibits the county from withdrawing within the 5-year period of the agreement. Last week, Senator Joseph Cervantes said at a meeting of the Interim Courts, Corrections, and Justice Committee that they're acting outside of the authority that is delegated to them under the law, which means they're going to get sued. Otero County has said it needed to extend the contract by any means possible because of bond payments it's making on the facility. Well, stand by for another news update in about 30 minutes for News 24/7. 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Right now in Albuquerque, 56 degrees at the airport and downtown. It's 52 up in Santa Fe and 57 in Rio Rancho. And now here's more weather from your friends at KOAT Action 7 News.
6: Good morning, New Mexico. Expect showers and thunderstorms, breezy winds once again today. That will keep our afternoon highs on the cooler side, with a high of 70 degrees in Santa Fe, 77 in Albuquerque. Mainly dry this evening, with a low of 48 degrees in Santa Fe, 54 in Albuquerque. More on your extended forecast at KOAT.com.
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4: TV in for Bob Clark this morning here on 96.3 News Radio, KKOB. So, like, my dog, Dolly, who's a husky, is me and her kind of have a kind of a communication. And huskies are like this. Like, they don't bark. If a husky's barking, there's a problem, you know. They just kind of talk. It's like,
23: okay.
4: And then, but I kind of know, like, she'll tilt her head a certain, like, I kind of know. And I'm sure a lot of people are like that, too.
23: Yeah.
4: You kind of have that rapport with your dog. With your animals. But check this out. So there's an AI translator that could soon turn your pet sounds into human speech. Okay.
23: I feel like one of the reasons I like pets is because they don't have human speech.
4: Exactly.
23: This might ruin pets for me.
4: So the gadget hangs around your pet's collar and uses AI to study things like vocal patterns, behavior, and their body language. And again, those are things that if you're an attentive owner of your animal, then
23: figure it out.
4: You'll probably figure it out, right? They're selling these for about $120. And there's 10,000 people that have already pre-ordered one. So my... would you want that, though, just to try it?
23: I mean, I feel like I'd try it for maybe an hour before it ticked me off and I was sick of it, because I'm sure it's just going to say, feed me, feed me, feed me, feed me.
4: That's all it's going to do.
23: Scratch my ears, feed me.
4: Yeah.
23: Like, that's all they want.
4: You're not going to have a conversation.
23: Yeah, there's not going to be a, you know, we're going to talk about science.
4: I don't like this at all. I think this is a step too far. I don't.
23: Yes.
4: Also, I don't believe it, because this is, I think that.
23: How do you prove it? How would you prove that's
4: right?
23: You can't.
4: You can't verify it.
23: Yeah.
4: So I think it's one of those things where it's just going to be an interpretation.
23: Right.
4: And I promise you, they'll all be the same.
23: Right.
4: You know, it's not like, oh, this dog's unique and it's talking about, you know, philosophy now.
3: This one's doing your taxes.
4: Exactly. But it's there. I mean, I put this into the category of, you know, there's a sucker born every minute.
23: Yeah.
4: Yeah. Yeah. Go ahead and get your AI dog speech gadget.
23: Because dogs really just care about the same three things all the time.
4: Yes.
23: We all know what those things are. And I feel like they already expressed that to us pretty plainly.
4: Exactly. Well, if you're going to do this with a pet, couldn't you do this with a human too? Like a baby? Like when you have the gadget on a baby?
23: I was thinking so guys could understand women. A dude translator from women's speech. Now that would be useful.
4: Yes, it would. Maybe we need to invest in that.
23: That's what we should be working on. But babies, that's another one. I feel almost the same way as I do with pets. The reason they're cute and you keep them around is because they're not mouthing off yet.
4: Exactly. Yes. So, and it just says a pet translator. So I'm not sure whether or not, like, what pets does this do? I mean, dogs, cats,
23: goldfish,
4: ferrets. I mean, what? Peacocks.
23: Bearded dragons?
4: Bearded dragon? What's it going to say? Shave my beard. I don't know. But this is, they say that it can translate animal emotions into human speech with 95% accuracy.
23: And whose voice are they using?
4: That's the other thing, too. Can you, like, program your dog, kind of like you can with, your phone and stuff, make it have an accent.
23: Right.
4: That sort of thing.
15: Or what if you don't speak English?
4: Yeah, how about that? Mm-hmm.
15: Yeah, but 95% accurate. I think I'll buy one.
23: But according to who? How do they know it's 95% accurate? Is there an English-speaking dog that's like, oh, yeah, that's right.
4: Yeah, there's a German Shepherd only speaking German.
23: Yeah, see, it's... Then you got to get another translator.
4: I got an Australian Shepherd. All it says, another shrimp on the Bobby.
23: Just like having Crocodile Dundee in your house all the time.
4: Yeah, Crocodile Dundee references constantly.
23: That would be hilarious.
4: Hey, mate. That would get annoying super fast.
23: Oh, yeah.
4: For sure.
23: Unless you could, because I feel like it would be funnier. Like, I might put up with it a little longer if, like, my dog talked like a pirate or something. You know what I mean?
4: Yeah. Your pirate dog.
23: Yeah. But if it talked like another human, I would just get super annoyed.
4: Oh, yeah. Yeah.
23: It's calling me by my first name. And
4: here's the thing. You have multiple dogs.
23: Yes.
4: What if you had two of these gadgets on two dogs? Could they now communicate with you?
23: They wouldn't even need me
4: English
23: anymore.
4: Yeah.
15: That's a fantastic question.
23: Does it have cuss words in it? Because I know just the two dogs I would put it on. They would just cuss each other out all day.
4: Exactly. There's some doors we don't need to open.
23: Yeah.
4: Right? We don't need to see, you know, we don't need to have our pets talking to us.
23: Right.
4: Relax. You know, it's fine.
23: They're cuter because they don't. Mm-hmm. They're special because they don't.
4: Yeah.
15: This idea is growing on me. As we sort through it, I'm thinking this actually could be a lot of fun.
4: Okay. It's got to be a one-size-fits-all. Like, there's no way this is going to be able to interpret one dog from another. Like, I bet it's probably programmed with, like, you know, 30 kind of phrases. But, again, Candy, it's going to be this, like you said. It's going to
23: be... Yeah, they only care about a few things.
4: Yes,
23: so.
4: Yeah.
23: Squirrel food, uh-huh. Cuddles.
4: Yeah. Do you know when, it's interesting, like, to tell, like, body language is the number one thing, I think.
23: With dogs. Yeah.
4: Yeah. You can see when they'll look at you. If they know they're doing something they're not supposed to.
23: Yeah. Their ears and tail will go down.
4: Yes. They'll kind of look at you, or they'll run off, or that sort of thing. Yeah. And that's something you don't really need AI for.
23: No.
4: Just,
23: but
4: you know,
23: if you got $120 laying around, uh-huh. You want to blow it on something, go ahead.
4: Well, you know, Dale has the... a taste for the finer things in life. So I'm sure he's going to have...
23: Yeah, we'll let you get it first.
4: Yes, Dale.
23: Tell us how it works.
15: I am tempted. I can't even lie. I'm going to look it up when I get home.
4: What would happen if you got one of these things and put it on a human? Like, what if you wore it around?
15: Oh, wow.
23: Interpreted my emotions.
4: Yeah, exactly.
15: Oh, man.
23: I feel like you should bring this thing in and we can all try it. Like, we could all try wearing it.
4: Okay.
23: Bring all our dogs in.
4: Try it on them too.
23: Yeah. Well, not at the same time, but yeah.
4: Okay. Yes, that would be harmful.
23: Some of us have jerk dogs.
4: You know, we got some great feedback on the minimum wage, the new proposal with Tammy Feeblecorn. We'll talk about that next. Here on News Radio KQOB.
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4: Hey, congratulations to Tony. He was our big winner. See the Chupacabras.
23: Hey!
4: On May 31st. We'll have tickets all week in the morning with Bob Clark here on News Radio KKOB. BB today, later today, as we're inching closer and closer to that primary. One week from today is primary day here in New Mexico. So we'll be checking in on a lot of these very competitive races.
23: Did you vote already?
4: Later today. I did. I voted over the weekend.
23: Okay, good job.
4: I took advantage of the early voting.
23: Nice.
4: And I was there.
23: Did you get a sticker?
4: I got a sticker.
23: Was it the cheap paper ones that they send you?
4: They had
23: you...
4: all sorts of them. They had the I voted early sticker, and then there was one that had like a Roadrunner on. I guess like
23: no
4: kids
23: kidding.
4: Designed some of them. It's like
23: See,
4: a contest.
23: You in-prison voters get the cooler stickers.
4: Yeah, yeah.
23: You just get these flimsy paper ones.
4: Okay. So you,
23: yeah.
4: So you get your paper, you get your ballot in the mail.
23: Yeah. And then on that same like sheet, it's got the sticker on the top, but it's paper.
4: Yeah.
23: It's a paper sticker.
4: Uh-huh. Tell you what, that Republican ballot, though, a little light. Not a lot of names on that thing.
23: Really light. Shamefully light.
4: Humiliatingly light.
23: Yeah, it's...
4: Yes, because the Republican Party in the state of New Mexico couldn't fill out all the spaces for the midterm. I got this on the text line. We're talking about the minimum wage situation. This will cause prices to go up, yes.
23: And I'm not making $3 more an hour.
4: Yeah, every business, you increase some sort of cost, whether it is labor or, you know, potatoes are higher or whatever the case may be. That cost gets passed on to the customer. And especially with a $3 minimum wage
23: That's
4: raise.
23: Huge. All at once.
4: On Feeble Corn here, she has zero clue on how businesses and economics work. Also, different topic. Her voice changes based on who she's talking to.
23: Huh.
4: Kind of like Hillary. Yeah, Hillary had that too. Her voice would kind of go in and out depending on, you know, what was happening.
23: She's a witch.
4: Yep. Let's see here. Raising the minimum wage without increased productivity is simply inflation. The cost of everything goes up, defeating the original purpose of raising the minimum wage.
23: Yeah. That's my major beef.
4: And I do feel like minimum wage, there's times and times through our history where we've needed to increase it. In a perfect world, you wouldn't have a minimum wage because employers would just pay people what they were worth.
23: Right.
4: But there's so many employers that take advantage of their employees. And that's why we've had to have minimum wage. But over the years, I think back 30 years ago or so, when there would be a minimum wage increase, but it would be like a dime.
23: Right.
4: Or 25
23: yeah,
4: cents.
23: Yeah, it was very reasonable.
4: Yes, not $3. I mean, we're going from $12. I mean, that's a 25% raise.
23: Yeah, that's
4: 25%.
23: That's huge.
4: Yeah, and if you want to control it like that by just going up a little bit, but then having it, as Feeble Corn wants to do, automatically because of different measurements with affordability and cost of living.
23: But only up and not down.
4: Exactly.
23: That's not real adjustment.
4: Not the way to do it, but that's what they're pushing for. Also on a text line, so you raise the minimum wage, as mentioned, which is going to raise prices. And what about seniors that are on a fixed income. Yeah, that income doesn't go up.
23: Yeah.
4: Your fixed income doesn't go
23: up. For the rest of us, for none of us, unless you're making minimum wage, none of us, those wages go up.
4: Uh-huh. And that raise we get each year doesn't match the raise of minimum wage, much less the raising of prices caused by the raise of minimum wage. That math doesn't math, as they say.
23: You're right.
4: Let's see here. $15 an hour. Every minimum, you make 25 cents. 8 hours a day is 120. 20 for gas, 20 for tax, 20 for food, beer, cigarettes, all the stuff, you know. And it doesn't quite make it when you're talking about raising the minimum wage. Definitely doesn't. But that's what they're going to continue.

0: They all are just drizzling out of the hole instead of going out the hose. Okay. So I've got to redo all that, too.
1: All right. Enjoy yourself today. 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

0: How did I lose weight? And I did lean right here. I did. I love this stuff. Listen, Brickhouse Nutrition been with me for a long time. So chatting with Miles, I'm up at like 235. True story. I never minded being 235, but you know what minded? 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
6: From ABC News, I'm Chuck Severson. Right now, it's another routine poking and saying ah for the nation's chief executive.
7: President Trump traveled to Walter Reed National Military Medical Center in Maryland today for what the White House called his routine annual dental and medical assessments. This marks his third visit to the medical center in 13 months. He had a physical in April 2025 and went back for a follow-up appointment in October, which the White House later said included a CT scan to assess his cardiovascular and abdominal health. His doctor said at the time the imaging was, quote, perfectly normal, and the president remains in, quote, excellent health. It's also the third visit to the dentist in 5 months for the president, who turns 80 next month. Karen Travers, ABC News, the White House.
6: Iran calling yesterday's U.S. air attacks a gross violation of the ceasefire. ABC News Chief Global Affairs Correspondent Martha Raddatz says the Pentagon calls them defensive.
8: They've said the ceasefire is not broken. Any military official I know and talked to said that ceasefire was broken about 3 or 4 weeks ago when there was firing across. But they want to keep this low. We're making progress. But we don't know actually what that progress is. And remember, the nuclear facilities were the key to this, and they seem to be putting that off more and more.
6: U.S. and global crude oil trading a little lower, but are still way up since before the Iran war. Global oil at just about $100 a barrel. National average of a gallon of regular grade gasoline, now $4.45, according to GasBuddy. The Texas U.S. Senate primaries today. ABC's Jim Ryan says the state's senior senator is in the fight of his long political life.
9: John Cornyn first got to the Senate in 2002 and has easily won re-election every 6 years. With financial backing from the likes of George W. Bush and Rupert Murdoch, he's considered an old-school conservative. Challenger Ken Paxton's war chest is filled with money from lesser-known but equally powerful donors who like his hard-right leanings.
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10: Here's the latest news from 96.3 News Radio KKOB. I'm Natasha Leba. New Mexico State Police are investigating a fatal crash involving members of the Taos County Sheriff's Office. KKOB's Zoltan Chani Salcedo has the details.
11: Officials say the incident happened Friday night around 10:25 along State Road 518 as deputies were searching for a reckless driver. According to investigators, one deputy driving a marked pickup truck attempted to turn into a driveway near the 7200 block of the highway. At that time, Sergeant Joseph Apodaca, who was operating a department-issued motorcycle, collided with the driver's side of the truck. Apodaca suffered critical injuries in the crash and was later pronounced dead by the Office of the Medical Investigator. Authorities have not released additional details about what may have led to the collision. New Mexico State Police say they are investigating and are trying to determine the causes surrounding the crash. Sultan Chani Salcedo, News Radio, KKOB.
10: New Mexico State Police have identified the unknown substance that caused three deaths and hospitalized several others, including first responders and Mountain Air. KKOB's Mike Gaba has those details.
12: Authorities say 25 people were exposed to fentanyl, methamphetamine, and perfluorofentanyl. Police have also identified two of the three people who died in exposure as Mika Rascon, Georgia Rascon, and a third identity being withheld until confirmed by the New Mexico Office of the Medical Investigator. Of the 25 people who were exposed, 20 were treated at UNM Hospital and released, two remain hospitalized, and three others died. Mike Gaba, News Radio, KKOB.
10: The Immigration Safety Act took effect on Wednesday. It bans public bodies from contracting to hold federal immigration detainees, as well as banning local law enforcement from cooperating with U.S. Immigration and Customs Enforcement. KKOB's Michael Carlisle tells us all about it.
13: The law requires counties to withdraw from contracts as soon as possible, but the Otero County contract included a clause that prohibits the county from withdrawing within the five-year period. On Thursday, Senator Joseph Cervantes said at a meeting of the Interim Courts, Corrections, and Justice Committee that they're acting outside of the authority that was delegated to them under the law, which means they're going to get sued. Otero County has said it needed to extend the contract by any means possible because of bond payments it's making on the facility. All three immigration detention centers in the state plan to remain open despite the law. Michael Carlisle, News Radio, KKOB.
10: And early voting is entering its final days in Bernalillo County for the June 2nd primary election. We'll stay tuned for another news update. That'll be in 30 minutes. 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
17: Good morning, New Mexico. Expect showers and thunderstorms, breezy winds once again today. That will keep our afternoon highs on the cooler side with a high of 70 degrees in Santa Fe, 77 in Albuquerque. Mainly dry this evening with a low of 48 degrees in Santa Fe, 54 in Albuquerque. More on your extended forecast at KOAT.com.
5: Rising from the heart of the swamp, a beacon of truth is casting its light. 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
18: All right, 844-484-3872, 844 for the USA. That's the way to join us today, from coast to coast, from sea to shining sea. I hope you had a nice Memorial Day weekend with the ones you loved. You do love, and hope you had an opportunity to kind of reflect on the sacrifices America's heroes have made. You saw that Democrats this weekend were as awful as ever. The Democrat Party posting images of these fine service members that we lost in this war with Iran, and then blaming Donald Trump for it. And then that sat up on the internet for hours yesterday until the Democrats finally deleted it and then posted a much more anodyne sort of, like, just neutral, it's Memorial Day statement. But they never apologized for it. Did you notice that, Jim? Not a single apology. Now, they just did the Orwell routine. They memory holed it. They took that little sheet of paper that included their appalling behavior and shoved it down the memory hole so that it could be incinerated and never thought of again. But the problem is the rest of us do have a memory for this. And I want to take their big, ugly faces and rub it directly in the mess that they made yesterday. How awful. that you would do that, that you would dance on the graves of American service members in an effort to try and hurt the president of the United States and advance your party's own power. How cruel, how disgusting, how typical of these Democrats. So that was the behavior yesterday by the Democrats. Awful to see. But a lot of great remembrances yesterday of America's troops. A lot of people taking a moment to pause and thank the service members who've made the ultimate sacrifice to preserve the freedoms that we have in this country. And it's the reason why we need to all stay in the fight to keep this great country going. I had a remarkable weekend for a number of reasons. One, my daughter's 12th birthday has just come and gone. We were celebrating, got her friends together. Jim, we did an escape room. We went to Saturday. We went to an escape room in Northern Virginia. That was a blast. We had a great time doing that, and it's fun. My temptation is to try and solve all the clues, but I've got to let the 12-year-old girls handle it. They can do it. It was fun to assist them. We got a nice dinner and some milkshakes. It was a perfect 12-year-old birthday, and I treasured all of those moments. And I'm grateful that I still get to be a part of the birthday. You know what I mean? As you know what I mean. You've got older kids. As she gets older, I think it's going to be less likely that she wants me hanging around with her for the birthday celebration. But that was really fun this weekend. And then Sunday, I got a message, an invite, a pretty quick turnaround, actually, to join a call with a senior administration official. This is where things get really interesting. A senior administration official to get an update, a brief on what is going on with the Iran deal. Now, I can't tell you who the official is. It's a condition of the call. It's what they call a background call. So I find out who the official is, of course, because I hear from this person. But I can't tell you who the person is because as a background thing, you can do it, but under the condition that you identify this person as a senior administration official. Here's what I can tell you, though. This is a very good source. This is excellent information that I was able to get access to. And it wasn't just me. There were a number of conservative media figures, basically conservative media figures from a variety of newspapers, radio shows, internet influencer types, just all sorts of people that you would know who were also on the call. I learned that not because I was given a list or anything, but because I heard each of them ask their questions. And then subsequently, a bunch of them posted to the internet, as I did this weekend, a summary of some of the things that they learned from the senior administration official. In fact, I think based on Scott Jennings's post from CNN, Scott Jennings was on the call, although I didn't hear him ask a question, but I did see him give a summary after we got the call. So I'm like, okay, Scott was there too. And here's the top line takeaway. You ready for the big item? The big thing is, man, I feel good about this administration. I feel very good about their commitment to getting a real and enduring deal to get rid of those nukes in Iran. I feel great about it. Now, I didn't feel bad about it to begin with, but after this call on Sunday, after we speak to a senior administration official and get a full rundown of the way these negotiations are going, Jim, I got to say, I've got a lot of confidence in the way this thing's being developed. And here's the biggest element of all. If I can give you the top line, it's no dust, no dollars. No dust, no dollars. Put differently, in other circumstances, they said no dust, no deal. That was on my call. I guess it was on maybe, I think reporters were getting some of that elsewhere. But no dust, no deal, no dust, no dollars. What does that mean? If the Iranians fail to turn over nuclear material, they don't see any relief whatsoever. Nothing. This isn't going to be a situation where they give us nothing and then they get everything. That would be an Obama arrangement. That would be a Biden arrangement. That is not a Trump arrangement. The Iranians have to turn over their nuclear material as a precondition to get anything. And when I say anything, I don't mean pallets of cash. In fact, no pallets of cash, period, is a direct quote from the senior administration official. No pallets of cash, period. That's not happening. Instead, what Iran can get is relief from the punishing economic sanctions that country is under right now. So here's what I've got. The Trump administration now believes it is just days away from what they want to establish, which is a memorandum of understanding. Let me, as I walk you through this, understand this will go in phases. It's not going to all happen at once.
19: The first step will be a memorandum of understanding with the Iranian regime. Now, that is almost to the finish line based on what the Trump administration feels at this moment. They're at 95%. That's a good distance. But you'd have to imagine that final 5% might be a big challenge. But 95% of the way there. Now, as of Sunday, they were already tamping down this idea that there was going to be a signature on a piece of paper by the end of the day on Sunday. I don't know if you were seeing the media at all this weekend, but the claim was, oh, the deal's coming today. It looks like it's coming today. We may get a signature today. The administration's trying to warn everybody, okay, slow down, slow your roll. It's not coming today. That was Sunday. It's not coming tomorrow. That was Monday. That's primarily because communication with the Iranian regime moves very slowly, very, very slowly. Now, after the U.S. and Israeli forces decapitated the entire Iranian regime, we killed everybody. We killed all the top leadership. We also maimed, pretty severely by some reports, the existing Ayatollah, the supreme leader, the current supreme leader of Iran. He's the gay deformed son now of the now dead former supreme leader, Khamenei. So the new guy is essentially in hiding. He's in hiding. And it turns out the way that the Iranians are trying to safeguard him from being struck by American and Israeli forces. Now, I would venture to guess that we know where he is anyway. So whatever rigmarole they're going through is pretty silly. But the way they're trying to safeguard this guy is they're essentially communicating with him through messenger pigeon. Not literally, at least I don't think. But it's taking a while to get the communications back and forth between that guy and anybody who really is a decision maker inside of the regime. So as a result, what the Trump administration has learned is that it takes something like 4 to 5 days. In fact, they said, quote, 5 or 6 days for the Iranian regime to actually approve anything. Quote, fundamentally, it's very hard for them to even give us an answer. Literally changing words requires occasionally days of deliberation within their system. We're mostly there. We feel like we've got a commitment on the enriched stockpile. We feel like we've got a commitment on the Strait of Hormuz. And we're haggling a little bit over some of the language. Now, here's how the deal works. You get the memorandum of understanding signed, right? Step one is as soon as it's signed, the Strait of Hormuz is opened and Iran does not even try to molest ship traffic that goes through the strait. It's just fully opened. Nothing impeding it. No fees. Nothing. The blockade, the American blockade, it gets lifted so that all of that free flow of traffic can occur to and from Iranian ports, yes, and most importantly for everything else that's traveling through the Strait of Hormuz. All of that global energy can flow freely without threat of mines or attack or anything like that. This would give the world economy some breathing room. Now, Iran in this first step, in this memorandum of understanding, commits to giving up all of their highly enriched material. Give it up. Step two is the clock begins. They, over the next 30 or so days after the signature, you would figure out, both sides, with their mediators involved, would figure out the detailed mechanism by which Iran would give up the highly enriched stockpile. You negotiate that over the next month, probably 30 days, they say. Throughout all of this, sanctions are on a dial, okay? So if the Iranians do things, like if they turn over their uranium, once we or a trusted third party has it in their possession, whatever mechanism they come up with to get rid of this uranium, once it's clear that it's left the possession of the Iranians, then we would start to ease up on sanctions. But then and only then would we start to ease up on sanctions. Now, I asked, because if you pay attention to the sanction regime against Iran, you'll know that it's not just the United States. There's a lot of countries that have sanctions against Iran. But here's the thing. They all follow our lead. So once we make a decision about whether or not Iran will be subjected to these punishing sanctions or if we're going to start to dial them down, all the other countries will follow our lead. That's how it works. And so if Iran wants relief, they just have to do what we want. They just have to do what President Trump wants. They just have to turn over the nuclear material. So some of the sanctions go away when the nuclear material begins to be turned over. When it's all turned over, lots of sanctions go away, but not all of them. What else is there? Well, there's the commitment not to enrich uranium at all, to end uranium enrichment inside of Iran. No more. Now, again, whatever mechanisms they set up to verify that that's occurring, that Iran is playing by these rules and not enriching uranium, as long as they satisfy the president of the United States, he's the one. If they can satisfy President Trump, then they can see further sanctions relief. Now, I told you, it's like a dial. So if the Iranians are behaving, they get the benefit of the sanctions disappearing, phased out. If they're not behaving, the sanctions get ratcheted right back up. The punishment becomes really, really strict. You see what I'm saying? So that's the game plan. That's the way that they plan on pulling this off. And yesterday, there were intense negotiations reportedly going on in Qatar as you had various Iranian-level officials there. You should know, and I'll get into more details in a moment, there's a lot of mis and disinformation coming out from a huge number of sources about this deal, about the way the deal is being generated, the terms of the deal, what the red lines are, whether or not President Trump is just rolling over. Is this going to be an Obama-style deal? Is he going to let the Iranians get away with terrorism and murder? The answer, let me just tell you right up front, no. No. And then the other side of it, this idea that Iran has this red line, oh, we're not giving up any of our enriched uranium. You remember that report from Reuters last week? Remember when that came out? They said their red line was they got to keep their enriched uranium. And I said, that's not going to work because that's President Trump's red line. You have to get rid of it. So if that's your red line and that's our red line, that ain't going to work. That's how you get more people dead. It's not going to work. Well, it turns out that was extremist propaganda. I've got more details on that in just a moment. Hold on. Ahead on The Vince Show.
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19: You know, I tried to give you a lot of my notes on what I'm hearing about the inner workings of the Iran deal. I just posted to X this weekend. You can check that out. I pinned it to the top of my X account right there. Vince Colonnay is on X. But trying to give you as much as I can here. I feel like, you know, I can't just like, I just can't just keep this to myself, Jim. there's a lot here. So remember last week, Reuters report comes along and says, the Iranians are not going to give up the nuclear dust at all. That's our red line. We keep our nuclear dust. The White House is saying that what really was going on there, IRGC extremists were planting disinformation in the American news media, and Reuters was carrying the water of the IRGC last week. That's what happened. And that story was false. Just remember, you have competing factions inside of Iran. A lot of the extremists have been killed off. And as a result, the administration, the President Trump believes that there are more pragmatic and coherent people who they can deal with right now. And in fact, on that front, there was a question to the senior administration official. How can we trust that Iran's going to have any coherent, pragmatic leadership that we can deal with? Great question. Great question. Here's the answer we got. The administration believes that they now have a good sense of Iran's command structure. Although it's opaque for the rest of us from the outside, the administration believes they have a good sense of how the leadership in the country works now. Another thing we have seen is that the moderates are asserting themselves at levels we did not see in the past. We have a sense of how they make decisions and how they filter out. We get the sense that there is a little bit of a power struggle. When there is a decision, it's followed with 3 days delay. And he says that we understand why they're doing it. They're trying to protect the supreme leader. They're going through unbelievable lengths to make sure the supreme leader is not vulnerable to attack. This gets back to the point I was making a moment ago, which is that they have this guy hidden. They have this guy hidden. So that's what's going on. Now, things have changed. You may have noticed that, okay, well, it kind of seems like there's a breakthrough here. What led to this breakthrough? Well, it appears that Iran has undergone such punishing, devastating military and economic losses that they're now much more open. In other words, President Trump's leverage is working. They're much more open about having conversations that just a few weeks ago they would have never had. They would have never had. And here's what's happened. Two things have substantially changed over the last few weeks. And it's impossible to say whether it was entirely military, economic, or some combination of both. But the Iranians are now clearly talking about getting rid of their enriched stockpiles in a way that they've never done before. And the second thing is they're now talking about stopping their enrichment. Well, that's what President Trump wanted all along. They could have saved themselves a lot of pain, actually, couldn't they? If they had just agreed to this earlier. Well, they didn't. But now we're getting closer to a deal. I've got a lot more information for you coming up on The Vince Show.
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19: A lot of interesting information here from the Trump administration, direct from the source. I mean, just a lot of really good intel about how this Iran deal is working out. Now, you may have noticed that yesterday we were blowing up all sorts of Iranian military things because the Iranians are still trying to put mines in the Strait of Hormuz. As you know, and this gets back to the point I think I was just making a moment ago. This is my sense of it from a distance, but just having the benefit of chatting with the administration a little bit. You've got, again, competing factions in the inside of the regime. And that means that there are going to be like insane people, extremists, who are still trying to lay mines down in the strait. And meanwhile, you've got leadership that's working on active negotiations in Qatar. Yesterday, they were engaged in intense negotiations. So follow what I was saying in this last half hour. Last week, you had IRGC extremists who are lying to Reuters about the terms of the deal for Iran. Why wouldn't the same lunatics be the ones ordering these guys to put mines in the strait right now? You know what I mean? In an effort to upend an emerging deal between Iran and the United States. Does that make sense? So that's why you can have such two discordant things happening at the same time. Intense peace negotiations in Qatar, mines in the Strait of Hormuz, and we blow them up. Okay, so there's that. Also, comparisons to the Obama deal, the JCPOA, as some people call it, the Obama deal. Remember the Obama deal? We give them pallets of cash. President Trump likes to say that they emptied out all of the banks in the DMV area, D.C., Maryland, Virginia. They just went to their vaults, got every last dollar they could, put them on pallets, send over billions of dollars to the Iranians, no strings attached. Here you go. And what they do? They use them for terrorism. They use those dollars for terrorism. That's not going to happen. That's not going to happen. We don't have a deal until we have a deal, says this official. It's going to be much better than the JCPOA or no deal at all. The pallets of cash criticism, yeah, we really did fly them billions of dollars. That is under the Obama administration. They used it for terrorism. The JCPOA allowed them to have uranium enrichment. Remember that? Remember, Obama's deal said, yeah, fine, you can do a uranium enrichment, just don't enrich it too much. What did the Iranians do? They just did whatever the hell they wanted. And they funded terrorism. And they funded Hamas. And they funded Hezbollah. We feel extremely confident they will not have that. No enrichment, no dollars being flown in, no funding of terrorism. That's the president's position here. Now, there are some people on the president's side, Republicans, people like, you know, Lindsey Graham and Ted Cruz. Ted Cruz this weekend was very critical on over the weekend. He was critical of this idea of an emerging deal. In fact, he posted Let me share this with you. He posted to social media. He kind of crapped on the deal on Saturday. He said, quote, "I'm deeply concerned about what we are hearing about an Iran deal being pushed by some voices in the administration." Yet some voices? What do you mean? President Trump is pushing for an Iran deal. Are you concerned about President Trump pushing an Iran deal? He goes on to compliment the president, saying his decision to strike Iran was the most consequential decision of his second term. He was right to do it, and we achieved extraordinary military results, including destroying all of their missiles and drones and sinking their entire Navy. True. True. If the result of all of that is to be an Iranian regime still run by Islamists who chant death to America, now receiving billions of dollars, being able to enrich uranium and develop nuclear weapons, and having effective control over the Strait of Hormuz, then that outcome would be a disastrous mistake. Well, yeah, that would be a disastrous mistake, Ted Cruz. That's not what the Trump administration is even planning. Where are you getting your information from? What is this? Is this disinformation? Is this just a misunderstanding? How is it that he put out a public tweet condemning an emerging deal on Saturday, and it turns out he doesn't even know what he's talking about? How is it that a United States senator doesn't actually know? He said, the details are still coming out. I pray the early reports are wrong. And then he says something about Biden's Rob Malley, a Biden advisor, has been praising the deal. It's not encouraging. I don't care what some Biden moron is saying about this deal. I care what the president is saying about this, what the White House is saying about this, what the negotiators are saying about this. Ted Cruz finishes, President Trump believes in peace through strength, and his strong leadership has already made America much safer. He should continue to hold the line, defend America, and enforce the red lines he has repeatedly drawn. Yeah, he's doing all of those things. So settle down. You know what this is? Can I be super candid with you? I always am. You know what this is? This is 2028 posturing. This is mere. Ted Cruz wants to run for president again. He's trying to delineate himself in the field. He wants to stand in opposition to J.D. Vance and Marco Rubio. And he's saying, these guys suck at this. I'd be better. Make me the president. That's what this is. Come on. Anybody with two eyes, two ears, and two brain cells to rub together knows what Ted Cruz is up to. Why would he come out and crap on an emerging deal in the midst of it? Presumably so, if it goes south, he can point to it. Look, see? I was the guy. I called it out. Vote for me. Okay. Thanks for the help, Ted. Thank you very much. So that's Cruz's position here. Which, by the way, senior administration official, and to include one that's on the record here, Marco Rubio. Marco Rubio came out this week, and he didn't say Ted Cruz, but he's smacking down the people who are coming out suggesting that President Trump is going to have some crappy deal here, that he would just roll over for the dumbest possible deal. Is anyone, I mean, listen, maybe I missed something, but everyone thinks Marco Rubio's tough on these questions, don't they? Here's Rubio on the kinds of things you just heard from Ted Cruz.
3: No one has been stronger on this issue than President Trump. Okay. Multiple political leaders, multiple presidents of the United States have all said the same thing. Iran cannot have a nuclear weapon. The only one who's tried to do anything and has actually done anything about it in a real way has been President Trump. So his commitment to that principle that they'll never have a nuclear weapon shouldn't be questioned by anybody. And the idea that somehow this president, given everything he's already proven he's willing to do, is going to somehow agree to a deal that ultimately winds up putting Iran in a stronger position when it comes to nuclear ambitions.
19: It's impossible.
3: That's just not going to happen.
19: Look, let me tell you something. If we pulled up stakes today, let's just go with that. Forget any other deal. If we pulled up stakes today, if the president was like, all right, everybody, come home. Let's get everybody out. The blockade's over. The American military comes home. There's nothing left there. If we just pulled up stakes and we left the sanctions in place today, Iran has been set back decades. Decades. If we went back to the quote-unquote status quo of what it was like before we took out the whole top of the Iranian regime, they are way worse off. They don't have a military. Their ballistic missile production has collapsed to nothing. They were making hundreds every month. Now they're making between 0 to 5 ballistic missiles, if they even can. Their production capacity is gone. Their Navy is gone. Their Air Force is gone. Their nuclear material is buried under rubble after Operation Midnight Hammer. The idea that we'd be in somehow like some worse position, even if we pulled up stakes today, is just a lie. It's just a lie.
3: But our preference is to address this through a diplomatic means. And that's what we're endeavoring to do here. I think we've made some progress. I'm always cautious when I say that because you can agree to things on paper. They actually have to be implemented. you can agree to things in writing, and then you actually have to go out and do it. And but I do think perhaps there is the possibility that over the next few hours, the world will get some good news, at least with regards to the Straits with regards to a process that can ultimately leave us where the president wants us to be, and that is a world that no longer has to be in fear.
19: Okay, so the administration, that's not a small thing. Marco Rubio feels very encouraged by the direction everything is headed. Is reminding everybody the obvious thing. Of course, President Trump is not going to cut a crappy deal here. He's not going to roll over. It's not going to be an Obama thing. So here's the thing. A senior administration official telling us, yes, this weekend, I say us again, a lot of conservative media types joining me on the call this weekend. The following thing. Here's how the president does the math. You ready? This is how the president does the math about whether or not we send in ground troops for an invasion or anything like that. The core question is, we have to ask ourselves, anytime we take an action, what does this accomplish for the American people? Imagine that. Imagine that. That's your math. Isn't that wonderful? It's like the most common sense thing imaginable, yet far too frequently not used in Washington. What does this accomplish for the American people? The question about military deployments is whether the goal is worth the cost. People like Lindsey Graham, their instinct is that the cost is always worth the benefit. Well, that's just not true. That's not true. The cost of American lives is not always worth the benefit that we're seeking. It's not. And wise leaders recognize that. President Trump recognizes that. Now, what about the benefits to the American people with a deal? How soon could we see cost of living improvements? How quickly do we see benefits if we get a deal with Iran? Well, the answer is, for a lot of Americans, very, very quickly. Very, very quickly. And obviously, priority one is here on the economic side in the United States is the cost of living for the average American. Priority two is the midterms. Priority two is, what does this mean politically so we can stop the Democrats from further destroying the country? How can we stop that? And obviously, you want some economic tailwind. You want the American people to be able to go to the polls feeling like, okay, there's definitely relief. I feel a lot better about where we are economically. So the answer is in a couple of elements here. One is oil futures would drop immediately, quickly. We already saw some of that movement this weekend going into today. Oil futures would drop quickly. When oil futures drop quickly, gas prices begin to drop pretty quickly. Not as quickly as oil futures, of course. There's what they call the rocket feather effect. They rocket up when the oil futures go up. They feather down when the oil futures go down. But they still go down relatively quickly. A little bit of a lag time, not much. Natural gas prices go down. Fertilizer and refined energy products are going to take longer. It's just the way those markets work. Those take longer. If the administration can deliver on the deal, the American people will be better off immediately. For most Americans, it will be a very immediate impact. And again, the administration official saying we are on the cusp of this deal. We're on the cusp of this deal. Now back to the Iranian side. This was a smart question that was asked on our call. Isn't lifting the blockade itself a win for Iran? Remember what I told you about phase one, where we signed the memorandum of understanding, the Iranians stop molesting the Strait of Hormuz, and the American side, we remove our blockade. We say, okay, no blockade anymore. Now, wouldn't that be a win, and we still don't have the enriched uranium? Smart question. Smart question. The blockade, Operation Epic Fury, Operation Economic Fury have all been going on. It's important to remember that when President Trump was in office the first time, he imposed punishing sanctions on the Iranians. He got rid of the stupidity of the Obama deal, the give them money so that they can commit acts of terrorism, let them enrich uranium. All of that ends with President Trump as he cracks down on Iran. Biden comes into office and he doesn't enforce the sanctions, nowhere near the levels at which they should. And Iran is getting away with literal murder. Literal murder with Biden in office. President Trump is back and he is reimposing the sanctions on Iran in order to force them force them into the situation they're in now, which is they've got to make a deal. We've got all the leverage over them. And the blockade accelerated the restoration of economic sanctions to levels that we've never been able to achieve before. Those newly accelerated economic sanctions, this is the administration telling us this. Take it to the bank. They won't disappear unless the Iranians give us the nuclear dust. In other words, the blockade created the conditions for us to accelerate sanctions on them that we would not have been able to do otherwise. So even if the blockade is removed, we now have a series of sanctions on Iran that are really cracking down on them that still leave them in an untenable position unless they start working with us. They give us the nuclear dust. The benefit to the American people and global energy prices is going to give us an asymmetric advantage, the administration source says. That's a very big deal. That's a very big deal. There's a lot more to this. I mean, fundamentally, like if we get the way that this will be phased in, we get a memorandum of understanding, we get 30 days of negotiation to get rid of the enriched uranium. And then after that, if we get to a real deal, where after that 30 days, we settle how this is all going to be done, you might see the president of the United States sit down for an historic signing. But this will go in phases. And there is no way that this administration is just going to roll over for some lousy arrangement. They want the real thing. More ahead on The Vince Show.
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0: All right, let's take a call. I've got Andrew calling in, listening in the nation's capital, WMAL. Hello, Andrew. You're on the Vince Show.
3: Oh, thank you. I think we have to remember that this whole thing with Iran started when the people rioted and rebelled, and the regime fired on them, killed as many as 50,000. 50,000 people killed in the streets. And the president said, hold on, we're coming to help you.
0: Mm-hmm.
3: And then the aircraft carriers started coming in, and they came in, and we started bombing. Mm-hmm. And then we stopped.
0: Yeah.
3: I don't think whatever senior administration official you talk to, I don't think we're going to get what the people of Iran wanted and what people like Senator Cruz want. And that's the replacement of the regime. I'm afraid that Mr. Trump is focusing on a deal that can't be reached with that kind of a regime.
0: Mm-hmm. I think what you're dealing with, though, is an administration that's learned the lessons of the past. You know, you remember the lessons of Iraq. It was insane. We created terrorism rather than merely when we took out Saddam. You took out Saddam and de-bathification. It was a total mess in the Middle East. And so this is an administration that has learned the lessons of that. They're not trying to create more chaos. And as I pointed out, you know, their focus is what is in the best interest of the United States. Now, if you're the Iranian people, you have to be very grateful for how far the Americans have already gone. When you say help didn't come, help came. Boy, it came. We decapitated the entire regime. Every one of their top leaders is dead. The Trump position here, the Trump administration position here, is that we have pragmatic elements that we can work with that are ascendant, and that you've got the terror components within that regime that are really spazzing out right now, not sure what to do, trying to lay mines in the middle of the straits, and we're blasting them away, meanwhile working on an actual deal, Andrew. So there's no question. The president says he wants Iran to have a great future, but his primary concern is us, and it should be. That the president of the Iranian people is the president of the United States. And when Iran finally starts playing by rules and their people get access to the global economy again, boy, the Iranian people are going to benefit big time. I wouldn't say that President Trump's walking away from them. He's including them in the deal. More ahead on the Vince Show.
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3: From ABC News, I'm Chuck Sievertson. Where there have been hard demands weeks ago, today there's apparently wiggle room. In the Iran talks, one major sticking point is the U.S. demanding all of Iran's enriched uranium. ABC News White House correspondent Karen Travers.
4: So far, Iran has not publicly agreed to this, and that isn't even an agreement, if they were to announce that, of what would happen with that enriched uranium.
3: Early voting now underway in the South Carolina primaries as state lawmakers debate whether to redraw the congressional map. Democratic Congressman James Clyburn blasting the Republican effort at a news conference today.
5: Nothing has made me more incensed than to see this kind of imposition on the people of South Carolina. The people who drew that map don't live in South Carolina.
3: A three-judge panel in a federal court in Alabama ruled unanimously today that state Republicans are still blocked from using their 2023 congressional map, even though state lawmakers had said a Supreme Court decision cleared the way for it. Alabama's state attorney general says they will appeal to the Supreme Court. The Supreme Court today refused to intervene in a discrimination lawsuit led by former Miami Dolphins head coach Brian Flores, who's black, against the NFL. The case can go to trial. The NFL wanted the dispute handled in its arbitration process. Where tens of thousands are evacuated in Orange County, California, over the threat of an explosion, things are looking good enough at the chemical leak at an aircraft factory that a fire crew was able to turn off one of the master hose streams pouring water on the damaged tank. A fire captain.
6: So the threat, it has been greatly reduced, but with that, there still remains the potential for it to catch fire, for a chemical spill leak, or for a smaller explosion.
3: President Trump's routine annual physical and dental exam at the hospital in Maryland is over. 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
7: From 96.3 News Radio KKOB, I'm Natasha Leba. Albuquerque police have released new details following an officer-involved shooting that happened Sunday night. KKOB's Zoltan Johnny Salcedo has the details.
8: Officers say 53-year-old Dwayne Wilson was shot after he pulled a gun outside a home on Gonzales Road in southwest Albuquerque. Police say they were responding to a domestic violence call and were trying to de-escalate the situation when the shooting occurred. Investigators say Wilson's girlfriend reported he had assaulted her before managing to leave the home and call police. Wilson was taken to the hospital and is expected to face multiple felony charges once he's released. The incident remains under investigation. Sultan Chani Salcedo, News Radio, KKOB.
7: The final week of early voting is now underway in Bernalillo County ahead of the June 2nd primary election. Officials say most voting convenience centers are open daily from 10 a.m. to 7 p.m. through Saturday. As of the latest update, more than 34,000 ballots have already been cast, including both early and in person. Now, today marks the recommended last day to return absentee ballots by mail. After that, voters are encouraged to drop them off in person or at designated drop-off boxes. Officials say ballots must be received by election day to be counted. Well, a new four-year agreement has been reached between Loveless Health System and Blue Cross Blue Shield of New Mexico that will encourage Blue Cross Blue Shield customers remaining in-network. KKOB's Francina Walker has this story.
9: According to Loveless, patients with Blue Cross Blue Shield New Mexico insurance, Medicare Advantage, and Turquoise Medicaid plans will continue receiving in-network rates. Cliff Wilson, president and CEO of Loveless Health System, said, "This agreement is about stability for the patients and communities who count on us every day. We've reached a four-year agreement that allows us to continue investing in our caregivers, expanding services, and fulfilling our mission to serve New Mexicans as we have for more than 100 years. Francina Walker, News Radio, KKOB.
7: New Mexico State Police have identified the unknown substance that caused three deaths and hospitalized several others, including first responders in Mountain Air. KKOB's Mike Gaba has the details.
10: Authorities say 25 people were exposed to fentanyl, methamphetamine, and perfluorofentanyl. Police have also identified two of the three people who died in the exposure as Mika Rascon, Georgia Rascon, and a third identity being withheld until confirmed by the New Mexico Office of the Medical Investigator. Of the 25 people who were exposed, 20 were treated at UNM Hospital and released, two remain hospitalized, and three others died. Mike Gaven, News Radio, KKOB.
7: 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Now here's your KWT Action 70s forecast. Today's going to be cloudy with a high of 77 and a low hitting at 53 degrees. I'm Natasha Leiba, 96.3 News Radio, KKOB.
2: 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Depend on it. Rising from the heart of the swamp, a beacon of truth is casting its light. From sea to shining sea, The Vince Show. Here's Vince Colonnaise.
11: All right, 844-484-3872-844 for the USA. That's the way to join us today. From coast to coast, from sea to shining sea, get in here on the program. The President of the United States, well, he's already got a busy week this week. There's a lot to get done. You see, he's en route to Walter Reed today, which anytime the President gets looked at by a doctor in any capacity, suddenly the media is obsessed with the president's health. Have you noticed that this is entirely predicated on whether or not it's an R or a D at the end of the president's name? Yeah. No, they didn't care at all that Joe Biden was a walking corpse. Nothing that the Easter Bunny had to guide him around the South Lawn of the White House. That never for a moment caused any concern in the media. They were perfectly content having that guy standing in, pretending to be the president of the United States. But the second President Trump goes to Walter Reed to get a checkup from a doctor, well, it's time to remove him from office. It's time. All the big news outlets, the legacy media, they're all concern trolling today about whether or not President Trump is doing well. Here's NBC this morning.
12: Into Washington now, President Trump heading to Walter Reed National Military Medical Center this morning for what the White House calls a medical and dental checkup. It's his third visit in 13 months and puts a spotlight on the president's health ahead of his 80th birthday next month.
11: So wait a second. Hold on. He's going to turn 80 next month. Like, holy cow, I can't believe he's about to turn 80. That is amazing. 80, June 14th, Flag Day, Army's birthday, president's birthday. He's going to turn 80. So he has gone to three doctor's appointments in the last year at 80 years old, 79 years old. Is this cause for international concern? I just looked it up.
12: No.
11: They do recommend, if you're up there, if you're in your 80s, they do recommend that you check in with your doctor every 6 months or so. Just get updates on how things are going. Not the craziest thing in the world. Nobody's pretending. By the way, I'm not pretending. This is not North Korea. I don't pretend that like President Trump is hitting 18 holes in one You know, that he's the fittest man to ever be president of the United States, that he's running marathons. That, no, the guy's he's a McDonald's junkie. I don't, as much as they call it Diet Coke, I don't believe that much Diet Coke is probably great for your health. I'm sure there are things, it have to be. Carries a little too much weight, you can tell. So, are there things to be concerned about medically for the president? Yeah, no doubt. I bet you Melania spends more time being concerned about, you know, his various health habits than anybody. But you understand what this is. This news coverage, if you can even call it that, it's designed to plant a seed in the mind of the American news consumer that there's something dangerously wrong with the president, that he is in medical straits right now that require him being removed from office. This is the game that they're playing.
12: NBC's chief White House correspondent Garrett Haake has more. Garrett, good morning.
13: Hey, Savannah, good morning. Look, the White House says this is just a routine doctor's visit for President Trump. But as he approaches that 80th birthday, his physical and mental health are under a growing spotlight.
11: Oh, now,
13: the president has had some visible...
11: What a joke. What a complete joke. His physical and mental health are under a new spotlight. Show me the Today Show segments on Joe Biden that sound anything like the stuff that they're giving us on Trump.
13: Health issues that he and his doctors say are minor. He's been seen with bruising on his hand, which he says is from aspirin usage and too many hard handshakes. And there's swelling on his lower legs, which his doctors say comes from a common vein condition. He has also appeared to doze off in some recent White House events, which he and the White House say are not actually what we see.
11: So, but that doesn't stop them from saying it anyway, right? Where the media, like, well, we think he's sleeping. I mean, you think he, do you know that he's sleeping? No, we're just making it up. Okay, then why are you saying it? Remember when we saw Joe Biden guided off of a stage in Los Angeles by George Clooney and Barack Obama? You remember this? When he seemed to freeze up like Mitch McConnell. If we had real media, they'd be covering the fact that we have a United States senator who is incapable of walking out of a room or doing anything on microphone. So, he looked like Mitch. He looked like Mitch. And they had to guide him off the stage. And then we said, man, that's awful. He looks terrible. They had to guide him off the stage. He had no idea what was going on. He froze up. Remember what happened? What did NBC say about that? Cheap fake. Remember that expression? Cheap fake. The media, if the White House came up with it, then the media dutifully reported it. And they just started saying cheap fake, cheap fake, cheap fake. Cheap fake. What are you even talking about? What is a cheap fake? I've heard of a deep fake. A deep fake is, you know, where you use this like AI technology or some really intense CGI and you can kind of pretend a piece of video is real when it's not. It's totally fictional. Cheap fake, this was another sort of Orwellian language manipulation. It was designed to be, well, it's not fake per se, but the conclusions you're drawing from it or the conclusions that people are trying to get you to draw from it are misleading, so you shouldn't have these conclusions. And then, of course, you find out from the people in the room, including George Clooney, it served as the basis to remove. But remember this? Remember what happened? Clooney wrote an op-ed. I think it was for the New York Times, Jim. Wasn't it for the New York? Yeah, it was for the New York Times. George Clooney, and you know what happened. Obama told him to do it. Clooney, at Obama's behest, writes an op-ed for the New York Times saying it's time for Joe Biden to go. That, you know, we should probably replace him. We should get a different nominee. And Clooney's entire predicate for the piece was the horrific thing that he witnessed on that L.A. stage. That the left-wing media told us for months on end prior to that moment was a, quote, cheap fake. It's a cheap fake. That's what NBC was doing. So here they are now saying that President Trump, I think he's fallen asleep. I don't care what the White House says. He's fallen asleep at all the meetings.
13: The president receives regular medical care here at the White House, but some specialized testing, like the CT scan conducted on his heart and on his abdomen last October, can only be done when he's off-site. Now, this all comes as recent polling from the Washington Post and ABC shows that 40% of Americans believe the president has the mental sharpness to do what is one of the world's toughest jobs. That's a 7-point drop from September. And in terms of his physical capacity, that number stands at 44%. That's a 10-point drop from 8 months ago.
11: That's okay. So there's a Washington Post ABC Ipsos poll that says, oh, Americans are starting to believe that President Trump's not with it. That's funny. Where did they derive that conclusion from? Who told them to start thinking like that? Could it be NBC taking hip shots like, Oh, well, I don't think he's healthy. He's falling asleep. Based on what? Literally nothing.
7: What?
11: So this is NBC running victory laps that a poll has demonstrated that the lies that they tell about the president have had some effect on the polled population, if you can even believe the survey. What? I think we call that a self-licking ice cream cone. I think that's what that is. So that's NBC. CNN went a step further. There was a time, remember, when if we would question Joe Biden's mental fitness for office, or if a doctor would get on the air at, say, the Fox News channel and say, you know, I'm very concerned about Joe Biden's mental health. That doesn't look good. Look at his gait. Look at the way he's walking. That's a sign of potentially a neurological condition. You remember all of this? And so somebody would say something like that on, like, Fox. And then the media would attack it and say, that is unethical. You're not allowed to do that. If this person is not actually your patient, you can't diagnose them from afar. This is a very unethical thing to do. So that became a means by which the press could try and foreclose adult conversations about the illness of the president of the United States. You're not allowed to talk about it. You're not even allowed to consult experts. And if the experts talk about it, they're doing something unethical. That was the whole scheme to protect Joe Biden. But now over on CNN, they brought this guy. His name's Dr. Jonathan Reiner, who is allegedly a doctor, like a real doctor, or maybe he just plays one on TV. Here's Jonathan Reiner just making up a bunch of things about President Trump on CNN, and the CNN host is just nodding along enthusiastically.
14: I do want to see this, you know, during this examination, a credible explanation for his visible health concerns. His bruising, which initially was described as due to vigorous handshaking, which is not credible. His severe edema in his ankles.
11: So this guy's not even his doctor. He's not a doctor. He hasn't looked at him. Remember, that's the standard. He's diagnosing him from afar. That's not credible. You get whatever the White House doctor. So he's accusing other doctors of lying, to be clear, because this is the position of the White House doctor. Liar. Okay. So you're the TV doctor guy. And I thought the rule was you're not allowed to do that.
14: Which was described as, you know, chronic venous insufficiency when just 3 months before, 1 year ago, he was his examination disclosed that he had no edema, which would then make it acute venous insufficiency, which is an entirely different thing. And finally, the president has severe daytime somnolence. He falls asleep very often. He's fallen asleep in the Oval Office on multiple occasions with people talking to him in the cabinet room. And was concerned yesterday that he might have...
11: He's just making this up. He's just making it up. He falls asleep, he asserts, without evidence. Just says it. Without any evidence whatsoever. He closed his eyes. You know, one of the things about... So I've started in the last few years, I started doing like video podcasting. So I had to become a little bit more aware of the fact that, like, as I do a show like this one, that there'd be a camera on my face. So I have to be aware of what it looks like. But, you know, on radio, one of the great things, Jim, through the years about radio is radio. I can close off some of my senses so that I can focus more deeply on the audio that we're consuming. So if I'm doing an interview, sometimes if I have a guest on, I'll close my eyes and listen to them as they're speaking. And here's a secret. I'm not sleeping. I'm not actually sleeping. I know. And that might come as a shock. I'm not asleep. I'm actually trying to concentrate as much as I can on what they're saying. And I don't even want the distraction of visuals. I want to hear what they have to say. There's an intensity to the way I'm consuming them. And I'm asking my other senses to take a break so I can listen very intently. I'll do that. And the president of the United States, he'll close his eyes from time to time when he's like sitting in a cabinet meeting or something and somebody's speaking, his eyes will shut. And the media, and maybe he is drifting off. I don't know. He could be. But the media, what I'm telling you about this is it's so fundamentally dishonest the way they're handling it. They're saying, yeah, he's sleeping. You're asserting that? Based on what? Well, I just can tell. I know he's sleeping. Based on nothing. Based on literally nothing. Was he snoring? Was he drooling on himself? What led to you concluding that that man was asleep? Well, I just hate him and I wish he would leave. That's what led to that. That is actually the answer. So what they'll do is they'll dress up over CNN. They'll dress up a segment as a medical segment and pretend like this is some sort of objective analysis of the leader of the free world. It's done for your benefit. when really what it is a political hatchet job designed to create a predicate for removing the president from office and serving as the kind of anti-Trump fanfic that CNN specializes in. In case you're wondering what that was. More ahead on The Vince Show.
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11: So while the left roots for the president's departure from the White House, as they do that, I pray for the guy's health. I pray. In fact, I always pray for the president of the United States, regardless of political party. I want the guy to be healthy. I want our constitutional republic to endure, and I want them to actually succeed for the American people. You know, I prayed for Joe Biden. I prayed for Joe Biden. I don't want to see his demise. You know, isn't that interesting? What a difference that makes. I'm not looking I never rooted on any sort of illness or downturn for him at all. At all. Can't say the same about the left. Half of American lefties pine for the president of the United States to perish. That's very cruel. That's very cruel. And we just saw a guy open fire outside the White House this weekend on Saturday. Another crazed lunatic shows up outside the White House, opens fire on Secret Service, and then he's gunned down. It looked, kind of looked like a suicide by cop, the way it was described, but he pulls out a revolver, starts firing on the guys. That job, I tell you what, if you're a Secret Service agent, first of all, thank you to the guys who sign up to do it. I know we talk quite a bit about various security failures and how we fix them and leadership concerns at the Secret Service, but fundamentally, if you sign up to actually enforce the law of the United States and you put your life on the line, I think I speak for a lot of Americans when we say we are very grateful for the decision that you've made and appreciate your service very much so to our country. And you have to think that the guys who work the perimeter of the White House, like the outer perimeter where the public comes into contact with the security element, you know, those outer gates that surround the White House complex. Like at this point, wouldn't you conclude that there's a non-zero chance, like a real non-zero chance that you might have to be involved in an exchange of gunfire at some point? How many times have you seen stories, and perhaps, you know, sometimes they kind of fade really quickly because it happens with enough frequency, that somebody showed up to the White House with a gun, or that somebody drove a car into one of the White House security gates? That happens. It seems like every year that happens. Somebody tried, either, I don't even know how you would accidentally drive into a gate, but apparently that's happened before. Others try and ram it. And then people show up with guns, start shooting at the Secret Service. I've been around Washington, D.C. How long have I been around this city? 16 years now. And I remember like a shooting just near where this gate is on 17th Street, right near the White House. I remember a guy driving down the street, firing through windows, businesses, right outside the White House. Remember, we've had people shoot directly at the White House, gunshots directly into the side of the building. And with this president of the United States, we've got a lot of lefties, weak and vicious minds, who think that they have some sort of moral obligation to take him out. It is madness. It's total madness. And so everybody around the president, because of the left, a lot of these guys, they're living in a war zone where they're surrounded by an onslaught against the guy who's doing what? Nothing. He's just representing the American people. He's doing everything for us. Representing the American people, elected into that office. And rather than offer better ideas, the left is breathing life into the violence. It's too much. I've got so much more to talk about coming up with you on The Vince Show.
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11: All right. Hey, Jim, who's going to win in Texas today? Is it going to be Cornyn or Paxton? Is Ken Paxton going to easily win this thing, you think?
10: I think he's going to easily win it. You know, there's been some reports that some of the counties, I saw Scott Pressler posted that some of the more pro-Paxton counties have less turnout than the more pro-Cornyns. But, you know, again, we had open primaries, so Democrats can definitely go vote today, and they could, you know, try and push Cornyn over the top, and there's nothing we can do about it, so...
11: Yeah, we'll see what happens. But then again, you know, who knows, you know, how the Democrats interfere in this thing. You know, I would say it's a lie, but the lie that the establishment Republicans have been pushing are that Paxton's more defeatable. You know what I mean? So is there any scenario where Democrats show up thinking that they're going to vote for the guy who's more likely to lose? Like in boxing, I think they call it the tomato can. Like the guy who's just going to lose no matter what against in the big fight. Do these Democrats who interfere in Texas elections believe that Paxton is the tomato can here? Is there a chance that they vote for him by accident here?
10: I think that's definitely a possibility as well, but their calculus is all wrong on that, because if Paxton wins and he wins big, what makes him think that Tallarico Paxton's going to be weaker in taking on Tallarico? I think you can make a case that if Cornyn wins, Cornyn is going to have a harder time, because it's really going to aggravate a lot of us conservatives who want to see Cornyn gone.
11: Diminished enthusiasm, right, among the base that he needs to actually bring him back to office. You know, it's Democrats. Look, I like that. I like that Ken Paxton has taken, especially the last week, and turned this into the general election. Are you seeing this in your advertising there in Texas? Because Paxton, as far as I can tell from a distance, he's running against James Talafrico. He's decided to finish this race not by running against Cornyn. The surveys reportedly have demonstrated that Paxton is up by double digits over Cornyn, very likely to beat him today. Although, again, if you're in Texas, do not take that as some sort of comfort that you don't have to show up to the polls. You have to go vote. You have to help defeat the Democrats, ultimately, but in this case, the Republican establishment. You've just got to deliver something new and different. If you really want the Save America Act, you've got to put Ken Paxton in the Senate. If you really, really want Washington to begin to care at all about your priorities, about securing the border, no amnesty, if you want that, you got to defeat Cornyn. You've got to send Ken Paxton in. So don't settle on any of these numbers and be like, well, I don't have to show up. Paxton's got enough runway here. No, no, no, no, no. That's the worst possible way to view this. Get to the polls and bring everybody you know and tell everybody you know. In fact, bother them until they vote. Bother them. Text them. Did you vote today? Did you vote for Paxton yet? Did you get Paxton across yet? Did you vote for him? In fact, Jim has been, I'm not even in Texas. Jim keeps bothering me about getting Paxton elected. It's a big deal. But don't you think it's interesting? Is that what you're seeing, Jim, that he has changed Paxton, that is, his advertising in the final week to the Talafrico edition?
10: Yes, which is where the concentration really should lie. And, of course, Cornyn is doing nothing but dirty ads against trying to gussy up Paxton. So
12: yeah,
10: I don't know where that's going to land. Look, the thing about
12: I think
10: Paxton,
12: you mean muddy him up. Gussy him up would make him prettier, right? When you gussy up, you're a little more dolled up.
10: But they keep talking about, you know, the baggage that Paxton has. We know we voted for him before for attorney general in the state.
12: Right.
10: And we're voting for him now. We know the pluses and minuses of Ken Paxton. That's already factored. It's not going to be an issue in the upcoming election.
12: I'm not looking for a pastor. I'm looking for a fighter. I'm looking for somebody who's going to fight for me. That's
10: yes.
12: It. And Cornyn, I think the Save America Act is the perfect vehicle for understanding why conservatives prefer Paxton. Because Cornyn, he didn't show any interest whatsoever until his entire political future was on the line. It wasn't like he was arriving at it in a principled way. And remember, when he wrote the op-ed saying he was for the Save America Act, and now he's for the talking filibuster, now he's for getting rid of the filibuster, all of these things emerged when President Trump's endorsement was on the line, which he in the end lost. That's when they emerged. And did John Cornyn write this op-ed in a Texas newspaper? Was he telling Texas voters what he was going to do for them? Was this about appealing to the constituents in his own state?
13: No,
12: it wasn't. It was in New York. He wrote it for a New York paper. Why? Because he was trying to convince Trump that he was serious. He was trying to pull the wool over President Trump's eyes. It was an 11th hour stunt. And the rest of us could see right through it. And, you know, now today, Texas got a big opportunity to try and continue the winning streak that great American patriots have been on. You know, there's a reason Bill Cassidy just got fired in Louisiana. Bill Cassidy, who voted to convict Donald Trump in one of those left-wing impeachment hoaxes, voted to convict. He was writing President Trump's political obituary when he thought there was no chance that guy was going to come back. Surprise, surprise, he did. And now you're out of a job. We're seeing it with Cornyn. We're seeing it with Thombolina down in North Carolina. Thom Tillis tucked tail the second that he knew an endorsement threat was coming. He's like, all right, I'm out. This has been very good. I'm very encouraged by it, and I'll be very grateful to Texas voters when I can tell you enthusiastically tomorrow that we've moved on to a big general election between Ken Paxton and James Talafrico, because that's the real enemy. That's the guy we really got to defeat. Talafrico. You see his latest? Talafrico is going back to the well on abortion and how God is enthusiastic about it. He said, in fact, there was an oversight in the Bible, according to James Talafrico. God forgot to mention abortion. He forgot to talk about it in any detail. So Christians, Talafrico explains, have to fill in the gaps. We've got to do the work that the Lord Almighty couldn't do. I swear to you, as I'm saying all this, I'm like, that can't be real. Are you sure? Yes. Listen to this guy.
14: Jesus never talks about abortion. The Bible is silent on abortion. And when that happens with a social issue as important as abortion, we Christians have to take scripture as a whole, and we've got to try to make some kind of ethical determination.
12: So scripture failed us. So we've got to fill in the gaps here is what Talafrico is explaining, completely demented, all sorts of heresies. Now, the Bible never mentions, what is abortion? Let's start with basic definitions of things. What is abortion? Abortion is the killing of an unborn baby. Does the Bible address killing human beings? Does that ever come up in scripture?
15: Yes!
12: Thank you. Thank you to our pastor for telling us. Yes, it's in the Ten Commandments. I believe the Abrahamic faiths share this tradition. Yes, thou shalt not kill. I believe that's about as clear as it gets. It's only four words, not hard to remember. Thou shalt not kill. The Bible doesn't mention it. Never comes up, you know. This euphemism that we've devised for the killing of unborn babies. It doesn't come up. Sure. James Talafrico. He just did this again. It was a podcast. The podcast you just heard from was with a left-wing lady called Jamie Kern Lima. The Daily Wire summarized it. Texas Senate hopeful James Talafrico, a Democrat. is again claiming the Bible supports his position that the government should allow the murder of unborn babies up until the moment of birth. During a recently published episode of the hyper-progressive Jamie Kern Lima show, Talafrico claims that the Bible is, quote, silent on abortion and suggests Scripture backs his position that the government should not restrict abortion at all. Quote, I trust Texas women to make decisions about their own bodies, to shape their own destinies in consultation with their family members, their doctors, their faith leaders, Talafrico told a delighted looking Kern Lima. That's a belief I hold, not despite my faith, but because of my faith, the Democrat said. Because of my faith. He says he pushes baby murder, quote, because of my faith. Quote, Jesus never talks about abortion. The Bible is silent on abortion. These are lies. The Bible is not silent on killing. The Bible is not silent on the fact that God knew you before he formed you in the womb. The Bible is very vocal about that. Talafrico is lying. This is deceit. He said, again, just my personal belief is that we have to give women and girls the freedom to make this decision as moral agents, as our sisters in Christ. It pains me to read those words. It pains me to read that. That you would dress that kind of villainy up in the language of Christ and God and Scripture. Quote, I'm not saying that's an easy decision to come to, but that's where I've arrived. You've arrived at the wrong place, James. You've arrived at exactly the wrong place, and now you're spreading poison. Absolute poison. You know, I know there are times in our country where you see elections, you're like, how did that happen? How could so many people have the wool pulled over their eyes? How could they come to this conclusion? I refuse to believe that Texas voters are going to want this guy to represent them in the United States Senate. I refuse. I refuse. Even if John Cornyn were to prevail. And I think, as Jim so eloquently laid out a moment ago, I think Cornyn is rolling into this election with a weaker hand if he were to become the nominee. But even if Cornyn were on the ballot, how could Texas voters send Talafrico to the Senate? The guy pretends like there's no such thing as gender. He says God is six genders? He's gender fluid?
13: Non-binary.
12: He's God's non-binary, he said. He pretends that there's all these sort of exotic, fictional genders. He either has no grasp on reality, or he's involved in a very abusive manipulation of it. Either one tells us clearly that he should not be in the United States Senate at all. And I'll repeat what I said last week about Cornyn. Cornyn, he didn't have to spend the waning days of this campaign attacking Paxton. If he really thinks he's the better candidate for the role, just make the positive case for why you would be the best candidate. That's all. Why muddy up the guy who is almost certainly going to become the nominee? Why do that? But the problem we have right now in the Senate is we've got these establishment figures who are riding very high on their egos that are fragile. And they're mad that they're being fired. They're mad that the good old boys club is being broken up right now in Washington. They're furious at you about this. They're so furious that they went on vacation at the end of last week rather than give the men and women of Border Patrol and ICE the paychecks that they haven't had in months. Months. Just working American citizens, trying to secure our borders, trying to deport illegals. And they can't. A lot of these guys, I'm talking, these are administrative employees, they've gone without paychecks. They're not getting paid. And it was entirely within the control of the Republicans in the Senate to get them paid. And they left in a huff last week. They left in a huff. Why? Because they're upset that President Trump is firing all their good old boyfriends. And they're upset that the American people might be able to get some money from a settlement fund designed to help American citizens who've been attacked by their own government. That's their grievances? Yeah. Yeah. I've got a lot more coming up on this. I want to share with you some of what we're learning. Senator Ted Cruz actually takes us inside of that room and the shouting at the Attorney General of the United States because American citizens might actually be taken care of for once. More ahead on The Vince Show.
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12: All right, I'll get to Ted Cruz and what he had to say about these Republican Senate members in a moment. I want to let that breathe a little bit because we've got to get into the details of how these just Republicans. These were on vacation. They're not going to. They're too busy going on vacation to do things for you.

0: really talented athlete. And I thought it was cool because, you know, it's as soon as you see a guy like this, you're like, oh, there's going to be people inside of that league who are insane who are going to attack him for this. And sure enough, that did happen. But here's Jackson Dart, very proud to introduce the president of the United States.
1: I'm grateful. I'm honored. I'm pleasured to introduce the 45th and 47th president of the United States of America, President Donald J. Trump. And I'm proud to be
0: an American for at least... Sorry about that. I didn't realize the music would stop. Yeah, so Jackson Dart introduces him. He said he was, what was that? I'm pleasured to introduce him. I've never heard that expression used in that way before. But he was, in other words, he was very excited. He was very enthusiastic about introducing the president of the United States, which is cool. It is an honor. What an honor that the White House asked you, would you like to introduce the president? Like, absolutely, man, I would love to do that. He didn't give some sort of speech. He wasn't wagging his finger at anybody. He wasn't doing any sort of political, you know, thing. Although he would have been his right to if he wanted to, if that's what his agreement was with the West. He just introduced the guy. So that's, to me, not controversial. I'm not one of these people who says that an athlete's never allowed to speak out about politics or a celebrity's never allowed to speak about politics. There's people in politics who suck, who should never speak about politics. I don't want to hear anymore from Adam Schiff. I don't want to hear from Eric Swalwell. I don't want to hear from Jasmine Crockett. I don't want to hear from these morons, AOC, the Agent of Chaos. I don't need political lectures from the socialist. But they're in politics, and I don't want to hear them talk about politics. If an athlete has something worthwhile to say, if they say, hey, look, I just want to give it all up to my Lord and Savior, Jesus Christ, right there with you, brother. That's not even a political thing. That's about eternity. If they're like, hey, I prefer President Trump because I like secure borders, more power to you. Are there going to be people who dislike you for it? Yeah, you have to know you'll get some incoming for that. But here's what drove me crazy about the Jackson Dart story. He was attacked by one of his own teammates. His teammate, Abdul Carter, a linebacker for the New York Giants, posted on social media, like, what do you think you're doing? How old is this guy, Abdul Carter, by the way? I got to look this up. I mean, because these are all young people, and he's 22 years old. He's a kid. He's a kid. Nobody got control of him. He goes on social media, and he attacks his quarterback on social media. And he goes, I thought this bleep was AI, he posted. What we doing, man? He posts to social media. Now, that was very ill-advised. That was a very stupid thing to do. You think that's good for team unity? You know, you may disagree with the guy and his political preferences. He clearly does. But to go on social media and do that? Well, Jackson Dart, who is apparently a good leader, got on the phone with him anyway that day and settled up. And Abdul Carter later went on social media and he said, me and Jackson Dart are good. We spoke earlier as men. Y'all can keep y'all narratives. But here's a narrative. Just stop crapping on your teammates. It's supposed to be a team. Don't be silly. And maybe one day come around and support Trump. I think you'll like it. More ahead on the Vince Show.
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2: From ABC News, I'm Chuck Sievertson. Less pressure, less stress, more hope, where tens of thousands are evacuated in Orange County, California, over the threat of an explosion. The threat of a major blast has been lowered at the damaged toxic chemical tank at a military aircraft factory. Fire Captain Wei Hao Huang.
3: The plan is to continue to have our crews working on the ground just to assess the situation and to continue to work on mitigating what's going on with Tank 1.
2: Crews are responding to a chemical explosion at a pulp and paper mill in Longview, Washington.
4: Longview Fire's Battalion Chief Mike Gorsuch says it happened around 7:30 Pacific time near the Nippon Dynawave Packaging Company.
5: It's a major chemical explosion. There is no threat to the community. The threat's been neutralized.
4: Gorsuch says several people have been hurt. Some injuries are severe. Charlie Harger, ABC News, Seattle.
2: Early voting underway in the South Carolina primaries as state lawmakers debate whether to redraw the congressional map. Democratic Congressman James Clyburn blasting the Republican effort at a news conference today.
6: 43% of the voters should have zero representation. That is a challenge to the goodness of South Carolinians.
2: Clyburn says he'll challenge the process. A three-judge panel in a federal court in Alabama ruled unanimously today that state Republicans are still blocked from using their 2023 congressional map. State Attorney General says they'll appeal to the Supreme Court. The Supreme Court today refused to intervene in a discrimination lawsuit led by former Miami Dolphins head coach Brian Flores, who's black, against the NFL. The case can go to trial. The NFL wanted the dispute handled in arbitration. The suit claims the league was rife with racism regarding its hiring practices when it comes to black coaches. Flores was later joined in the lawsuit by fellow black coaches Steve Wilkes and Ray Horton. 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
7: From 96.3 News Radio KKOB, I'm Natasha Leba. Albuquerque police have released new details following an officer-involved shooting that happened Sunday night. KKOB's Zoltan Johnny Soseto has the details.
8: Officers say 53-year-old Dwayne Wilson was shot after he pulled a gun outside a home on Gonzales Road in southwest Albuquerque. Police say they were responding to a domestic violence call and were trying to de-escalate the situation when the shooting occurred. Investigators say Wilson's girlfriend reported he had assaulted her before managing to leave the home and call police. Wilson was taken to the hospital and is expected to face multiple felony charges once he's released. The incident remains under investigation. Sultan Chani Salcedo, News Radio, KKOB.
7: The final week of early voting is now underway in Bernalillo County ahead of the June 2nd primary election. Officials say most voting convenience centers are open daily from 10 a.m. to 7 p.m. through Saturday. As of the latest update, more than 34,000 ballots have already been cast, including both early and in person. Now, today marks the recommended last day to return absentee ballots by mail. After that, voters are encouraged to drop them off in person or at designated drop-off boxes. Officials say ballots must be received by election day to be counted. Well, a new four-year agreement has been reached between Loveless Health System and Blue Cross Blue Shield of New Mexico that will encourage Blue Cross Blue Shield customers remaining in-network. KKOB's Francina Walker has this story.
9: According to Loveless, patients with Blue Cross Blue Shield New Mexico insurance, Medicare Advantage, and Turquoise Medicaid plans will continue receiving in-network rates. Cliff Wilson, president and CEO of Loveless Health System, said, "This agreement is about stability for the patients and communities who count on us every day. We've reached a four-year agreement that allows us to continue investing in our caregivers, expanding services, and fulfilling our mission to serve New Mexicans as we have for more than 100 years." Francina Walker, News Radio, KKOB.
7: New Mexico State Police have identified the unknown substance that caused three deaths and hospitalized several others, including first responders in Mountain Air. KKOB's Mike Gaba has the details.
10: Authorities say 25 people were exposed to fentanyl, methamphetamine, and perfluorofentanyl. Police have also identified two of the three people who died in the exposure as Mika Rascon, Georgia Rascon, and a third identity being withheld until confirmed by the New Mexico Office of the Medical Investigator. Of the 25 people who were exposed, 20 were treated at UNM Hospital and released, 2 remain hospitalized, and 3 others died. Mike Gaba, News Radio, KKOB.
7: 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Now here's your KOAT Action 70s forecast. Today is going to be cloudy with a high of 77 and a low hitting at 53 degrees. I'm Natasha Leib, 96.3 News Radio KKOB.
1: 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Depend on it. Rising from the heart of the swamp, a beacon of truth is casting its light. From sea to shining sea, The Vince Show. Here's Vince Colonnais.
0: All right, 844-484-3872, 844 for the USA. That's the way to join us today, coast to coast, sea to shining sea. The United States Senate went on vacation last week without doing the business of the American people yet again. Republicans had an opportunity, without any Democrat votes whatsoever, to give much-needed funding to those poor employees at ICE and Border Patrol that continue to go without pay and have for months, if they're still working there at all. What misery. And the reason we're at that point is because Democrats, using the filibuster in the Senate, have blockaded any effort to try and give these honorable and important agencies the money that they need. And that's because they prefer open borders. That's it. Is that they're holding the American people hostage here. They want open borders. They don't want illegals to be deported. They like using illegals as a means to rig elections in the United States and get unearned congressional seats. So they're using whatever meager power they have over the affairs of the United States in order to cause a lot of chaos. And Republicans devised a strategy to stop this. Reconciliation. You're familiar with that? Every couple of years we get one of these. Seems like every year now. You get a reconciliation fight. Reconciliation is meant is a budget vehicle. It's for spending money. It's a vehicle for spending money that allows both houses to pass their priorities on a simple majority vote. In other words, Republicans don't need a single Democrat vote to do this. So why is it that Republicans left last week without doing the bare minimum of paying people who've already been working, specifically in border security? Why did they leave? The reason, twofold. One, they're angry at President. This is the real reason. They're angry at President Trump for firing all of their corrupt friends. That's one. And the American people. They're furious that President Trump endorsed Ken Paxton, who's going to win today. And two, they're upset about the anti-weaponization fund. You know about the anti-weaponization fund, a $1.776 billion fund set up by the United States Department of Justice as a part of a settlement with the President of the United States. President Trump sued the IRS for $10 billion for stealing and disseminating his tax records. Rather than take a dime from that lawsuit, the president has settled and said instead, give the money to people who've been attacked by the government who aren't named Trump. Nobody in Trump's family will receive a dime. No money. But people who've been attacked for going to school board meetings, people who've been censored on the internet, people who've had their lives flipped upside down by their own government, they have a chance to get a little bit of money here. And in the end, given that there are a lot of people, tens of millions, according to the government's estimates, who've been tyrannized by the federal government, it's not like the checks are going to be big to begin with. I'd be shocked if it's $200 per person. They're not a huge amount of money that we're talking about here. And yet the Senate went ape. They went ballistic about this last week, as if they had something to do with it. This is not the Senate's business at all. This was handled in the 1950s when Congress passed the law that created this vehicle. The executive branch has control over it. They can do this settlement fund. Congress doesn't even have a role here. They want a role. They want to stop the American people from getting what's theirs. They want to stop the American people from having any redress whatsoever for their legitimate grievances against the government. That's cruel. That's cruel. Same group of senators who just last year voted for an amendment to give themselves $500,000 each after they were spied upon by the Biden administration in Operation Arctic Frost. $500,000 each. That amendment would later be removed by the House, but senators voted for that. But the average American, sorry, you're not powerful enough to be entitled to anything. So they went crazy. Here's what we just got from Punch Bowl this weekend. DC news outlet. Andrew Desiderio, a favorite of the establishment. He writes, new, resolving the impasse over the anti-weaponization fund is already shaping up to be one of the steepest challenges Republican leaders have faced so far this Congress. Again, Jim, am I going crazy? Congress has no role here. It has no role in this. So why are you going ballistic over something you have no role in? Andrew writes, quote, there are vastly different views on how far to go to restrict the fund. Some want to nullify it entirely and worry that even strict language would be seen as Congress blessing the fund. Even if they get consensus language that gets through the parliamentarian, Republican leaders worry that their vulnerable members could still vote for Democrat amendments during the Votorama. The Votorama, that's when senators get to put forward all their ridiculous amendments. How about just vote them down? Why don't you just say no? We're voting no to everything. Everything. You don't get to add amendments. If Democrats wanted to contribute the legislation, they could have done it before it got to the reconciliation phase. The whole reason Republicans are doing it this way is because Democrats have been refusing to do the people's business. All right, so we'll do it without you. So exclude them. Why? I don't understand this whole thing. But what if they present an amendment that's uncomfortable? I don't care what they present. I don't care if they present an amendment that says America's the greatest country ever. Vote yes or no. I don't care. Vote no on everything Democrats offer. Every single thing. And just tell them you're going to. And stick with that. Is it really that hard to stick together? Apparently so. Andrew writes, it comes amid broader tensions between Senate Republicans and Trump. Senator Joni Ernst, who's leaving this year. We want to make sure that ICE and CBP are funded, but we've got to do it the appropriate way. Fund them. What do you mean the appropriate way? Fund them. Wait, you're upset about the fund? You're upset about the settlement fund? So what happened was last week, the Attorney General of the United States, Todd Blanche, showed up to the Senate to brief these children about the way the settlement fund works. We have questions. Okay, fine. I have answers. Go ahead. Let's ask me your questions. So Todd Blanche goes in and he treats them like adults, but they act like emotionally incontinent children. And here's Ted Cruz describing what went down in this meeting as somewhere between 20 and 25 Republican senators blew a gasket that Americans might be made whole.
11: Fiery does not begin to cut it. The senators I mentioned, they were pissed, but almost every Republican senator was there. So my guess is there are probably 45 senators in the room. At least half of them were blasting the attorney general, and they were pissed. Basically, the message they said is, you know what? We were going to pass reconciliation this week. We were going to fund all of ICE, all of CBP, all of Border Control. And then you announced this judgment fund. And right now,
0: which, again, the Congress has nothing to do with. Then you did something we don't like. Who cares? You're a different branch of government. Why don't you do your job?
11: Here's the challenge. If John Thune had put reconciliation on the floor tonight, the Democrats would have put a bunch of amendments on the floor to unwind the judgment fund, and we would have lost every vote. And we wouldn't have lost it close. It wouldn't have been 51-49. I got to tell you, the Republican senators were pissed. People were, the entire meeting, they were screaming at the acting attorney general. Oh. He was trying to lay out the legal basis. And by the way, the legal basis is quite sound.
0: He would know. He's a constitutional lawyer, Ted Cruz. The legal basis is quite sound. There's plenty of predicate here for the Justice Department establishing settlement funds. The left has used them in the most corrupt ways imaginable. They're like constantly setting up vehicles to give away American tax dollars to left-wing political operations that have nothing to do with any legitimate grievance before the courts. Screaming at the Attorney General. Screaming. So you know what this tells me? This tells me that you and I are doing the right thing. That your suspicions have been proven correct. That there are, in the ranks of the Republican Party, plenty of establishment figures who are actively rooting against you, who are working against you, who don't have time for your concerns, who don't care about them. Republican senators being spied on? Oh, we need $500,000 each. American citizens being spied on, being censored, being harassed, tormented, prosecuted for no reason? They deserve nothing. Nothing. They don't have the power anyway. Why are we wasting time on this? Nothing. So cleaning out the Republican Party, yeah, that matters a lot. President Trump is over the target. These guys who are getting fired, it's a great thing. It's a great thing. More of this needs to happen. And today in Texas, you have an opportunity to do it. If you're a Texas voter, you can fire John Cornyn, you can put Ken Paxton in. And then you got to hold Ken Paxton accountable. It's not like Ken Paxton gets a free pass just because he replaces Cornyn. No, he wants to be an elected official. I don't care who you are. Donald Trump, you still hold them accountable. You scrutinize them. But this behavior, this tantrum we're witnessing from the Republican conference in the Senate right now, is nothing more than a ratification of our judgment that they shouldn't be there in the first place. It is proof that President Trump is making the right decision here. You know, last week the media was freaking, this is a bad idea that President Trump would do this. Now for the rest of the year, Bill Cassidy is going to vote against the president's priorities. If Bill Cassidy is so ideologically unmoored and so ego-driven that he's going to vote in a way that's designed to hurt the president's agenda just to soothe his own bruised ego, he should have never been there to begin with. It is proof that we are making the right decision. More ahead on The Vince Show.
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0: Like, I'm not happy that I have to report that these Republicans are blowing it. I'm not happy about that. I'm not happy that we have to keep telling you that the Save America Act is being just kicked along as in order to placate you. I'm not happy about any of that. But I feel like we have an obligation to just be cognizant of reality here. We've got to, and we got to clean up the Republican Party. I want the Republican Party to succeed at unbelievable levels. Man, how great would it be if we had huge margins in the House and the Senate? That'd be fantastic. If the president of the United States had all the runway space in the world to achieve his agenda, had a bunch of just killers. I mean that in the best possible sense. Just winners fighting for him at every level. We see what it looks like inside the administration. He's got a lot of killers around him. They're getting very aggressive, and they're doing good work, all within the confines of the law and the Constitution. They're just fighting each day to try and achieve as much as humanly possible for the American people. The border is secured up tight. The president is on the verge of an epic deal with Iran. I'm praying that he can stick the landing here to denuclearize that country, open up the global economy, open up the Strait of Hormuz, get everything on smooth sailing, literally in the Strait of Hormuz, smooth sailing. That'd be great. Deporting people like crazy, going after the cartels, freeing up the Western Hemisphere of all the malign influence that's around us. It's been one win after the other. At the state level, we're seeing all sorts of victories. Redistricting, getting rid of racially segregated districts across the country. One of the most important civil rights developments in our country's history is playing out before our very eyes. It's amazing what's happening right now. We have the Vice President of the United States just this very hour. He's in the midst of once again talking about the great work of the Anti-Fraud Task Force. They just launched all these prosecutions in Minnesota last week, the land of Tampon Tim, to go after all the fraudsters, the Somalis who've been stealing from us, in order to stop it, shut it down, and prevent it from ever happening again. All I'm asking for is the rest of the system to work for us. We got a lot of good guys who are doing it. Who else do we need? We need the Congress. We need the Congress to wake up, know what time it is. And if they can't do it, then we hire somebody who actually has a watch on. You know what I mean? Replace the guys who are just asleep at the switch. The others inside the courts. And that's a symptom of the Senate being a disaster. The others inside the courts. We need strong U.S. attorneys. We need strong federal judges. We need people who are faithful to the rule of law, who don't allow tyranny to continue to play out against the American people. How do we get that? We get rid of the blue slip in the Senate. We get rid of the status quo corrupt establishment that continues to allow these betrayals to take place who are inside of the United States Senate. That's what we do. This stuff doesn't happen overnight. I wish it could. This is why the whole thing about Trump being a king is so ridiculous. We've got to just keep plugging away. It's the liberation over time. We're still waiting right now on what they're up to in South Florida with the grand conspiracy case against all the people who have tyrannized our country in the form of the Trump-Russia collusion hoax and everything that spilled out of that. Do you get impatient? Yeah, you do. So do I. I get very impatient. I really want it now. But the truth is, Trump is not a king. He's got to work within the confines of the system. They've got to do things the right way. They're not doing this the way the left does it. They're not trampling people's civil liberties. They're moving with all due speed. And we just want more people to join us in that mission. That's it. So, Texas, go to the polls today. If you haven't done it yet, go to the polls. Vote for Ken Paxton. Vote for, what do they call it? Change you can believe in? Yeah, vote for change. I don't think Ken Paxton wants me to say that. But we need change. We do need change. We need a change from the status quo. We need to break that. That's how President Trump got elected in the first place. When you go back to 2016, you look at the exit polling. You can sometimes. You just look at it. You know what the number one sentiment that people were voting for was? They were done with the status quo. They wanted change. They were tired of Obama. They were tired of Hillary. They were tired of Washington selling them out. They wanted somebody to break that cartel. And so we sent Donald Trump, and then we sent him again. And now we need to send some backup. More ahead on The Vince Show.
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26: 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And let's hear what you have to say. The Vince Show.
0: The Vice President of the United States, as we speak, is holding a roundtable on combating fraud in the United States. Like this. He's joined by Stephen Miller. Always good to hear from him in public. And the Assistant Attorney General, not acting, the Assistant Attorney General for Fraud, Colin McDonald, who reports to the Vice President in this epic structure that they've devised to take down fraudsters. And the way this event was supposed to go, the White House extended invites to both Republican and Democrat attorneys general across the country, all the state AGs. Guess which ones showed up? Yeah, it's the Republicans. Now, having said that, J.D. Vance has been very generous in saying that there have been some Democrat states who've been working with him, apparently. But here he is just a short while ago talking about how he's got all these AGs together to shut down fraud across the country. Just take a quick listen.
3: Thanks to all of you for being here. Very gratified and proud of the fact that we have 15 different state AG offices represented here today who are focused on helping us in combating fraud all over our government. And let me be very brief here about what we're trying to do here. So one of the things we've realized in combating fraud is that the resources of the federal government, while vast, can be supplemented and aided by a lot of the people who know best what's happening in their states.
0: Yes. Well, especially because these health programs are administered by the states. There's huge amounts of money that the federal government sends in. That's tax dollars that we have paid out of our paychecks. And then the states administer them. And the problem we've run into, obviously, is that the fraud is rampant. And then you get people like Tampon Tim Walz, who refuses to stop it and instead aids and abets it. Keith Ellison, the attorney general of that state of Minnesota, aids and abets it. Jacob Frey, who, by the way, spent yesterday tweeting about George Floyd and not about America's fallen heroes. George Floyd, the drug addict, he was tweeting about him yesterday. Endless tweets about George Floyd. George Floyd, the predicate to the George Floyd riots, billions of dollars of damage, dead people everywhere. That's what he was spending the day tweeting about. And not America's war heroes on Memorial Day. In case you're curious about the priorities of the left. So you get states like that where they're screwing us over, all sorts of fraud happening on their watch with their permission. Yeah, it's a huge problem. So absolutely. Should the states be involved? Yeah, they have a primary role here.
3: Which is the attorney general represented here today. And they have a lot of legal resources. They have a lot of prosecutorial resources. And, of course, they have the desire to prevent fraud as much as we do. And so I appreciate these leaders for being here.
0: Not Keith Ellison, who's not in the room. Keith Ellison's not there. He has no interest in stopping.
3: Because we're going to work together, state and federal government, to try to combat fraud. I'm particularly gratified here that this is not a partisan effort. I believe we have a couple of representatives from the attorney generals in Connecticut and Oregon. And as I've said repeatedly, this does not need to be.
0: Well, the news this morning with it, the Democrats as a block were not going to be there. So maybe some breaking news on that subject.
3: This should not be a partisan effort. Everybody should care about fraud. Everybody should care about rooting out fraud. Everybody should care about saving the American taxpayers' money. And importantly, everybody should care about actually protecting the programs that only work and are only properly funded if the money funding those programs isn't being stolen by fraudsters. So
0: that's great. All right. So the Vice President of the United States, all over that. Appreciate him for being all over that, which is definitely one of the most important issues in the whole country. Tackling hundreds of billions of dollars are stolen every year by these fraudsters from especially Medicare and Medicaid, these fake hospice operations, these fake autism operations. It's disgusting. It's completely disgusting. And now we've got a United States Marine in charge of fixing it, J.D. Vance. Glad he's doing that. Also, I was talking about the Trump-Russia collusion hoax and all of the efforts to rig our elections by tyrannical Democrats. We just got a big update on that raid on Mar-a-Lago in 2022. Remember the raid on President Trump for the paperwork dispute with the Biden administration? I love the left hates when I say this. They hate it. It makes me laugh so much at how much they hate it. A paperwork dispute. You're really downplaying his theft of classified documents. Pay attention, dum-dum. I told you this years ago. The President of the United States has declassification authority. When President Trump left office, He takes whatever he wants with him. And guess what? As a de facto matter, if he chooses to declassify, it's declassified. I don't care how much whining you do, how much gnashing of your teeth, how much shouting at the sun. He was the president of the United States, duly elected, capable of making these decisions. And remember, when the raid on Mar-a-Lago happened by an armed FBI team, when that happened, there were a lot of us and a lot of legal experts who were pointing out, people who tell the truth about this, that this was being done on very specious grounds. This idea that he had some sort of, they stole classified. How could the president of the United States steal classified documents? Can you back up for 2 seconds and just ask some basic questions about this? That's ridiculous. How could that possibly occur? And now we find out, thanks to transparency by this administration, that the Justice Department was well aware that this was entirely tyrannical, this behavior. And here's how we know. Just the news headline. Exclusive. Key Biden Justice Department official raised red flags about FBI's Mar-a-Lago raid, memo shows. A top Biden Justice Department official and key ally of then Attorney General Merrick Garland raised legal concerns about the FBI's raid on Mar-a-Lago, warning that then former President Donald Trump may have actually declassified the records seized by agents, a newly unearthed email obtained by Just the News shows. Patty Stemler, a decades-long DOJ veteran who was reportedly picked by Garland, Merrick Garland, in 2022 to help consult on Trump-related cases, sent an email just 2 days after the Bureau's August 8, 2022 raid on Trump's Florida resort home, where Stemler said she had a few concerns. Stemler sent the email to Sophia Brill, a future Biden White House lawyer, and then an attorney inside of DOJ's National Security Division. A very tyrannical National Security Division under Joe Biden. Remember, the National Security Division became the place where they went after everybody related to January 6th. They treated American citizens as terrorists. It played a central role in this anti-Trump inquiry, the raid on Mar-a-Lago. The memo was recently discovered by the Justice Department as a part of its investigation into the weaponization of federal law enforcement. Quote, ready? This is Stemler. She's writing to Brill, August 10th of 2022. Quote, I didn't know about this search in advance, but I have been worrying about it ever since, and I'm worrying more now. Doesn't Trump maintain that he had the authority to declassify documents while he was still president? Has anyone in NSD, the National Security Division, or the Office of Legal Counsel looked at that? I know we have procedures for declassifying, but is the president, as commander-in-chief, bound by those procedures? We also have procedures for granting pardons, but the president doesn't have to follow them, she added. You see what she's saying? So let me just give you a real-life example, or one that is easy to conceptualize. If the president of the United States decided today to share classified information about, let's say, a military operation against Iran, or better yet, how about this? The bunker underneath the ballroom that they're building. If the president, as he was this past week, I don't know if that, remember when the president stepped up to a microphone last week and he said, yeah, we're building it six stories deep. Up until that moment, nobody had ever said that this was a six-story deep project over at the East Wing. Nobody had said that. It was the president who revealed that information. Now, I'm going to venture a guess here that that was classified. Let's just, for the sake of this thought experiment, let's just accept that it was. It was a classified bit of information. Would the president be breaking the law by disseminating it? No. He's the president. He can tell you anything he wants about stuff that's classified by the United States government. He's got the sole authority to do that. You at least had somebody with a conscience inside of the Biden Justice Department going, guys, this guy was the president. He doesn't have to follow the declassification patterns the rest of us do. He doesn't have to go through a process. If he steps out to a microphone, he goes, hey, ladies and gentlemen, just want to confirm aliens are definitely real. Thanks, everybody. And then walk away. If he wants to do that, you can't go after him with a court of law. You can't send a SWAT team to his house. Am I making sense? This is common sense. It's been well accepted for as long as we've had presidents and classified material at the same time. since the beginning of the Republic. This is obviously his ability to do this. The fact that it took this long to reveal that the United States Justice Department under Joe Biden did have conversations like this and never disclosed them to the public, that's the news. In fact, it's just the news. That's where I'm reading it from, their website. Has anybody in the NSD or the OLC looked at this? This is the president we're talking about. He doesn't have to declassify these things. He doesn't have to go through a process. Just the News knows, John Solomon and Jerry Dunleavy, great reporters. He notes, they note, that Merrick Garland said that he, quote, personally approved the decision to seek a search warrant for the Mar-a-Lago raid. This woman's warnings now become the second showing of federal law enforcement's unease with the unprecedented raid on Mar-a-Lago. Previously, FBI Director Kash Patel provided Congress with evidence that agents did not even believe they had met the legal standard of probable cause required for the raid, but they proceeded anyway. Trump's office told Just the News in mid-August of 2022 that the materials with classified markings, which the FBI had seized from Mar-a-Lago, had actually been declassified under a standing order while he was president that allowed him to take sensitive materials to the White House residence at night to continue his work. Quote, the very fact that these documents were present at Mar-a-Lago means they could not have been classified, the former president's office stated at the time. As we can all relate to, everyone ends up having to bring home their work from time to time. American presidents are no different. Well, here's one way they're different. They're allowed to do this. Not everyone is allowed to take a document that was previously considered classified and suddenly just decide it's not. President Trump can do that because he's the president. President Biden could have done that. Not as a senator, not as a vice president of the United States. No, it was a different circumstance. So let me just do this comparison for you. You remember the disparate treatment here between Trump and Biden. Trump, who was a former president of the United States, was treated like garbage for doing something that was within his presidential powers to declassify documents and take them. Biden was given a pass for being demented when he stole classified information and kept it in his garage. You see the difference? Biden takes these documents, piles them up in boxes inside of his garage next to his beautiful classic Corvette. The FBI finds all of this, and what do? They snap a couple of courtesy photos of the boxes, but they don't do what they did to Trump. In Trump's case, they staged an entire scene to try and hurt him in an election rigging effort. In fact, both cases are election rigging efforts. The Biden case, it became so obvious that the guy was keeping classified documents, they had to figure out a way to make an excuse. So Robert Hur cooked one up, and Hur's cook-up was, well, his memory is faulty enough that we would never be able to prosecute him, so we're not going to bring a case. Remember that? It was like, what? Are you serious right now? But he can continue to be president? Do you have any other guidance on that subject? No, he's fine. He didn't break any laws because he was too dumb to do it. I can't even believe that you're actually writing this in a real document. And then in Trump's case, he does something that's entirely at his discretion as president of the United States, not as a former VP, not as a former senator, didn't steal classified documents. And then when they get there, they take whatever documents they claim are classified, they spread them out on the floor, and then they take cover sheets, classified cover sheets that weren't actually at the scene. They brought them. The FBI brought them with them. And then they place the cover sheets all over the floor, spread them onto that beautiful carpet at Mar-a-Lago. They take photos of the planted evidence, and then they disseminate it to the courts and to the public to try and convince you that President Trump did something illicit. You remember all of this? Kind of sounds like the government was weaponized. It kind of sounds like the government was completely out of control. And it kind of sounds like we are learning way too many of these details way too late in the calendar. Why is it that I'm just learning this now? My gratitude to the Trump administration. But this is something that we should have known. The truth about this, it should have been known a long time ago. It never should have happened. More ahead on The Vince Show.
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0: back patio. And there's two of these long, very wily black racer snakes. Just, I don't know what they're doing. They're mating or something. They're just wriggling around on the patio. RFK grabs them both by the tails. Now, I thought, I've seen these nature documentaries. To the extent that these guys, that like these pick up snakes, usually isn't it closer to the head? Like you try and pick them up closer to the head so they can't whip the head around and bite you. I don't understand exactly how this works. I've never picked a snake up. Back when we were kids, beheading snakes was the way you usually handled a snake. If a snake was in the yard, we didn't ask a lot of questions about, is this one poisonous? We just found the shovel and locked them off. But no, RFK is a little more humane than I am. So RFK goes, grabs them both by the tails, and he's holding the very end of the snake. He's holding them up, and the snakes keep biting him. They keep whipping their heads back up, and they keep taking these jabs at him. He's like, and he doesn't seem bothered at all. It's like this. It's like one of the coolest videos I've ever seen. And he's just, there we go. And you can hear Cheryl Hines screaming in the background. It's like, Bobby, what are you doing? Bobby, put him down. And he's like, no, I got him. Look at him. He's like inviting people to get closer. He's like, come here. He's like, come see the snakes. He's unbelievable.
1: Did he get bit too?
0: Over and over. The snakes keep biting his hand. And he just seems a little annoyed. That's it. I would have dropped. I've got to be honest. Like I'm not really that shy. But I would have dropped the snakes. I wouldn't have picked them up to begin with. I don't know. Unless RFK told me to do it. If he was like, "Go ahead, you can do it," I'd probably be motivated. Well, if he's doing it, I'll do it too. And then I don't know how many snake bites I can endure, but I'd trust him. The guy seems to know everything about nature. He's one with nature. You know, it's pretty wild. And I love that President Trump is linked up with him. Don't you get the impression that President Trump really respects him, too? Like, when they're at these meetings and RFK Jr. speaks up, the president, he just nods along about Bobby Kennedy Jr. Kind of wild. The left's so mad. The Kennedys are ours! Nah, we took them. They're ours now. Well, at least the good ones. RFK Jr. All right, I'll be back with you tomorrow. And check out that podcast. Maybe I'll show you a video of RFK Jr. picking snakes up. See you tomorrow.
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2: From ABC News, I'm Chuck Sievertson. It's not over yet for tens of thousands of people evacuated in Orange County, California, over the threat of a chemical explosion at a military aircraft factory. Fire officials say they've cooled it down.
3: Orange County firefighters say after pressure escaped the tank through a crack in the top, the threat of a catastrophic explosion went away. Still, there are concerns a chemical inside the tank could catch fire or leak. Orange County Fire Captain Wei Hao Wang.
4: So the threat, it has been greatly reduced.
3: As a chemical known as MMA cools, it should harden into a solid. Once it is confirmed it has fully hardened and is no longer a threat, remaining evacuation orders will be lifted. Alex Stone, ABC News.
2: Fire officials at a chemical explosion at pulp and paper mill in Longview, Washington today say there are several injuries and more than one death. Mike Gorsuch, Longview Fire Battalion Chief.
5: They had an explosion or implosion of a hazmat tank. All of the calls, the initial call came out as chemical burns.
2: Federal judge today granted former FBI Director James Comey's request to delay his criminal trial until October. Comey's accused of threatening to kill President Trump by posting a photo of seashells on social media that spelled out the numbers 8647. Early voting underway in the South Carolina primaries as state lawmakers debate whether to redraw the congressional map. Democratic Congressman James Clyburn blasting the Republican effort at a news conference today.
6: Nothing has made me more incensed than to see this kind of imposition on the people of South Carolina. The people who drew that map don't live in South Carolina.
2: Clyburn says he'll challenge the process. It's a special Republican runoff U.S. Senate election today in Texas. Longtime incumbent John Cornyn facing Ken Paxton. 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
7: From 96.3 News Radio KKOB, I'm Mike Gabum. A proposal to amend Albuquerque's minimum wage ordinance will be heard by council at their June 1st meeting. Several city councilors want to increase Albuquerque's minimum wage from $12 to $15 an hour due to the rising cost of living. Albuquerque's minimum wage has not gone up since 2023. While some councilors want to change that hourly wage, some small business owners say they would have to increase the cost of their products in order to make up the difference. If the minimum wage ordinance is amended, the increase would take effect on January 1st, 2027. ABD has released new details regarding an officer-involved shooting Sunday night. KKOB's Zoltan Chani Saucedo.
8: Officers say 53-year-old Dwayne Wilson was shot after he pulled a gun outside a home on Gonzales Road in southwest Albuquerque. Police say they were responding to a domestic violence call and were trying to de-escalate the situation when the shooting occurred. Investigators say Wilson's girlfriend reported he had assaulted her before managing to leave the home and call police. Wilson was taken to the hospital and is expected to face multiple felony charges once he's released. The incident remains under investigation. Sultan Chani Salcedo, News Radio, KKOB.
7: A new four-year agreement has been reached between Loveless Health System and Blue Cross and Blue Shield of New Mexico that will ensure Blue Cross Blue Shield customers remain in network.
9: According to Loveless, patients with Blue Cross Blue Shield New Mexico insurance, Medicare Advantage, and Turquoise Medicaid plans will continue receiving in-network rates. Cliff Wilson, president and CEO of Loveless Health System, said, "This agreement is about stability for the patients and communities who count on us every day. We've reached a four-year agreement that allows us to continue investing in our caregivers, expanding services, and fulfilling our mission to serve New Mexicans as we have for more than 100 years. Francina Walker, News Radio, KKOB.
7: A large fire at a recycling yard in Bernalillo County prompted a multi-agency response over the weekend. Firefighters were called to the area south of Rio Bravo, where flames spread across several acres. Crews say that fire has been contained, but it continues to smolder. Firefighters remain on site, working to fully extinguish the remaining hotspots. Officials say the cause of the fire has not yet been determined. Next news update in just under 30 minutes. Until then, I'm Mike Gabe on 96.3 News Radio KKOB.
10: Good morning, New Mexico. Expect showers and thunderstorms once again today. 70 degrees in Santa Fe, 77 in Albuquerque. Tonight, mainly dry with a low of 48 in Santa Fe, 54 in Albuquerque. More on your extended forecast at KOAT.com.
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12: We are 1 week away from the primary here in the state of New Mexico, a Democratic primary, Republican primary. We'll start with the Republicans here on News Radio KKOB, because all of a sudden we got another poll out. Yes, and it's kind of surprising, and I don't know whether I believe it or not. We'll get your opinions on it. 505-243-3333. Thanks for being with us this afternoon. Brandon Vogt with you. J.J. Buck producing. We got Mike Gabe in the newsroom. So the first poll we had, we're talking about the Republicans here, was pretty early on. Well, let's see here. It was about 6 weeks ago now. It was the Emerson College KRQE poll. That's the latest poll these two polls were done about the same time. The Emerson College KRQE poll and then the Albuquerque Journal poll. I'll talk about the KRQE poll first. And Greg Hull had 21%, Duke Rodriguez 10%, Doug Turner at 9%. But the real shocking thing about this poll was the fact that over 60% were undecided. And they surveyed, I think it was 1,000 people or so, which is a pretty good sample size. Anytime you get, for New Mexico, 500 to 1,000 is actually a decent number to be in your survey. But Greg Hull was at 21%. And I remember at the time talking about how Duke Rodriguez and Doug Turner were very close. In fact, Duke had a 1 percentage point lead over Doug Turner. And as time went on in his campaign, Duke Rodriguez continued to get victories, suing people, and the major one, suing the state of New Mexico, suing MLG over universal child care. And a judge said, you know what, Duke, you're right. We're going to pause this thing right now and see what's going on. It was a victory that the Republican establishment in the state should have gotten a long time ago. And maybe lack of funds, resources, whatever the case may be, but that's kind of what the opposition party needs to do, is keep the Democrats, in this case, and MLG, checked, because we just don't have the numbers in the legislature to affect any sort of change right now. So you have to work through the court system. And yes, that takes money. And Duke Rodriguez had the money, and he got the injunction. So right now, there's a pause on universal child care. He's also suing the Republican Party in the state of New Mexico because their chairwoman has not done what she is supposed to have done, and that is leave her position when she's running against another Republican. So that one is going on out there as well. But it is lawsuits, it's challenges, it's being a pest, it's being opposition when you're in the opposition seat, and the Republicans of the state of New Mexico are. And at the time of this poll, Greg Hull was at 21%, Duke Rodriguez at 10, Doug Turner at 10. And a few weeks later, we got the Albuquerque Journal poll, and we start to see a lot less undecideds. And that poll, 40% undecided. The KRQE poll was 61% undecided. So you had 21% that decided to choose one of these three candidates instead of stay undecided. And you had about 9% break with Hull. You had 12 break with Doug Turner. And Duke Rodriguez actually lost a point. He was down to 9%, okay? And that's the last poll that we had in the state of New Mexico for this governor's race. Greg Hull, 30%. Doug Turner, 21%. A significant jump for him. Duke Rodriguez at 9%. But there's still 40% undecided. And here we go after all the early voting. In fact, if you want an early vote, you only have until Saturday, because that's when that'll shut down, and then you got Sunday and Monday and a week from today on next Tuesday, Election Day. If you want to affect change, you got to go out and vote, whoever your candidate is. And for conversations we'll have next week, I'm sure, just because your person doesn't win and you do want to affect some change in the state of New Mexico, that means you help, you go vote, you support somebody that maybe wasn't your first pick, but you definitely think that it will be better than Deb Haaland, which it will be, and Deb Haaland will be the Democratic nominee for governor. That's very, very clear at this point. Sorry, Sam Bregman. Thanks for playing. Here's a year's worth of turtle wax as your consolation prize. You're done. Now, that brings us to this third poll that we have. And evidently, it was commissioned by none other than Mark Ronchetti. That's right. Remember Mark Ronchetti? Years on KRQE. And then ran for U.S. Senate against Ben Ray Lujan. That was back when Republicans actually used to field a candidate for U.S. Senate. We don't do that anymore. We rely on a write-in ballot to see if we can get somebody on the ballot to oppose the U.S. senator. But a long time ago, back in 2018, the Republican Party actually did field a U.S. Senate candidate. And that was Mark Ronchetti. And then, of course, he took Ben Ray Lujan to the mat. And it was, that was not 2018. That was 2020. That was the middle of COVID. I mean, you had MLG shut down campaigning. Yes, she did. And a lot of that was because Mark Ronchetti was gaining on Ben Ray Lujan. And it was super close. But Ben Ray Lujan ended up winning. And then Mark Ronchetti, I think he went back to KRQE for a short period of time, and then he was out for good. And then he ran against MLG in 2022. Okay? So last few years, he's been doing a podcast. And I guess some of you may know the specifics of this. I have the numbers, but you may know the specifics of how he commissioned this poll. And you can let me know, 505-243-3333. You can call in or you can give us a text here. But I found it surprising, as Ronchetti called it, the real poll in the New Mexico GOP primary. And just released, 33% for Greg Hull. So he's come up a few percentage points, more than the Journal poll that we got couple of weeks ago. But here's the surprising one to me. Doug Turner at 30%. I will say this. I think, and this is just me, my ear to the ground. I tell you everything I know, by the way. I'm not holding back any secrets or anything. But just kind of what I'm hearing from people, it does feel like Doug Turner is starting to gain some momentum. Okay? Now, I have told you about the things that I don't like about the Doug Turner campaign. I feel like they kind of twisted, and by they, I mean the Republican establishment, kind of twisted his arm a little bit to get him into the race. And when I say Republican establishment, I mean southeastern New Mexico. Most of them are from that part of the state. They're also the ones responsible in turning the Republican Party in the state of New Mexico into a regional party. They really don't care about the rest of the state. I'm talking about the Republican establishment that's in charge right now. It's hard to win in other places. And I think they've kind of given up. But anyway, Doug Turner is their pick. Because he wasn't running for governor a year ago or a year and a half ago like Greg Hull was. He's a businessman, great guy. And that's what I find interesting. And I hope some people are willing to talk after this primary. Right now, people don't really want to talk about it. But after this primary, and you know, maybe even months from now, we may learn about what the real relationship was. Because evidently, the Republican establishment, mainly in southeast New Mexico, it's where a lot of the money for the Republican Party comes from. They wanted to have their horse in the race. It wasn't Greg Hull. Duke Rodriguez jumps in. He's the wild card, right? And it's funny to me that the establishment Republicans in southeast New Mexico didn't find somebody from southeast New Mexico to run for governor. They went and found an Albuquerque businessman. His wife was a professor at UNM. That's kind of goes against what the establishment Republicans in southeast New Mexico are kind of all about. Unfortunately, Doug Turner, you know, lost his wife a few years ago. But he had ran for governor 16 years ago now. And lost in the primary to Susana Martinez, and has been active, you know, civically and with his business, and is a really great guy, but not really politically active, more kind of civically active, being vocal about what's happened to Albuquerque in particular. But I found it interesting that it was southeastern New Mexico. They didn't find somebody. Maybe they tried to. I got to tell you, I bet they tried to find somebody from that part of the country to run for governor, and they just nobody wanted to do it. And that's how I am with Doug Turner. I feel like he filed right before the deadline. I feel like he was kind of arm twisted into running for governor. But all of a sudden now, and even before this poll came out, and again, this is a poll that was commissioned by Mark Ronchetti. I don't know whether he paid for it out of his own pocket or, you know, somebody did it and gave it to him to release. I have no idea. But I find it interesting that Doug Turner is surging. I mean, 30%. And whatever poll you take, if you're within 3%, you're within the margin of error, for sure. So you're telling me throughout this whole primary, it's Doug Turner's the one that at the end is going to end up catching Greg Hull? What do you think about that? I'll share more of my opinions on it as we have probably the last poll of note that we'll get on this Republican primary. We'll take your calls, 505-243-3333. Coming up next on News Radio KQOB.
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12: All right, BB Today, News Radio KKOB. Hey, I want to let you know about New Mexico Metals right here in Albuquerque. They know you're working hard during the week. They're open, but they're also open on Saturdays, too, 9 to noon. Go by and see them, 5821 Midway Park. 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All right, we're talking about, which will probably be the last poll we're going to see, and Mark Ronchetti had it, former Republican nominee for U.S. Senate, former nominee for governor. That was just the last time around, back in 2022. And he's got Greg Hull at 33%, Doug Turner at 30, Duke Rodriguez at 12. And it's really cut down on the undecideds. The first KRQE Emerson College poll mid-April had undecideds at 61%. The Journal poll, which was early May, undecideds at 40%. This poll has undecideds at 25%. And it's interesting to see how the 15% from the Journal poll to this poll broke heavy for Doug Turner. Let me get Ramon in here. Ramon, you're on News Radio, KQOB.
0: Hey, this is Ramon.
12: Yeah, go ahead, sir.
0: Hey, big fan of yours, PV, and you did a good job. Really enjoyed.
12: Thank you. I appreciate it, sir.
0: Hey, yeah. Hey, I've been listening a lot and seeing a lot on Facebook, and I think that Duke Rodriguez, man, he has a lot of good ideals. And when people ask him what he's going to do, he's like right on it. You know, he is. What do you think about Duke Rodriguez? And also, Brandon, I was down on Central over the weekend, and I got you a Timmy T-shirt. I'm gonna drop off to you.
12: Okay, thank you, Ramon. I appreciate it. Yeah, I need a new Timmy. I love Tim Keller T-shirt. That'd be nice. Duke Rodriguez. I hope that Duke Rodriguez stays active. I hope he stays here in New Mexico because he's the kind of person that we need. I don't think he is going to win. I think this is a race between Greg Hull and Doug Turner. I just don't think Duke has ran a great campaign. Again, maybe if he would have started a little earlier, he has made a lot of people upset in his own party and in the state of New Mexico over the years. You know, that's just kind of what I have observed. But I think he's valuable. He's definitely valuable to the party, Republican Party. And he's valuable to New Mexicans who want to try to take our state back. This time around, I don't think he's the guy. I don't think he's going to get the nomination. I'm a realist. I'm going to tell you how I see it, and I just don't see him doing it. But as far as running a campaign, he's done an incredible job. As I mentioned, if I'm from Ohio and I'm driving to California and I'm on I-40 and I'm going through Albuquerque and I'm listening to the radio stations and I'm looking at the billboards, I would think that Duke Rodriguez is probably the only person running for governor, frankly. Now, over the last week, we have started to get some more advertisements, and I've seen some of the candidates become a little bit more visible. But, man, for 90% of this campaign, it's been Duke Rodriguez. I don't know if that's will have the effect that he thought it was, but he's made an impact in this race. And I think Republicans, not just Republican candidates, but I think the Republican Party in the state of New Mexico can learn a lot of lessons from Duke Rodriguez, being an obstructionist, taking the Democrats to court, not just, you know, the childhood, universal child care is a perfect example. How many other things have the Democrats just kind of rolled over on us? And we're just like, okay, I guess we have to do it since you guys are in charge. Now, there are other mechanisms, and that's the court system. Duke has done that. And he paused universal child care. Huge lesson for Republicans to learn. We can't beat them in the roundhouse because of the numbers. But if we sue them, maybe we can get some injunctions. Maybe we can change the trajectory of where those policies are going. And Duke Rodriguez, I think, has been invaluable during this campaign cycle. And I hope he doesn't stop, even if he doesn't get the nomination. All right, 505-243-3333. Number to get in. News is next on 96.3 News Radio, KQOB.
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7: From 96.3 News Radio KKOB, I'm Mike Gabem. The final week of early voting now underway in Bernalillo County ahead of the June 2nd primary election. Officials say most voting convenience centers are open daily from 10 a.m. until 7 p.m. through Saturday. As of the latest update, more than 34,000 ballots have already been cast, including both early in-person and absentee votes. Today marks the recommended last day to return absentee ballots by mail. After that, voters are encouraged to drop them off in person or at designated drop boxes. Officials say ballots must be received by Election Day to be counted. A Bernalillo County jury has convicted a former church pastor on rape charges. For more on that, let's turn to KQOB's Zoltan Gianni Salcedo.
4: Andrew Miller was found guilty of criminal sexual penetration resulting in personal injury following a trial that ended on Friday. According to court records, Miller used deception to gain access to the victim, including posing as a reality show producer connected to New Hope Church. Prosecutors say he used those false pretenses to build trust before sexually assaulting the victim. The case was presented to a jury, which ultimately found Miller guilty of the charge. Officials have not yet released a timeline for sentencing, but Miller now faces potential prison time following his conviction. Court officials say a sentencing date will be scheduled at a later time. Sultan Chani Salcedo, News Radio, KKOB.
7: Seven Cabins fire in the Capitan Mountains is now 46% contained, with the fire having consumed over 28,000 acres. Over 1,000 personnel continue to control that blaze. First responders saying yesterday that as containment increases on the north side of the fire, personnel are shifting attention to the south side. Evacuations remain in place for people between Highway 246 and the ridgetop, while a set status remains in effect for the Fort Lone Tree and South Base Road area. On Wednesday, UNM Health Sciences Center Executive Vice President Mike Richards told the Interim Legislative Finance Committee that work is progressing on the new medical school, which state lawmakers appropriated hundreds of millions of dollars toward in this year's legislative session.
1: The current phase of the process, which includes site demolition, excavation, and grading, is estimated to cost around $150 million. To date, the legislature and UNM have committed $636 million to the project. Richards reports that the projects are creating more than $32 million in new state and local tax revenue, as well as 565 new jobs. Michael Carlisle, News Radio KKOB.
7: Visitors at Elephant Butte Lake saw low water levels again over Memorial Day weekend. Park officials say about 35,000 people visited this year. That's down from around 60,000 last year. Current water levels sit at about 11% of capacity. That's slightly lower than this time last year. And despite all that, officials say the lake remains a popular destination with boat ramps open and steady activity throughout the weekend. They also say no serious accidents were reported. Park's busy season is expected to continue throughout the summer. For 96.3 News Radio, KKOB, I'm Mike Gaba.
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12: 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Thanks for being with us on this Tuesday. A lot of folks need to be reminded since yesterday was Memorial Day. Hope you had a good weekend if you got yesterday off as well. And remember those that are no longer with us that fought for our freedom. 505-243-3333. Let me get Bert in here. Hey, Bert, you're on News Radio, KKOB.
6: Yes, sir. It has long been said, in court, witnesses whisper and documents scream. And in politics, actions speak louder than words. So all things considered, I have to vote for Mr. Rodriguez. Thank you, sir.
8: He is the most interesting man in the world.
12: Bert, his official endorsement here on BV Today, Duke Rodriguez. And, I mean, I just don't think he's going to win. Okay, and I'll never tell somebody to not vote for whoever's on your conscience. You know, you do you for sure. But he's the most he has polled is at 12%. In a 3-man race, is just not going to do it unless every one of the undecideds kind of break for him at this point. But I think he would be a great governor, though. I think all three of these guys would. And Duke is kind of that wild card. And we're talking about Republican voters only. And you can make the argument that if Duke Rodriguez was in a general election against Deb Haaland, he might do better than the other two. I would hear that argument because I think you might have some points there. But I don't think he's going to make it out of the primary. With this latest poll here, though, 25% say they're undecided. So that means there were 15% from the last poll, the Journal poll, that have decided. And according to this one, of those 15%, 9% broke with Doug Turner. That's huge. To get 9 out of 15% to break with one candidate. Greg Hull picked up an additional 3%. Duke got an additional 3% for the totals to come out to Hull 33, Turner 30, Duke 12. Now, if I would have saw 20 on Doug Turner, I'd say that's probably about right. But 30, I think that's too close right now. And I don't see all of those, that 15% that went from undecided to decided, and 9% of that 15% went to Turner. I think it's a lot. I think that's quite a bit. All right, 505-243-3333, number to get in. Our 250 flags program is going on, and there's still time for you to get in and get nominated. And today, our nominee is presented by Glashine Valles, Innerman Injury Attorneys, New Mexicans for Opportunities, EnviroWorks, Thunderbird, Harley-Davidson, Waterstone Mortgage, and Housing New Mexico. And our honoree for today is Cecilia Webb. She's become a strong advocate for Albuquerque residents due to her constituent outreach work. And you can read about her story on our website, newsradiokkob.com. 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All right, 505-243-3333, number to get in. We'll get some more of your text, and also how this campaign went negative on both the Republican and Democratic side for governor. We'll talk about that next on News Radio KKOB.
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12: All right, TV Today, News Radio, KKOB. Thanks for being with us. You know, the Santa Fe New Mexican did a great story on the negative campaigning, which has happened. There has been the fair share of mud that has been slung in this gubernatorial primary, Republican and Democrat, and Republican on Republican crime, Democrat on Democrat crime. If you remember Greg Hull, I mean, they went out of their way to try to find something on Greg Hull. You know, there was accusations that he missed child support payments, which was untrue. They went and found his ex-wife, trying to find, get her to say bad things about him. She wouldn't, you know, and that's just part of the price of politics. And I think that was totally unwarranted and unfair. And then that you talk about real scandal that we have with some of these candidates that really hasn't been talked about too much. I mean, Deb Haaland on Epstein's plane, the two DUIs, the fact that she has failed the bar at least three times. I don't think she was ever, now she wasn't a licensed attorney. She did go to law school late in life, but was never an attorney per se in the state of New Mexico because she couldn't pass the bar. And this is the person that the Democratic Party have put all of their faith in to run the state of New Mexico. With Sam Bregman, it's been about his wealth, his personal wealth, him being a political appointee of MLG. Don't let that escape anyone. He was kind of done with politics, right? He was making a lot of money in private practice. Raul Torres wins attorney general, so that vacates the job at in Bernalillo County, and MLG appoints him. And then he said, well, I'm just going to finish the term. I'm not going to run for another one. Like any good politician, he ended up running for another term. And he ran for governor. And he tried to run as a progressive, which was, and I don't know, and he may not have any of the answers for us later on after this is over, but there was an opportunity for Sam Bregman. But he was afraid. I think he was afraid to run to the right of Deb Haaland. He tried to run with her as a progressive, you know, the whole anti-ICE stuff, the calling what's going on in Iran the illegal war, dumping on Trump and Trump supporters, which, by the way, 47% of New Mexicans voted for him a year and a half ago. And his immense wealth, I think, was one of the things that they were throwing mud at him for. But I do think, and then on back on the Republican side too, Doug Turner, it's true, he collected $6 million from the state of New Mexico for the COVID agenda. You know, and Duke Rodriguez even had a website, DougTurnerAgenda.com, that had some of those policies that were pushed by MLG that Doug Turner helped with and got paid for during COVID. Which, you know, I don't know if we'll ever get to the bottom of a lot of that stuff that happened. Now, for sure, the accountability part's not going to be there because many New Mexicans just left. Many of the contributors in the state of New Mexico just walked away, went someplace else because they knew they really couldn't do business here anymore. They were too restrictive. Now remember that. We were the most restrictive state in the union during COVID. And a lot of people are just like, well, I'm just out. Those were the people that would have made MLG accountable you know, in 2022. But they just left. So there wasn't enough. And then there wasn't enough Republicans in the southeastern part of the state that voted for Mark Ronchetti, who, by the way, would be running for his second term in office right now if southeast Republicans would have shown up in the general election 4 years ago and voted for Mark Ronchetti. They didn't. So I think, all in all, I think a lot of this, and those are questions, especially with Doug Turner and the COVID stuff with MLG during the pandemic, that he needs to answer for. And I don't know whether he has adequately answered those questions. They've been asked and he has given an answer, but to me, I don't know if they've been adequately answered or not. Especially for somebody to turn around a few years later and run for governor as a Republican. Which kind of takes me back to how I began this earlier this hour. You know, they had to twist his arm to do this. And he's being backed by kind of the Republican establishment in the state of New Mexico, which resides in the southeast. Because I think Doug Turner didn't want to answer a whole lot of questions about what was going on with COVID and MLG and his connection with her at that time period. But when somebody comes to you and wants you to run for office, they'll say, we'll take care of it. We'll fund it. We'll shield you. Yeah, you'll have to answer a couple of things, and that's it. You take the Deb Haaland approach and just not do any sort of media. Or when you do, just kind of duck questions. So all of that has been part of the mix, which has been a pretty lively primary, which is coming to an end. Early voting through Saturday, and then we're done. And then voting on Tuesday, Election Day. And I think for a long time, Republicans had been, Republicans are Election Day voters. I think that's starting to change a little bit. I know I was for a long time an Election Day voter. But it's just convenient. It's convenient to show up. I mean, to me, though, it still doesn't matter whether you vote day of or early vote. Just do it. You know, just vote, especially in these primaries, because that is who decides who's on the ballot later on this year. Because next week, it is a full-fledged sprint to the finish line the next 6 months. And one of the things I'm thinking about is what MLG's influence in this race is going to be. Because if you remember, she did not make an endorsement. I think she's much closer with Sam Bregman than she is with Deb Haaland. And I think her not making an endorsement was her endorsement. Because she wanted to endorse Sam Bregman. And I'm sure Sam was begging her to do so. She refused, didn't do it. And that tells me that, well, she probably thinks that Sam's going to lose. And no politician wants to put their name on a loser. Even though she's, I mean, that's the reason why Sam Bregman has a political platform today is because of MLG. He was an appointee of hers for the DA's job in Bernalillo County. So her not making that endorsement, I think, was an endorsement. Now, what role will she play on our way to a general? I don't know. Is she going to be very vocal in her support of who is going to be the nominee? And that's Deb Haaland. I don't know. And I think that will also tell us a little bit about how she thinks the state will go with a Deb Haaland as governor as well. Her getting very involved or minimally involved. All right. Coming up next hour, Bruce DeTorres is going to be with us. And we're going to talk a little bit about how the CIA seized a lot of the JFK assassination records as RFK Jr. kind of blasting that. He's also with the American Small Business League. So we'll talk to him coming up next here on News Radio KKOB.
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5: All right, PBU Today, News Radio KKOB. I want to let you know about right to bear arms. 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All right, coming up next, Bruce DeTorres, he's Director of Communications for the American Small Business League. So we'll kind of talk about that now. Small business can actually benefit from some, you know, government contracts and that sort of thing. He's also the author of this book, God, School, 9/11, and JFK, The Lies That Are Killing Us and the Truth That Sets Us Free. And he's had a kind of cool career. Bruce DeTorres was an actor and then kind of an advocate for small business. And we'll talk about RFK Jr. blasting the CIA for some of the records associated with his uncle's assassination. A lot to get to with him, Bruce DeTorres, coming up after the news here on News Radio KKOB. Thanks for being with us on this Tuesday. Here at 96.3 News Radio, KKOB. News is coming up next, and we'll talk to Bruce DeTorres and check out what he's got going on with his new book and dealing with JFK and even 9/11 and some of the things that our government may have been hiding from us. That's coming up after the news on 96.3 News Radio, KKOB.
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6: From ABC News, I'm Chuck Severson. They're still trying to sort out casualties after today's chemical explosion at a pulp and paper mill in Longview, Washington. Over 10 people injured and more than one dead, say fire officials. Fire Chief Scott Goldstein.
7: This is white liquor. It is a chemical mixture of sodium hydroxide, sodium sulfide, and disodium carbonate that is used in the paper making process.
6: They've cooled down the damaged chemical tank and eliminated the chance of a major explosion, say fire officials in Orange County, California, at the military aircraft factory, but there's still a chance of a leak or smaller blast, so not all evacuation orders are lifted, says ABC's Alex Stone.
8: Hopefully later on tonight, those 16,000, it was 50,000.

0: And last night, because of the threat of what they call a blevy, but a large-scale explosion now gone, that's not going to go on, that they hope to be able to get the number down from the 16,000 it's at right now to nobody, possibly later on tonight.
1: A major rebuff to an effort promoted by President Trump for the midterm elections, a proposed South Carolina congressional map that could have allowed Republicans to flip the seat held by Democratic Rep. Jim Clyburn, has been killed by the Republican-controlled state Senate. It voted to go home till after June primaries without action on the map. It happens the same day a three-judge panel in a federal court in Alabama ruled unanimously that state Republicans are still blocked from using their 2023 congressional map. ABC's Devin Dwyer.
2: Alabama Republicans are not giving up this fight. They plan to go back to the Supreme Court again. I think by my count, that would be the fourth time in this battle over their 2023 election map. Back to the Supreme Court. Of course, we're right up against the wall. The primary's already underway.
1: There's a Republican runoff today in Texas for U.S. Senate. 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
3: From 96.3 News Radio KKOB, I'm Mike Gabum. APD has released new details regarding an officer-involved shooting Sunday night.
4: Officers say 53-year-old Dwayne Wilson was shot after he pulled a gun outside a home on Gonzales Road in southwest Albuquerque. Police say they were responding to a domestic violence call and were trying to de-escalate the situation when the shooting occurred. Investigators say Wilson's girlfriend reported he had assaulted her before managing to leave the home and call police. Wilson was taken to the hospital and is expected to face multiple felony charges once he's released. The incident remains under investigation. Sultan Chani Salcedo, News Radio, KKOB.
3: A new four-year agreement has been reached between Loveless Health System and Blue Cross and Blue Shield of New Mexico that will ensure Blue Cross Blue Shield customers remain in-network. We turn to KKOB's Francina Walker.
5: According to Loveless, patients with Blue Cross Blue Shield New Mexico insurance, Medicare Advantage, and Turquoise Medicaid plans will continue receiving in-network rates. Cliff Wilson, president and CEO of Loveless Health System, said, "This agreement is about stability for the patients and communities who count on us every day. We've reached a four-year agreement that allows us to continue investing in our caregivers, expanding services, and fulfilling our mission to serve New Mexicans as we have for more than 100 years. Francina Walker, News Radio, KKOB.
3: Roswell police are investigating a double homicide after two people were found shot to death inside a car near Alice Reichman Smith Park. According to the Roswell Police Department, officers responded Sunday night to reports of shots fired near G Street and East Wells Street. Upon arrival, they found 19-year-old Joseph Romero and 20-year-old Robbie Adams inside a Chrysler 300 parked next to that park. Both men were dead at the scene. Investigators say the car had been hit by multiple gunshots and both victims had multiple gunshot wounds. The investigation continues. Anyone with information is asked to contact Roswell police. The Immigrant Safety Act took effect Wednesday and it bans public bodies from contracting to hold federal immigration detainees, as well as banning local law enforcement from cooperating with U.S. Immigration and Customs Enforcement.
6: The law requires counties to withdraw from contracts as soon as possible, but the Otero County contract included a clause that prohibits the county from withdrawing within the five-year period. On Thursday, Senator Joseph Cervantes said at a meeting of the Interim Courts, Corrections, and Justice Committee that they're acting outside of the authority that was delegated to them under the law, which means they're going to get sued. Otero County has said it needed to extend the contract by any means possible because of bond payments it's making on the facility. All three immigration detention centers in the state plan to remain open despite the law. Michael Carlisle, News Radio, KKOB.
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8: 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After a slight chance at some evening thundershowers, decreasing clouds overnight, low 55 Albuquerque, 48 Santa Fe. Wednesday looking warm and dry, mostly sunny sky, breezy during the afternoon. High up at 84 for Albuquerque and 77 at Santa Fe. This is your forecast from KOAT Action 7 News. I'm meteorologist Eric Green.
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12: Thanks for being with us on this Tuesday. Brandon Boat with you this afternoon. J.J. Buck producing, Mike Gaba in the newsroom. And joining us now is Bruce DeTorres. He's Director of Communication for the American Small Business League. We'll talk to him about that. And also, he's got a book out, God, School, 9/11, and JFK. Very interesting subject. So we'll get into that with Bruce today as well. Bruce, thanks for being with us. I really appreciate it.
13: It's my pleasure. How are you?
12: I'm doing wonderful. First off, let's start with your book here, and especially some of the recent comments from RFK Jr., the one he's not handling snakes. Have you seen that video? My gosh. he's handling evidently a bunch of snakes jumped on the patio when he was at Dr. Oz's house over the weekend, and he manhandled them. But RFK Jr. talking about what happened with the CIA in seizing his uncle's assassination records. What do you make about that? And I'm sure that's part of what you cover in your book as well.
13: Yeah, I cover the JFK assassination really well in my book. I highly recommend it. It's just a turning point in American history. Mm-hmm. His recent comments, RFK Jr., follow those revelations by a CIA whistleblower recently in front of Congress that boxes were seized from Tulsi Gabbard's office. The whistleblower, I think, is standing by that. I think Representative Luna, involved with the task force about the documents release, is standing by that. Gabbard's office is saying, no, that didn't happen. And I just checked with a JFK resource source that I highly recommend and follow for years. Mm-hmm. And from the surface, it seems to say, listen, you know, here's the confusion. Boxes were taken from the National Archive by the CIA.
12: Yeah.
13: Presumably not duplicitously from the National Archives, but they were under the jurisdiction of Tulsi Gabbard's office, the Office of the Director of National Intelligence. Mm-hmm. And that the CIA seized them. And also this thing happened maybe last year. I can't vouch for these facts, but this seems to be the claims from this group that follows the JFK documents very carefully on the whole enveloping story about them. So, you know, the first headlines would make RFK Jr. and anybody say, what? They stole boxes from, you see a CIA whistleblower in front of Congress say that, and people run with it. But within a day or so, it was walked back like, no.
12: Yeah.
13: So, you know, there's confusion there. Now, that's a tempest in a teapot compared to the real importance of the documents, how they've been dragged out. They should have been released in full 30 years ago. Every administration has tried or struggled or actually blocked full release. And there's so much research that really implicates the CIA and the assassination, and that's where it lands for me anyway.
12: The new book, God, School, 9/11 and JFK, The Lies That Are Killing Us and the Truth That Sets Us Free. Bruce DeTorres with us on News Radio KKOB. And especially, you know, I mean, you can say, you know,
14: 40 years ago, but at least 30 years ago, after Jackie O was gone, after, unfortunately, JFK Jr. passed as well, you know, really, what, especially now, you know, what damage could it do to release these files? So if I ask that question, Bruce, and I'm sure you have an answer for it, my response would be credibility. That's the only thing that they're covering for at this point. Is there anything else, you think?
13: No, and their credibility would be further destroyed. Even if there's no smoking gun in what few remaining files are left, it still implicates the cover-up. But let's say that there's really egregious things in there which simply show that from the first day, the CIA, the FBI colluded to or worked real hard to cover up what they knew about Oswald, mm-hmm. how they whitewashed the whole story for the Warren Commission in 1964. And almost worse, it's this 60-some year cover-up facilitated by mainstream corporate media. So what we see is this coup d'etat, this event that happened, and the cover-up is arguably as bad, some maybe can't be worse than his assassination, but it's certainly as bad, the obstruction of justice and the collusion in that cover-up by our institutions of power. And as soon as people start looking into it, that's why some people get obsessed and they spend decades on it, Brandon.
14: Yeah.
13: It's a real horrible, ugly elephant in the room that, wow, the government didn't tell us the truth, and there's more than enough smoke to indicate, like, they're involved. They pull it off. There are books about the CIA's, the circumstantial evidence, and even more so that any honest prosecutor or judge would say, mm-hmm. investigation. These people, this really needs to be brought on the table, you know, fresh even.
14: Yeah, Bruce, my theory on JFK assassination, I'd really like to get your input too. I think that it was supposed to have been an assassination attempt. I think they wanted to scare him because of the things he was doing that threatened big government at that time period. And something happened. Something went rogue, whether it was an accident or whether that was sold to the government that this would just be an attempt. It wouldn't be a real assassination. And it happened. And now, even 60 years later, the government can't come back and say, hey, we made a mistake on this. What do you think about that theory?
13: Well, I think it's got a very small chance of being true, Brandon, in all frankness, just because of the decades of research I've done into it and mm-hmm. the 60 years of books of really deep, deep research by truth-loving human beings, citizen Americans, who've documented. So if anyone goes to my site, brucedetouris.com, you can read about my book. That's my easy step as a marketer. Just go read about my book.
14: Sure. Can't wait to do it. Yeah.
13: Anyone interested in the JFK assassination, it's the biggest chapter in my book. And then I mentioned many, many, many, many books that go into far, far greater detail that really would remove any chance of your theory being true. He was hitting a crossfire from at least three shooters.
14: Mm-hmm.
13: There was no attempt to scare him. He was hit with five bullets, one in the back, one in the throat, and three in the head.
14: Mm-hmm.
13: And that doesn't account for the bullet or two that may have hit Connolly, the bullet that hit James Tagg, and the witnesses who talked about bullets striking the sidewalk, the bullet strikes on the sidewalk next to a manhole cover. It was a fusillade of many, many shots fired. I count in my book how up to 13, 17 shots probably came toward the car in that little strip of stretch of Elm Street right there.
14: Yep.
13: It was a horrible ritual sacrifice in broad daylight.
14: Yeah, Bruce DeTorres, and also in your book, 9/11. Tell me a little bit about what you write about and what you found with 9/11.
13: Well, thank you. like the JFK assassination, it was a false flag. The accused didn't do it. Lee Harvey Oswald didn't kill JFK. Muslims didn't attack us on 9/11. That was an inside job.
14: All right. What do you bring to the table as evidence here? And of course, we'll read the book, too, but what can you tell us?
13: Yeah. Well, just to get people thinking about it, never before or since have high-rise buildings collapsed due to fire, even when they've burned 19 hours or 24 hours. Certainly not when they burn 45 minutes, which is the South Tower burned for 45 minutes.
14: Mm-hmm.
13: And also Building 7.
14: Building 7. I'm glad you mentioned it. Building 7 is definitely a problem that has never had a proper explanation about it. For context, Bruce, tell us about Building 7 and what you were able to find.
13: Well, thanks. World Trade Center Building 7 had some fires from the the collapsing towers in the morning. And on the afternoon of 9/11 at 5:20 p.m., firemen said, step back, that building's coming down. How did they know? And there are films of it coming straight down in its own footprint, looking to all the world exactly like those old casinos and buildings you see when they film old demolitions. Well, that takes weeks, if not months, to set up, just like it would take to prepare the towers for destruction. So you can't tell me Al-Qaeda Muslims from caves in Afghanistan had months and months of prep time to lace these sky rises, and Building 7 was Rudy Giuliani's fortress of security with many other federal government agencies in there, too. So it was the most secure, you could argue the most secure building in Manhattan, and it fell in its own footprint and free fall speed at 5:20 in the afternoon, not hit by any plane.
14: Mm-hmm.
13: The question is, and I don't mean to scream, is what the heck is going on?
14: Yeah. Definitely. And you can read about it in Bruce's book, God School, 9/11 and JFK. Bruce, tell me about the American Small Business League and what you guys do.
13: Thank you. That last point about my book, read about it at brucedtorres.com.
14: Yeah.
13: What we do at the American Small Business League is expose the fact that federal contracts that are supposed to go to small businesses regularly every year go to big businesses instead, and it deprives the economy of hundreds of thousands of new jobs that small businesses would create with those new contracts. But the big businesses that get those contracts, they're already big, they don't create new jobs, and it's part of a con and a lie and a scandal that's been going on for decades with the help of every administration and every director of the Small Business Administration. The SBA oversees the goal that 23% of all federal contract dollars is supposed to go to small businesses.
14: Mm-hmm.
13: And then every year they tell us, we hit that goal, we passed that goal, isn't everything fine? So you have to go to our site, ASBL.com, to see, wait a minute, this is unbelievable. And the problem is, we are nothing but a small business nation. 99.9% of all businesses in America are small businesses with less than 500 employees. Brandon, 98% have less than 100 employees. And yet most federal contract dollars, almost the entire contract budget, $600-800 billion, is it $1 trillion? It depends how they add it up. Are going to the biggest companies in the country. 0.1% of the companies get you get the vast majority of small business contracts, and it's a ripoff.
14: Mm-hmm. So how are you and the American Small Business League kind of fighting back on this?
13: We write the Small Business Committee of the Senate, the Small Business Committee of the Congress. We write the individual members of them, and we call them. We have gathered a list of 1,700-1,800 candidates for the midterm for the House and the Senate next year. We've taught them all this. We're interviewing them on our podcast. See it on YouTube, American Small Business League podcast. We're reaching out to women journalists. We're reaching out to women's groups because it's not DEI and it's not charity. Women own. I just segued into our Don't Cheat Women project. Here's the other problem.
14: Yeah.
13: Most contracts go to companies owned by men. There's a goal that 5% of the federal contracts are supposed to go to women-owned small businesses. They never even get that much. But women own 40% of all the businesses in America, Brandon, and they sell what the government buys. But every day of your life and mine, companies owned by men have gotten more than 95% of the federal contracts, and that has to change.
14: It has to change.
13: And we've got don'tcheatwomen.com teaches all about that. So whichever angle anyone wants to pick up on this, you could boost your local economy if you could get your representatives to see, understand, and talk about the truth that, hey, small business contracts should go to small businesses. That's such a hard sell.
14: You can learn more. 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And Bill's book, God, School, 9/11 and JFK, The Lies That Are Killing Us and the Truth That Sets Us Free, that's available everywhere now. Bruce, thanks for being with us today. I really appreciate it.
13: Thank you very much. Thank you.
14: All right. 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
14: All right, BB Today, News Radio KKOB. Thanks for being with us. They are 250 flags. You know, we were off yesterday for Labor Day, so we want to acknowledge a second person today, Rick Devine, executive director at The Rock at Noonday. 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Also, I'll tell you this. They do an ag swap there in their parking lot on Saturday mornings. I went by there this last Saturday. There was a guy that had some ducks. There's a guy that has some geese. They're kind of a little flea market. I mean, it wasn't a huge thing, but I mean, there was six or seven cars there selling things, kind of an ag swap. That's what they're calling it. So if you're in the market, maybe you're looking for a rooster, some chickens. Yeah, I don't know what they're going to have from week to week, but that's kind of what I saw when I was there on Saturday. 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It's 505-832-9590. All right, coming up next, Richie Ornery is going to be with us, and he's got a new solo project. He's also with Sweet, but he's got a solo project that he's going to tell us about coming up next. Here on News Radio, KQOB.
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7: From 96.3 News Radio KKOB, I'm Mike Gabum. A proposal to amend Albuquerque's minimum wage ordinance will be heard by council at their June 1st meeting. Several city councilors want to increase Albuquerque's minimum wage from $12 to $15 an hour due to the rising cost of living. Albuquerque's minimum wage has not gone up since 2023. While some councilors want to change that hourly wage, some small business owners say they would have to increase the cost of their products in order to make up the difference. If the minimum wage ordinance is amended, the increase would take effect on January 1st, 2027. ABD has released new details regarding an officer-involved shooting Sunday night. KKOB's Zoltan Chani Saucedo.
25: Officers say 53-year-old Dwayne Wilson was shot after he pulled a gun outside a home on Gonzales Road in southwest Albuquerque. Police say they were responding to a domestic violence call and were trying to de-escalate the situation when the shooting occurred. Investigators say Wilson's girlfriend reported he had assaulted her before managing to leave the home and call police. Wilson was taken to the hospital and is expected to face multiple felony charges once he's released. The incident remains under investigation. Sultan Chani Salcedo, News Radio, KKOB.
7: A new four-year agreement has been reached between Loveless Health System and Blue Cross and Blue Shield of New Mexico that will ensure Blue Cross Blue Shield customers remain in network.
26: According to Loveless, patients with Blue Cross Blue Shield New Mexico insurance, Medicare Advantage, and Turquoise Medicaid plans will continue receiving in-network rates. Cliff Wilson, president and CEO of Loveless Health System, said, "This agreement is about stability for the patients and communities who count on us every day. We've reached a four-year agreement that allows us to continue investing in our caregivers, expanding services, and fulfilling our mission to serve New Mexicans as we have for more than 100 years. Francina Walker, News Radio, KKOB.
7: A large fire at a recycling yard in Bernalillo County prompted a multi-agency response over the weekend. Firefighters were called to the area south of Rio Bravo, where flames spread across several acres. Crews say that fire has been contained, but it continues to smolder. Firefighters remain on site, working to fully extinguish the remaining hotspots. Officials say the cause of the fire has not yet been determined. Next news update in just under 30 minutes. Until then, I'm Mike Gabin, 96.3 News Radio, KKOB.
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27: All right, it's Braided Vote with Richie Onori, drummer for Sweet. The new song, Running Down the Devil's Road, the Ballad of the Hillside Stranglers, is available now at Richie's website, RichieOnori.com.
28: Yeah, that's right. I mean, basically, I was inspired by the MGM was putting out starting in February, a four-part docuseries on the Hillside Strangler, And I decided to go public with my story, what happened 50 years ago, when I was almost killed by the Hillside Strangler.
27: Wow. Wow. And that's a crazy coincidence there. Kind of tell me a little bit about what you can tell me about your interaction with the Hillside Strangler.
28: Well, you know, we were managed by Dick Broder, who handled at the time, you know, a Fifth Dimension, all these folks, and we'd hang out up at their house, and he ended up managing my group called the Satter at the time. And, you know, you'd have Stevie and Lindsay when they're in the Buckingham Knicks. I didn't even know it. They were playing guitar at the parties. But anyways, from there, I brought an ounce of weed over to Little John's house up in Sherman Oaks Hills. And I'm at this house, and next thing you know, we hear footsteps coming up the staircase. And these guys with Homicide, they said they were with Homicide. They were playing clothesmen. I come to find out that it was Angelo Bono and Kenneth Bianchi. We found out after, you know.
27: Yeah.
28: And they ended up, they got frustrated and they busted through the door and they came out with guns and put me in handcuffs and all the three of us. And I was pleading for my life, Sam.
27: Oh, wow. Wow. Incredible. And this new single, Richie's solo project, you can find it at RichieOnori.com, Running Down the Devil's Road. Now, what was it when you were writing the song and recording it? Was it kind of cathartic for you to revisit that time?
28: It is. And that's a good word, because it's therapeutic, because I had to tell a story, and I am a storyteller as a songwriter.
27: Yeah.
28: So I write a lot of songs. I've got 40 songs in the can that are all going to be coming out one after the next for a long time.
27: Wow.
28: And I was very, for that, to tell that story, it just came out of me. Then I recorded in my studio in Woodland Hills in the early 2000s when I actually recorded. I just added Jhené Flanour, who's the fiddle player for George Strait and Dolly Parton. She's the country superstar fiddle player, and I remixed it. Very excited how it came out.
27: Uh-huh. Now, this happened to you a number of years ago. Had you kind of forgotten about it? I mean, it's probably something like that's probably still in the back of your mind, but not something you think about all the time, right? Until you saw the promo for this this documentary.
28: Well, actually, I use it as a vehicle when I play it. Like, for instance, I played the Utah Academy High School, where a bunch of students were out there, and I play that song. I make that to veer people away from going down the devil's road, like I did, because next thing you know, you're into drugs and you're doing this and that.
27: Mm-hmm.
28: And I'll tell you, I turn a lot of people around because they look up to me as a rock star.
27: Yeah.
28: And then they hear, you don't want to be going that way. You can play music without getting all loaded and going that route.
27: Yeah, definitely. Learn more at RichieOnori.com, and that's where you can find this new song, Running Down the Devil's Road. Now, when this incident happened, had the Hillside Stranglers been in the news? Did you know that there was this phenomenon going on with these two?
28: I had no idea what it was. I mean,
27: yeah.
28: You know, nobody knew. There was all these bodies showing up at the side of all the freeways and the hillsides. And so that was going on while this incident happened. And I didn't have a clue who these guys were, you know, some home invasion posing as cops. But then the word started coming out. How did they start getting these young girls into the vehicles? And they weren't prostitutes. And that's what they would do. They would pose as cops. They'd say, you got drugs here? And then put them in handcuffs and go kill them and torture them.
27: Yeah.
28: And it was horrible what was happening.
27: Yeah.
28: And I found out after, and I won't go into the details, but it proved to me that the girl that was allowed to stay alive, she was in the car while they were ripping us off that thing, and they could have easily just killed us easy. They were killers.
27: It's an incredible story. And that documentary, it's on MGM Plus, The Hillside Stranglers. I'm sure you've seen it. I mean, did they depict your incident or your interaction with the Hillside Stranglers?
28: I've kept it under wraps, and you know, I just, when I saw that, It's just there's so many people out there that weren't even born at that time that follow serial killers. And now that it's come to light, I felt like it was my time to come out with my story.
27: Yeah, yeah. Richie O'Nori, new single, his solo project, Running Down the Devil's Road, The Ballad of the Hillside Stranglers. Now, Richie, you said you've got a bunch of songs written. I mean, and you're going to start releasing these? Is this going to be part of an album, or what kind of project are you putting together?
28: Yeah, I mean, I go out. I've played big festivals and so forth with the Richie O'Nori Band, and everybody's on it. Dickie Sims from Clapton's band, and I've had so many great musicians play. Teddy from Guns N' Roses, and there's different guys that I have that has added in. And so I've got these songs in the can. The one I'm excited to release next is Ballroom Blitz Countrified.
27: Oh,
28: I did
27: wow.
28: a version of Ballroom Blitz, the country style.
27: Oh, that's wonderful. Yeah, we're looking forward to that. And with Sweet, you said there's a new album later this year. Kind of tell me about that.
28: Yeah, it's very exciting. I do a lot of the writing with that. I just wrote with Brasco, and he wrote Funeral with Youngblood. And we got a new one of a song that's going to be coming out, Cavity. And so that'll be starting to get released. There's a song that C. Priest played bass, one of the last songs he played on, who's the founder of Sweet.
27: Yeah.
28: It's called Sweet Dream, and it's a great song. But we'll be releasing the full album. We hope to have it out by the end of the year, maybe even by the end of summer. You never know.
27: That's wonderful. And like you said, you're always on the road with one project or another, right?
28: Yeah, that's right. I mean, Sweet does about 30 dates a year. It's starting to get more hectic, and then so that leaves a lot of openings for me to go out as me with my solo band.
27: Yeah. And a country version of Ballroom Blitz. Have you guys done a different version of some of your songs before? Or is this kind of new territory?
28: Well, for me, I was looking for a country artist to pick it up because it's got the train beat, and I thought it would be a great two-stepping song for country.
27: Yeah. Yeah.
28: And that's what my music is. That's what Running Down the Devil's Road, they compare it with, it's like Johnny Cash meets Charlie Daniels.
27: Mm-hmm.
28: But with Ballroom Blitz, same thing, train beat. So I couldn't, I've had a girl who won the Voice, and that ended up going. I said, well, you know what, I'm going to do it myself.
27: Yeah,
28: and right. I did it myself, and I'm proud of it. And I got Janae Flanora playing on that track as well. And I think people are going to like it. You know where it says, are you ready, Steve? I say, are you ready, cowgirls?
27: That's wonderful. And you're writing a new autobiography? I don't see where you find the time to do all this stuff.
28: Well, I wrote it as my life progressed, and it went into so many different, literally, movies.
27: Yeah.
28: Like, all the things I've gone through, living in California, growing up in Hollywood,
27: yeah.
28: and doing the whole scene and everything I've been through, and traveling the world and living all over the country. So I've just written this, I've got it down. I'm about to 2016. I still have some more years to fill in, but
27: uh-huh.
28: I think I'm going to release a chapter at a time with the music behind it.
27: Yeah.
28: That I was playing at the time and the different groups I was playing with.
27: Yeah. Well, that's great. And on top of that, you survived the Hillside Stranglers too. Incredible.
28: Yeah, that was just the tip of the iceberg. I mean, believe it or not, I've got another story that's equally as or maybe even more dramatic that happened to me in 1981.
27: Oh, wow. Can't wait for that. I'm sure we'll hear about it in the book, and we'll catch up again. But Richie O'Nori, the new single from Richie O'Nori Band, Running Down the Devil's Road, The Battle of the Hillside Stranglers, that's available now at richieonori.com. And with Sweet, a new album later this year. Richie, thank you so much for being with us today.
28: My pleasure. Thank you very much. Have a great day, Brandon. Everybody out there.
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0: 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Have you ever dreamed of going to Sicily? 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
14: All right, BB Today, News Radio, KKOB. Thanks for being with us. Tuesday afternoon. All right, got some notes. Let's get to it here. Got this from Sid. A developing Eldrick T. Woods note. Yes, evidently. Tiger Woods' plane lands in Switzerland. Again, his plane is back in Switzerland, where he's already attended a rehab program. His private jet left Florida Saturday night and was there over the weekend. Of course, he was in Switzerland, did rehab, and came back. And now he's back in Switzerland. So a big votes, notes, get well soon going out to Tiger Woods. From Brant. This is Brant. Maybe we can get Donny Osmond to build a new state-of-the-art venue, BV. Yeah. Donny Osmond, an active mining operation up Provo Canyon, faces a final curtain call as the space makes way for a new community venue backed by performer Donny Osmond. At the base of the mountain is Vesper Amphitheater. Announced plans to take over the site, stop mining activity, and replace it with a restoration project set to bring back Utah's native habitat. And Donny Osmond's all about that. He's more of a Utah guy, but maybe he could help us out here in the state of New Mexico as well. From Mike on the notes, returning to a letter near you, BV, Mr. Rogers. That's right. The Mr. Rogers Forever stamp has won the USPS's Stamp Encore contest and will return this summer. And yeah, at the Boston 2026 World Expo, the U.S. Postal Service announced the winner of its stamp, and it will go to the Mr. Rogers Forever stamp. And this is the stamp has Mr. Rogers on it. It was first issued in 2018. They ordered a print run of some 12 million. It was very, very popular. And it will be back again 8 years later. All right. You can get your Mr. Rogers stamp. Let's see here. From Bill Notes, Phil Collins. First of all, BV, I'm disappointed that Memorial Day Best Of didn't have tons of unreleased material that didn't include the unreleased notes. That's right. You got unreleased interviews that we just don't have time for. And Memorial Day, you heard from Mamie Van Doren, Kenny Wayne Shepherd, among others. Tom Doyle wrote a new book on Ringo. Yeah, I didn't have time for it. Maybe that's what next time there's a holiday, I'll do a lot of unreleased notes, special notes. All right. Surely you have a stack of Gordon Lightfoot or Cliff Richard notes that haven't been aired, or even Phil Collins. That's where Bill starts us off at, as Phil Collins says he declined to perform at the Rock and Roll Hall of Fame induction ceremony, but would contemplate future live performances. Yeah, it was a few years ago that he did his last concerts, and it didn't look good. Like, he couldn't play the drums anymore, of course, and he just kind of sat and sang hits from Genesis and his solo career, of course. He's faced several health issues over recent years, including problems with his kidneys and 5 knee surgeries. And had a spinal injury in 2007. But he hasn't said no to touring, so we might see Phil Collins again. How about that? All right, got this from Garcia. Brandon, how badly did they want Bob Barker? How about this? Game show executive recalls pitching Bob Barker a Pimp My Ride-inspired cameo on 2006's Game Show Marathon. Yes, they opened up about getting Bob Barker on. And this was the Game Show Marathon 2006 CBS special, featured celebrity contestants competing in popular formats like Pressure Luck, Family Feud, The Price is Right. And they tried to get Bob Barker, and he said nope. He was done. Didn't want to have any part of that. Okay. Got this from Todd. Notes overlooking Epstein. Brandon, now you can add Queen Liz to that list. Documents now show Queen Elizabeth was eager for the ex-Prince Andrew to become a trade envoy. Documents say that Liz II, very keen that former Prince Andrew be given the job as a UK trade envoy. These confidential papers released last week, just months after lawmakers accused the king's brother of putting his friendship with Jeffrey Epstein ahead of the nation. I guess Liz thought, you know, if we give him something to do, he'll quit hanging around

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9: From ABC News, I'm Chuck Sievertson. A chemical explosion at a pulp and paper mill in Longview, Washington, leaves over 10 people injured and more than one dead, say fire officials.
10: The injuries range from critical to minor, and searches have been underway for missing workers at the pulp and paper mill. A tank imploded that was filled with a compound used in the papermaking process. Fire Chief Scott Goldstein says there is no further risk.
11: Crews from our agencies have looked at the hazardous materials component as well as the structural concerns. That is why we are saying the incident is now stable.
10: Emergency operations at the site are ongoing. Alex Stone, ABC News.
9: They've cooled down the damaged chemical tank and eliminated the chance of a major explosion, say fire officials in Orange County, California, at the military aircraft factory. But there's still a chance of a leak or smaller blast. So not all evacuation orders are lifted. Orange County Fire Captain Wei Hao Wong.
12: The plan is to continue to have our crews working on the ground just to assess the situation and to continue to work on mitigating what's going on with Tank 1.
9: A major rebuff to an effort promoted by President Trump for the midterm elections, a proposed South Carolina congressional map that could have allowed Republicans to flip the seat held by Democratic Rep. Jim Clyburn, has been killed by the Republican-controlled state Senate. It voted to go home till after June primaries without action on the map. Earlier today, Clyburn criticized the map effort.
13: 43% of the voters should have zero representation. That is a challenge to the goodness of South Carolina.

0: It happened the same day a three-judge panel in a federal court in Alabama ruled unanimously that state Republicans are still blocked from using their 2023 congressional map, and appeals planned. President Trump on social media says during today's six-month physical, everything checked out perfectly. 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
1: From 96.3 News Radio KKOB, I'm Mike Gabum. The final week of early voting now underway in Bernalillo County ahead of the June 2nd primary election. Officials say most voting convenience centers are open daily from 10 a.m. until 7 p.m. through Saturday. As of the latest update, more than 34,000 ballots have already been cast, including both early in-person and absentee votes. Today marks the recommended last day to return absentee ballots by mail. After that, voters are encouraged to drop them off in person or at designated drop boxes. Officials say ballots must be received by Election Day to be counted. A Bernalillo County jury has convicted a former church pastor on rape charges. For more on that, let's turn to KKOB's Zoltan Gianni Salcedo.
2: Andrew Miller was found guilty of criminal sexual penetration resulting in personal injury following a trial that ended on Friday. According to court records, Miller used deception to gain access to the victim, including posing as a reality show producer connected to New Hope Church. Prosecutors say he used those false pretenses to build trust before sexually assaulting the victim. The case was presented to a jury, which ultimately found Miller guilty of the charge. Officials have not yet released a timeline for sentencing, but Miller now faces potential prison time following his conviction. Court officials say a sentencing date will be scheduled at a later time. Sultan Chani Salcedo, News Radio, KKOB.
1: The Seven Cabins fire in the Capitan Mountains is now 46% contained, with the fire having consumed over 28,000 acres. Over 1,000 personnel continue to control that blaze. First responders saying yesterday that as containment increases on the north side of the fire, personnel are shifting attention to the south side. Evacuations remain in place for people between Highway 246 and the ridgetop, while a set status remains in effect for the Fort Lone Tree and South Base Road area. On Wednesday, UNM Health Sciences Center Executive Vice President Mike Richards told the interim Legislative Finance Committee that work is progressing on the new medical school, which state lawmakers appropriated hundreds of millions of dollars toward in this year's legislative session.
3: The current phase of the process, which includes site demolition, excavation, and grading, is estimated to cost around $150 million. To date, the legislature and UNM have committed $636 million to the project. Richards reports that the projects are creating more than $32 million in new state and local tax revenue, as well as 565 new jobs. Michael Carlisle, News Radio, KKOB.
1: Visitors at Elephant Butte Lake saw low water levels again over Memorial Day weekend. Park officials say about 35,000 people visited this year. That's down from around 60,000 last year. Current water levels sit at about 11% of capacity. That's slightly lower than this time last year. And despite all that, officials say the lake remains a popular destination with boat ramps open and steady activity throughout the weekend. They also say no serious accidents were reported. The park's busy season is expected to continue throughout the summer. For 96.3 News Radio, KKOB, I'm Mike Gabe.
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6: You'll always be my home, sweet home.
3: Well, traffic's moving pretty well so far this afternoon. You will see some slowdowns, I-25, the construction zone, I-40 looking good, Paseo, Alameda, Montaño, those river crossings are moving up to speed. North of the city, I-25 between Albuquerque and Santa Fe, not seeing any problems in either direction. I'm Michael Carlisle with KKOB Traffic, every 10 minutes on the 7s.
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9: After a slight chance at some evening thundershowers, decreasing clouds overnight, low 55 Albuquerque, 48 Santa Fe. Wednesday looking warm and dry, mostly sunny sky, breezy during the afternoon. High up at 84 for Albuquerque and 77 at Santa Fe. This is your forecast from KOAT Action 7 News. I'm meteorologist Eric Green.
10: Currently in Albuquerque, it's 74 degrees on 96.3 News Radio, KKOB.
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14: Who's messing with our box in here, man?
3: I hate it when people mess with my box.
14: No, it's bad. I mean, yeah, because you come in here, I can't hear you, you can't hear me.
3: Huh?
14: Exactly.
3: Exactly.
14: Yeah. And then who the hell knows what Gabe is this morning, this afternoon?
15: I said this morning.
14: Well, I'm still doing that. 25 years of doing mornings, I still say it.
3: It's entirely possible Gable thinks it's morning still, so don't worry.
14: Oh, he just walked in. Yeah. And then, of course, we got Trujillo down the hall, too. Hey, everybody else, good afternoon. Hope your long weekend kept you out of jail. It's one of the most drunky weekends of the year, you know. Plenty of DUI arrests. New Mexico's still compiling their totals. I actually looked it up to see if I could find out how many DUI arrests that New Mexico had. Can't find it yet. So I personally went nowhere that would have gotten me into trouble. I can't drink that much anymore anyway.
3: Well, you know.
14: I just can't. I just can't do it. Not like the old rock and roll days, you know, when I had an industrial-grade liver.
1: But that begs the question, are you a happy drunk or a sad drunk?
14: I'm pretty happy drunk until I pass out.
1: Oh, okay.
14: No, people aren't ornery drunks. People are douchebag drunks.
1: No.
14: No, I'm okay with my liquor.
1: Okay,
14: I'm
1: so you get kind of silly, kind of fun?
14: Yeah, I'm happy, smiling, and everything. Right. But then I've had enough. So, anyway, we don't need to talk about that anymore. I guess.
1: Will you just check your record?
14: Yeah, sure. Hey, if you happen to miss something on the show, by the way, yeah, check my record. Go to the podcast. Let's see. Friday, we talked to Paul Engels about Stephen Colbert's last show and how he will definitely be back somewhere, but we both agreed a long vacation on a beach is probably what he needs. Also had an email bag on that subject, and what else? We talked to Chris Fortson on Friday from Positive Energy Solar about how the Trump administration got rid of the incentives for solar and clean energy, including for EV purchases. State of New Mexico still has incentives for people, by the way. And then we talked about how solar just ain't going away, man, when you consider that China is now the world's biggest proponent of clean energy. China! Although they're still doing a bunch of coal mining, too.
1: Yeah, come on, you don't believe that.
14: Yeah, so, yeah. But then again, you know, go figure. What else? Oh, five, always good to have you. You didn't even come in. Did you come in and talk to Lauren Gomez on Friday?
1: Yeah, we spent a good 20 minutes talking, and then we talked before she came in here.
14: Yeah.
1: Mm.
14: Yeah, you don't care.
3: No, yeah, I didn't talk to her.
14: Yeah.
3: So. I don't have a need.
1: Nice
14: lady, man. We talked about cultish behavior, how people get sucked into it now, how to get them out of it. And then also on a personal level, we talked about how do you give somebody constructive criticism or suggestions without angering them?
1: Why do you point and look at me when you do that?
3: You mean like, TJ, I think you're too reliant on guests that just polarize the audience. You should lean more into Gabe, Trujillo, and myself? Constructive criticism like that?
14: What are you talking about? You know, maybe one of these days we'll try that. We'll do a show with zero guests, just the four.
3: I didn't say we had to go crazy.
15: Talk about a snooze fest,
3: right?
14: Yeah, there you go. Anyway, good to have you all in here, by the way. Good to see you. Yeah. At the controls, by the way, way down at the end of the hall. Show producer, board op, man, need to talk to if you wanted this show, Trujillo. So how was your weekend?
15: Fantastic.
14: What'd you do? I saw you posted something online.
15: Went to see The Mandalorian Saturday. That was what I posted, I think.
14: Did your cat attacking your dog?
15: Yeah, that stupid little black cat thought he could take on a 100-pound German Shepherd. He bit his back leg, and, well, he made him squeal and run away, that's for sure. The cat was victorious. He is the king of the home.
14: So this is a little cat attacking a giant dog.
15: Dude, he only weighs like 10 pounds, that little black cat. And he took on that big dog, and he scared everybody in the household. He was walking around with his chest out and everything last night.
14: I'm the king of this house. Don't ever forget it.
15: Hey, I got some advice for you. If you ever have to tell somebody like me constructive criticism, I'll tell you what. Just don't say the damn thing. Keep your mouth shut.
14: Just keep your mouth shut. See, that's what I'm saying. That's the problem, you see? That right there. What you just said. God. Anyway, so don't worry, man. Hey, Michael Carlisle in here with us. How was your weekend? I saw you post a pic of you and the boy disc golfing?
3: Yeah, me and the boy disc golfed. I smoked a little meat. Went to a party yesterday in the cold and rain.
14: Yeah. I love the rain. Rain was great.
3: Nobody cares what I did, though. Look, everybody wants to know, TJ, how was your holiday weekend?
16: Oh, man. Thank you for taking that bullet. Yeah.
14: Appreciate it, Carla. You didn't even get to Gabe.
3: Because, Gabe did nothing.
14: No, he didn't. He did do something.
3: He rode his bicycle somewhere to TRC or
14: his
3: something.
14: His bicycle. Did you take
16: the unicycle, actually. Yeah, it's just a cycle.
14: So you took the bike down to TRC?
16: Yeah, took a motorcycle. Oh, down.
14: Right. How was that?
16: Right. It was great. Got a little sprinkled on outside of Socorro, but otherwise it was great.
14: Yeah, well, that's okay. That's good to know. Okay. Well,
16: yeah.
14: Guess me what I did?
16: Yeah, please.
14: Nothing.
3: Didn't already ask this?
14: Oh, I'm sorry. Did I ignore that?
3: Yes.
16: You know how strict he is about... Yeah. He's very strict about order.
14: Yeah, No, I did absolutely nothing. I put my garden in on Saturday. Had a couple of people over it on Sunday.
16: Oh, so the people that you had over that are listening, you didn't do anything. That's the way
14: you're breaking. We just sat around like...
3: Yeah, hold on. Trujillo, did you go over Sunday to TJ's?
16: I didn't get that.
15: No.
3: I didn't, Gabe. No. Me either.
16: Is my email working? My phone was working.
3: You want some constructive criticism, TJ?
16: Yeah, I got some constructive criticism.
3: Next time you're
16: going
3: to have people over and it ain't us, don't tell us about it.
16: Yeah.
14: Now I feel like real bad.
16: No, you don't.
3: You know what?
16: You didn't even think about it.
14: I'm out.
16: Do it. Yeah.
14: What are you pulling a game up?
16: Do a solo show. I'm out. There you go.
3: He's about to cut us off anyway.
14: Well, I'm going
3: to
14: cut you off anyway. Yeah, but I can't cut you off.
16: It doesn't matter.
14: I can't cut you off because you got to do traffic before I cut you off.
3: That's right. I do got
16: to. Then you can storm out of here.
14: But I was going to use the line that I'd like to talk to you longer, but I have something much more important to talk to you coming up next.
16: I wonder who that would be.
14: That would be Josh Castleberry. Yeah, he's on the line with us right now. However, we're going to break a little early here, Trujillo. Is that okay with you?
15: No, but we're going to do it anyway.
14: All right. Can you push the traffic sounder button?
3: Hey, there it is. Traffic right now, you are going to see some slowdowns. I-25 in the construction zone. That's to be expected. Just watch your speed going through there. I-40 looks good. Paseo, Alameda, Montaño. Those river crossings are all moving up to speed right now. Was that quick enough for you, TJ?
14: Look, you take your time, man.
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9: A few thundershowers in the area here this evening after sunset. Skies should quickly settle, clearing into Wednesday morning. Low drops to 55 for Albuquerque and 48 in Santa Fe. Wednesday afternoon, warm and dry, mostly sunny sky. Breezy during the afternoon, high 84 Albuquerque, 77 Santa Fe. Thursday skies, sunny to partly cloudy, probably a little windier than our Wednesday. A little warmer, too, with Albuquerque's high up at 87, Santa Fe's high 80. This is your forecast from KOAT Action 7 News. I'm meteorologist Derek Rain.
10: Currently in Albuquerque, it's 74 degrees on 96.3 News Radio, KKOB.
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14: All right, thanks for listening. Josh on standby. By the way, if you haven't picked up your CSAC yet and you want to participate, get over to Jericho. We're about three-quarters sold out. So if you get them in by the beginning of June, you're good. So you could win big this year for CSAC, the middle of October over there at El Pinto. UNM Law Professor Josh Gastenberg. We're screwing around with his schedule today because he has things more important to do, too. So how was your weekend, by the way?
20: It was great. We were in upstate New York at a college reunion, and then we were in the city.
14: Oh, good. Did you eat well?
20: Yeah, I can safely say that I gained several pounds.
14: Yeah.
20: Albuquerque's my home.
14: Yeah.
20: New Mexico is going to be my final home. I don't mean I'm leaving anytime soon, but it's going to be my final home. And New York has never been my home. But you can eat things in New York that you can't get here easily. For example, a kosher deli, dim sum, street food, you know, from all around the world, and the list goes on. And so, yes, I overindulged myself. Oh, you know, yesterday we were on the street in the morning where the Godfather parade scenes were shown.
14: Yeah.
20: Yeah, and we went to this place called the Queen of Cannolis. I must have packed in 2,000 calories from stuffed pastries. It was unbelievable.
14: Man, I am insanely jealous of this trip. So.
20: It was a gastronomic delight, to say.
14: Indeed. Well, I'm glad you're back. You know, you haven't been on for a while. We got a lot to talk about, man. We're probably going to run out of time before we get through it all like we normally do. But let's start with Iran first, okay? So tell me what you know about the ongoing negotiations. What's going on over there?
20: Well, apparently Iran said the ceasefire is over about a half an hour ago. Although Trump, you know, the problem is we get conflicting messages from both sides on this to know what exactly is going on with Iran. But our president claimed that our military strikes yesterday into Iran were defensive in nature. I don't, you know where to begin with that one. And the Iranians themselves have said that was a breach of the ceasefire agreement, so there is no ceasefire. 8 minutes ago, Iran accused the United States of grave violations of the ceasefire, and Trump is saying we've already made a good deal. There's no other deals on the table. So I really don't know where we're going to go with this. Now, what I will say is the deal what was on the table is not particularly great for the United States. It's We shouldn't have, look, you know I've said this before, and this is my bias, okay? This is not me being objective. This is totally my bias.
14: Okay.
20: We shouldn't have gone to war in Iran as we did in the first place. It's fraught with so many problems. And the hundreds of Iranian people who want no part in this conflict who've been killed or missing family members, I don't think you can ever make that right. Having said that, if you look at this through the lens of, like, Kissinger, you know, Henry Kissinger-style politics, realpolitics, at most, it's what's known as a status quo ante. We're getting nothing out of this, and things are going back to the way they were before.
14: So pretty much, you know, go back to Obama's deal. That's what it's going to look like.
20: Yeah.
14: Yeah, okay. So, okay, it seems to me, everything I read, Josh, is the two sticking points. Well, the number one, the huge sticking point, is that Iran does not want to give up their highly enriched uranium, right? And, I mean, that seems to be the linchpin here, does it not?
20: No, it's the linchpin in one of two regards, yes. Look, the Iranian government, one way a dictatorship survives is to have the ultimate weapon. You know, I mean, North Korea is an example of that. And so the Iranians either have it or they're darn close to having it, and they don't want to give it up.
14: Okay. All right. The other sticking point is control over the Strait of Hormuz. So do you see them wanting to relinquish that as well?
20: No, I mean, they want to make money off the Strait of Hormuz. And they also, look, they have the ability to hold the world somewhat hostage by their control over the Strait of Hormuz, because that is the major oil artery of the world right now, absent overland pipelines. So, yeah, I don't think they're going to want to relinquish control over the Strait of Hormuz.
14: I mean, it looks to me like actually the Strait of Hormuz thing is actually even more important than the uranium thing. It's just because, I mean, they can hold that over the entire world, like, in perpetuity.
20: That's absolutely right. Without the Strait of Hormuz under some kind of Iranian control, it would be interesting to see where their allies go, to the extent they have them. I mean, look, the Russians and the Chinese will nominally be their allies, regardless of what happens with the Strait of Hormuz. But if the Strait of Hormuz is truly open, you know, freedom of the seas, freedom of navigation, those basic tenets of international law we're all supposed to embrace, then Iran loses quite a bit of power in the world.
14: Right. Yeah. The other thing I want to talk to you about the war was, and I talked to Lee Munson about this last week, people making money off this war.
20: Yeah. So the American media, even the media that Trump accuses of being against him, like CNN, haven't done a great deal of reporting compared to the BBC on what allegedly these blind trusts, which are just allegedly blind trusts, in my opinion, are making in regard to the fluctuating price of oil, gold, silver, and, you know, the world economy writ large. And it seems that there are individuals who are in positions of power in the United States who are making hand over fist right now. And what they'll claim is, well, I have nothing to do with that. It's, you know, my brokers, the blind trust leaders are doing it. But there's so little transparency in these blind trusts. I think that every American should embrace on this issue in the future, and that is require elected officials to either be fully transparent in what the blind trusts are investing in or be prohibited from having blind trusts. And that's not a far left thing I'm saying, because for our listeners, I'll have you know, Senator Josh Hawley, who's one of the most right-leaning conservatives in the United States Senate, is saying exactly that.
14: Mm-hmm. I've always suspected that the administration was with a lot of the messaging that they've been putting out, they've been intentionally manipulating the market so people make money. It just seemed obvious to me. Nobody's really come out and said that.
20: Yeah, I mean, I don't know if you could make a case for that and name names and not be subject to libel. And you may be right on that, but I think there's another possibility. And the other possibility is the managers of the blind trust know what's going to be said before it's said.
14: Ah, which is even more troubling, actually.
20: No, it is, because it adds a really bizarre layer of immunity on the individuals who own the blind trust, and that includes the president's family. And they can walk away saying, hey, look, we have clean hands. We just hired some real smart fellas to manage our accounts.
14: Yep, and this is where we are right now. So, you know, the other thing, too, is a lot of Dems are running on Trump's insider stock trading right now and talking about eliminating insider trading. But, you know, you and I have had this conversation over and over again. I mean, the Dems are just as guilty of insider trading as the GOP is. I mean, both sides have done it.
20: Absolutely. You can pick your favorite senator or representative who seems to have been able to say, well, my husband or my wife or my brother, they're the ones that did these investments. And they walk out of office or their term ends and they run for reelection, and they're richer, far richer than they were before, and at a much greater accelerated rate than the average working American.
14: Right. Yeah. So how do you legislate that out of the Senate and the House? I don't know how, or another place. I don't know how you do it. I guess the thing I think is, go ahead.
20: I'll say how we do it. I mean, we can talk about passing laws, but Congress repeatedly will violate their own laws, members in both parties, as will the executive branch. And they're able to cover that. So this is how it has to be done. It's a we the people moment. And this is something I think would have strong bipartisan support among the population. If people like Bernie Sanders and Josh Hawley can agree on this point, I think most Americans can, that our elected leaders have stopped being a servant of the people. And many of our judges positively have been stopped being a servant of the law.
14: Right.
20: The way to stop that is to amend the Constitution and say, you have to convert your investments into United States Treasury bonds or state bonds, and you have to be fully transparent about all connections you have to other investments, including through family members. And if you don't, it's an impeachable or removable offense.
14: I like everything you just said. We got to take a break. We got to do news and traffic. We're going to come back. UNM Law Professor Josh Casper gone early today. News and traffic. Hold on.
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23: You'll always be my home, sweet home.
24: Well, traffic's moving pretty well so far this afternoon. You will see some slowdowns, I-25, the construction zone, I-40 looking good, Paseo, Alameda, Montaño, those river crossings are moving up to speed. North of the city, I-25 between Albuquerque and Santa Fe, not seeing any problems in either direction. I'm Michael Carlisle with KKOB Traffic, every 10 minutes on the 7s.
2: 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I'm Michael Carlisle from the 96.3 News Radio KKOB Traffic Center.
7: Currently in Albuquerque, it's 74 degrees on 96.3 News Radio KKOB.
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1: 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Final week of early voting now underway in Bernalillo County ahead of the June 2nd primary election. Officials say most voting convenience centers are open daily from 10 a.m. until 7 p.m. through Saturday. As of the latest update, more than 34,000 ballots have already been cast, including both early in-person and absentee votes. Today marks the recommended last day to return absentee ballots by mail. After that, voters are encouraged to drop them off in person or at designated drop boxes. Officials say ballots must be received by Election Day to be counted. A Bernalillo County jury has convicted a former church pastor on rape charges. KKOB's Zoltan Chani Salcedo has the story.
27: Andrew Miller was found guilty of criminal sexual penetration resulting in personal injury following a trial that ended on Friday. According to court records, Miller used deception to gain access to the victim, including posing as a reality show producer connected to New Hope Church. Prosecutors say he used those false pretenses to build trust before sexually assaulting the victim. The case was presented to a jury, which ultimately found Miller guilty of the charge. Officials have not yet released a timeline for sentencing, but Miller now faces potential prison time following his conviction. Court officials say a sentencing date will be scheduled at a later time. Sultan Chani Salcedo, News Radio, KKOB.
1: Residents in Mora and San Miguel counties whose homes were damaged or destroyed by the Hermit's Peak Calf Canyon fires and flooding will soon have a place to connect with state and community partners. A disaster recovery support center will open in Las Vegas on Wednesday. Called the Building Resiliency Center, it is a one-stop in-person resource for support with a permitting process for reconstruction, one-on-one disaster case management, as well as help with navigating recovery resources and services. That facility, located at 601 East Lincoln Street in Las Vegas. And a new four-year agreement has been reached between Loveless Health System and Blue Cross and Blue Shield of New Mexico that will ensure Blue Cross Blue Shield customers remain in-network.
28: According to Loveless, patients with Blue Cross Blue Shield New Mexico insurance, Medicare Advantage, and Turquoise Medicaid plans will continue receiving in-network rates. Cliff Wilson, president and CEO of Loveless Health System, said, "This agreement is about stability for the patients and communities who count on us every day. We've reached a four-year agreement that allows us to continue investing in our caregivers, expanding services, and fulfilling our mission to serve New Mexicans as we have for more than 100 years. Francina Walker, News Radio, KKOB.
1: New Mexico United earned a one-zip victory over Charleston Battery with a late goal in front of more than 8,000 fans at Isotopes Park. No goals scored in the first half, despite an early opportunity from United that missed just wide. The match stayed even until the 81st minute when Kip Keller scored from outside of the box to give United the lead. United held on defensively for the remainder of the match to secure the win. That result ends both a three-game losing streak and a two-match scoreless stretch. Next news update in 30 minutes. I'm Mike Gabel, 96.3 News Radio, KKOB.
3: Seems like everyone has an app these days. 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
14: Well, I appreciate you being here on this Tuesday afternoon. TJ Trout, we got you here. We got Carlisle, we got Gabe, we got UNM Law Professor Josh Kastenberg early this afternoon. So, okay, I don't even know where to go. But I think I do know where I'm going to go, because this stuff has been irritating, Josh, both the left and the right. And let's talk for a minute about the deal that the president made with the Department of Justice about being immune from any tax crimes, past, present, or future. So what do you make of this?
20: Well, it is not to say it's unusual. Is an understatement. It is granting. Now, see, understand that the president himself probably has some way of getting around being charged for any criminal, matter based on Trump versus United States. But his family sure doesn't have that, and others in the administration don't have that. And so this immunity agreement means that the individuals that it covers, meaning his family and some others, can now not only be immune and not have to worry about being investigated by the Internal Revenue Service, they're not going to be prosecuted for any criminal activity of tax fraud, and on top of that, they are probably immune from any civil liability on how to pay back taxes. This is absolutely remarkable, and it's unprecedented in our history.
14: I would say the word remarkable is you're not using that in a positive sense.
20: No, it's in all the years I served as a prosecutor, all the years I did that, and probably any prosecutor I know, they're shaking their head at this immunity deal because it's the most far-reaching deal that opens the door to being, free from future criminal misconduct, but certainly not having to worry about past misconduct.
14: Yeah, but the future thing really bothers me, because I don't care who you are. I mean, if you got this kind of deal, you could be scheming right now to break as many tax laws gleefully, break as many tax laws in the future as you want to, and know that you're not going to get prosecuted for it.
20: Well, yeah, so the other problem in all of this, and it goes down to a fundamental ethics problem, and that is the deal isn't being made with John Q. Public. It's not being made with some wealthy donor, which would be sickening enough.
14: Yeah.
20: It's being made by the attorneys that work for the president, and that's never been done before, ever, in our history.
14: I guess my question for you then is, even if the DOJ signed off on this, can this eventually be reversed?
20: Well, I mean, the best way to have this thing be reversed is for Congress to find a way to intervene and have this deal stricken down as a violation against constitutional and public policy, as well as file ethics complaints against the Attorney General of the United States and others who were involved in this deal making with their various and respective, state bars.
14: Right.
20: Absent that, I don't think anything will happen.
14: Okay. All right. So, okay, take a break. And I want to come back. And Josh, I want to talk to you about part two of this deal. The $1.776 billion, I don't know even what he's calling the fund. that could hypothetically give a whole bunch of money to some of the rioters January 6th. So your take on this, legal take on this, and constitutional take on this. All right, we got Carlisle with traffic. Hold on.
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24: Not seeing too much in the way of problems so far this afternoon. As far as traffic goes, we'll see some slowdowns both directions of I-25 near the construction zone. Westbound on I-40 near the interchange, traffic moving just a little slow there. Paseo, Alameda, Montaño, those river crossings are all moving up to speed right now. I'm Michael Carlisle with KKOB Traffic, every 10 minutes on the 7s.
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7: Currently in Albuquerque, it's 74 degrees on 96.3 News Radio, KKOB.
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14: All right, we are back. Glad you're with us this afternoon. TJ Trout, Trujillo, Carlisle, Gaba. We got UNM Law Professor Josh Kassenberg on early today. Appreciate you coming in, though, man. Your input on all this stuff is very necessary. So the other shoe will drop now. So give me your legality take about the $1.1776 billion. I'm going to call it the crony fund.
20: Yeah.
14: I mean, when you saw this, and then you saw who it covered, I mean, number one, your gut reaction, and number two, your legal reaction.
20: Well, my gut reaction was to go out and make a slush because it's a slush fund.
0: Yeah. Right.
20: My legal reaction is that even more than the immunity agreement, which is fraught with violations of the canons of ethics, what lawyers are supposed to do and not supposed to do, this has serious constitutional implications in it, but it still may go forward. And the reason why I say that is the administration is committing the people's money to a slush fund without going to Congress first. The obvious answer is Congress can stop it. Congress never appropriated this. It's a violation of the separation of powers. It's also a violation of a law called the Anti-Deficiency Act, and the president is not above the Anti-Deficiency Act. That law states very clearly that the executive branch can only use the money for the very things that Congress appropriated the money for. And that means if the White House has been allocated money by Congress to build a national monument to, say, President, Herbert Hoover, they can't use it to make the Herbert Hoover swimming pool. And the reason for that is Congress didn't appropriate the money for the swimming pool. They created it for a marble monument. Now, of course, the president seems to think that law probably doesn't apply to him, and they're going to go ahead and they're going to say, well, we've got this blanket huge fund that we do payouts and settlements all the time. The difference is, though, those other settlements, say an Air Force plane crashes, mm-hmm. those settlements are strictly written into the Federal Tort Claims Act. This one isn't. It comes out of the blue. And now the problem with that is you and I can't sue to stop it. We don't have standing. And that's why I say it might happen anyway. So we might see congressional griping on the part of the Republicans who oppose it, just like, when they would distance themselves in the prior administration from Trump's comments and say, oh, we don't agree with that. But then they go along with it. That may be what happens here, and we're stuck with it. And you can't get that money back because these people who were paid out relied on it.
14: All right, so we have to that point, Josh. A lot of Republicans in Congress are not happy about this. I'm not happy about having my taxpayer dollars go to give to one of the rioters in January 6th. I don't want that to happen. The other thing is the Capitol cops do not want this to happen either, and they are filing lawsuits. So could these lawsuits filed by the Capitol cops actually stop it?
20: No. I mean, first of all, they've got to clear this hurdle called standing. And what their argument is makes all the sense in the world. It's one I agree with. It'll encourage future lawlessness. And they haven't gotten equal compensation to it. And so that's what their argument is going to be, that they are the victims of crime rather than the perpetrators of crime, and therefore they have standing. But I think the Supreme Court has made it so hard on this issue of standing, who gets to bring a lawsuit and who doesn't, that I'm not convinced they'll even get through the front door of the court. They'll get through the front door of public opinion, but that's different.
14: So, I guess we're screwed, huh?
20: Well, no, we're not. Again, if the Republican majority in Congress puts a stop to it.
14: Yeah.
20: If they do.
14: Do I need to repeat myself?
20: That's the problem. I have no faith that they will.
14: Yeah, sure. Actually, somebody drew a parallel to this, and this is kind of obscure. We got to go. But the 1933 Fund of German Trade and Industry, somebody sent this to me. It was used to compensate stormtroopers who committed street violence, and it went to subsidize the SS. Is that like completely blown out of proportion, or how much parallel is there here?
20: No, I think there's quite... Unfortunately, I think there's quite a strong parallel.
14: Yeah,
20: I really do. I think that this administration, ever since Trump versus United States was issued. Unlike the first Trump administration, this administration, the only institutionalist that they brought into this this administration is Jameson Greer, who's the U.S. Trade Representative, and Marco Rubio, the Secretary of State. Everybody else seems to operate as though the law is an impediment rather than the law is what it's supposed to be, the law that protects.
14: Yeah. Exactly.
20: Form of government.
14: All right. I got to let you go because you got to go somewhere. And I appreciate you giving us your time early. And next week, man, we got many more subjects that we need to touch on. So,
20: hey.
14: All right. Have a fantastic afternoon, and we will talk soon.
20: You too. Oh, by the way, I brought some stuff back from New York for you. So I'll drop it at the station for you and Trujillo. The cannolis didn't last, but the Italian cookies did.
14: Ah, perfect. All right, Josh, have a good day. We'll talk to you soon. All right, we got Carl Hour Traffic, 96.3 News Radio, KQOB, hold on.
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24: Not seeing too much in the way of problems so far this afternoon. We'll see some slowdowns both directions of I-25 near the construction zone. Westbound on I-40 near the interchange, traffic moving just a little slow there. Paseo, Alameda, Montaño, those river crossings are all moving up to speed right now. I'm Michael Carlisle with KKOB Traffic, every 10 minutes on the 7s.
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14: All right, thanks for listening. Glad you're here with us. 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Also, again, if you have allergies and you got a swamp cooler, not a good idea, because the swamp coolers just pull all that those allergens, pollen, dust right into your house. Refrigerated air does not do that. Instead of doing that, they circulate the air inside your home and pass it through filters designed to trap all of it. So, if you're, this is the time for you to make the switch from a swamp cooler to refrigerated air, give Daniels a call at Daniels Plumbing, Heating, and Air Conditioning, and talk to them about switching to refrigerated air and breathe easier all season long. 505-898-8860 or go to DanielsHVACNM.com. All right, we're going to talk about the primary voting coming up with the Bernalillo County Clerk coming up in a couple minutes. 96.3 News Radio, KQOB. 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
2: Traffic right now, things starting to pick up here in the metro. You're seeing more slowdowns both directions of I-25, the construction zone. Head west on I-40 near the interchange, you got slow-moving traffic. A little further down, I-40 westbound near Coors, you're going to see traffic moving slow there. You've also got crash cleanup Spain and Wyoming. You'll see slowdowns in all directions there. Head west on Paseo near the river, you got some slow-moving traffic in that area. I'm Michael Carlisle with KKOB Traffic, every 10 minutes on the 7s.
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5: 74 degrees in Albuquerque.
6: All right. Hey, did you say you voted already?
5: Yes.
6: How easy was it?
5: It was so easy. It was ridiculous. There was hardly anybody there. It started picking up a little bit, but it was very easy, man.
6: Okay. All right, cool, because I got to get down there and do it, too. I'm going to vote early. I don't want to wait till Tuesday. But if you're still undecided, by the way, well, you're going to vote in the Democratic primary. Tomorrow, we have Deb Holland on. She's going to be on around 4:10 with us. And then on Friday, we're going to have Sam Bregman on. So they're going to give their last-minute messages to you all. And if you're undecided, you don't know who you want to vote for yet, yeah, definitely tune in both those days to see what they have to say. Also on tomorrow after Deb Holland, we're going to have Pat Davis in here because we will rehash probably what Deb Holland said. Then this week also, we have Dr. Jeff Nickel, veterinarian, on with us. He's coming back to talk about your cat and dog and whatever else. And also Friday, we got David Marler coming back from the UFO Historical Record Center in Rio Rancho. So see if he found anything that was interesting that Trump said had to be released. 96.3 News Radio, KKOB. Hold on.
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8: From ABC News, I'm Chuck Sievertson. An explosion, shock, and tragedy at a pulp and paper mill in Longview, Washington today. There was a rupture in a tank filled with a chemical used in the paper-making process. 10 people were taken to the hospital, some seriously injured.
9: Unknown number of fatalities at this moment. As you said, we have confirmed that there are fatalities, but the exact number is undetermined.
8: Fire Chief Scott Goldstein.
9: Crews from our agencies have looked at the hazardous materials component as well as the structural concerns. That is why we are saying the incident is now stable.
8: Crews have cooled down the damaged chemical tank and eliminated the chance of a major explosion, say fire officials in Orange County, California, at the military aircraft factory. But there's still a chance of a leak or smaller blast, so not all evacuation orders are lifted. ABC's Alex Stone.
10: This whole thing is looking a whole lot better. With that threat gone, with the pressure and the temperature down, they have been able to cool it off. In fact, firefighters saying a few moments ago, they are no longer spraying the big stream of water onto it.
8: A major snub to an effort promoted by President Trump for the midterm elections, a proposed South Carolina congressional map that could have allowed Republicans to flip a seat held by a Democrat has been killed by the Republican-controlled state Senate. It happens the same day a federal court in Alabama ruled unanimously that state Republicans are still blocked from using their 2023 congressional map. An appeal is planned. The Pentagon says U.S. air attacks this week targeted Iranian missile launchers and boats around the Strait of Hormuz. Iran calls it a violation of the ceasefire. Though U.S. officials say there is progress in the talks with Iran, not a lot of change seen by ABC's Ian Pannell.
11: Both sides are kind of poised for a resumption in hostilities, even though they're talking about the possibility of a ceasefire. And the reality is that at the moment, there's no tangible progress towards either.
8: You're listening to ABC News.

0: From 96.3 News Radio KKOB, I'm Mike Gabum. A judge has sentenced a man to 40 years in prison for two murders committed when he was a teenager. KKOB's Natasha Leyba has more.
1: Andres Herrera was 16 years of age at the time of the killings, but was prosecuted as an adult under New Mexico law. In July 2025, Herrera entered a no-contest plea to two counts of first-degree murder in the deaths of Philip Apodaca and Damian Alday. Investigators say Apodaca was shot and killed outside of Resources Brewery Company in October of 2023. Alday was killed 2 months later at the Sunduro Park in northwest Albuquerque. Authorities say surveillance evidence linked Herrera to both crimes. He received the maximum sentence allowed. Natasha Leyba, News Radio, KKOB.
0: The Seven Cabins fire has been reported to be at 46% containment. Thanks to the much-needed rain over the weekend in the Capitan Mountains, there are 1,073 personnel still on scene, and that includes 41 crews, 49 engines, 7 helicopters, 54 water tenders, and 11 bulldozers. Stage 1 fire restrictions remain in effect. A temporary flight restriction is in place over that blaze to ensure safe access for firefighting aircraft. Fire crews continue working along Highway 426, and they're advising drivers to go carefully and remain alert when traveling through that area. Speaking of fires, two people are displaced due to a fire Monday morning in northeast Albuquerque. At approximately 9:42, AFR dispatched to 208 San Clemente Avenue Northeast on reports of a fire at a multi-story, multi-family apartment building. On arrival, fire crews reported a working fire with smoke showing throughout the structure. The blaze located on the second floor, and it was brought under control within 23 minutes of their arrival. Damage to the structure was contained to the apartment of origin. No injuries were reported. Two occupants displaced as a result of that blaze and were assisted by Red Cross. The cause of the fire determined to be accidental. U.S. News and World Report has released its ranking of the 250 best places to live in the United States for 2026-2027. And KKOB's Michael Carlisle has the results.
2: The Texas border city of El Paso topped the list of the best big cities to live in the U.S. The report's big cities include those with populations over 600,000. El Paso, located across the border from Juarez, Mexico, was recognized for its low cost of living. Rounding out the top five best big cities were Oklahoma City, Oklahoma, Fort Worth, Texas, Raleigh, North Carolina, and Austin, Texas. The Lone Star State's popularity was also evident in 2024 Census Bureau data released earlier this year, which shows that Texas welcomed the second most movers from outside states. Michael Carlisle, News Radio KKOB.
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2: Things starting to pick up here in the metro. You're seeing more slowdowns both directions of I-25, the construction zone. And west on I-40 near the interchange, you got slow-moving traffic. A little further down, I-40 westbound near Coors, you're going to see traffic moving slow there. You've also got crash cleanup Spain and Wyoming. You'll see slowdowns in all directions there. Headed west on Paseo near the river, you got some slow-moving traffic in that area. I'm Michael Carlisle with KKOB Traffic every 10 minutes on the 7s.
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9: After a slight chance at some evening thundershowers, decreasing clouds overnight, low 55 Albuquerque, 48 Santa Fe. Wednesday looking warm and dry, mostly sunny sky, breezy during the afternoon. High up at 84 for Albuquerque and 77 at Santa Fe. This is your forecast from KOAT Action 7 News. I'm meteorologist Eric Green.
10: Currently in Albuquerque, it's 74 degrees on 96.3 News Radio, KKOB.
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15: Hey, good afternoon, everybody. Glad you're here. TJ Trout, Trujillo, Carlisle, Gaba. Hope you had a good Memorial Day weekend. Hope you stayed out of jail.
16: Well, you never know.
17: You never know.
15: You never know what people you never know what's going on.
17: Hope people stayed out of the haboob.
16: Oh, my God. Yesterday.
17: There was a haboob.
16: I know. It was great. My poor garden.
17: I know.
15: Yeah.
17: I know.
15: Yeah, my seed sack plants were just getting pummeled. By the way, let me remind people again, seed sack time again. Again, I went over to Jericho this weekend, Jericho Nursery. There's about 25 left if you want to participate in the largest pumpkin growing competition. And see, you're just sitting there. You're doing nothing this summer, right? So, get over to Jericho. Get them in the ground by the beginning of June. You could win thousands of dollars this year because we're like a big deal this year. In the studio with us right now, Bernalillo County Clerk Michelle Cavanaugh.
17: Yes, thank you for having me. Good to see you too.
15: Well, what was the last time you were in here?
17: I think I was in here talking to you about the City of Albuquerque runoff in December.
15: Oh, yeah. Mm-hmm. That runoff.
17: Wasn't that long ago.
15: Yeah, see, the mayor and
17: City Council.
15: Okay, mm-hmm. Got it.
17: Yeah, City Council.
15: Sure. Yeah.
17: Mm-hmm.
15: How long have you been the county clerk now?
17: A year and a half.
15: Yeah.
17: Year and a half. It's going by quick.
15: Yeah. So, you doing okay?
17: Doing okay.
15: Are you keeping your sanity?
17: Well, I guess that's arguable.
15: Well, you just got to ask, you know. I just want to make sure.
17: Thank you for checking.
15: Well,
17: thank
15: no,
17: you for
15: I care.
17: Checking.
15: I care. Okay.
17: I'm. Thank you. Somebody does. No, but I love it. It's great, and we're excited. This has been a fun one. We have a lot of stuff that got thrown at us. This one, so.
15: Oh yeah,
17: it's
15: for sure. Well, I finally found and printed a sample ballot. So
17: excellent. That's great.
15: Tell people what they should do if they want to do that.
17: Go to our website at burncoclerk.gov and you can navigate your way to the to where you can do that, or you can go directly to nmvote.org, pull up your information. You should do that anyway. You should check to make sure all of your voter information is accurate, and from there directly you can pull up your sample ballot. You should do that anyway, so that you know exactly what you're going to do when you go vote.
15: Yours was better, the Bernalillo County website. It was better than the other one.
17: Thank you.
15: I had trouble with the other one navigating that. Yours was much easier. So I would suggest going to the Bernalillo County website if you want a sample ballot.
17: Yeah.
15: And I wasn't, yeah, the thing is, I wasn't aware of everything else that was on the ballot, too. So tell us about some of the things that are on there that maybe that are not the, you know, we know the governor's race is on there. Mm-hmm. But what else?
17: Yeah, no, there's a lot on this ballot, all the way from the governor to down to your county commission races. I mean, there's a lot of different stuff. The governor, all of your state representative races are on there, and your county commissioners here in Bernalillo County.
15: Judges, yes.
17: Judges are up. And that's something that you might want to look at, especially now, because that's something that affects everybody. And those are people that don't get a lot of press, a lot of attention. Yeah. And, you know, next time you're in court, you never know. You know, you really...
15: Hey, Your Honor, I voted for you.
17: They hear that a lot.
15: Oh, do they really?
17: Believe it or not, they do.
15: Yeah. Well, it's I do research judges. I have a dear friend who's a former judge, so they help me navigate through that.
17: Yeah. So absolutely.
15: So okay, early voting. Tell me about early voting now.
17: So we're swinging. The 30th is the last day to vote early. We started on May 5th, and we are in the last days of it. Now, if anybody still has an absentee ballot, don't mail it. We want anybody who has one to bring that in, walk it on in to our polling locations.
15: Okay, that's very important. So if you have an absentee ballot, a mail-in ballot, it's too late to mail.
17: Don't mail it.
15: Don't mail it. Did you hear that? Do not mail it.
17: Don't mail it. Now, okay. If you have one, bring it in, and you don't have to wait in the line. If there's a line at these polling locations, let them know that you have an absentee ballot, and they'll let you skip the line, go to the front.
15: Or you just push your way through.
17: Or you can just push.
15: No, you don't want to do that.
17: No, please don't push.
15: No, we don't want that happening.
17: Please don't push. They'll check you in, and you can just drop it in one of our secure containers. Or we have 6 drop boxes around the county, and if you don't want to talk to anybody, you can just drop them in one of those. We talked about being misanthropes last time.
15: Yep, we did.
17: And you can just drop them in one of the boxes.
15: Yep. Okay, sure, we can do that. Where the locations, obviously, are on your website?
17: On our website, burncoclerk.gov.
15: Okay, what day is the 30th?
17: The 30th is Saturday.
15: So Saturday is your last day.
17: Your last day to early vote. After that, your only option is election day, June 2nd.
15: Oh, man, I got to do this.
17: Yes.
15: I got to get this done.
17: 10 to 7.
15: Yeah. It's easy, though,
17: Monday
15: man.
17: Through Saturday.
15: I mean, the last time I early voted, I went down to the annex on Lomas.
17: Yes. 50. Mm-hmm.
15: 5 minutes. I mean, literally 5 minutes, you know, go in, show them. And I show my ID just because I like doing it. So I show them my driver's license. And boom, did it, got the ballot.
17: If you've voted before, you don't have to do that. You certainly can if you want. If you haven't voted before, you can same-day register.
15: I was just going to ask you about same-day registration.
17: Yes.
15: So if you want to same-day register, you have to go to one of the polling places?
17: Go to a polling place. You can't do it online or by mail at this point. You have to go in, and you can same-day register, bring in your government-issued ID and 2 things that have your mailing address on them, like a bill, like your tax return, like a pay stub, something that has your address.
15: Yeah, sure.
17: And you can do that and vote at the same time. Easy peasy. And the super exciting thing is for the declined estate and independent voters.
15: Just going to bring that up. See?
17: Yeah.
15: You're reading my mind.
17: They can also vote. And voting for those folks is easy, too. They walk in. They don't have to do anything. They don't have to change anything. They just tell the system clerk, I want a Democratic ballot. I want a Republican ballot. That's it. They don't have to do anything special.
15: But you have to pick a party.
17: You have to pick a ballot, yes.
15: Okay, you have to pick that.
17: For a specific ballot.
15: So if you're a registered independent, you are in the system?
17: You're in the system.
15: Okay.
17: Yeah, if you're registered.
15: But if you walk in and say, I'm just independent, I want to vote, you need to.
17: You have to be a registered voter. Correct. Now, if you're a Democrat, you have to vote the Democratic ballot. If you're a Republican, same. If you're a DTS or independent, you have to pick one or the other. You can't pick and choose races from one, you know, the Republican governor and the Democratic commissioner.
15: So you have,
17: it has to be one or the other.
15: You have to stick with one of the parties.
17: Yes.
15: Okay. How's that been going so far? Do you know, are we getting much of an independent turnout at this point?
17: It has been steady, but not as many people as I would like, quite frankly.
15: Yeah, I know.
17: It's the first year, so we don't know. You know, hopefully a lot of independents will turn out on Election Day. But if you are an independent or decline to state, we really want to see you turning out. You know, this is a big deal, and we want to see those numbers come. But if you are waiting until Election Day, this is a great reason for everybody else to vote early. We don't want to see those lines form on Election Day. We don't know what our DTSs and independents are going to do on Election Day. This is all up in the air. We really don't know. So please, if you can, vote early.
15: It's so easy.
17: So easy.
15: The Bernalillo County has made it so easy for everybody to do this. I mean, it doesn't take any time. I'm probably going to go this week right before I get to work. You know, like I said, 5 minutes. I mean, 10 minutes max going in and out and doing this.
17: Yes. Yeah. So, 10 to 7 until Saturday. The rest of this week you have. And then.
15: All right. I want to ask you about some of the rules at the polling places again, like I do every time that you guys come in here. And again, I am dismayed by the low turnout historically with primary elections, because it's really important this time, right? It's important every time, but I'm thinking it's really important this time.
17: No, you're right. It's really important. And so that's actually that's the thing that we have been pushing this year is we...
15: Yeah, that was a tease. Let me get to that. I got to do traffic.
17: Okay, go ahead.
15: Okay, we got Bernalillo County Clerk Michelle Cavanaugh in here with us. And Carlisle with traffic. Hold on.
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2: Traffic right now, we've got crash cleanup southbound on Coors as you approach Paseo. You're going to see backups back well past Irving on that. Be careful going through there. Seeing more slowdowns headed west on I-40 between the interchange and Coors. Both directions of I-25 near the construction zone, you're going to see slow-moving traffic. Traffic also moving a bit slow this afternoon westbound on Paseo between Jefferson and the river. I'm Michael Carlisle with KKOB Traffic every 10 minutes on the 7s.
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9: A few thundershowers in the area here this evening after sunset. Skies should quickly settle, clearing into Wednesday morning. Low drops to 55 for Albuquerque and 48 in Santa Fe. Wednesday afternoon, warm and dry, mostly sunny sky. Breezy during the afternoon, high 84 Albuquerque, 77 Santa Fe. Thursday skies, sunny to partly cloudy, probably a little windier than our Wednesday, a little warmer too, with Albuquerque's high up at 87, Santa Fe's high 80. This is your forecast from KOAT Action 7 News. I'm meteorologist Derek Green.
10: Currently in Albuquerque, it's 75 degrees on 96.3 News Radio, KKOB.
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15: You know, the older I get, the older I get.
17: Say that again.
15: I will say it again. The older I get, the older I get. Bernardo right. County Clerk Michelle Cavanaugh in here with us. I'm talking about voting. Again, the primary day is next Tuesday. I know what we're talking about.
17: Two weeks from today.
15: I know. Time flies, man. But anyway, we were talking about the importance of voting in the primary because it's. I will use these words, and you don't have to. It's really pathetic how few people show up to vote for the primary. And case in point, I mean, with the GOP again, you have. Three similar people. One's a little more MAGA than the other two. Tell you what, man, with the Dems, I mean, you could not have two more different candidates right now. I think Deb Haaland and Sam Brinkman are, as far as Democrats go, I think almost polar opposite. Yet they come under the tent of Democrats, and right. Legitimately, they're both Democrats. Mm-hmm. So, I mean, we're talking about people who I'm going to skip this. I'll wait till the general election.
17: Sure. Now, I'm no Brian Sanderoff or anything, but you know, there's a lot to be said for voting in the primary when you're looking at it that way. I mean, let's say you have two candidates who are Democrats in a particular race, and they are like night and day, like are the Democratic gubernatorial candidates. There are people who, let's see, I shouldn't speculate. Let's say that there is another race where one party has candidates who are very, very on opposite sides of the spectrum within that party, and the other party doesn't have anybody that they put up. Like, look at, what is it, in CD 2, one of the congressional districts, it's the end of the day. They didn't put up anybody, sure. Right, on the Republican side. And so what if there were two Democratic candidates who are on opposite sides of the spectrum, and one's very conservative, one's very liberal, and you didn't vote in the primary? Well, you're letting all those people who voted in the primary make that decision for you. You've just let them select your next representative for you.
15: Right.
17: You know, and so those kinds of decisions are being made on your behalf.
15: Yeah.
17: And so, and that's really true of any race. Yeah. You are taking half of that decision-making process away from yourself by not participating in the primary. And people, I think, are not recognizing that it is a very important part of the decision-making process. And they're taking themselves out of the equation. And yep. I don't think anybody wants, you know, Joe Schmo down the street, you know, that neighbor that you hate, to be making your political decisions right. for you. You
15: exactly.
17: know, he votes and you don't in the primary.
15: Yeah.
17: And that's all there is to it.
15: Yep. I'm telling you what, it's worlds of difference, man, for the Democrats.
17: Absolutely.
15: I'm bringing it up again. The Democrats, because they're completely different philosophies.
17: Very different.
15: Yeah. So, yeah, get out there. All right, we're almost out of time. Anything else you need to let people know?
17: You know, again, please vote early. We really, really don't know what's going to happen on Election Day. We don't know what the turnout's going to look like. We hope that that people come out on Election Day. Make this the primary election that you decide that it's in your hands. Don't let your neighbor make that decision for you. Come out, vote early. Check your status at burncoclerk.gov. Let us know if you have any questions. You know, whatever happens, it's your call. This is in your hands, yep. Bernalillo County. Yeah, so
15: cannot badger you into voting. Just highly suggest that it would probably be a good idea to vote.
17: Exactly.
15: And I said, it doesn't take much time at all. I mean, on the way to work, vote on the way to work, on the way home from work, whatever you got to do.
17: Exactly.
15: All right. Good seeing exactly. you.
17: You too.
15: And yeah.
17: Thank you.
15: Yeah, I can't wait to see you again when the general election comes up.
17: Dum, dum, dum.
15: Yeah, no kidding.
17: Yes. Looking forward to it.
15: Thank you for that. Okay.
17: Thank you.
15: All right. Hey, good seeing you, Michelle. I'm Bernalillo County Clerk Michelle Cavanaugh. Get out and vote, folks. News and traffic coming up. Hold on.
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2: We've had crash cleanup southbound on Coors as you approach Paseo. You're going to see backups back well past Irving on that. Be careful going through there. Seeing more slowdowns headed west on I-40 between the interchange and Coors. Both directions of I-25 near the construction zone, you're going to see slow-moving traffic. Traffic also moving a bit slow this afternoon westbound on Paseo between Jefferson and the river. I'm Michael Carlisle with KKOB Traffic every 10 minutes on the 7s.
10: Currently in Albuquerque, it's 72 degrees on 96.3 News Radio, KKOB.
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15: From 96.3 News Radio KKOB, I'm Mike Gabum. A Bernalillo County jury has convicted a former church pastor on rape charges.
0: Andrew Miller was found guilty of criminal sexual penetration resulting in personal injury following a trial that ended on Friday. According to court records, Miller used deception to gain access to the victim, including posing as a reality show producer connected to New Hope Church. Prosecutors say he used those false pretenses to build trust before sexually assaulting the victim. The case was presented to a jury, which ultimately found Miller guilty of the charge. Officials have not yet released a timeline for sentencing, but Miller now faces potential prison time following his conviction. Court officials say a sentencing date will be scheduled at a later time. Sultan Chani Salcedo, News Radio, KKOB.
15: Natasha Leva tells us that a judge has sentenced a man to 40 years in prison for 2 murders committed when he was a teenager.
1: Andres Herrera was 16 years of age at the time of the killings, but was prosecuted as an adult under New Mexico law. In July 2025, Herrera entered a no-contest plea to 2 counts of first-degree murder in the deaths of Philip Apodaca and Damian Alday. Investigators say Apodaca was shot and killed outside of Resources Brewery Company in October of 2023. Alday was killed 2 months later at the Sunduro Park in northwest Albuquerque. Authorities say surveillance evidence linked Herrera to both crimes. He received the maximum sentence allowed. Natasha Leben, News Radio, KKOB.
15: Sarah Kellum, a former assistant to Jeffrey Epstein, testified in a closed-door congressional hearing on Thursday, alleging years of abuse at Zorro Ranch in New Mexico and implicating both Epstein and Ghislaine Maxwell. Kellen is now 47 and was previously the subject of a criminal investigation alleging she was an accomplice in Epstein's acts, but has never been charged, partly due to her own allegations against Epstein. Kellen alleged the overall abuse began when she was 21 years old and claimed Maxwell was directly involved. New allegations come as the state will hold its first Truth Commission hearing on Monday, June 1st at 2 p.m. at the Roundhouse in Santa Fe. The hearing is open to the public. And could the Albuquerque Sun Port have major delays in its future? KKOB's Michael Carlisle explains.
2: Recently, Homeland Security Secretary Mark Wayne Mullen reiterated his threat to withdraw U.S. Customs and Border Protection officers from airports in so-called sanctuary cities. Albuquerque officially functions as an immigrant-friendly city, but its local policies have landed it on federal lists designating it as a sanctuary jurisdiction. The city operates under local directives and ordinances that restrict the use of municipal resources for federal civil immigration enforcement. It's not clear exactly which cities and airports Mullen might target. The U.S. Travel Association and major airlines quickly condemned the idea, and even Transportation Secretary Sean Duffy said it doesn't make sense to him. Michael Carlisle, News Radio, KKOB.
15: I'll have your next news update in 30 minutes. I'm Mike Gabum, 96.3 News Radio, KKOB.
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7: Gabum!
15: Oh,
7: Yeah, right. Hey, did you look outside, man?
8: Yeah, I like that, don't you?
15: Oh, rain, I love
8: it. Nice little change.
15: I love it. You kidding me?
8: Mm-hmm.
15: Yeah, yeah. I was afraid yesterday with the haboob that blew through.
8: What's her name?
15: Yeah, exactly.
8: I'm sorry.
15: You know her, haboob.
8: Oh, yeah.
15: Yeah, so man,
11: Uniboob, they call it.
15: It got windy.
11: Mm. Yeah, it's pretty windy in here right now.
15: Yeah, sure. Oh, my poor seed sacks. They suffered.
11: Oh, I think your seed sacks were a long lost cause.
15: Yeah. So
11: yeah.
15: Yeah, so anyway.
11: Hey, listen, one thing I wanted to... I was listening to some of your interview here just a little while ago.
15: Yeah.
11: I think there's just a... And it may just be me. Just a feeling of apathy. All these candidates, they're just... I mean, how do you inspire people to go vote? One, because it's their duty, their civic duty to do it, and you can just harp on that all you want. Yeah. But if your candidate cannot inspire you, you're just... Why?
15: Yeah. Not
11: that you don't want to vote, but you feel like either A, it's the same thing over and over again, or it's just totally on the opposite track. I can't do it.
15: No, I agree with you. I think this comes from the top, because I think so many people are disillusioned with just the politics in general. Mm-hmm. I mean, we're talking about national politics now. They're just like, oh, well, I have no desire to participate in this. But that's how we got into the mess we're in the first place, because not enough people participated.
11: Well, I mean, to that point, though, whether or not you like Trump or not, he did incentivize. He did inspire people to vote. They came out in droves. And maybe that says something, that people are tired of people playing it safe.
15: Well, the Dems sat at home in the national election.
11: Yeah.
15: But the point she made was really good about, again, we're talking about Deb Haaland versus Sam Brinkman. I mean, if you're a Democrat or an independent and you have an opinion on one of these two people, and again, you know, they're very different.
11: Mm.
15: They're very different. And so by not showing up at the primary or early voting, you're going to let, you know, the Frank down the street make the decision on the governor's race for you, because you decided it wasn't important enough to vote.
11: Yeah. Well, I mean, you know, it's kind of like having to eat. You know you need to eat, but either option of what to eat is not good enough. You think, is it important enough for me to eat? Can I skip a meal? Can I just skip it because, you know, it's fat?
15: I gotta find something new to eat for breakfast. I'm tired of breakfast.
11: But you like regularity.
15: I'm a creature
11: of habit.
15: I'm tired of... No, I need something new. I'm tired of it, man.
11: Like, you used to be a cool rock DJ. Used to... Every day was an adventure. Now you thrive on this.
15: Yeah.
11: Hey, and real quick, speaking of your previous days, you made brief mention earlier in the news booth, something about you knew this woman who was an artist, and she used to paint with her body. Did she not?
15: Well, I was reading an article about a woman who, that's how she painted. She painted not using a brush, by rolling around on a canvas.
11: Farrah Fawcett did that. There was a whole Playboy spread about that.
15: Oh, well, see.
11: But I thought this was a woman. Is it because Mrs. Trout is listening? Does she not know about this artist?
15: No, it was Mrs. Trout.
11: It was Mrs. Trout. Is that why you call her Matisse?
15: Exactly.
11: Oh, I get
15: it. You got anything else?
11: Yeah, I do. Let's do a little animal news, because I love a little animal news. So, you know, you've been hearing about these bear reports we've been having here in New Mexico?
15: Of course.
11: Okay. Are you just playing with me?
15: I know what's going on with the bears.
11: So, the Department of Wildlife says bears are typically afraid of people, but problems can happen when they become used to human food sources like garbage or scraps, blah, blah, blah. We know the routine, right?
15: Yeah.
11: Okay. Well, the bears still keep coming. But this is, Japan has the answer.
15: Japan.
11: Oh, yeah. Japan has their answer.
15: Well, they have an answer for everything.
11: Yeah, they do. I love the Japanese. So, over the last year, 13 people have been killed by bears in Japan, with an additional 50,000 sightings recorded. Though bears are roaming near schools, breaking into homes, supermarkets, and resorts.
15: Yeah.
11: So pay attention a little
15: bit. Okay,
11: listen, grasshopper. So now, Japanese company Otaseki has come up with a unique solution to the country's bear problem. Robot wolves.
15: Robot wolves?
11: That's correct. Yeah, that's great.
15: Wow.
11: So, this monster wolf, the sales and orders for this monster wolf are up by so much that the waiting list is a few months long. Company president says, we make them by hand. We cannot make them fast enough. We're asking our customers to wait 2 or 3 months. The wolves are made of pipe frames attached to speakers and covered with artificial fur.
15: Nice. Kind
11: of sounds like you naked.
15: Yeah, of course.
11: Yeah. And they can make up to 50 different sounds, including recorded human voices and electronic noises, that is. And their eyes and tails flash with red and blue LEDs.
15: That's kind of cool, man.
11: Isn't that kind of wild?
15: Yeah, so what do? They just walk around and they scare the bears.
11: Well, they obviously, because the bears obviously must be afraid of those bears, but orders are coming in from rural areas, farmers, golf course operators, and the wolf apparatus starts at $4,000.
15: Wow. You know, there's so many people in Japan.
11: Yeah. But so organized, so efficient, so brilliant, so clean, so neat. Have you been to Japan?
15: Never.
11: Why not?
15: I don't know. I just never made it.
11: Okay.
15: Well, should I?
11: You ain't got nothing but time and money. Why don't you go?
15: Was it Osaka, the city they tell me I should go to?
11: Yes.
15: Okay, well.
11: It's beautiful. Maybe you'll see a monster wolf.
15: It could be. All right, hey, good story.
11: Are we done yet?
15: Yeah, right now we're done.
11: Can I get the frick out of here?
15: Please do. All right, 96.3 News Radio, KQB, Carlisle with traffic.
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2: Well, traffic right now, you've got crash cleanup southbound on Coors approaching Paseo. You're going to see quite a bit of backups with that. That crash is affecting your far left lane. Be patient as you make your way through there. Both directions of I-25 near the construction zone, you got slow-moving traffic. Westbound on I-40 approaching the interchange, you're going to see slowdowns. Those are going to last all the way down until Unser. Be patient in that area. You've also got traffic moving slow this afternoon headed west on Paseo between Jefferson and 2nd Street. Westbound Alameda approaching Coors, you've got congestion in that area. I'm Michael Carlisle with KKOB Traffic every 10 minutes on the 7s.
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10: Currently in Albuquerque at 72 degrees on 96.3 News Radio KKOB.
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15: Look at that rain out there. Unbelievable.
7: Boy, do we need this. 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They're consistently voted one of Albuquerque's best places to work, so their crews are happy. They love to make you happy, too, make your yard look its best. So do what I do with these guys. 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Or you can look them up online at greensummitlandscapemanagement.com. All right, what else going on here? So, I got to tell you one more time about 250 flags as well. So, you still have time. You have an opportunity. If there's somebody out there you think needs to be honored by the state, by us, 250 flags is a statewide effort to honor 250 New Mexico heroes since we're celebrating our 250th anniversary of the United States. We're looking for everyday people. We're not looking for celebrities or stars or anything like that. People that have just made a real impact, not just big names here, open to the entire state of New Mexico, not just Albuquerque. You can nominate somebody by submitting their name and a short story or their bio to newsradiokqb.com. The winners will receive a commemorative American flag. They'll be recognized on air here at the News Radio KQOB. And they will be celebrated at the official 250 Flags event, which we will let you know what's going on there. And, so we got another one I'm going to tell you about today. That would be Cecilia Webb. She has become a strong advocate for residents in Albuquerque's International District through her work as constituent outreach coordinator for the Office of the Mayor. Known for her compassion, her responsiveness, and her grassroots approach, Cecilia has worked directly with residents to address difficult neighborhood challenges involving homelessness, sanitation, safety, accessibility, and quality of life issues. So for longtime residents of the area, especially seniors and individuals with disabilities, Cecilia has been somebody who is willing to truly listen and to take action. She spent countless hours hearing concerns with the community members and working to improve conditions in some of Albuquerque's most challenging areas, particularly along the Central Corridor and the Tennessee Street Southeast. So her work often happens quietly and behind the scenes, but for many people living in the International District, her efforts have made a visible and meaningful difference in daily life. Through her dedication and compassion, Cecilia Webb has become a trusted voice and advocate for a community that is often feels unheard. So, Cecilia, congratulations for you for doing the great work that you do, and we appreciate you continuing that as well. All right, we got Carl Hour Traffic, 96.3 News Radio, KQOB. Hold on.
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2: Traffic right now, seeing more slowdowns westbound on I-40. Those are going to start as you approach Carlisle. They last until Coors. Both directions of I-25 in the construction zone, you've got slowdowns. We continue to deal with that crash southbound on Coors. It's a little south of Irving. As you approach Paseo, you're going to see quite a bit of backups there. That crash blocking your far left lane. Headed west on Paseo between I-25 and the river. Traffic's moving slow. You've also got congestion westbound on Alameda approaching 2nd Street. I'm Michael Carlisle with KKOB Traffic every 10 minutes on the 7s.
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15: All right. Hope you're enjoying the rain. I certainly am. And thanks for hanging out with us on this Tuesday afternoon. TJ Trout, Trujillo, Carlisle, Gabe. So you got something?
10: I do.
15: All right. Hit it.
17: Trujillo's.
15: No. All right, man, what do you got?
10: All right, well, when you were talking about that lady, that artist that was painting with her body or whatever, kind of tied into this a little bit, although it's a completely different body part and a different reason, but strongman John Stevenson pulls a car with his penis while body is on fire.
15: What?
10: Yeah.
15: John
10: Stevenson, he's 50 years old. He hauled a 2-ton French police car 131 feet along a Halifax street using his manhood. He also dragged a 2-ton police car 131 feet along a residential street using his manhood after being set alight. He accomplished the extraordinary stunt in Halifax, West Yorkshire on Thursday as bewildered local residents looked on. Employing a tow rope fastened to his penis, John managed to haul the Renault's Clio RS along the road where ITV drama Ackley Bridge was shot. And despite acknowledging it hurt quite a bit, you think, the father of three confirmed everything was still intact. The martial arts specialist and former bare-knuckle fighter has previously made headlines for dragging a vehicle using his testicles and towing a car away with his head while his head was engulfed in flames.
15: What the hell, man?
10: Therefore, he chose to merge both stunts to highlight men's mental health concerns and believes he is the sole person worldwide to have accomplished such a remarkable achievement. Painter and decorator John of Spalding, Lincolnshire, stated, "I've pulled a car with my testicles before, and I've pulled a car on fire, so I thought, why not combine both, but this time do it with my penis."
15: Okay, so basically he not only pulled it with his junk, he set himself on fire at the same time?
10: Yes. He set his head on fire.
15: So this guy, hey, you know, whatever turns his crank, I guess, a way to put this. But why?
10: I don't know, but my biggest question is how the hell did not get ripped off?
15: I guess the
10: skin is that tough there in that area. I mean, to pull a vehicle? I've seen people do stuff like that with their teeth and with their neck and what have you, but that's extreme.
15: You got nothing down. Well, you know, I'm going to say you got nothing down there. Speak for yourself, TJ. Right, but you know what I'm saying?
10: Well, I just wonder if it stayed long after that. You know what I mean?
15: Yeah, maybe it was like maybe it enlarged now naturally. You never know.
10: Well,
15: thanks for that. I'm going to be thinking about this when I'm eating my dinner tonight. Thanks. Appreciate it.
10: Spaghetti.
15: Yeah, perfect. Exactly. All right, 96.3 News Radio, KKOB. Hold on.
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1: Seeing more slowdowns westbound on I-40. Those are going to start as you approach Carlisle. They last until Coors. Both directions of I-25 in the construction zone, you've got slowdowns. We continue to deal with that crash southbound on Coors. It's a little south of Irving. As you approach Paseo, you're going to see quite a bit of backups there. That crash blocking your far left lane. Headed west on Paseo between I-25 and the river. Traffic's moving slow. You've also got congestion westbound on Alameda approaching 2nd Street. I'm Michael Carlisle with KKOB Traffic every 10 minutes on the 7s. See an accident? Call the Traffic Tracker Hotline at 505-767-9167. I'm Michael Carlisle from the 96.3 News Radio KKOB Traffic Center.
2: 72 degrees in Albuquerque.
3: All right, coming up a couple minutes, we're going to have journalist, author, I'm going to say political blogger now, too, because I think she actually is, I could say what she's doing on Facebook, that's what she's doing, Jolene Gutierrez-Kruger. We'll be on with us in just a couple minutes. Talk about the governor's race. Talk about, Gabe Vasquez a little bit. Our water situation here. Maybe the Jupiter Project, the city budget, how she thinks Keller's doing in his third term. Stuff like that. And then, let's see, tomorrow, again, if you are still undecided, if you're a Democrat and you are undecided, tomorrow we got Deb Haaland on right around 4:10. And then Friday, we have Sam Bregman on also, same time, 4:10 on Friday. So you'll be able to hear from both those Democratic candidates one more time, again, before the election. Also, we got David Marler on Friday, too, the UFO Historical Record Center guy. 96.3 News Radio, KKOB. Hold on.
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5: From ABC News, I'm Dave Packer. Multiple people are dead and several others are injured after a chemical tank rupture at a pulp and paper mill in Washington State. Cowlitz Fire and Rescue Chief Scott Goldstein on the caustic contents of that tank.
6: This is white liquor. It is a chemical mixture of sodium hydroxide, sodium sulfide, and disodium carbonate that is used in the paper-making process.
5: Goldstein says the scene is stable. And in Orange County, California, officials say the threat of a major explosion from a damaged chemical tank is averted, a crack relieving internal pressure, but the crisis still not over.
7: This whole thing is looking a whole lot better. With that threat gone, with the pressure and the temperature down, they have been able to cool it off. In fact, firefighters saying a few moments ago, they are no longer spraying the big stream of water onto it.
5: ABC's Alex Stone. A couple of wins for Democrats in Alabama. A three-judge federal panel unanimously blocking Republicans from using their 2023 congressional map, saying it intentionally discriminates on the basis of race. ABC's Devin Dwyer.
8: Alabama Republicans are not giving up this fight. They plan to go back to the Supreme Court again. I think by my count, that would be the fourth time in this battle over their 2023 election map. Back to the Supreme Court. Of course, we're right up against the wall. The primary's already underway.
5: And in South Carolina, the state Senate rejecting President Trump's push to redraw the state's congressional districts in hopes Republicans could gain an extra seat. Early in-person voting there has already begun. A primary runoff in Texas today between four-term incumbent Senator John Cornyn facing Trump-endorsed Texas Attorney General Ken Paxton. The winner of the Republican nomination will run against Democratic State Representative James Tallarico in November. Iran vowing to retaliate after the Pentagon says the U.S. launched new, quote, self-defense strikes targeting Iranian missile launchers and boats around the Straits of Hormuz. 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
2: 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From 96.3 News Radio KKOB, I'm Mike Gabum. The final week of early voting now underway in Bernalillo County ahead of the June 2nd primary election. Officials say most voting convenience centers are open daily from 10 a.m. until 7 p.m. through Saturday. As of the latest update, more than 34,000 ballots have already been cast, including both early in-person and absentee votes. Today marks the recommended last day to return absentee ballots by mail. After that, voters are encouraged to drop them off in person or at designated drop boxes. Officials say ballots must be received by Election Day to be counted. A Bernalillo County jury has convicted a former church pastor on rape charges. For more on that, let's turn to KKOB's Zoltan Gianni Salcedo.
9: Andrew Miller was found guilty of criminal sexual penetration resulting

0: and personal injury following a trial that ended on Friday. According to court records, Miller used deception to gain access to the victim, including posing as a reality show producer connected to New Hope Church. Prosecutors say he used those false pretenses to build trust before sexually assaulting the victim. The case was presented to a jury, which ultimately found Miller guilty of the charge. Officials have not yet released a timeline for sentencing, but Miller now faces potential prison time following his conviction. Court officials say a sentencing date will be scheduled at a later time. Sultan Chani Salcedo, News Radio, KKOB.
1: Seven Cabins fire in the Capitan Mountains is now 46% contained, with a fire having consumed over 28,000 acres. Over 1,000 personnel continue to control that blaze. First responders saying yesterday that as containment increases on the north side of the fire, personnel are shifting attention to the south side. Evacuations remain in place for people between Highway 246 and the ridgetop, while a set status remains in effect for the Fort Lone Tree and South Base Road area. On Wednesday, UNM Health Sciences Center Executive Vice President Mike Richards told the Interim Legislative Finance Committee that work is progressing on the new medical school, which state lawmakers appropriated hundreds of millions of dollars toward in this year's legislative session.
2: The current phase of the process, which includes site demolition, excavation, and grading, is estimated to cost around $150 million. To date, the legislature and UNM have committed $636 million to the project. Richards reports that the projects are creating more than $32 million in new state and local tax revenue, as well as 565 new jobs. Michael Carlisle, News Radio, KKOB.
1: Visitors at Elephant Butte Lake saw low water levels again over Memorial Day weekend. Park officials say about 35,000 people visited this year. That's down from around 60,000 last year. Current water levels sit at about 11% of capacity. That's slightly lower than this time last year. And despite all that, officials say the lake remains a popular destination with boat ramps open and steady activity throughout the weekend. They also say no serious accidents were reported. Park's busy season is expected to continue throughout the summer. For 96.3 News Radio, KKOB, I'm Mike Gaba.
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4: Well, taking a look at traffic right now, things moving slow both directions of I-25. The closer you get to the construction zone, headed west on I-40. You got slowdowns starting back around San Mateo. They're going to last until Coors. Crash cleanup continuing southbound on Coors, just south of Irving. As you approach Paseo, be prepared for backups there. That crash blocking your far left lane. Westbound Paseo, I-25 until the river, you've got slowdowns. You've also got congestion headed west on Alameda, starting right around 2nd Street. Westbound Montana near Coors. Traffic moving slow through there. I'm Michael Carlisle with KKOB Traffic every 10 minutes on the 7s. See an accident? Call the Traffic Tracker Hotline at 505-767-9167. I'm Michael Carlisle from the 96.3 News Radio KKOB Traffic Center.
5: After a slight chance at some evening thundershowers, decreasing clouds overnight, low 55 Albuquerque, 48 Santa Fe. Wednesday looking warm and dry, mostly sunny sky, breezy during the afternoon. High up at 84 for Albuquerque and 77 at Santa Fe. This is your forecast from KOAT Action 7 News. I'm meteorologist Eric Rain.
6: Currently in Albuquerque, it's 72 degrees on 96.3 News Radio, KKOB.
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13: Yeah, something's really wrong with that. Hey, everybody else, hope you're having a good day. Good afternoon. Tuesday afternoon. T.J. Trout, Trujillo, Carlisle, Gable. Well, here, hope your Memorial Day weekend went fine. Hope, like I say earlier, stayed out of jail. Very important. And we got quite the week going this week. Like I said earlier, we got Deb Haaland tomorrow, the 4 o'clock hour. And then Friday, we got Sam Bregman in the 4 o'clock hour. So if you are if you're a Democrat or independent and you are still undecided on what's going on, at least with the Democratic Party, I would highly suggest you tune in and see what these people have to say. So there you go. All right, we got your lane. Hello.
14: Yes.
13: Okay. Just want to make sure. Hey, before we go to her, Trujillo, I don't want to dwell on this, but seed sack running out of time, folks. Yeah, sacks are over at Jericho Nursery on Alameda, east of 2nd Street. Pick it up, register, put them in the ground. You're running out of time. They got to be in the ground no later, really, than the beginning of June. I mean, then you're going to be playing with fire if they're not. And they're running out over there. I mean, maybe there's 25 left, so we got a bunch of people signed up. Could use a few more. So go on over to Jericho, and then you can participate. This year, the contest is... I believe the date is the 17th of October at El Pinto. So there you go. I want to thank El Pinto for participating every year. Jolene Gutierrez-Kruger is with us right now, journalist, author. Can I call you a podcaster? Does that make sense? Not a podcaster, a blogger. A blogger is better.
15: Podcaster, because I don't do anything where you can hear my voice or see me, you know. I think that's what a podcast would be.
13: Yeah.
15: Wants to see me.
13: Well, you're doing it right now. You know, you realize that. Okay, I know we don't have a camera in on you, but you know what I'm saying. So
15: Yeah, but you have the technology. I just have a laptop and an iPad and a cell phone. And
13: but that's what you're doing now, right? Right? You're doing you're putting stuff on Facebook, right? And you're putting stuff over there for people to read.
15: Yeah, I don't even remember when I started doing this, but I started getting concerned that, you know, I would talk to somebody and I'd say, you know about that, and they'd say, what? I hadn't heard about that. And so many other people would say, oh, I stopped reading the newspaper. There was a lot of misinformation out there. There was a lot of people that just didn't know. And I felt like if you only knew what's going on, maybe you'd realize that what's happening isn't good and we should do something about that. So I started just kind of putting a little summary of things together, and then it kind of became a thing. And now I do it usually Monday through Friday. I wake up at some crazy hour, like 4 a.m, when I can't sleep anymore, and I just start gathering news. I have so many sources, you know, like I subscribe to way too many things. I don't expect most normal human beings to be subscribed to all of those. And so I pick what I think is relevant and what I think people should know about, totally what I think. You know, but it's all stuff that I verify. I don't put any crappy, crazy stuff, or I try not to anyway. And I don't know, it just kind of became a thing. So yeah. What I do.
13: What if the thing is, you're right, most normal people don't subscribe to all these different news outlets and things and sources that you do, and me too. I mean, we both do, because I have to, because I'm still working. You're doing it almost as a hobby.
15: It kind of is that way. A vocation. Let us call it a vocation. You know, because once you're a journalist, even when you retire, you kind of are still a journalist. You can't get it out of your system. And so I don't have my soapbox anymore that I used to have when I worked at the Journal or the Tribune. But, you know, I got Facebook, and I keep on Facebook because I just think there's 5,000 million trillion Substacks, and I don't want to get lost in that shuffle, and I want to make it easy for people to find me. I don't want to ask people to pay to read me. It's just like a free thing that I do, you know? Yeah.
13: Well, I think you should figure. We'll have a conversation about that off the air. But what are you looking at in general? Are you doing national stuff? Are you doing state, local stuff? Are you doing it all?
15: Well, I do it all, but I look at things that I think, what do I think is relevant to us? Anyone that I know, that anyone I don't know, you know, because there's so much stuff. And I think, okay, that's probably something I should care about, but I don't. And I feel like I still maintain a feel for what I think a lot of people care about. You know, obviously there's niche things. Maybe I don't do enough on the environment per se. I heard someone say, oh, she writes all the time about Trump, and I think, well, you can't escape that. You know, I'd rather not, but it affects us. It affects our daily lives. So I feel like you got to know it. Even if you're a Trump supporter, I feel like a lot of Trump supporters support him, but they honestly don't know what he says or does. They just have an idea of what they think he says, or they just like the persona of who they think he is. But if they actually sat down and listened to what he says or what he does, maybe they wouldn't think that way anymore. Anyway, that's my hope.
13: you're right. I mean, the thing is, we're in a primary election cycle right now too, and I worry that that you and I have to pay attention. We just do, like you say, it's in your blood, and they're still paying me to do it. But it's I worry that our electorate these days is not as informed on a lot of the issues as maybe they should be. And I'm trying to figure out, whose fault is that? Is it their fault, or is it the fault of media outlets? Because we're not getting the stuff out in the manner that they want to hear it or read it. What do you think?
15: Yeah. Well, I think it's a combination of things. I think we have a lifestyle that you want if you want news at all, you want it quick and fast. You don't want to take the time to read long stories like, say, The Atlantic writes or even The New York Times in some cases. There's a lot of jaded feeling of being jaded, like, I don't trust the media. You know, I think, you know, there's been a really good hatchet job done on believing journalists, which is one of the saddest things that I've ever had to deal with. And so I think that's a big part of it. But I also think that, you know, for a country that has so much news availability, it overwhelms, you know, and then people are like, I can't hear it anymore. I don't want to listen anymore. I just can't do it. You know, and it's not like the olden days when I was a kid and my dad would come home from work and we'd sit down with the grandparents and everyone would pass the newspaper around. That's how we got our news. And then we watched Walter Cronkite. Now it's 24/7 news. You [S2] Right. [S1] Can go online and read the Journal or not the Tribune anymore, but, you know, anytime. But then you've got the Substacks, and then you've got Politico, and you've got Axios and all that. And I think it just becomes overwhelming to the point where people just want to shut it all off.
13: Well, I agree with you. You're right. There are so many choices. And the thing is, there's a lot of good legitimate sources. But man, I tell you what, when you get into some of these dubious sources, I think those are the ones that are causing the real damage, because this is the reason I'm looking at presentation, because a lot of these dubious sources apparently are easy to read because people are reading them, right? And they're putting a lot of credence into what these dubious sources are telling them.
15: Exactly. I think, you know, a really good example, and it's one that I actually read every day, but I don't usually use in my little thing that I do, is Daily Beast.
13: Yeah.
15: And what I see is it takes legitimate news stories, but it makes them more fun, I guess. Mm-hmm.
13: Like, right.
15: They use a lot of words that you would never use, like goons. They love the word goons, and they make right. the news seem way more dramatic and crazy, when I think you don't even have to do that. It is already dramatic and crazy.
13: Right. Well, yeah, the thing is, too, yes. And the other thing is, too, I agree with you about everybody, and I'll say even myself, I do, too. My attention span has gotten shorter and shorter just because that's what's out there, right? People want to hear sound bites. People want to see the headlines. And I think the Daily Beast is good at encapsulating stuff. And there's another outlet that is one of the few print outlets that I think does a really good job of encapsulating the news and give you short blurbs, but they're very accurate. That's The Week magazine. Have you seen that? Do you see it at all?
15: The Week magazine.
13: The Week. Look up The Week.
15: So yes. No, I guess I haven't. Wow.
13: Yeah. It's I really enjoy reading that. I get a lot of stuff from them. So just curious. And you know, I want to continue this conversation on the other side. We had this conversation earlier too about the Onion. Why the Onion really doesn't work anymore. We got journalist author Jolene Gutierrez-Kruger here. You can follow her on Facebook. See what she's writing about. We got Carlisle with traffic. Hold on.
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4: Things moving slow both directions of I-25. The closer you get to the construction zone, headed west on I-40. You got slowdowns starting back around San Mateo. They're going to last until Coors. Crash cleanup continuing southbound on Coors, just south of Irving as you approach Paseo. Be prepared for backups there. That crash blocking your far left lane. Westbound Paseo, I-25 until the river. You've got slowdowns. You've also got congestion headed west on Alameda, starting right around 2nd Street. Westbound Montaño near Coors. Traffic moving slow through there. I'm Michael Carlisle with KKOB Traffic every 10 minutes on the 7s.
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5: A few thundershowers in the area here this evening after sunset. Skies should quickly settle, clearing into Wednesday morning. Low drops to 55 for Albuquerque and 48 in Santa Fe. Wednesday afternoon, warm and dry, mostly sunny sky. Breezy during the afternoon. High 84 Albuquerque, 77 Santa Fe. Thursday skies, sunny to partly cloudy, probably a little windier than our Wednesday. A little warmer, too, with Albuquerque's high up at 87, Santa Fe's high 80. This is your forecast from KOAT Action 7 News. I'm meteorologist Derek Green.
6: Currently in Albuquerque, it's 62 degrees on 96.3 News Radio, KKOB.
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13: Right, we are back with journalist, author, political blogger on Facebook, Jolene Gutierrez-Kruger. I don't want to dwell on this because I want to get on to the governor's race because I want to hear your opinions on both the Democratic candidates as well as the Republicans. But the one thing I think that the media and the mainstream media, and you could disagree with me on this, Jolene, they just have not evolved to where the people are. What I'm talking about is what we're just talking about. People take their news now in sound bites and in small blurbs. And I think print and even not print, but so the broadcast media have to do that more. They can't try to force the people to go back to the way it was. They have to evolve into the way what the people are looking at now. What do you think?
15: Yeah, I agree with that. And that has been something that has been battled for, God, years and years. Back in the old Albuquerque Tribune days, that was something that we really worked on because we felt that newspapers, even back then, were not connecting with readers. The problem with the Tribune was it was an afternoon paper, and afternoon papers just simply aren't surviving. But I felt like the Tribune tried really hard to be where the readers were and what they wanted. The Journal, I think there has been some attempts, but not a lot. And I think part of the, there's a problem with this, and that is these days there's just not a lot of money to be paid journalists, so you tend to get a lot of new folks, good people, talented. I'm not saying they're not, but they don't have the institutional knowledge. You're lucky if you get someone like, say, a Dan Boyd, who has been in the biz for years at the Journal, and he knows his stuff. But you don't have a lot of those anymore. You know, when I left in, when did I leave? A couple of years ago, two or three years ago, a lot of the veterans left as well. You know, and so who do you replace them with? You can't go out and afford super expensive people
13: who have
15: been in the business and deserve to get paid a little bit more because they've earned it after all those years. So you get all these young folks. Same thing with the TV news. You know, we're a mid-sized market maybe. And so you get a lot of the people that are just getting their journalistic chops.
13: Oh, sure.
15: And so they haven't been around. And I'm even back when I was covering, say, courts, I'd go to court for a case or something, and there'd be the TV folks, and they had no idea what the case was about. And they'd have like copies of some of my old stories. And, you know, I would always try to help them and say, okay, that's that person, that's that person. But that's how they do it. They have these young folks just starting out. So how can they possibly be able to know what is going on in their community? They're trying. I'm not trying to badmouth anybody, but you know, they're new. They're new people. They're young people that don't necessarily know their market yet because they haven't been here long enough.
13: Right. Well, yeah, I have the same. I have this. It really irritates me. I mean, if you're going to be, especially the TV journalists, because if you're going to be on TV, at least know how to pronounce the names of places and the streets. And if you have a question how to pronounce it, ask somebody before you go on.
15: Give away
13: and make a fool of yourself. Just, you know, there's things like that. And my other point, then we got to take a break, and I made this point before, is that, you know, The Onion. The Onion doesn't work anymore because our news has gotten so bizarro world that it's so hard to keep up with the weirdness going on that, you know, you look at The Onion and go, oh, really? That actually happened? I don't get the sarcasm here. I think that's real, you know?
15: Exactly. Yeah.
13: All right, we got to take a break. Now, let's do news and traffic. After that, I want to talk to you about specifically at the beginning, both Democratic candidates for governor, the differences between the two and why you think it is going the way it's going with them. All right, we got Jolene Gutierrez-Kruger here with us. News and traffic, 96.3 News Radio KKB. 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
4: Things moving slow both directions of I-25. The closer you get to the construction zone, headed west on I-40. You got slowdowns starting back around San Mateo. They're going to last until Coors. Crash cleanup continuing southbound on Coors, just south of Irving as you approach Paseo. Be prepared for backups there. That crash blocking your far left lane. Westbound Paseo, I-25 until the river. You've got slowdowns. You've also got congestion headed west on Alameda, starting right around 2nd Street. Westbound Montaño near Coors. Traffic moving slow through there. I'm Michael Carlisle with KKOB Traffic every 10 minutes on the 7s.
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6: Currently in Albuquerque, it's 62 degrees on 96.3 News Radio KKOB.
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13: From 96.3 News Radio KKOB, I'm Mike Gabum. A Bernalillo County jury has convicted a former church pastor on rape charges.
25: Andrew Miller was found guilty of criminal sexual penetration resulting in personal injury following a trial that ended on Friday. According to court records, Miller used deception to gain access to the victim, including posing as a reality show producer connected to New Hope Church. Prosecutors say he used those false pretenses to build trust before sexually assaulting the victim. The case was presented to a jury, which ultimately found Miller guilty of the charge. Officials have not yet released a timeline for sentencing, but Miller now faces potential prison time following his conviction. Court officials say a sentencing date will be scheduled at a later time. Sultan Chani Salcedo, News Radio, KKOB.
13: Roswell police are investigating a double homicide after two people were found shot to death inside a car near Alice Reichman Smith Park.
26: According to the Roswell Police Department, officers responded Sunday night to reports of shots near G Street and East Wells Street. When they arrived, police found 19-year-old Joseph Romero and 20-year-old Robbie Adams inside a Chrysler 300, parked next to a park. Both men were dead at the scene. Investigators say the car had been hit by multiple gunshots and both victims had multiple gunshot wounds. The investigation is ongoing. Anyone with information is asked to contact the Roswell Police Department. Natasha Lieben, News Radio, KKOB.
13: Seven cabins fire in the Capitan Mountains, now at 46% containment, with the fire having consumed over 28,000 acres. Over 1,000 personnel continue to control the blaze. First responders said yesterday that as containment increases on the north side of the fire, personnel are now shifting their attention to the south side. Evacuations remain in place for people between Highway 246 and the Ridgetop, while a Seth status remains in effect for the Fort Lone Tree and South Base Road area. The Immigrant Safety Act took effect Wednesday, and it bans public bodies from contracting to hold federal immigration detainees, as well as banning local law enforcement from cooperating with U.S. Immigration and Customs Enforcement. KQB's Michael Carlisle.
4: The law requires counties to withdraw from contracts as soon as possible, but the Otero County contract included a clause that prohibits the county from withdrawing within the five-year period. On Thursday, Senator Joseph Cervantes said at a meeting of the Interim Courts, Corrections, and Justice Committee that they're acting outside of the authority that was delegated to them under the law, which means they're going to get sued. Otero County has said it needed to extend the contract by any means possible because of bond payments it's making on the facility. All three immigration detention centers in the state plan to remain open despite the law. Michael Carlisle, News Radio KKOB.
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13: All right, we're back. Hope you're enjoying the rain. GJ Trout, Trujillo, Carlisle, Gabel, journalist, author, blogger. Jolene Gutierrez Kruger. So good to have you on. Appreciate you being here.
15: Yeah, absolutely.
13: Let's look at this primary season. Let's look at the governor's race right now, getting the headlines. Just in general, what's your I want to talk about the Dems first. What's your take with the Dems?
15: Yeah. Okay, so I've said before to people, I wouldn't be mad if either one of them won. They're so different in many ways, and it kind of just depends on what kind of person you want. Someone that's kind of in your face, gets things done, but ruffles feathers and, you know, causes quite a commotion, sometimes successful, sometimes not, or someone that is a bit more, calm about the way, things are handled, a lot of experience, and just, you know, they're talking about Deb Haaland. I mean, people talk about how different they are, especially in terms of, the debate issue, you know, and by the way, kudos to you getting both of them on the radio. That's really good. But you know, yeah, I've never really put much credence into debates because sometimes it's just a dog and pony show. Who could be on the debate team better? And, right. You know, some people are good at that. Some people aren't as good. When you have someone that's a powerhouse like Sam Bregman, you can be really good and be steamrolled by him. And, I think Deb isn't, debating because she doesn't have to. She's ahead in the polls, and, you know, why do that? On the other hand, it's kind of a double-edged sword. You know, people say, well, what is she hiding? Or we want to hear more. You know, what if she can't debate, then what good of a governor is she going to be? So, you know, it's kind of like, you know, damned if you do and damned if you don't. One thing that I think she was very smart is to bring up the fact that her years as a single mom. And, you know, I don't think there's anyone more fierce and more able to get things done than a single mom.
13: Okay.
15: So that spoke to a lot of women, you know, when she said that, that she, you know, made a life for her and her child, you know, against all circumstances, some bad times. That's big. Whereas, you know, Sam has to struggle with, you know, kind of being born with a silver spoon in his mouth, you know, that's not saying anything bad about that, but it's just a different kind of, you know, battle he's fought to get to where he is.
13: Right. It seems, and I think you answered the question I was going to ask anyway, that, well, not seems, it is true. Deb is killing it, literally, with women. She is just like, just knocking them down. And I think you answered that, but why?
15: Yeah, well, you know, again, the single mom thing, I think, speaks to a lot of women. I also think, you know, Sam can be very off-putting, you know, kind of in your face, and not everyone likes that. And I also think that there is, you know, that maybe this isn't the best reason to choose someone, but I do think there are many people, especially women out there, who like the idea of another woman governor, and a Native American woman governor. That's, you know, that's pretty great. You know, maybe that's not the good reason to vote for someone, but I do think that plays a role. And I also just think that there's some really nasty ads out there.
13: Yes, there are.
15: The one I hate the most is put on by a PAC. So it's not really Bregman's fault. He's not approving of the message.
13: Right.
15: But it plays over and over and over again about the whole flying on the Epstein jet.
13: Yeah.
15: And
13: yeah.
15: Letting spokesperson talk for her instead. And I think, yeah. Oh, come on.
13: Well, then again, in Bregman's defense, too, I mean, she's calling him MAGA, and I know Sam, and Sam ain't MAGA. You know, yeah. It's not. I mean, it's just not true. So I tend to think these ads just tend to, well, I know what they do to me. They annoy me. You know, I just hope they're not turning off voters.
15: I was at a lunch with a group of women the other day, and that was the first thing we talked about, was how awful that ad is. Like every time you turn around, it's on. I hate that. And I said, you know, I like Sam. I've written about him very positively over the years, back when he was a city councilor and all of that. But that ad just turns me off.
13: Yep, indeed. All right, we got to take a break. We'll come back. We'll continue this conversation with Jolene Gutierrez-Kruger. We got Carlisle with traffic. Hold on.
8: 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We make it easier. And when the weather turns, our forecast is New Mexico's certified most accurate.
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8: 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KOAT Action 7 News, more in the morning.
4: Traffic right now, we're dealing with those slowdowns headed west on I-40. They start back around San Mateo, and they're going to last until Coors. I-25, both directions around the construction zone. You're going to see slow-moving traffic. Crash cleanup still going on. Southbound Coors, a little south of Irving as you approach Paseo. You're going to see backups there. Also, headed west on Paseo, I-25 until the river. Traffic's moving slow. You've also got congestion westbound Alameda near 2nd Street. I'm Michael Carlisle with KKOB Traffic, every 10 minutes on the 7s. See an accident? Call the Traffic Tracker hotline at 505-767-9167. I'm Michael Carlisle from the 96.3 News Radio KKOB Traffic Center.
6: Currently in Albuquerque, it's 62 degrees on 96.3 News Radio KKOB.
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13: All right, thanks for listening. TJ Trump, we got Jolene Gutierrez-Kruger in here. A little more on the Dems here in the governor. I think this is... I think the primary with the for governor for Democrat is basically, I think it's a cult of personality at this point because they're so much, they're so different. And I mean, you can look at Sam, Jolene, and think, okay, Sam, very, you can think he's bombastic. He speaks loudly. But that could be misinterpreted and as being one way when all he's doing is speaking with passion. Now, the other side, conversely, you got Deb Haaland, who is very reserved. She is not like that at all, which by some people can be misconstrued as being not that intelligent, right? But that, but that's not true either. So it's just, it's the, if you like the personality of the one or like the personality of the other.
15: Yeah, I think so. And, you know, I mean, and Sam's bombastic, which is a perfect word, his bombast is something he has dealt with pretty much all his political career. I remember writing a story about him talking about how he had made a lot of enemies in city when he was city councilor. And yet when you looked at his record was pretty good. He introduced a lot of things that were actually pretty darn good ideas. But you forgot about that because you were too busy thinking about what an obnoxious guy he was. I never thought he was obnoxious, but a lot of people did. So I did a piece on him years ago about that. Yeah. I could run that again now.
13: Yeah.
15: You know, there's an ad with her not being able to answer questions in a congressional hearing. But, you know, they cut and snip all those and put them all together. So, yeah, she doesn't look great, but, you know, that's just unfair.
13: Yeah, well, yeah. I mean, they're both superficially on the surface guilty of probably both those things. I mean, each of them are, but that's just their personalities. What's your take on the Republicans right now? It's interesting watching this. I mean, Duke Rodriguez has been spending a bunch of money lately.
15: Yeah,
13: and Doug Turner is finally starting to spend some of his money, and. Greg Hall in the lead so far, at least according to Brian Sandaroff, right?
15: Yeah.
13: The differentiation I see now, I mean, they're all three distinctively different people. The thing I see is Doug Turner now is coming out more MAGA than he was in the beginning. Your take?
15: Yeah. You know, it's funny because for a long time, the early polls suggested that the winner or the potential winner of the Republican primary was undecided. You know, it's like nobody could figure it out. And you know, Greg Hull now, like you said, is in the lead. But you know, he is fighting all these crazy rumors about, you know, being a cradle robber and not paying support and, you know, stuff like that. And it's like, oh my Lord, you know, maybe we should sort of get the facts straight there. But, you know, they're all playing that game. You know, I think the reason Doug Turner's finally coming out is there's a whole website that Duke Rodriguez has talking about how liberal Doug Turner is, you know, and how he's like a Democrat in disguise. And Duke, I just think, is kind of a little unbalanced sounding the way he comes. There's a billboard I pass every day. And it's just like, how about those potholes? It says something like that. And I said, what? Okay.
13: Yeah. As far as their personal lives go, too, I mean, there's, you know, everybody, I don't care who you are, you got some kind of a skeleton in your closet. And I think it's true probably of all the candidates, including Duke Rodriguez, so that people aren't talking about that much. So, I mean, there's plenty to go around. But it'll be interesting to see who the GOP votes for. And the other interesting thing is, we have to take a break, is what I'm talking to some people. I don't know if you heard the same thing. They want Deb Haaland to win. They think they have a better chance fighting her than they do fighting Bregman. So,
15: well, I mean, it would be a more lively fight, I would say.
13: Yeah.
15: It'd be like a boxing match as opposed to a little more of a sedate, you know, do this kind of thing. So, sure, why not?
13: okay, we got to take another traffic break. We'll wrap it up on the other side. Jolene, always great to have you on. Carlisle, coming up. Hold on.
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4: Traffic right now, we're dealing with those slowdowns headed west on I-40. They start back around San Mateo. They're going to last until Coors. I-25, both directions around the construction zone. You're going to see slow-moving traffic. Crash cleanup still going on. Southbound Coors, a little south of Irving as you approach Paseo. You're going to see backups there. Also, headed west on Paseo, I-25 until the river. Traffic's moving slow. You've also got congestion westbound Alameda near 2nd Street. I'm Michael Carlisle with KKOB Traffic, every 10 minutes on the 7s.
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13: All right. Thanks for being here. Jolene, you got to do this more often with me. Evie Todd just chimed in on our conversation. So, hey, okay. We don't have much time left, but the midterms, Jolene, what do you think? What are you seeing right now?
15: You mean nationally or here? Or
13: I'm talking nationally now. Yeah, let's move on to the big leagues.
15: Well, you know, I know that recently Trump, you know, had some victories. You know, it still seems like his name carries great weight. I'd be curious to see how that pans out with the Gabe Vasquez race, because, of course, Trump has endorsed Greg Cunningham. So we'll see. And the big race, in fact, I'm excited, cause I'm weird that way, of the results tonight in Texas. The Texas Senate with Ken Paxton, who is just a horrible human being.
13: He is.
15: He has the endorsement of Trump, and John Cornyn, who is a long time, at least in his party, well respected guy. And you know, his fellow senators are pretty angry that, you know, Trump kind of sabotaged them by going for Paxton, which they don't want.
13: Polling, who has the lead right now out there? Do you know?
15: You know, what's that?
13: Who has the lead?
15: Paxton.
13: Paxton is ahead of Cornyn.
15: Yeah, by a few points, but still, you know, he's got the lead. And then they do a comparison with both of the candidates and Tallarico, the Democrat, and it's almost the same. You know, it's they're tied.
13: Isn't that interesting? And don't you miss the days of Ann Richards?
15: Oh, I loved her. I loved her. She was so great, so clever, so smart, so tough.
13: Yeah.
15: And she lost in Texas. You know, So you think Tallarico's got some momentum, but it's Texas. So who knows?
13: We'll all find out together, I guess. All right, we got to go. But hey, good talking to you. I'll have you on sooner than later.
15: Sounds good.
13: Hi, Jolene Gutierrez-Kruger. Thank you very much. Look for her on Facebook and read what she's writing. 96.3 News Radio, KQOB. Hold on.
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28: 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When you're close to retirement, every dollar matters. Wouldn't you like to know where you're

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1: 62 degrees in Albuquerque.
2: I want to thank Jolene Gutierrez-Kruger for being on with us this afternoon. Also, Bernalillo County Clerk Michelle Cavanaugh. Tell us what's going on with voting and early voting. Your last opportunity to vote early will be this coming Saturday. Then you're out of luck. Then you just got to show up on Election Day, which is next Tuesday, by the way, a week from today. And I want to thank Josh for coming in early. UNM Law Professor Josh Kastenberg. And we'll get him again very soon, I'm sure. All right, listen, tomorrow, excited, we do have Deb Holland on in the 4 o'clock hour tomorrow, right around 4:10. Also, Pat Davis will be on with us. Then remember, Friday also, we have Sam Bregman on with us as well. So there you go. You're still undecided who to vote for. If you're a Democrat, you can hear their last efforts. All right. Also, David Marler on Friday, UFO Historical Record Center dude coming back to talk about that stuff. Cross up next, 96.3 News Radio, KKOB. Y'all have a great night. See you.
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4: From ABC News, I'm Dave Packer. A deadly chemical tank rupture at a pulp and paper mill in Washington State. One person confirmed dead, 9 unaccounted for.
5: First responders racing to Nippon Dynawave Packaging Company around 7:15 a.m. as a tank containing hazardous liquid known as white liquor had ruptured. Photos obtained by Cowlitz County News, a citizen-run Facebook news site, appear to show the crumpled tank, vehicles flipped over and crushed. The substance in the tank is a mixture of chemicals that can burn the skin on contact or burn the lungs if inhaled.
4: ABC's Trevor Ault. President Trump's push to reshape congressional districts ahead of the midterm election suffered setbacks in two states. In South Carolina, the state Senate rejecting a new map, and in Alabama, it was a three-judge panel that blocked a map that would be favorable to Republicans. President Trump today had another physical at Walter Reed Medical Center.
6: It's up to the president in this case to disclose what he wants to disclose and not disclose what he doesn't want to disclose. But nonetheless, it's true that the president posted on social media after the appointment today, writing everything, quote, checked out perfectly, calling this evaluation his six-month physical.
4: ABC's Christian Cordero. New details from NASA on its $20 billion plan to return humans to the moon, this time to stay. NASA program executive for the moon base, Carlos Garcia Galan.
7: We envision the moon base to be hundreds of square miles with different assets, all building up to the objective of permanent lunar presence.
4: Iran vowing to retaliate after the Pentagon says the U.S. launched new, quote, self-defense strikes around the Strait of Hormuz. ABC's Ian Pannell has more.
8: We've seen various infractions or violations of the ceasefire, essentially by the U.S. and also by the Iranians. Now, the U.S. is saying that it acted in self-defense. It clearly perceived that there was a threat from the fast boats, from the missile launchers to U.S. forces in the region, especially U.S. naval forces.
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2: 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APD has released new details regarding an officer-involved shooting Sunday night.
9: Officers say 53-year-old Dwayne Wilson was shot after he pulled a gun outside a home on Gonzales Road in southwest Albuquerque. Police say they were responding to a domestic violence call and were trying to de-escalate the situation when the shooting occurred. Investigators say Wilson's girlfriend reported he had assaulted her before managing to leave the home and call police. Wilson was taken to the hospital and is expected to face multiple felony charges once he's released. The incident remains under investigation. Sultan Chani Salcedo, News Radio, KKOB.
2: A new four-year agreement has been reached between Loveless Health System and Blue Cross and Blue Shield of New Mexico that will ensure Blue Cross Blue Shield customers remain in-network. We turn to KKOB's Francina Walker.
10: According to Loveless, patients with Blue Cross Blue Shield New Mexico insurance, Medicare Advantage, and Turquoise Medicaid plans will continue receiving in-network rates. Cliff Wilson, president and CEO of Loveless Health System, said, "This agreement is about stability for the patients and communities who count on us every day. We've reached a four-year agreement that allows us to continue investing in our caregivers, expanding services, and fulfilling our mission to serve New Mexicans as we have for more than 100 years. Francina Walker, News Radio, KKOB.
2: Roswell police are investigating a double homicide after two people were found shot to death inside a car near Alice.